0: Lars.
1: Hello, everyone.
0: How are you, buddy?
1: I'm doing very well, Peter.
0: You look rested today.
1: I am rested today.
0: Yes. Well, here we are live at Boomer Jack's in Louisville, right off I-35. They got all kinds of specials we'll get into. They have literally, and I counted, a bajillion televisions.
1: Yeah.
0: And they're all bigger than the size of Norway.
1: That's an official count, by the way, the bajillion, yeah.
0: The bajillion, yes. Lars, do you have a particular favorite television in here?
1: It is the biggest one, because as we all know, being European, big things confuse me. I'm not used to seeing them. But again, joking aside, that is an unusually large television. This is clearly a good place to watch football.
0: Andy, how's your day been?
2: Full of soccer, again.
0: Oh, are you, okay.
2: Are it's
0: you,
2: great.
0: Are you overflowing with the soccer?
2: You know, we're getting to that point where I'm feeling like a 48-team tournament, perhaps. Might be a little bit more than
0: your attitude
2: that I was prepared for.
1: Are you turning to the dark side? Are you joining me?
2: I might. Do I sound European now? Like
1: You're complaining about something. So you're one of my people now. That's very good. You've joined
2: up. No. But Lars warned us very early that this might be an issue as we got to this point in the tournament, and he was spot on. But you know what? We're powering through.
1: Tournament burnout is a real thing. Yeah. I'm not feeling it. I had it last week for some mysterious reason, but currently now I'm feeling good.
0: Yeah. So wait, Lars is in this moment the bigger World Cup nerd?
2: Wow. Yes.
1: I'm the one who's impervious to the burnout.
0: And you're actually watching all the games.
1: Yes, I still am, yes.
0: How is double-fisting it going today?
1: That's an unfortunate phrase, Peter, and I'd prefer it if you never used it again. But, yeah, it's going pretty well. Yeah, I've been able to watch everything.
0: I just assume you hold a phone in one hand and your computer in another.
1: No, I have one of these great big projectors where you can put a multi-view thing going.
0: Man.
1: Typically, like, the method for double-screening is well-established. I've talked about this on the show before. What you want to do is have maybe a laptop on your lap and another game on the thing, and then you have the sound from one, and then you keep your eyes on the other. This is how you do it.
0: You figured out a system.
1: Focus with your eyes on one game, and then just let the commentary tell you when something is going on the other one.
0: Lars,
1: that's how you double screen.
0: Would you like to share with the P1s the size of the screen of the projector is shooting onto in your...
1: I mean, it's not as big as the one here at Boomer Jack's, but you know what? It's closer than you'd think.
2: Because this is a big one here at Boomer Jack's.
1: Yes, but it is also, it's
2: very
1: than any television I've ever had in my own possession, that's for sure.
0: Andy, I just want to point out, I'm really proud of you and I for setting Lars up in such opulence for 2 months.
1: Yes, you've done well there.
0: We've taken care of our Norwegian friend.
2: To just get him out of the house to our studio is like a minor miracle with the setup
1: between,
2: he has.
1: Between that and the Alto situation, this is an extremely luxurious assignment for me, I have to say.
0: No, we don't have to put him in the W or the mansion Hotel Zaza. We'll put him in a even nicer place.
1: Yeah.
0: We've taken care
1: There's
0: of
1: it. There's a pool there as well, Peter. Would you believe?
2: And
1: the European mind cannot comprehend.
2: 5 minutes from golf.
1: Yeah, there we go.
0: I love it. I love it so very much. Well, thanks for everybody joining us. Thanks to all the P1s that have made it out here to Boomer Jackson and Louisville. We'll be here for probably the next 90 minutes because it's one of those days where there's so much soccer.
1: Mm-hmm.
0: Six more
1: also
0: games
1: known
0: today.
1: As every day during this World Cup somehow.
2: No. Yesterday through Saturday, these 4 days, it's like especially
1: they are
2: intense,
1: brutal.
2: Right?
1: They are brutal.
0: Yeah,
2: six matches.
0: Yeah, I'll repeat what we said yesterday. Prior to yesterday, we had completed, I think it was 42 or was it 48? I think it was 42 or 46, somewhere in the 40s, of group stage games over the course of 2 weeks. By the end of Saturday, which is 4 days, we will have played 24 more games.
1: And you know what? After all that, after Saturday, we have arrived at the same number of entrants into the tournament as we started with.
2: There's European
1: Did we need that FIFA? I'm not sure. But the saving grace is a lot of these games have been very fun. I cannot deny it. It's been a very not a lot of snoozers, though unfortunately one is unfolding in front of our very own eyes.
0: Yeah, well,
1: in Dallas, Japan, Sweden, not a great game of football so far.
0: We are, speaking of which, there's a lot of soccer today. We're halfway through it because we just kicked off the second half or the third quarter, whatever you want to call it, of the mid games, which is Group F, up in Kansas City. I'm kind of surprised this game got underway based on the thunderstorms that appeared to be getting ready to roll through the Kansas City area before the game.
2: Hey, your weather app called that yesterday.
0: I know. Right? Yeah. The Netherlands are leading that game 2-0, and so Netherlands are topping the group. And then in Dallas, or in Arlington, as Lars mentioned, it is Japan and Sweden at Donuts.
1: Yes.
0: And you're saying it has not been a very good
1: It has, sadly. And this is one of those games that people describe as tactical, which is a nonsensical phrase because every game is tactical. There are tactics in every game, just some tactics are different than others. But it's a cagey game. It's a game of two teams who are not risking a lot. I think we only had 6 shots in all the first half.
2: Oh. Part of the issue is that Sweden, where they draw, would advance, but with a loss, likely does not.
1: Yeah.
2: They're in a worse position than Japan, so they're going to be a little bit more on the cautious side, right?
1: I got this wrong. I had my permutations wrong. I thought we were going to get a fun game. I didn't realize. I should have listened to Andy.
2: I said 3-2, though. But that was pre-tournament.
1: So you didn't listen to yourself.
2: But that was pre-tournament, okay, right? Okay. Pre-tournament, yeah.
1: Both teams to score here. Lars's lock of the day, by the way.
2: Both teams.
1: Nil-nil at halftime. Love that for me.
0: Oh, no. Yeah. Lars's lock from yesterday.
1: Yes.
2: Oh,
1: man.
2: No.
1: The increasingly satirical feature.
0: We're going to have a class-action lawsuit against
1: We're going to have a late flurry of goals in this game.
0: Is that what's going to happen?
1: I don't think so right now, but we'll see.
0: So, a friend of ours, a good P1 of the show, I won't say his name out loud, although the story was in the morning news today, he ended up meeting some of the Japanese fan groups.
2: I read the story.
0: And is this
2: the one with travel to Mexico?
0: Yes, yeah. And so... he ended up meeting with one of the Japanese fan groups that had walked into his business, and he ended up making a friend with them. Michael did. And the Japanese guy said, yeah, the fan group is about to get on a charter bus and travel to Mexico to go watch the next Japan game.
1: Yes.
0: And Michael looked at him and said, you got room for one more? And so that began the 36-hour journey of Michael joining a Japanese supporters group all the way to Mexico, going to the Mexico game the Japan game in Monterey, and then all the way back to Dallas.
2: No hotel.
0: No.
2: Just don't stop at go.
0: We need to have him on the show after the tournament so he can tell that story.
2: That's incredible.
1: I'm not sure this is some A-tier World Cupping going on right there. It's the highest. A gentleman who spontaneously befriends some Japanese people and goes on the long bus journey to Mexico. There's really no other scenario in which that happens that I think is glorious.
2: Right. He's been to the last several World Cups. He said this is by far the most, the best World Cup thing he's done.
0: Yes. Well, today FIFA did announce that they there's a bit of shading in that because they've played a lot more games to this point. But I will say this. If you do the math, they have blown past the per-game average of any World Cup prior to this, which is now they're currently averaging just about 65,000 people a game. The average World Cup game prior to this averages somewhere between 47 and 51 or somewhere in that.
1: But this is why this sort of perpetual so annoying, because don't put out don't do the whole on the big screen saying, "Whoa, we've sold more tickets than ever." It's like, well, yes, of course you have. There are more games than ever.
2: But hold on.
1: It would be really hard not to sell more tickets than ever.
2: Stop. We have played less games than the last format World Cups played.
1: No. So
2: it happened before those many games were played.
1: So what Peter's saying about the average being high, that's a good stat. That's a true stat. And even if it's averaged out...
2: But the fact that they did it before they got to the number of games...
0: The same number of games.
2: Yeah, is a truthful...
1: I'm not denying that a lot of people are... There are big stadiums, there are a lot of people. It's a silly record.
0: Lars is always going to poke on the FIFA bear.
1: Guess what? More goals have been scored than ever before either. More balls have been kicked. There have been more free kicks. It turns out when you have more games, this stuff happens.
2: Right. But we played less games so far than the whole World Cup.
0: I don't like it when mommy and daddy fight.
2: No, I'm just spewing out statistical facts.
1: Yes.
2: You can spew out opinion, or you can talk in fact. I'd prefer to just talk in
0: Lars
2: fact.
0: Lars and Andy have to ride home in
2: a car
0: together.
2: Hashtag facts.
0: good fun. Oh, boy. Oh, World Cup kick-around has started magically today at Boomer Jacks in Louisville. Before we take our first break, it is time now for Andy Swift's nightly, magically difficult World Cup quiz question of the day.
1: I would love if people in the crowd could help out with this.
2: Did you guys know that Germany's loss today to Ecuador in group play was their first ever loss to a South American team in group play?
1: I did not know that.
2: Yes. So there's one other traditional power, European traditional power, and we can include all the teams that made it to the final. So let's add Croatia, Netherlands, Czechoslovakia, Hungary, whatever. All those traditional powers. There's only one left that has never lost to a South American team in group play.
0: And it's a European power?
2: Yeah.
0: Okay.
2: There's eight of them. So this is an easy question because you have a one in eight chance.
0: You have a one in eight chance every night, and I get it wrong every night.
2: One in eight chance. So there you go.
0: See, Lars?
1: So in the tournament,
0: You're getting suckered.
2: In the World Cup. In group play.
0: Yeah. He's suckering you into a trick answer.
2: In the history of the World Cup, only one traditional superpower.
1: Does this
2: from
1: only
2: Europe
1: include people who are here at this tournament?
0: And boycott.
2: No, it's one of the...
1: Oh,
2: yeah.
1: Okay.
0: Not doing this. See, what he's... Okay, listen to what he's done to you, Lars. He's completely set you up to think that you know the answer because it seems obvious, and then when we get to the answer in 90 minutes from now, he's going to turn it around and absolutely make it a thing.
1: And we go live to Kansas City. We don't actually, but we can say from Kansas City that Tunisia have got a goal back against the Dutch. 2-1. They're having a great time. A moment to celebrate for the poor Tunisians.
0: So this is important because if Japan was to take a lead and win this game, and Norway ties, that drops Norway to... Doesn't that throw...
2: Netherlands, you mean.
0: The Netherlands. I'm sorry.
1: No!
0: The Netherlands.
1: Almost a goal for Japan.
2: Yeah, if the Netherlands draws and Japan wins, then Japan goes to first, Netherlands drops to second, which means they play Brazil?
0: I think so. Yep. Yeah, that's right. It would be the Dutch and Brazil. And wouldn't that be a game in Dallas? Isn't that the July...
2: No.
0: Oh, it's not
2: in Brazil.
0: Okay.
2: I mean, it's not in Dallas. Okay. But it is a game.
0: I know somebody was saying if the bracket came out that the Brazilians and the Dutch could play in the round of 32 in Dallas. Okay.
2: Like Houston.
0: Ah, very good. Wow. All right, so obviously you heard the crowd. There was a good shot.
1: There's also a VAR check going on in Kansas City. Tunisia just not having a great tournament, are they? Nothing, absolutely nothing is going there.
2: Why? Right. They just hired the most handsome coach.
1: That's true. That's true. Handsome Overnard is present, and everything is a little bit better when he's around.
2: Right.
0: How is this referee doing in the Tunisian Netherlands? Have you seen? Okay, I didn't know if you'd noticed.
1: We've been preparing the show, Peter.
0: She's a really good referee, and I was curious how she was doing because I had not seen her call a game
1: yet. The goal stands. It is still.
2: She's been the fourth. You're
1: the
2: right.
1: The Netherlands won. Tunisia.
0: Netherlands 2-1. The Dutch over the Tunisians.
1: Yeah.
0: So Harv Renard has already paid off.
1: And Japan really starting to get a grip on this game against Sweden. They've had the most possession. They've created a couple of half chances. Things not looking bright for the Swedes.
0: All right. Sorry, guys, back at the station. We're running super late. So now you know what Andy's World Cup question of the day is. We will answer it at the very, very end of the show. You know why, good dear listener. We come back. We'll preview the big thing everybody's excited about, the USA at 9 o'clock tonight. We'll preview the game right next on World Cup Kick-Around.
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4: Lars's lock is a winner tonight. Man, so much has happened since we went to commercial
5: break.
4: We're
5: putting on the song.
4: Three goals?
5: And we're putting on Sweden's song from World Cup 94?
4: Yes.
5: That's top production work, guys. So good.
4: Lars is so happy.
5: Look at this.
4: The Netherlands have got a third goal, which I don't know is going to be chalked up as an own goal or not. Because it was headed on.
5: It's a brilliant left-footer strike by Anthony Alanga from the edge of the area. That's from the corner of the penalty box.
4: The Japanese scored a very nicely worked goal that was tapped in from about the 6-yard box, and then a few minutes later, just as we were coming back from commercial break, Anthony Alanga from Nottingham Forest. What a nice left-footed finish into side netting at the far side. I love it.
5: So you weren't, it was me and Andy who went to the Sweden Open training. I kept saying Alanga's looking sharp at this win. He was looking whenever they were doing finishing drills, and Alanga was popping them in the top corner, whereas Gyökeres was hitting them into the stands.
6: You were not saying he was looking sharp.
5: I did say Gyökeres. Something like this. No, he was. Looked really bad, but Alanga was on it. And we've now seen against the Dutch, Alanga came on, scored a great goal. Here he comes on. Should Alanga have been playing more?
4: All right. Well, let's real quickly, tonight at 9:00, it is the third game for the United States as they are out in L.A. finishing up group play in a game against Turkey. And, man, all the conversation today and in actually the last couple of days has been, you know, what does Pochettino do with a game like this? Because it is, to use an American term, Lars, dead rubber.
5: Yeah, that we have that.
4: Oh,
5: that,
4: do you?
5: Yeah.
4: How do you say it in Norwegian?
5: No, in Norwegian, I don't think we have a word for that. Oh. But we say that in the UK as well.
4: Oh, okay. So it's a, you know, but I do think there's a, the more I think about this, Andy, the more I think that I don't think you could risk. I mean, obviously you don't risk the guys on yellows.
6: No.
4: If you've got anybody with even a slight knock, you don't play them.
5: Mm-hmm.
4: Okay? I'm not even sure you start Pulisic.
6: You don't start him, but
4: you
6: 20
4: play
6: minutes.
4: Him. Right. So, but some of these other guys, I think the risk of them sitting and not playing for almost two solid weeks is not a good thing.
6: No.
4: So I think you do what Mexico did last night, and you play a slightly rotated team.
6: You do, and like we talked about on the show yesterday, the coaching staff knows which players have exerted themselves a little bit more than is ideal, and those guys will get less minutes, right, Lars?
5: Yeah, now almost another Swedish goal, actually. There we go. Okay, Alexander Isak on the rampage. I think, reading the quotes coming out of the camp recently, they've been emphasizing that Pochettino has had a pretty high intensity in training. He wants them to stay at it. He doesn't want anyone to relax. I think the big thing is that you go into this game with the right attitude, that you go into this game not thinking that this doesn't matter, to go in thinking, like, we want to put up another win. You have so much momentum currently behind the team. So many people are getting into soccer who were perhaps not excited about it before. You don't want to tank a game right now.
4: Right,
5: this is nonsense. Like, obviously, you rest the guys who are on yellow cards. I think that's a no-brainer. And like you say, with Pulisic, you got to be careful with him. But I think he's going to go pretty strong, aside from those guys.
4: Well, you know, it's funny. As I was watching the Germany-Ecuador game today, it suddenly dawned on me that I was worried that that's kind of what is facing us with Turkey and the United States. And, you know, it is Turkey, who is a team who has nothing to play for. I mean, at least Ecuador had something to play for, but had not scored a goal the entire tournament.
5: Yeah.
4: Turkey hasn't exactly lit it up on the score sheet either. You know, are they going to show up and try today? Or are they going to give an opportunity to the guys who haven't played to play just to have the experience of playing in a World Cup and just realize that's, you know, there's no other value to it than that?
5: My feeling is that Turkey have to show something because they are already
4: just to be allowed back in the country.
5: Oh, really? I mean, you joke, but I mean, I think they are very much in disgrace at home. I think this.

0: been an abysmal tournament for them.
1: Yeah.
0: This is a team that rightly expects more, a nation that rightly expects more. I think some of the key players will be given a chance to show something. I don't think there'll be a wholesale change there, to be honest.
1: Okay, so the question then I think is, why would the United States be concerned about playing a team that has lost to the two teams that the U.S. has beaten in the group?
0: What I would say is that the two games Turkey messed up in followed a very, very similar trajectory, which was they played against the team that very much parked the bus, sat back, and got a goal. And they just weren't able to open them up. U.S. aren't going to play like that. You guys are going to come out, you're going to press, and there'll be a completely different dynamic in the game. And mm-hmm. so it's going to look completely differently.
1: Andy, anything else?
2: No.
1: Okay. Paraguay, Australia. That game is also kicking off at 9 up in San Francisco. There's a lot going on here because you, Lars, pointed something out. Everybody keeps talking about the fact that, you know, oh, they're just going to tie the game because that's the thing that gets it for them both. But there's no jeopardy for either one of them. And both of them would gain an advantage by winning this game because they'd end up in second, not in third, and then, in theory, a better path.
3: And the right to play in Dallas. Which is nice.
0: Which
3: it's a privilege, right?
0: Yeah, everyone wants that.
3: Yeah, so I'm trying to figure out the third-place team, where yeah. they're most likely to end up. Because second place gets you a pretty decent opponent. Not yeah. Spain, a Cape Verde, a Saudi Arabia. That's not bad for second place. Third place gets you a little bit more difficult assignment than that.
0: Third place means you
3: Germany,
0: likely bump into Germany most
3: yeah,
0: likely,
3: right.
0: and
3: yeah.
0: nobody wants that, even yeah. though Germany were not great today.
3: Now, what does this do for the game? I mean, it's got both teams got to go for it too, right?
0: And I think from a tactical perspective, these are both teams that have kind of excelled at sitting deep and trying to hit people on the counter. But they can both do that, so I don't really know who's gonna take charge here, I think is a very open question.
3: So Australia is in a better spot if it's a draw,
0: yeah.
3: because 4 points with zero goal difference, it does get you through. Paraguay with a draw would sit at -2, and that's still iffy. That's right on the line.
1: Is it? Okay.
3: Yes.
1: All right.
3: -1 and -4 is kind of the line right now.
0: Yeah.
3: So, I don't know. I think Paraguay is a little bit more motivated to get the 3 points.
1: Yeah. We talked about our predictions last night. I'm sticking with a Turkey win just because I that's what I predicted.
3: For the U.S.?
1: For
3: game?
1: The U.S.
3: Yeah.
1: A Turkey win over the U.S. But I do think the U.S. will still. My concern is the thing that Lars mentioned earlier, which is, if the U.S. blows a game, does that put a giant dent in the momentum of enthusiasm here in this country?
3: Oh, enthusiasm?
1: Yeah. Like, with the general rank and file, hey, I'm going to follow soccer once every 4 year fan.
3: No, because they've advanced, and the big game is the round of 32.
1: Okay.
0: I think it really shouldn't, and I hope yeah. people who work in broadcasting do a good enough job, like, conveying that it
1: so
0: shouldn't.
1: That's your job, Lars.
0: No, I'm just.
3: This is
0: we're
3: you,
0: doing
3: Lars.
0: It right
3: yeah,
0: now.
3: Lars,
0: we're doing
3: you.
0: It right now.
1: Right. Okay. All right. All right, very good. 9 o'clock tonight. Please come join us out of Boomer Jacks. They
0: yeah,
1: got enough
0: be awesome.
1: Televisions the size of your house in here for you to come watch the game and enjoy it with all the
0: trying
1: great
0: to,
1: food and drinks and
0: trying
1: all
0: to
1: this
0: eyeball
1: stuff.
0: This. Is this TV bigger than my apartment or not? It's my,
3: the it's, TV by itself?
0: Yeah. I think if you put that on the ground, it's roughly my last apartment was pretty much that size, actually.
1: Not the one you're staying in here in Dallas.
0: No, that's huge, obviously.
1: That's about the size of this restaurant.
0: Because it's in Texas and everything right, yeah. is huge here.
1: Awesome. All right. We'll talk more about the USA as we go on along during the day. We take a break. When we come back, let's review what happened last night in Group A and find out which manager might be in big, big trouble. We'll do that next on World Cup Kickaround.
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17: A Better Life with Dr. Sanjay Gupta.
18: They say consistency is key, but sometimes you just got to switch it up. A new study out of Harvard School of Public Health found that varying your exercise routine could add years to your life. What exercise someone did didn't matter much. What did matter was that all the exercises together worked all the muscle groups in their body. Now, an added benefit to changing things up is it can help you push through the plateau effect. That's when your body gets so efficient at doing something that you actually stop getting better at it. And we know from previous research that specializing in any one sport at a young age can make someone actually more prone to injury. And as experts we talk to point out, even elite athletes switch up things with their workouts, making sure to target strength, cardio, flexibility, balance, and doing that every single week. I'm Dr. Sanjay Gupta, helping you live a better life.

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9: Welcome back to World Cup Kick Around. We are live at Boomer Jacks in Louisville, right off I-35. Everybody should come join us out here, because the USA game kicks off at 9, and they are showing both the Sweden-Japan and the Netherlands-Tunisia game live on, as I said earlier, we exactly counted the bajillion TVs here in the place. So everybody come out here, food, drink, good times, all of it's a great place to come watch the game. Boomer Jacks in Louisville. Andy, you okay?
10: I'm good. Why?
9: You look like you had a big thought on your head you wanted to express.
10: No.
9: Oh.
10: I was just, you caught me watching games.
9: Oh, okay.
11: Yeah, multitasking.
10: I'm not a multitasker. Right. That's the issue.
9: So about 5 minutes ago when he wasn't looking, I accidentally picked up Lars's water.
10: Oh, no.
9: And drank out of his.
11: Uh-oh.
9: I sipped
11: Uh-oh.
9: Out of his straw, Uh-oh. And I suddenly feel like I have new powers.
11: I was going to go the other way and say, are we both going to get some sort of spectacular illness now? I don't think so. We're both very hygienic guys.
9: I'll be really good at fishing, and Lars can shoot a gun suddenly.
11: Oh, he'd be unstoppable. But in the break, we saw on our screens the defender for Sweden, one Gustav Lagerbielke, and it gives me an excuse to bring
9: up
11: favorite fun fact of the tournament.
9: If you're going to break out with an official pronunciation of a Scandinavian name, you have to say it slower so people can understand and learn it.
11: Lagerbielke. Gustav Lagerbielke.
9: And what position does he play?
11: He plays at center half. He's the defender. And he plays for Braga in the Portuguese league normally.
9: He's one of the blonde-haired guys.
11: Yes, one of the tall blondes on Sweden.
10: What's the English pronunciation, please, of that
11: name?
10: I'm
11: not sure. That doesn't really have one. Just, you can call him Gustav if you want.
10: Gustav, okay.
11: But the interesting thing about him, and I have dropped this fun fact before, but I'm going to re-drop it. He is technically a baron, which you don't really see very often. We still have these noble families in Europe. They don't really have any privileges anymore, but the titles still exist.
10: Oh, the privileges at the nightclub.
11: Well, that's possible. I think
10: I'm
11: you do
10: a baron.
11: Well. You do well in the nightclubs in Stockholm if you're a
10: that's
11: baron.
10: What I'm
11: yeah, that's
9: I just assumed he got free fries at the Swedish
11: and
9: McDonald's.
11: And his father is a count and a notable public speaker and negotiating expert.
10: Wow.
11: It's true.
9: I'm sorry, if you're Swedish, are you required to refer to him as Baron Gustav?
11: That's a good question. I don't think you are, but you probably can.
9: And if you don't, you're thrown in jail?
11: They're not like the English, where you have to do the sir thing all the time, and people get very annoyed if you don't.
10: By the way, this game is 1-1, just to set the scene for the outcome and what would happen.
9: And he's got to talk about the actual soccer.
10: If Sweden scores, they'll overtake Japan for second place and would play Brazil.
11: Ooh.
10: You're thinking, oh, why would they want to do that? Because third place would likely play France.
9: Ooh.
10: So pick your poison.
11: Oh, no.
9: Gee whiz.
11: This just seems bad all
9: around. Is there one a better location than the other?
11: They must look at the U.S. path forward and go, come on. Guys,
10: Brazil would be in the AC. New York, France would be in New York.
11: Okay.
9: All right.
11: And you're playing who? Bosnia?
10: Okay.
11: And then
9: Fiji
11: or whoever it is.
9: This is actually a good point that Lars is bringing up. I want to get into a bit. Last night was Group A. It happened after the show. Mexico went undefeated, unscored on. They beat the Czechs last night 3-0. And I still can't look you in the eye and tell you that I know that Mexico is as good as their record is.
11: No, but I think you're not wrong about that. And I think this was just, in quality terms, quite a poor group overall.
10: It was.
11: The South Koreans have not lived up to their potential. The Czechs have been dreadful. And really the story of the group is that South Africa managed to pull something out of nowhere. But the point about that is that it leaves us really with no good idea of whether Mexico are any good or not.
10: So what we do know is that in 10 matches played at the Azteca in World Cups, They played two already this World Cup. 7 wins, 3 draws, 0 losses for Mexico.
9: And this means that they will continue to play
10: at
9: in the Azteca.
10: Yeah, the next game and on to the round of 16.
9: Which, if everything goes well, means it is a round of 16 game in the Azteca against England.
11: And this, I want to pat Andy on the back here and say, I think this was a game where everything Andy keeps talking about really came into play. The travel time, the altitude, the fact that the Czechs have based themselves here in Texas where they train in the heat. Because they held their own in the first half, but in the second half they faded badly.
10: They wilted. Yeah.
11: And that's playing in altitude and all this sort of stuff.
10: Which allowed us to continue eating our nice dinner without really having to pay a lot of attention to the game.
11: But yeah, the Czechs.
10: Yeah, so that was the benefit of that. But as we were watching the other screen, this is huge news for one of the host countries, right? That South Africa beat the Koreans and advanced as a second-place team, which means Canada plays South Africa by virtue of finishing second.
9: Right.
10: So it was all planned all along by Jesse Marsh.
11: By losing.
10: You underestimate the power of his dementia.
9: This is what happens.
11: This is when you happen when you get a head coach who's gone to Princeton. You know, this just extra brain power.
9: That's what
11: Coach Marsh
9: was doing.
11: He planned it all along.
9: He was sitting on the ground having a conversation I just think we hold on to this 2-1 loss because that means we'll end up getting South Africa
11: instead
9: of the Koreans.
10: Right.
9: Yeah.
10: Exactly.
9: So actually, Jesse Marsh.
11: Based on that performance, I'm not sure beating Korea would have been, you know, they were so bad. This is incredible. In the post-match press conference, one of the journalists asked if the team had food poisoning.
10: Yes.
11: Just out of
9: nowhere. The Koreans.
11: Yes, one of the Koreans asked the coach if they had food poisoning, because maybe that would explain the level of performance.
10: Such a polite way of saying your team sucked.
11: Yeah.
10: You know, why?
11: I'm not sure it is polite, Andy Swift. I think it's little passag.
10: Like, so, can you tell us it was food poisoning?
11: If we ever did a show and after we come off air, first thing that happens is Peter asks me, like, do you have food poisoning, Lars? Like, I wouldn't. That's not constructive criticism. That's just
10: it's a very polite way of saying
9: I got about 3/4 of the way through that game and I thought out loud to myself, the Koreans don't have a single creative bone in their body. They're collective roster. They have no idea what to do with the ball when they have it, although they're really good at keeping the ball. But once they get past the half field, they just don't know what to do with it. Then the next question is, how in the world did that manager not start Sun in this game?
11: Yeah, no, it's a strange decision. He was taken off in the last game, which was a shock as well. But then you just think, okay, he's old. You want to rest him a little bit, but not starting him here is mine. I want to say on the lack of creativity. They've got Lee Kang-in, who's a very good player. If you see him play for PSG, there's plenty of creativity there. I just think they're not very well coached, to be honest.
10: Okay. Yeah, well, remember pre-World Cup, we were not high on the Koreans.
11: No.
10: And then they gave us the World Cup juke after game one. And then we're like started to believe, and then only to find out game three that, hey, we had been right
9: not
10: all along,
9: good.
10: But we were faked out.
9: Not good. Which takes me to this question when I come back to Mexico, and I was thinking about this today. If you go through all the groups, because of the way this tournament has set up, and there are so many top-tier teams that are in softish groups, how many teams in the World Cup, Lars, do you feel like that you have a solid handle on and go, yeah, this team is really good and is going to be dangerous in this tournament?
11: No, it is a very good point. It's been difficult to assess teams. I think some have had softer groups than others.
9: So
11: they tend to be the host countries, Peter. But
9: you could say that about the teams out of the group of Death Eye, which is France, Norway, because they're, you know, those are three really good teams all battling it out. But the Portuguese, the Spanish.
10: But Peter, you've been doing World Cup now for a bit.
9: Yeah.
10: How often, after group play, we feel like, oh, this is the team, or these are the teams to beat, and it's completely different once the knockouts.
9: Yeah, I just feel like because of the way this tournament is formatted with all the teams, we're at this point where I have this weird feeling that what we've experienced in the group stage is suddenly going to be very different once we get to the knockout
10: stage. Even more than a normal World Cup.
9: Yes.
10: Okay.
9: It's going to be amplified.
10: Yeah. That's fair.
9: If that makes, or magnified or whatever. Yeah.
10: Right.
9: Whatever the right word is.
11: Hey, if you want to have a chat about how bad the format is, I'm here for that, Peter. We haven't done that yet.
9: Dear P1s, Lars is not happy with the expanded format of the World Cup. Let's just establish that now. Very good. Okay, so that's the end result. So Mexico goes through as the first-place team. South Africa, what a remarkable story. Yeah. After all the World Cups they've been in, this is the first time they've ever progressed to the knockout stage. The outpouring of joy last night was just so cool to see on television. And the South Koreans are just, I don't know, 3 points and negative one. Is that going to get them through? Mr. Math?
10: Very unlikely, but... Okay.
11: It could do. But I'm happy for South Africa. Obviously, they had an absolute stinker on the opening day of the season, and they were very lucky to get something out of the Czechs, but they weren't bad in this game. They were combative. They ran. They stopped the Czechs from doing anything. Good on them.
9: All right. Well, there was a ton of soccer today that we have yet to really get into, including a couple of really at least one interesting game in Group E, and we will take a break, and we'll do that next. Live from Boomer Jackson, Louisville, it is the World Cup Kick Around.
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16: A better life with Dr. Sanjay Gupta.
17: For decades, the prevailing wisdom for someone who's had a heart attack has been to put them on beta blockers for the rest of their life. But new research suggests that might not be necessary, and that the benefits of these medications probably taper off after a year or two. On the whole, and for the average person, beta blockers are very safe and very effective. But, as with any medication, they can come with a cost. A financial one, and also potential side effects. We're talking about things like fatigue, dizziness, dry mouth, dry eyes. I want to be clear when I say that you absolutely should talk to your doctor before starting or stopping any medication. Point is, if you're years out from a heart attack and you're in otherwise good health, you might want to ask your doctor about discontinuing beta blockers. You'll want to, of course, keep up a healthy lifestyle, diet, exercise, and sleep. I'm Dr. Sanjay Gupta, helping you live a better life.
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3: Ticker's brought to you by Mark Spain Real Estate. The Texas Rangers visit our brothers up north in Canada against the Toronto Blue Jays. Rangers get three homers to start the game off, building up a 6-0 lead. But the Blue Jays have got three runs in the bottom of the fifth. Rangers still lead, though, 6-3. Mavericks first rounder Merez Johnson flew into Dallas and was introduced to the fans and media. And he discussed, despite already playing for Dusty May, that he thinks there won't be any special treatment.
4: Because I get an advantage to know what to expect from him. But other than that, like playing time, nah. Dusty going to hold me accountable, hold me to a high standard, and push me every day.
3: And Detroit Lions corner Terrion Arnold is now being held without bond and will spend at least the weekend in a Florida jail after Arnold turned himself in last night on three counts of armed robbery, three counts of kidnapping, one count of conspiracy to commit armed robbery, and one count of conspiracy to commit kidnapping. Tampa police have accused Arnold of being the primary conspirator among six others of abducting and interrogating three men who are accused of stealing Arnold and the other's property from an Airbnb. Those kidnapping charges alone carry a maximum penalty of life in prison. That is the Ticket Ticker. I'm Jay King on Sports Radio 96.7 and 1310, The Ticket.
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6: All right, we got six more big games happening tomorrow, Friday, and we'll get on to all of those, preview them, all that for you here in about 20 minutes on World Cup Kick Around, live from Boomer Jackson, Louisville, off of I-35. Please come watch food, drinks, the U.S. game at 9 o'clock on all of these televisions. You will enjoy it so very much. And you know what? You can come out and meet Lars. Get a hug from Lars. He loves a hug. All right. Let's get into the action of the day. We'll start off with Group E. Those two games kicked off at 3. Not much to talk about in Ivory Coast. 2-0 win over Curaçao, Lars.
7: Not really. The Ivory Coast, they did enough. Nicolas Pepe, Arsenal fans, that's a blast for the past. Nicolas Pepe is still around.
6: Oh my gosh.
7: And he scored two goals. Nice work from Yann Diomande again, who's sort of the teenage phenom of RB Leipzig, who's linked with just about every big club on the planet this summer. He played well yet again. But Nicolas Pepe, the difference for Ivory Coast.
6: All right, which means out of that group, let me go to that. Oh, here we are. So the Ivory Coast will go through as the second place team.
7: Yeah.
6: And Curaçao ended up getting only a single point. Somehow I'm still mystified how Ecuador managed to figure out a way to tie Curaçao, but they did. But today was their redemption game.
7: Yeah.
6: Because they faced a German team up in New Jersey who really didn't have much to play for. And I'll be damned, despite going down 1-0, they came back and scored twice. And here's the thing, Lars. This was after Germany scored.
7: Yeah.
6: It was like somebody hijacked the entire Ecuadorian team and, like, turned them into a different team. It was unbelievable how different they were once they were down and they had to score.
7: Yeah.
6: They were tremendous today.
7: They were good, but they've not been bad before. I thought they actually played quite well against Ivory Coast. They just couldn't score. And then against Curaçao, they had what I would describe as a bit of a Turkey, which means they had a lot of shots. They just kind of couldn't penetrate and all this sort of stuff. We know Ecuador are good in open play. We know they're a very defensively solid team. We know they run an awful lot. We also know they sometimes have trouble finding the back of the net. And I thought that was the case today as well. They eventually got there through a a shot from... What do you say in America? It's a shot from downtown. That's what they say, I've heard, in American sports, from Nilsson Angulo. That was a legitimate shot from downtown.
6: So when you hear that phrase in your Norwegian brain, what does that actually mean?
7: It needs to be from
6: to
7: far
6: you?
7: Out, right?
6: Okay, all
7: yeah,
6: right.
7: That's
6: very
7: what
6: good.
7: It is. Yeah.
6: Okay.
7: So it was from downtown.
8: Because downtown's far away.
7: Yes.
6: Right.
7: In Texan terms, this was a shot from the AT&T Stadium. It was from all the way out in Arlington.
8: Wow, that is far away.
7: And the winning goal was a little toe poke from a corner. That's not a great look for Manuel Neuer.
6: What is going on with Manuel Neuer?
7: He conceded a goal that he... I mean, it happens.
6: Okay.
7: But I think the bigger question here for Germany is they decided to go strong. Like, they fielded their best 11 here. Julian Nagelsmann talked about it before the game, is that the issue isn't that they need the rest. The issue is that they need time together. He pointed out that guys like Havertz have been injured for a long time. Musiala's been injured for a long time. He wanted to give them minutes together. And the results were no bueno.
8: Yeah.
7: They did not look good at all in this game.
8: And I think you and I, pre-tournament, Germany was probably the traditional power we were most skeptical about, Lars,
7: yeah.
8: You and I. Because they finished first, they're going to get an easier opponent.
7: Yeah.
8: Most likely Paraguay, maybe Australia, depending how that game turns out today. But then they likely get France.
7: Yes.
8: So, but it'll be a good test in this round of 32, but... They have enough, I think, to win that game.
7: I was watching this game. I thought this was really poor from Germany. They have some technically very dainty and clever attacking midfielders. We know this. Musiala is going to be a brilliant player. Wirtz is an extremely talented player. Leroy Sané, you know, got a goal, was very active. But they are quite... Like, that midfield never managed to grab the hold of the game. The Ecuador pressed them into oblivion, and they stopped them from getting any kind of cohesive passing game going. And I don't really trust the defense. And they don't... I mean, Undav came on, didn't do a lot. I'm not sure Havertz is the number 9 you're looking for, sir.
8: Yep.
7: I don't trust this Germany team. I don't think Julian Nagelsmann has found all the answers yet, and they don't look very good.
8: And as it gets warmer and warmer, that's going to affect them a little bit as well. Because they played a game in the AC, a game in Toronto. This was their first game that they played out in the real, like, warmer elements, and you saw a little sluggishness. By the way, I mentioned it earlier during the quiz, first time Germany has lost to a South American team in group play ever in World Cup history, which is,
7: I also just think, maybe it doesn't matter, maybe I'm over-egging it, but when you have this kind of game that you've tied the group up, like, you don't need a result, and there's a question, do you rest people, do you not? You decide to not rest people, and you still play badly and lose.
8: Yeah.
7: Like, that's not good. Like,
8: yeah.
7: That's not good for the vibes.
8: Yeah.
6: Ecuador just out-efforted them.
7: Yeah.
6: Because
8: now
6: they
8: Ecuador,
6: needed it.
8: Yeah, exactly. Right.
6: Ecuador had to get a win. They couldn't draw. They couldn't do anything. They had to get a win. And it was a huge deal for them, because now they have the 4 points they need on a, even zero goal differential, but they'll go through. Germany now, in terms of their placement bracket, Andy.
8: Yeah, like I just said, they'll likely get either Paraguay or Australia. So doable, but then they would play
7: France. That's going to be
8: They would play France in the round of 16.
6: That was kind of what I was driving at. We're going to get some very early major slobber knockers in the 32 and 16.
8: Now, Ecuador, large or high, they're my dark horse. Mm. But now, because they finished third instead of second, it looks like the Azteca for them in Mexico and elevation.
7: That's an interesting game.
8: But there's a Latin American team that is most, out of the ones that qualified, that is most used to playing in elevation.
6: Right.
8: That would be Ecuador. So for Mexico, this is going to be a tough matchup.
7: I would have Ecuador a slight favorites for that one,
8: there
7: to be
8: you go.
7: Honest.
8: Really?
7: Yeah. I have a lot of respect for Ecuador. I think they're very good off the ball. The way they press, the amount of effort they can put in. They have an issue where they don't have a good striker. Like, going forward, they have some problems.
6: About Enner Valencia?
7: That's why they ended up slipping up against Curaçao. But they were so good at just stopping the Germany from getting play going. They have so much running power in there. I think they can make it very awkward for Mexico.
6: Interesting. Okay, and then the other group is happening now, as we mentioned. The Japanese and Sweden has tied 1-1. The Netherlands up in Kansas City got that game in despite the looming storms and ended up beating Tunisia 3-1. So, Andy, the group now finishes how?
8: Netherlands wins the group. Japan finishes second. And Sweden, in all likelihood, will advance. And I think they do qualify with 4 points, zero goal difference.
6: Yeah.
8: So, which means Japan will face off against Brazil in Houston.
6: Dark Congratulations.
8: Horse. Yeah, there you go. Well, and then, but you avoided then Sweden in New York. I mean, I'm sorry, you avoided France in New York. That's what Sweden will likely
7: And I have to say, I'm very happy for, I mean, I'm sure we have regular listeners who were at the games since it was here in Dallas.
8: Yep.
7: I'm glad that it got better in the second half. First half was pretty dreadful, but they've got a little bit of juice, a little bit of action in the second half. So hopefully you guys had a fun time out there.
6: I will also point out, this was the game FIFA announced in advance that they would make the decision, and by the way, Jerry Jones isn't even in town to see this, to lower the curtains on the west and north side of the stadium. So yes, the curtains were lowered due to the 6 p.m. start time in the Death Star.
8: One side, I
6: for
8: think.
6: A sport, yeah, the yeah, west side, and yeah. north side yeah. for the, a sporting event. Not for Taylor Swift or a concert or a monster truck show, but actual football was played with some curtains lowered. So, marvel at that miracle. Yeah.
8: Lars doesn't appreciate what we're trying to convey.
7: Yeah, no,
8: he doesn't.
7: No,
6: I can't even begin to imagine what the equitable controversy to the curtain drama is.
8: Sun in a goalkeeper's eyes. So let's say you're playing in an indoor stadium.
7: Yeah, yeah.
8: You have the ability to bring curtains
7: and
8: down.
7: And you don't. Yeah, yeah.
8: And you don't, and the sun is in the goalkeeper's
6: because
8: eyes.
6: Because it's an architectural...
8: And it's your goalkeeper.
7: Yeah, yeah. yeah.
8: You're the home
7: team,
8: that's and
7: very
8: it's
7: your unhelpful.
8: Goalkeeper.
7: Why would they do that?
6: Because it's an architectural feature to have the sunlight pouring in on game day on television.
7: Yes, I mean, that looks nice, but also people having... It was like, would like the quarterback not be able to see anything? Because that seems very unfair.
8: The guy he's throwing it to can't see. That's,
7: okay.
8: Yeah, the wide receiver.
7: Oh, that's even worse.
8: Yeah.
6: But it's a soap opera, 365 days a year.
7: I have long champion made the point that sometimes sports, maybe, like, again, maybe we should change the rules and make it goofier. Maybe we should have, like, if the game is nil-nil in the fourth quarter, maybe we should have, like, huge spotlights right in the goalkeeper's face in both ends.
8: To encourage a goal to score.
7: Yeah.
8: Okay,
7: and then, yeah.
8: I'm going to jot that one down.
7: Yeah.
6: I am going to ask you guys this question right off the bat. Out of the eight teams from these two groups that we just finished talking about that we know are progressing, who's the best of the eight?
7: I mean,
6: is there a standout in the group?
7: It's one of those who's the tallest midget in the village type of thing. But I mean, it's a toss up between the Dutch and the Germans, I guess.
8: Brazil.
6: No. In this particular group of eight,
8: from today,
6: this group E and F. Is there one that you're like, oh wow, there's a really good game. There's a really good team in there that's going to progress well into the tournament.
8: Well. They're good. They're a good tournament team because they're good on defense and strong on defense. I guess it's still alive, and that's Ecuador.
6: Hmm. Okay.
7: I think that game, the last 32 game between the Dutch and Morocco, is going to be feisty.
8: Yeah.
7: I kind of back the Moroccans to get through there, to be honest. I think the Moroccans are a better team, but that's going to be fun. We have a pretty – that's of all the matchups that have been confirmed, that's the one that looks really spicy, I have to say.
8: Yep, agree.
6: Interesting.
8: So then the question is, who has a better chance of advancing into the round of 16? Ecuador playing Mexico in elevation, or the Netherlands having to do with Morocco?
7: Ivory Coast get us, Norway.
8: Yeah, things still have to play
7: Unless we beat France,
8: out.
7: But we're not going to do that.
8: So things have to play
7: But Germany playing Paraguay, Australia, or Sweden, that seems like,
6: right.
7: for the Germans, they're still going to sneak
6: through.
7: That should
6: be pretty easy for them.
7: Yeah, I think so.
6: Okay. All right. Interesting stuff. Fascinating World Cup action today. All right. Yes, the U.S. does play at 9 o'clock. We are out here live at Boomer Jacks in Louisville. This place has got a great crowd. There's plenty of televisions, food and drink, all of the stuff, all the sustenance and fun you need to watch the U.S. and Turkey go at it at 9 o'clock tonight.
7: If you're in the area and you haven't quite decided where to watch the U.S. game, I think this is good. This is, come on down.
6: Hey,
7: we're going to have a great time.
6: Lars doing a little
8: promotional
6: stuff.
8: I know, because of this big TV, right?
7: Yeah. I've got to ask someone about the square footage there. I do think that is... I've definitely lived in apartments that are smaller than this television. It's an exciting thing for me.
6: Lars, who is the better U.S. player of all time who are on TV right now?
7: Yeah.
6: Clint Dempsey or Carly Lloyd?
7: I mean, it is probably Carly Lloyd, isn't it? As much as I enjoyed the deuce.
6: I think there's probably a legitimate debate you could have about the significance or importance of both of those players.
7: Feels like a beehive to put your hand into, Peter. But, there
8: yes, that's you didn't fall for it, Lars, so that's good.
6: Notice I did not throw in the other person on the screen, Alexi Lawless.
7: No, there was no need to do that.
6: I didn't throw Alexi.
7: Absolutely no need.
6: No. Love you, Lexi. All right, very good. That is what happened today in World Cup soccer. Let's get into the meat of what's happening tomorrow, preview all those games, and give out our predictions, and we'll do it next on World Cup Kick Around.
9: And we kind of talked ourselves into, well, they don't have the urgency to hire a coach before the draft. And then they hire a coach before the draft.
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19: A colleague of mine went to a meeting of the primetime seniors the other week. There are programs like this all over the country for people in their 60s, 70s, 80s, and beyond to stay active. It's not just something to keep older folks busy. It helps to keep their bodies in shape and their brains sharp. Showing up with a good attitude is a must, and research shows that having the right mindset actually does lead to better physical aging. So if you need some suggestions to boost your positivity, experts we talked to recommended focusing on goals, which can boost your confidence. Practice gratitude, they said. One of the seniors my colleague met told her that just waking up in the morning is, quote, better than the alternative. That's true. Focus on the things you can control. Diet and exercise, and very importantly, surround yourself with positive people, because that can be contagious. I'm Dr. Sanjay Gupta, helping you live a better life.
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3: Ticker's brought to you by Reliant Air Conditioning. The Rangers and Blue Jays beginning a four-game series tonight in Toronto. The long ball working early for Texas, including Wyatt Langford's fifth in the last eight games. As we head into the bottom of the eighth inning, Rangers still lead 6-3. Mavericks ninth overall pick Merez Johnson made it to Dallas today for his introductory press conference, and he spoke with Norm Hitzkus and Mark Elfenbein this afternoon as well and discussed how he's excited to reunite with his national championship winning head coach.
4: Dustin coming to be a coach? Okay, got that. But me going there with him? Nah. They was talking about, yeah, you might be going number nine. I'm like, yeah, okay, whatever. I ain't going to be that lucky. So it was insane. I'm excited to be here with him. I'm excited to win with him again.
3: Catch the rest of that interview kicking off the top 10 later tonight. In World Cup today, in Group E, Ivory Coast reaches the knockout stage for the first time with a 2-0 win over Curacao. Ecuador shocks Germany 2-1. Group F, Japan and Sweden tied 1-1 in Arlington, and the Netherlands taking down Tunisia 3-1. 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
6: Well, here we are, 45 minutes away from kickoff of USA-Turkey out in L.A. The U.S. has just run out on the field to begin their warm-ups. As they're showing it live on Fox. The lineups are out. And by the way, we are live at Boomer Jacks in Louisville. What a great place for everybody to come out and watch the game on one of these giant... I mean, there are so many televisions in this place.
8: Yep.
6: The TV budget is off the chain, kids.
8: Peter said off the chain.
6: I did. Andy didn't care.
8: I got him. Andy's gone.
6: The lineup is out. Before we get into talking about the games tomorrow and our predictions and everything, let's real quick talk about this, because this is interesting. This is the answer to the question we've been wondering now for days, which is, what does Pochettino do? Well, the answer is he essentially changes the entire team with the exception of Weston McKennie. Oh, and he also changes formations. Andy?
25: Don't show your cards for the next game. Just play a straight-up 4-2-3-1. Get the guy some minutes. I think it's...
6: So let me run through normal. The lineup. Matt Turner is in goal. Mark McKenzie is playing left-sided on a back line of four. Austin Trusty is the left-sided center back. Miles Robinson, to the horror of many people, will be the right-sided center back. And Joe Scally will be out at right fullback. It's Weston and Berhalter lining up as the two holding mids. Brendan Aaronson up as the left-sided wing player or winger. Tim Weah on the right side. And yes, Giovanni Reyna starts in the World Cup as the 10 on this team, with one FC Dallas great, Ricardo Pepi, starting up top. Lars, any reaction to this?
8: I like it.
6: Yeah?
8: I like it. So what I said the other day is that I think what you do is you look at your squad and think, who are the guys you'll probably be looking to give some minutes to in the knockouts? Who will you be looking to come off the bench and do some stuff? And I think Pepe has already seen minutes, so he's clearly in his thinking. Reyna has come on and scored a goal, so you want to see what more he can do. Weah is always an option, both at right wing and right wing back, so he's someone who is you might see minutes off the bench. And it's nice to see Brendan Harrison play some football. I think you take this, and Berhalter as well has come off the bench. So these are guys who has been used before, and I think he wants to give them more minutes on the field to get a feel for playing in the World Cup, and also to show that they deserve to get more minutes.
25: Ricardo Pepe, shots on goal, the over-under, I think is 2.5 or 3, like...
8: I can find that for
25: you.
8: Do you want a lot of shots from Ricardo Pepe?
25: Yeah, I think Pepe takes some shots.
8: Okay,
25: then.
8: Let's do it.
25: Let's see if you agree.
8: Yeah.
6: Man, I would love to see Ricardo score a World Cup goal. It would be such a great payoff for that kid. And all of us here in Dallas that are fans of the club and him and watched him come up to the system, it would be a great prize for all of that. I am curious, Lars, tactically,
8: yeah.
6: Are you surprised, or what do you think of the idea of moving to a four-man back line versus what they were doing against the Turks, who essentially are going to line up exactly the same way?
8: Kind of suspect it's more about giving minutes to the people he wants to give minutes to.
6: Yeah.
8: I suspect that's what it is. I think Pochettino, my feeling with him is that he is not always guided by formation. I don't think that's the thing he thinks the most about. I think he thinks about having the guys he wants to have on the field, and then you figure out how to fit them together.
6: So you've seen the Turk lineup.
8: Yeah.
6: What are your thoughts about who they're going to be playing?
8: So I would say
6: is it a powerhouse lineup?
8: The big headline for me is that both Arda Güler and Kenan Yildiz, they're big young superstars. Güler plays for Real Madrid. Yildiz plays for Juventus. Both of those guys are starting, which is interesting. That suggests to me, again, they want to give them a chance to do something. They're very young, the both of them, but they're still kind of carrying the hopes of the nation, and they, of course, have not done it very well. So they're going to get a chance to semi-redeem themselves. Hakan Çalhanoğlu, the sort of midfield controller from Inter, is not starting. He has been benched. He's a little bit older, so maybe, but he's a big character in the group, so that is a little bit of a surprise. It's Salih Özcan and Koçtu in midfield. But yeah, the headline is Yildiz and Güler both starting.
6: I'm really torn. I was really thinking maybe some of the other regulars needed to keep going. And I guess they could sub in, right?
25: Yeah, they can come in and get the 20 minutes.
6: That's right.
25: Yeah.
6: Christian Pulisic obviously is available on the bench. I would be shocked if he doesn't get time in this game.
25: I'd be shocked if McKinney doesn't get pulled in the 65th or so.
6: That's a really, really good point, 100%. All right, so that game kicks off at 9 o'clock on Fox. It's in L.A. The scenes look amazing.
8: That's another great-looking stadium. I mean, I speak for a number of European visitors who have found the stadiums to be one of the highlights of the tournament so far. You do a good stadium over here.
6: We do. We have weather to try to
8: not
6: protect
8: ourselves.
6: Not sure
8: about the location of some of the stadiums, but you get in there.
6: That's just the culture thing, Lars. You'd get used to it real quick. All right, tomorrow, 6 big games starting. And again, another set of weird starting times. So 2 o'clock. Explain this one to me, Andy. 2 o'clock, 7 o'clock, and 10 o'clock.
25: Well, they are, spread out to give us some rest. I don't know.
6: We could all go to the grocery store or something. 2 o'clock, Lars will have his eyes peeled for the big game, Norway versus France.
8: Yeah.
6: Out in Boston.
8: We're going to rotate as well. Ståle Solbakken, our manager, has said that there will be changes.
6: Really?
8: Yeah.
25: Okay, so you're not going for the win.
8: You're always going for the win, but I think we're realistic about the fact that we are playing an extremely good team. Even if we play our best 11, balance of probability is this is going to be a difficult one. And we do need to rest some of the guys. You saw towards the end of the Senegal game, we had several players starting to get cramps or feeling it. So, like, physically, it's been a big load on some of these players, and I think you want to rest some of them.
25: Plus, AC, second place, gets you an air-conditioned venue
6: in Dallas. And Lars gets to go to the game.
25: They're like, Lars will be there. We got AC.
6: I mean, they're going to do it for
25: rest
6: you.
25: The guys.
8: He was, Solid Bucking was asked, will Erling Haaland's sort of hopes of maybe winning a golden boot be part of his decision-making? And he was very clear that that is something he does not care about.
25: Yeah,
8: and he used the phrase that if I translate it literally, we'll get in trouble.
6: Lars, so just

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3: No, we didn't have the show the day after Norway won, did we? So we haven't really reveled in our success. But I have to, just since we're on the subject, say that was a huge deal for us. Beautiful scenes in the aftermath of that. I loved our coach running into the stands to kiss his wife. That was very nice. Ståle Solbakken immediately made a beeline for his wife out in the stand. Very nice. We had Brede Hangeland go over to credit the stand-in right back. And Marcus Pedersen, who of course was not meant to start, Julian Ryerson, usually one of the first names on the team sheet, Marcus Pedersen came on and scored the opening goal and ran until he very literally couldn't run anymore. He was cramping up badly towards the end. So you had Brede Hangeland, formerly of Fulham, now the team manager, coming over and giving him a cuddle as he was laid out on the grass.
4: All right,
3: lovely scenes.
4: France still wins the game, and
3: I think so.
4: I have them 3-1.
3: Yeah, I got them 3-2 in my preseason.
4: 3-2, okay.
5: I have it. Oh no, I had predicted this as a hockey sticks draw.
3: Oh wow,
5: one. Okay. All right, yeah. I did. Okay. By the way, this is also a absolute killer kit matchup. It is Norway in their red flag kit versus France in their Statue of Liberty homage, which is kind of the copper color, or kind of minty color kit, which is pretty fantastic. Yeah. That's a big one. So that'll look good tomorrow. The other game in Group I, Senegal and Iraq in Toronto on FS1. Any comments about that right quick?
3: I just have it down as a 2-0 win for Senegal. I think Senegal are actually a really good team. I thought they were a little unfortunate against Norway, actually. We're getting a little carried away now in Norway after that win, but the reality is, if Senegal hadn't made disastrous defensive errors, that game could have been very much more difficult for us. I think Senegal's going to win this.
4: For any chance of advancement, Senegal needs to win, and to win by a lot. So
3: and not happening.
5: I have it as a 2-0 win for Oro.
4: I have 2-0 as well.
3: I also have 2-0. Dear listener, we have not coordinated.
5: Have we gotten to the lock yet? Have you decided what your lock was?
3: Yeah, we'll get to it.
5: Okay, awesome. Hold on.
3: Hold on with the sound effect.
5: 7 o'clock. It's Cape Verde and Saudi Arabia. This is the game I told everybody, if you wanted just to go to a World Cup game on the cheap, go to this one down in Houston.
4: Have you checked prices?
5: I should probably look prices and see. While you guys talk about this, I will look up prices real quick.
4: Cape Verde and Saudi Arabia, this is pre-tournament. I put them down a 0-0.
3: Yeah.
4: And I am very happy with that pre-tournament prediction. I think it all played out to a 0-0.
3: So I think this, when I looked at my whole thing, this is where I thought, and I thought this was going to be the first like big upset. And would you even call it an upset? I mean, Saudi Arabia, not exactly a powerhouse, but Saudi Arabia have beaten Argentina in World Cup recent history. I thought Cape Verde is going to win this because I kind of saw Cape Verde not being terrible coming. I knew they had a bit of juice to them.
4: They're undefeated. They have two draws.
3: I did not think they would be able to hold Spain and Uruguay, but I did think out of the quote-unquote minnows, Cape Verde are not a bad team, and I think they'll beat Saudi Arabia.
4: Yeah, remember this about this match. Spain and Uruguay are going to play the other one. Uruguay has to win or at least draw to be able to advance as a third-place team, but win would get them second. The fact that Uruguay plays Spain opens the door for Cape Verde or Saudi Arabia for one of those with a win, probably gets you second place.
3: Believe in Cape Verde.
4: Wide open game, right?
5: Nuts. Yeah, the price to get in right now on the third party market, the cheapest is $600.
3: Okay.
4: That's actually
5: so much for my sub $100 deal.
3: But that is an interesting data point about like. The tickets are selling, like the empty seats we were worried about. It's not happening.
5: No. In fact, that's the other thing they set a record with today is occupancy percentage for a World Cup at 99.7%.
3: Yes, but that, of course, include everyone who's in the concourse knowing FIFA.
5: All right.
4: I've seen the stadiums. They're all full except
3: I know,
4: that one
3: but you
4: game.
3: Don't. But you don't get to live that one down. If you're going to lie that brazenly, you don't get to live it down.
5: I have Cape Verde 2-0 and Uruguay Spain tied at 1-1. That's my prediction.
4: Wait! You're going too fast, Peter. Cape Verde and Saudi Arabia. What?
5: I have Cape Verde winning 2-0.
4: Okay.
5: And I have Uruguay and Spain 1-1.
4: Yeah, me too, 1-1. And you, Lars?
3: 1-0 Cape Verde and 3-1 Spain.
5: I got to speed up a little bit because Jay wants to do top 10. 10 o'clock, Group G. These are late games. This is going to be some fantastic World Cup action.

0: After Dark, the Pride match in Seattle.
1: Yes.
0: Man, this is such a fascinating story.
1: Could not have planned that better.
0: I can't believe this. Egypt and Iran both playing a game under protest because it's the Pride night in Seattle that had been planned before the draw took place on FS1. Other than the obvious, any thoughts about or your prediction? I have it as a 1-1 draw.
2: I do too.
1: I have Egypt to win this, and that is my lock. Egypt to win. I just think Iran, all the adverse circumstances in the third game, it's going to really
2: catch up to them.
1: Yeah, I think it's going to catch up to them.
2: What score?
1: 1-0 Egypt.
2: Okay.
0: And I had it 1-1. Yep. And then the next one is New Zealand and Belgium. This one obviously important for Belgium. They need the points because they're playing New Zealand, which is the lowest ranked team in the tournament. That is in Vancouver. I have that game. Where is my... Oh, I have... Wow. What am I doing? I have this as a New Zealand 1-0 win.
1: That's a very rogue shout. I love that for you.
0: I think I had taken some heroin before I did that pick.
2: I have 2-0 Belgium.
1: I have 2-1 Belgium. They've been real stinky, but I think they can get there. Jamie Doku is back from observing the birth of his child, and I think Belgium will do something at last.
0: I think what I had was Belgium was already on 6 points, so they just farted the game away, and that's why. Right, yeah, because they were going to be first anyway. Yeah. So there we go.
2: Okay.
0: All right, now, before we go, it is time for the answer to Andy's nightly World Cup question.
2: Oh, yes. Okay, the quiz, any guesses? This is the only country from Europe, European superpower that's never lost to a South American team in group play in World Cup history. Your guess is Italy.
1: I think the trick question is that they're not here, so we don't think about
2: them. Your guess
0: is? The Dutch.
2: Peter has gotten one wrong.
0: Oh, my God.
1: Oh, no. I keep overthinking these.
2: Yes. Because you know it's always related to a team playing that day, right? Was that your hint?
0: Baby Jesus has shined upon me.
2: It's always based on somebody playing.
0: Yes.
2: Okay.
1: So bad.
0: I feel so relieved. Okay. Very good. And did we get Lars's lock of the night, by the way?
1: Yeah, it's Iran. It's Egypt to beat Iran.
0: Okay, there we go. I just want to make sure everybody heard the fun sound effect.
1: Okay.
0: I can sleep tight tonight.
1: Lock of today landed, by the way. Sweden, Japan, both teams to score. Here we go.
0: All right. Very good.
1: Looking up.
0: Very, very good. Well, if I had remembered to bring my iPad so I could start the closing music bed, I would have done that. Unless you guys have it there, we're all good. Okay. Very good. There it is.
2: Wow. Whoa. That is some good.
0: Jay and Michael Dixon are my
2: producers.
3: All Jay.
0: Oh, you guys, I love
1: Michael getting no credit. You're doing a good job, you too, Michael.
0: Yeah. All right, thanks to the engineering crew out here. A lot of people, anyway, thanks to the engineering crew for kicking ass out here at Boomer Jacks. Hope everybody stays and watches the U.S. game. Michael Dixon producing, Jay King running the board.
1: You think they came out just for us and then they go home when the U.S. play? I'm feeling they're going to stay, Peter.
0: Go, go, USA. We'll be back tomorrow night at 7 o'clock right here on America's favorite radio station. It's World Cup Kick Around on the Ticket.
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28: 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Ask them how the posts in their feed make them feel. These apps are built to be addictive, so kids, all of us in fact, will keep coming back for more, even when we are made to feel worse. It's bizarre. You might need to help your son or daughter reset their algorithm by unfollowing certain accounts and following or interacting with more positive ones. They might need suggestions of other healthier things to do, or to see you leading the way by example and putting your own phone away. In the run-up to bedtime, everyone's phone should go away, no questions asked. And if you need some help sort of, I guess, resetting expectations, try engaging parents of your kids' friends for a more coordinated effort. I'm Dr. Sanjay Gupta, helping you live a better life.
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7: Happy Thursday, P1s, and welcome back and into a brand new edition of The Ticket Top 10. I'm your host, Jay King, here with you guys for the full two. Shout out Elf. And after binging through the entire day, I've collected the 10 best moments that best define our day over the air here. And before we get started, here's a little rundown of what to expect. With this morning for the sweet spot filling in for the Musers, they try to figure out the Dallas Mavericks' identity after the NBA draft is wrapped up. They talk to the Kickaround's Lars, and then Monty stalks his co-worker's Twitter page. Pages. On the world's most dangerous midday show with Corby Davidson swapping with Donnie and Matt McLaren, they see how the Merez Johnson pick has to work out, and then they find out if there's any jerks among them this week. From 1 to 3 with Norm Hitzkus and Mark Elfenbein, they're not buying into the Cowboys' Christian Parker hype just yet. And on the Hardline 5.0, Donovan Lewis, Bob Sturm, and Dave Lane see if Jason Robertson really wants to be a Dallas star, have the rant revival with Gordon Keith, and then let Donnie serenade us with whatever he's got going on. So let's go ahead and get this show started, as kicking things off is Norman Elf from 1 to 3, where they're the first show to get to talk to new Dallas Maverick Merez Johnson Jr.
0: So, how does it feel to be the centerpiece of a press conference in the NBA?
1: It's crazy to think about. When you think about getting in the NBA, you don't think about all this stuff that happens. You know, the stuff you don't see that much, the stuff you don't really care about as a kid. But it's fun doing it. I'm excited to get to know the fans. I'm excited for the fans to get to know me. And it's been fun.
0: I want to take you back a couple of months or more. Was it hard to make the decision to leave Michigan and enter the NBA draft?
1: Was it hard? I don't think it was hard. I think everyone kind of knew a little bit on the inside, like coaches and stuff like that. Dusty didn't pressure me into coming back. Dusty and the whole staff is just like, take your time. We're here if you want to make the decision to come back. But we set a goal to win a national championship. We talked about it last year when before I committed to them that my goal is to get to the NBA. They did their part. I did my part. It was time to go into the next chapter of my life.
2: We're speaking with Merez Johnson Jr. here on The Ticket. Mark Elfenbein and Norm Hitzkus, the Mavericks' number one pick, the number nine pick overall. So I want to know, what was the more shocking thing? The Mavericks taking you at nine, or finding out that your coach is going to be the Mavericks' coach?
1: Man, they both was insane. Dusty coming to be a coach? Okay, got that. But me going there with him? Nah. They was talking about, yeah, you might be going number nine. I'm like, yeah, okay, whatever. I ain't going to be that lucky. So it was insane. I'm excited to be here with him. I'm excited to win with him again.
2: Tell us inside the huddle at Michigan, and what we're not going to be inside the huddle with the Mavericks, but what is he like? I mean, most people really don't know who he is.
1: Man, Dusty's an amazing man. He's the same guy every day. He wants to win competitive, will challenge his players. He jokes around with his players. Then he lock in, and, yeah, he's extremely smart. Dusty's great. Dusty's great.
0: Dusty likes defense, too, doesn't he, Merez?
1: Yes, number one team in the country last year, and I'm sure he's going to mention that a lot this year. Me, Coop, Lively, it's going to be nice out there with those guys.
0: Did it surprise you that you went as high as number nine?
1: Did it surprise me? Nah. I had expectations on being a lottery pick.
0: Well, did you think you were going to go like 12 or 13 instead of 9?
1: I thought the highest I was going to go was 6, because I worked out with the Nets Sunday. They made me come in, last-minute workout. Had a great workout, and I had great feedback I heard, and yeah. So I had high expectations on being a lottery pick, and I'm not shocked at all by the results that I had. Had a great year, showed a big jump from freshman to sophomore year, and yeah, I'm not shocked at all.
2: So many people like us that are sit back and we watch sports and we watch basketball, and we saw Cooper Flagg at Duke, and then he comes to the NBA. The Mavericks got very fortunate with the number one pick, and he comes on board, and he becomes that player that we went, wow, he's a lot better than I thought. You watched him from Michigan. Is he a lot better than you thought?
1: Coop?
2: Yeah.
1: I already knew who Coop was. I knew exactly who Coop was. I knew he had a deep bag. I knew he was very skilled, very talented, and we were the same age. So I've been knowing him for a long time from grassroots.
0: In fact, didn't you play against him at one point?
1: Yeah, I did. I played against him at one point. We went to a bunch of camps together. Yeah, we was always around each other. We have a great relationship. Well, I don't want to say great. We have a good relationship. Yeah, we're very cool. We speak when we see each other. I talked to him two or three times already since I've been drafted. Excited to be out there on the floor with him, finally be on the same team.
2: So you get to Michigan. You win the title. Probably one of the coolest things in the world. You'll never forget it. What's the biggest thing that Morez Jepson Jr. learned at Michigan in his 1 year?
1: Talking to Dusty, understanding and learning that less is more, and I ain't got to really do too much. And that's why I said the fans, a lot of people saying that I don't know how to dribble or stuff like that. I didn't need to, so it is what it is.
0: I don't need to. That's great, Morez. In fact, playing the forward across from Cooper Flagg, that isn't your duty. His duty is to handle the ball and score a lot. Yours would be defense and rebounding?
1: I mean, I'm sure, but I haven't talked about it specifically right yet, but I'm sure that is what it is. I'm bringing my versatility on both ends of the floor, bringing my motor, second, third, fourth efforts, rebounding, doing everything.
2: Everybody has something.
1: Scoring happen.
2: Everybody has something in their game they want to work on and improve. When you get to training camp, when you get to Vegas, what are some of the things that you want the fans or the coaching staff to see about you that maybe they might not know?
1: The coach staff, they know. But I'll say just continue to expand my range, showing them I'm going to be a consistent shooter.
0: Mm-hmm. Wasn't that, in fact, a big part of what you worked on last year at Michigan?
1: Yeah. Went from shooting 0-3s my freshman year as a shooting. I was shooting 38%, and then it went down to 35%. So, yeah.
2: When you're playing ball, what's a bigger moment? The big dunk or the big block for you?
1: The bigger moment. Am I just getting a dunk or am I dunking on somebody?
2: Well, dunking on somebody is always terrific.
1: Well, I'm going to choose to dunk it on somebody over the block.
0: As the draft gets here, you have a late workout with the Nets, who had number 6. Who else in that range, 7, 8, 9, 10, 11, who else was showing real interest in you?
1: To be honest, I don't know besides me going to the Nets working out last minute. I let my agents handle all that. I worked out for a lot of teams in the middle to late lottery. Had Zooms with the teams that had early lottery picks. And, yeah, I let them do their job. I did my job handling business. I think that's how such a rise on the court. I let them handle all the questions, talking to GMs, presidents, owners, and I just go out there and compete on the court.
0: You transferred from Illinois to Michigan after your freshman year. Why'd you make that move, Morez?
1: Just to be here in the situation I'm in now. I feel like making this move is the best for my development and my future. Just, you know, continuing to evolve as a player. And watching what Dusty did with his front court players at Michigan the year before, I wanted to be a part of that.
2: He really
1: values his bigs.
2: What does Morez Jepson Jr. like to do in his off time, other than playing hoop?
1: I'm really a boring guy. Build Legos. I picked up fishing last all season, so I want to really get into that now. I couldn't do it at first because I was doing pre-draft work. I was traveling city to city. And I talked to Dusty when I went to Ann Arbor to visit, and I think I'm going to take golfing lessons.
2: Okay. Now you're talking, because a lot of golf here.
1: Yeah, I know.
7: Elf and Norm are in tomorrow afternoon for the Sweet Spot from 1 to 3, and those Sweet Spot boys are still in the mornings. One down and 9 more to go tonight is up next here on the Top 10, the aforementioned Sweet Spot. Try to guess their coworkers' tweets.
3: You know, we do training every year that says, be careful what you post on social media. Anyone can see it. It's a reflection of our company and yourself. So I'm going to ask you guys, who tweeted on X this particular tweet? I'll even give you multiple choice, and we'll see how well you know the people that you work with.
4: Love it. Good.
3: All right, let's start with this one here. This is a pretty simple one. This person tweeted, Any derogatory killer's discourse will not be tolerated. Thank you for your attention to this matter. Was that Bob, George, Corby, or Donovan?
4: Are we going?
3: I'll start with Minot.
4: Oh, that's Bob.
5: Yeah.
4: 100% Bob.
5: I saw this one.
4: Like, I didn't see it, but that's Bob.
3: Survey says?
6: Obviously.
4: There we go. Okay.
3: Bob Sturm. There you go.
4: A good warm-up.
3: 1 point for Mino there. All right, another tweet here. How about this one? We have the dongs documented in the evidence room. We're prepared, and we will be able to sniff out any copycat dongs. Was that Dave? Was that Mino? Was that Gordon? Or was that Pope Leo?
4: I'm going to take its own Pope Leo.
5: I'm going to choose Generation X Davy Lane.
3: Survey says?
4: He's in a wheelchair. Oh.
3: That was Mino. That was back when we were talking about the guy that was drawing dongs on my car.
5: Oh, yeah.
3: Someone was asking
4: Man,
3: you
4: I do
3: if you were
4: not
3: keeping
4: remember
3: up.
4: That one.
5: By the way, any follow-up on that?
3: I've been dong-free just since March.
4: We can't speak of it yet. It's still under investigation. We're building
3: it's
4: a
3: an
4: case.
3: Ongoing investigation.
4: Like Terry and Arnold.
3: Yeah.
5: You got Cash Patel on it.
4: Yeah.
3: So far, so good. Okay, Mino, back to you with your 1-0 lead. Who on the ticket staff tweeted this? An EA segment on the ticket right now. Was it Corby Davidson?
5: Oh, it's a layup,
4: Hold on,
5: dude.
4: I would like to
3: EA Azad, Bob Sturm, or Creighton Branch.
4: This would be EA Azad. I didn't need the multiple choice. If it's a tweet about EA, it's coming from EA.
3: Survey says...
8: Of course.
3: Oh, yay! It was EA.
4: Pow, pow.
5: Freebie.
4: I'm getting the easy
3: You don't
4: ones.
3: Know. That could have been Corby promoting a guest they were having on.
4: And it's all capitalized?
3: It just so happened
4: Any
3: to be.
4: Any spelling errors?
3: No, you nailed that one.
10: Surprising. You know EA's tweets better than your own.
4: I do.
3: Yeah. Yeah, no, you nailed that one. Okay, Sean.
5: Mm-hmm.
3: Who tweeted this? In response to Bob tweeting, I'm bored between periods, this guy said, the same reason any woman ever messed around with me. Was that Gordon Keith? Was that me, Monty? Was that Corby? Or was that Lars?
5: Oh, man.
4: I would love for that to be Lars.
5: If only it was Lars. I'm going to say that was a Justin Montemayor.
3: Survey says...
11: I think I've changed the way I've done things in the past 5 years.
3: Gordo.
11: I don't think you're recognizing that. I
3: mean, that was Gordo.
5: I know he's changed a lot in the last five years, so that's why I thought it was somebody else.
4: Nice Gordo snipe.
3: Yeah, Gordo was the one who said that. All right, Sean, still looking to get on the board here. Mino, we go back to you. Who tweeted this? Someone tweeted a photo of two women from The Boys, the show. I'm setting this up. Mm-hmm. Someone tweeted a photo of two women from The Boys saying that they would like to have sex with them till the room stank. Our ticket team member responded saying,
4: Daddy.
3: Hold on.
5: Sorry, Daddy.
3: This guy says, I need that even before she had the work done. Was that A, EA Azad? B, Matt McLaren? C, Jacob Dedamore, or D, you?
4: I will ask again, were there any spelling errors?
3: Can't tell you that.
4: I'll still go with Deddy, my gut.
3: Survey says?
10: I am horny on Twitter.
4: Till the room stank.
10: I didn't say that. I was replying
4: right.
10: to that.
3: He just agreed.
5: It was implied.
3: He agreed till it smelled like... Cumulus breakfast fish.
10: Okay, fine.
3: Sean,
4: whatever.
3: Back to you.
5: Halibut biscuit sandwich.
3: Back to you. Who tweeted this on the ticket staff? I think my parents ate a lot of butter.
5: I think my parents.
3: Was that Gordon Keith, Corby Davidson, Ham, or Michael Dixon of the Stars?
5: I'm going to say somehow this is Corby.
3: He says Corby. Survey says...
10: Oh, yeah.
4: Okay.
3: You are on the board, my friend.
4: There we go.
3: Apparently, Corby's family, a lot of butter consumed and ding-dongs.
4: A weird brag from Corby on brand.
3: Mino, back to you. who tweeted this? My memoir. Pioneered seasoned ground beef humor. Began podcasting in 2025.
5: Okay.
3: The end.
5: Okay.
3: Is that A, Gordon Keith, B, George Dunham, C, Junior Miller, or D, Peter Welpton?
4: Hmm. Can you repeat the tweet one more time?
3: My memoir. Pioneered seasoned ground beef humor and began podcasting in 2025. Is that Gordon George Jr.?
5: Oh.
3: Survey says...
6: I stand with those who stand against
3: That was Gordo.
5: I would have guessed Gordo.
3: Yeah.
5: Even before the options were given, because nobody loves a little seasoned ground beef humor more than old Goofy.
3: All right, we go back to you, Sean.
5: All right.
4: Making it a game.
3: Who tweeted this? I may have name-dropped the Musers or the Hardline to get out of a ticket. Was that A, former ticket member Cray Tray, EA, Baldy, or Dave Lane?
5: I'm going to say that was EA.
3: Survey says.
4: Okay. Yes.
3: Okay.
4: If Cray Tray did that,
3: even here,
4: with his luck, he would still get the ticket.
3: He very well might still get the ticket.
5: That's called being irrationally confident.
4: If it works.
5: When you're dropping that to a police officer.
3: Back to you. We got a few more here, then we will wrap it up. Who tweeted this on the ticket staff? If the Mavs get Acuff from Arkansas, I'm seriously going to do somersaults naked for 6 days straight and then vomit all over myself. He's that good. Was that
4: I think I know the answer.
6: I know the answer.
3: EA.
4: Mm-mm.
3: B, Corby, C, Junior, or D, Norm?
4: I would be surprised if this is anyone other than Corby.
3: He says Corby. Survey says...
2: Thank you!
3: All right. Yeah. Corby Davidson. And finally here, Sean, for all the points.
5: Oh, no.
3: Who tweeted this? An African-American woman tweeted some photos of herself in bikinis with the caption that said, I know somebody's got a boat.
5: Uh-huh.
3: What ticket team member says, I know I can find one with a winking emoji? Is that A, Bob, B, Sod, C, our boss Dan Bennett, or D, Jacob Dettemore?
5: Boy, Dan does love his boating.
4: I was going to guess Lars.
5: That's the daddy.
6: Survey?
8: That's always fun for me.
2: Yes.
3: I don't know how you picked that one out. Well, Sean, you are our big winner. Congratulations.
5: Good times.
3: You know the ticket team better than anyone else.
4: Daddy, did it work?
5: Freaky.
4: Did you get her a boat?
5: It was a joke.
4: Of course.
6: The Sweet Spot wrap-up ticket morning duty starting tomorrow at 5:30. And if I'm going to be real... I don't know if they'll be doing the NIT break or the E break, because if they do the E break, does that mean Elf and Norm are on NIT break duty? I just don't see that happening. But sounds messy, so listen tomorrow to find out. Eight more left, so coming up next here on the Top 10 after a few commercials, The Hard Line with Donovan Lewis in for Corby. See if Jason Robertson is chasing that money or he really wants to be a Dallas star. 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
27: A better life with Dr. Sanjay Gupta.
33: There are lots of things you can measure to get an idea of how healthy you are at any given moment. Temperature, heart rate, blood pressure, just to name a few. But how about how healthy you will be and how long you're likely to live? According to a new study out of the University at Buffalo, two simple strength tests are pretty accurate at predicting longevity in older women. One is hand grip strength, and the other is how quickly people can stand up from a seated position without using their arms. By the way, I remember interviewing former President Jimmy Carter when he was quite old and being really impressed how he just popped out of the chair without using his arms. Not a lot of older people can actually do that. But I think the message here is that maintaining strength as you age is going to help you perform everyday activities, but also help you avoid injury and stay independent. I'm Dr. Sanjay Gupta, helping you live a better life.
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3: 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The Texas Rangers visit our brothers up north in Canada facing the Toronto Blue Jays. Rangers got 3 homers to start the game, including Wyatt Langford's 5th in his last 8 games. It became a 1-run game, but the Rangers defended that lead. They won this one 6-5. They're back tomorrow with first pitch at 6:07. The Dallas Mavericks first-rounder Merez Johnson Jr. flew into Dallas, and he was introduced to fans and media today, and he was asked, having already played for head coach Dusty May, does he think he'll have any special treatment?
4: Because I get an advantage of knowing what to expect from him, but other than that, like playing time, nah. Dusty going to hold me accountable, hold me to a high standard, and push me every day.
3: In Detroit Lions corner, Terrion Arnold is now being held without bond, and he'll be spending at least the next weekend in a Florida jail after Arnold turned himself in last night on 3 counts of armed robbery, 3 counts of kidnapping, 1 count of conspiracy to commit armed robbery, and 1 count of conspiracy to commit kidnapping. Tampa police have accused Arnold of being the primary conspirator, among 6 others, of abducting and interrogating 3 men who are accused of stealing Arnold's and the other's property from an Airbnb. The kidnapping charges alone carry a maximum penalty of life in prison. That is the Ticket Ticker. I'm Jay King on Sports Radio 96.7 and 1310. 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
3: 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What's up? Welcome back here, P1s, for a brand new edition of the Ticket Top 10. So far, we've heard Elf and Norm as they are the first ticket show to speak to the Mavericks' Merez Johnson. And then Monty was stalking everyone's Twitter for some content. Probably more just Deddy's to shame him, but I'm not here to shame Deddy. Right now, we'll go back to the top 10, and at number 8, we're the hard line with Donnie in for Corby Davidson, see if Jason Robertson really wants to be in Dallas.
5: The Nichushkin deal makes me very nervous that Colorado's moving money out to make a late push for Dylan Larkin to their place. Because if there's one thing that goes on, is that if the Stars here, if the Avalanche here, the Stars are interested in a guy to beat the Avalanche, they say, well, why don't we go get him? And that's how this works.
6: The arms race.
5: Yes. Yes. Just like Florida and Tampa Bay, you can bet the Avalanche see Dylan Larkin for Jason Robertson, either directly or indirectly happening, and saying, well, why don't we get Larkin? Just move Nichushkin and let's get him to Colorado. So,
6: yeah, moving Nichushkin for picks is definitely just a salary dump.
5: It tells me that they're up to something, and I would not like to lose Dylan Larkin to them. But you know,
6: what was Nichushkin making?
5: That's a good question, Dave. Let's take a look at that. So anyway, that's worth pondering as we go through this exercise of where is this going to end up? Because I do think we're getting very close to a trade. And Nichushkin was on a 6.1 a year. Wow. 8 for 49. 6.1 a year through 30-30. That's not bad. Although I think he's annoying.
6: Yeah.
5: And I don't mean annoying as like a neighbor, but I think he's annoying to have on your team because I don't think He's super consistent. And, of course, off the ice, he's a bit of a mess. And I think he had a down year. And he's 30. And so they might be ready to move on from him anyway. He had some pretty good times in Colorado, including their cup run. But anyway. Okay. So back to Robertson. So this has been my whole thing with Robertson and his clear wish to be respected with his contract. I don't think Robertson is money grubbing or anything like that. I think it's just a status thing in sports where if this guy gets this and then I go do this, you guys need to pay me this or I will feel underappreciated, right?
2: Yeah, there's nothing wrong with trying to get as much as you can when you can. You just never know when those contracts are going to come around again.
5: Right, so, excuse me, from that standpoint, you have to sort of work through what that means. And Donnie, I don't know if you guys went over the morning news thing last week where they ran the numbers on taxes.
2: Right.
5: And I think that's super important. And I realize that this sounds like, again, Bob is shilling for the Stars, but it is not an opinion. It's a fact that $14 million in most NHL cities is about $12 million in Dallas. It's the same money. It's state taxes.
6: Yeah, the Stars are in the bottom five in the league as far as taxation.
5: Yes. So the Florida Panthers have been almost a dynasty, and the highest paid player on their team is $10 million. And Brady Tkachuk just joined them, and so they continue to add players, but they add them in structure under $10 million. And I do think there are two selling points. Come win a cup here. We're trying to put together a super team, and don't pay taxes here. And so, yes, you're only getting 9.8, but if you played in Toronto still, it'd be 12. So bring home more of your money, work with the cap so we can have more players, because Toronto can't add Brady Tkachuk. We can, because everybody has bought into this system. That's what the Stars are trying to build. And I know this very guy on the ticket has laughed at the pieces of the pie Stephen Jones nonsense. But again, it's about credibility. It's about knowing what you're doing, building a team, not screwing around trying to win a negotiation, but building a team in a structure where you have more good pieces and you aren't short players when you're trying to win a title.
6: But it seems like that the Stars are negotiating in good faith, unlike Jerry oftentimes.
5: Yes.
6: And so it does seem like this is, it's a stated goal by Robertson and his team that we want to be not only the highest paid player on the Stars, but we want to be commensurate with other goal scorers of his level league wide.
5: Yeah. Yeah.
6: And so, that just doesn't fit in the pay structure.
5: No, it doesn't.
6: It feels like that they're...
2: But it kind of fits in the athlete's mindset, though, right?
6: No. Yeah.
2: There's a status part of it that I don't think can be denied.
6: Yeah, I'm not begrudging Robertson. He's totally valid in his self-belief, but it just doesn't fit with the pay structure. And I do think, I agree with Bob, that it is headed to a less than amicable divorce in the next 24 hours or so.
2: And it's going to all focus on the Stars couldn't get this done. Like, they're going to get the majority of the angst, I think, with the fan base.
5: Of course.
6: It depends on the return.
5: Yes. Both of you are right on that. So there is one winger. So Jason Robertson, for those that don't know, is not a centerman. The premium positions in the NHL are obviously centermen and, like, power play quarterback defenseman. Those are the two that you pay tons of money for, but he is neither nor. And that's reflected in the biggest contracts in the league, by the way. If you just want to sort by all positions for annual average value, you will find that of the top five contracts, four of them are what we would call franchise centers. Okay? That's McKinnon, that's McDavid, that's Jack Eichel in Vegas, and Leon Draisaitl, who is a center who can also play wing. Those are the four centers. And then the one wing is the outlier, Kaprizov, up there in Minnesota at 17 a year, has the biggest contract in the sport. Every other deal in the NHL is below 12.5. They're all at 12 or lower. And we start to get into the wings. Mikko Rantanen, Mitch Marner, Artemi Panarin, Kyle Connor. Then back to some more centers and defensemen and goalies below that. But the going rate for the fifth highest paid player in the NHL is 12.5. So if you and your agent want 14 or 15, you would now have the second biggest contract in the NHL. You're welcome to get it. But understand where you get it most likely is a taxed market, because most of the non-state tax markets have teams that are already up against the cap. They will not offer sheet you. So we're just going to play, you know, the game, you know, process of elimination here. These are going to be high tax places where 14 there actually doesn't make you richer than 12 here.
3: Robo really might not want to be with Dallas, but someone's loyalty you can't question is our own Donnie Dew. Stepped in today for the hard line just so Corby could go to a soccer game. What a guy. Three down and another to go before we head to break is coming up next here on the Top 10. Corby tells Matt McLaren how the Merez Johnson pick has to work out. Absolutely has to.
7: Merez, I don't want to say has to work out, but Merez has to work out.
2: Yeah, he has to work out. He
7: it
2: does,
7: was
2: man.
7: Yes, because you passed up on Braden Burries. You passed up on multiple people. Hell, two guys from that Michigan roster that people probably would have been just as happy or happier with. But I do like the fact with Merez that the coach is there. Now, again, this is a Mike Schmitz draft. This is not Dusty May saying, walking in and in 48 hours going, you better take my guy.
2: Right.
7: But yeah, yeah. I do think that, you know, they leaned on him hard and throughout the draft process. And, you know, from all that we've been able to call information-wise on this guy, he is every coach's dream. There is no downside in what this guy brings to the team. Now, is he Darius Acuff and putting up 30 points a night? No, he's not. He'll never be that guy. But the importance of having a Draymond Green type guy on your team is large.
2: Yes.
7: Large. Because as we played a cut from, Dusty May did a month ago. So this is well before he had any thoughts of coming to the Mavericks. He was talking about Merez and on a podcast with Kevin O'Connor, the noted NBA talking head. And, you know, they were talking about what he brings to the table, and he's like, well, he brings a lot, but the fact that he's able to guard 1 through 5, the fact that every night when I knew that we had bad practices during the week or that we just weren't feeling it, I knew something was wrong, the coaches would always say, we have Rez and they don't. Meaning,
2: yeah,
7: we have the guy that we know when everybody else is going to be a little bit lagging behind, he brings it.
2: Right.
7: And you can't, that stuff is the immeasurables of things like that. Again, you know, Bob brought up Draymond yesterday. I brought up like, what's his name for the Spurs that I'm drawing a blank on right now? Stephon Castle. Guys like that that are always active, always aggressive, always setting the tone, always in your face. All, not letting anything slide. If there's anything on the other team that, you know, you think is some sort of weird, you know, this guy's punking us, well, guess what? Merez Johnson will not allow that to happen.
2: Right.
7: And I love that.
2: Yeah, and you got to have guys, like you said, you need guys like that. And we talked about this yesterday. He necessarily, I think people were thinking, okay, let's go out and get our secondary score. Because Cooper Flagg is the guy.
7: Yeah.
2: And then, okay, who's going to be the guy that scores in addition to him?
7: Mm-hmm.
2: Well, Kyrie coming back, it's probably going to be him. I don't even know if Merez turns into your third offensive option. Maybe he does and develops into that. But all these other things like you're talking about, especially, I think, defensively, and when you heard Dusty talk about him and then when you heard Mike Schmitz, both kind of mentioning the idea of culture and the way that he plays.
7: Yeah,
2: and you have to have that guy. It felt to me this pick, I don't know how high his ceiling is in terms of an offensive
8: player like a Burries or certainly an Acuff or anything of that nature. He's not going to be in that world. But I think defensively, this is a guy that might be able to develop into an all-NBA defender.
7: Yes.
8: And is one of those pieces where the floor is very high if you're not saying, well, we need another 20, 25-point-a-game guy.
7: Yeah. No, I agree with that. And so he, you know, he went to Illinois initially.
8: Right.
7: And didn't do much and went to the portal. And Dusty May said that, you know, he rolls over there and is like, why do you want to do this? Why are you leaving? Yeah. And he was like, I want to be more than a roll guy. I want to be more, meaning a pick and roll guy. I want to be more than just a guy that runs to the basket and dunks and things like that. And he was like, well, you're going to be. If you come to Michigan, we're going to make sure of that because we were all about that. And it was kind of interesting hearing him tell the story about how Dusty May at least approaches the five guys that are on the court at the same time, that they all have a role. They all have a prominent role. Not, I mean, it's... They're not saying you go stand in the corner and shoot. Right. You know, they're all more than that, and I kind of find that refreshing. But he is making the sell job, and then Merez is coming back telling him what he expects, and then within weeks he's like, "This guy took no 3-pointers at Illinois, not one his freshman year," and he's like, "And then in practice I'm watching him shoot. I'm like, why didn't you do that? Why weren't you shooting at Illinois?" He's like, "Well, coach didn't want me to." And he's like, well, you're more than welcome to do that. And he ends up taking 35 threes, which is, you know, nothing in the grand scheme of things. But he went from not even being able to shoot, even in practice. You're like, no. You know, it's like the when we were kids and there was a real tall guy on the team. And it's like, you go stand under the basket, get a rebound. It was kind of like that. And
8: man,
7: so,
8: come on.
7: Yeah. And so Merez is his offensive game in 1 year. Went from, you know, 1 out of 10 to 6 out of 10. And I think that's the most exciting part. Like you were talking about, you know, between floor and ceiling, this guy, it's pretty high right now, the growth that he's probably going to have in the next 3 or 4 years at the age of 20 right now. Mm-hmm. You know, what is he going to be when it's time for the second contract? If the defense is there and he keeps working on the game, and he is, his motor is nonstop, all of it, it sounds great. And I'm all in. I heard you guys talking about it too. I mean, I was surprised.
8: Yeah.
7: When they called his name, I was like, what?
8: Nobody had talked about him coming to Dallas. In any mock draft you looked at, now, if you did see him coming to Dallas, it was because they had traded down with OKC or somebody.
7: Yeah.
8: Got him in the teens. Not a single mock draft that I saw had him mocked at 9 to Dallas.
7: Right.
8: And no. So it was very surprising.
7: And I needed to be sold, and I was. And
8: And again, I mean, we all watched Michigan and the run that they had in the tournament. If that's all you saw of Michigan last year, he was extraordinarily noticeable out there just in a handful of tournament games. Well, another thing that jumped out to me when I was looking at the difference between him and Illinois, his free throw percentage at Illinois was 61.8. In 1 year at Michigan, it went up to 78.2.
7: Yeah. That's huge.
8: That's a dude that went and worked on free throws and figured out how to become a better shooter at the line. And if you're willing to put in the work to have a 17% jump year over year just shooting free throws, I think that's really telling. Because most guys, once you're 61%, you're like, and maybe you get up to 65. To get up close to 80% as a free throw shooter is what you want.
7: I know. Again, the improvement that the guy made on the offensive end when people are saying he's limited offensively, well, maybe so. At 19, but you do let these guys grow. Not everybody is Darius Acuff and like incredibly polished and you just score at will type guy, but there's so much more that this guy brings. Now, it's not to the point where if they would have been picking 8th, that they wouldn't have taken Keaton or Kingston Flemings.
8: Right.
7: They were going to take him. I'm pretty sure if somehow that guy ended up there, they're probably going to take him. But I do love the fact that Burries to them wasn't what they wanted at that position. And they're like, well, this guy, we'll be able to find that guy at some point, right? This is not the finished product.
8: Right.
7: We're years away. But this guy can be a running buddy to Cooper Flagg forever.
8: Yes.
7: For 12 years, if it's, you know, if it all comes to fruition the way that they think it will. Like, and I love that.
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7: What up? Welcome back, P1s. We're here for the Metroplex's. We're here to present the Metroplex's top sports radio evening countdown show, as created by me. I'm your host, Jay King. And before we start back up in the next segment, Corby Davidson fills in for Donovan in Am I the Jerk? But right now, for number six, the sweet spot tried to determine the Dallas Mavericks' identity after the NBA draft wrapped up last night.
8: I was intrigued to see what the Mavericks did at 48 last night, and I was surprised they spent some money to, you know, take the Lakers pick at 56. But really, all the heat is on, you know, night one, and that's why we had wall-to-wall coverage here. So if you're a nerd and into it, you have another night of, you know, basketball nerddom. If not, you can just move on to other things.
9: Yeah, you can watch soccer if you want, or you can just follow along and get updates, but with the four picks, and you know, we spent plenty of time yesterday talking about Merez Johnson Jr. and touched a little bit on the guard they take, Sergio De La Rea, but then adding the Virginia Tech forward, Toby Lawal at 48, and then the Russian wing later on in the draft.
8: You gonna attempt his name?
9: Justin, you wanna help?
8: I said it earlier, so one of you guys need to say it.
10: Joe Jones?
8: No.
9: Joe Martin Jones Andrew. From
10: there it is.
9: From Russia.
8: I believe it's Zephalod.
9: Okay.
8: Ishchenko.
9: There's confidence in that. I will trust you.
8: Probably butchering it, but anyway.
9: But you just look at Masai's past, like not even this year, but just going back to his time in Toronto and Denver, finding Pascal Siakam, which was the 27th pick. It's not like it was a late second rounder. OG Anunoby, who's a beast, in Denver, drafting Kenneth Faried, who was a rebounding machine, where he takes, and you're not always going to hit on these guys, but drafting the profile of big athletic dudes that are somewhere between 6'8", 6'10", 230-plus pounds, guys that can jump, to have someone like that on the team. And the odds are that, you know, maybe you get one usable piece from this draft. Maybe it's your number nine pick. Maybe you have something with De La Rea as a guard. And heck, maybe one of your second round picks, they can be a rotational type. And that's really what the second round is. You can't anticipate to say, okay, this guy's going to be something.

0: thing. Like, maybe you get one guy in each draft that is turns into a starter in the NBA.
1: Well, it feels like they're just trying to find attributes or particular skills that could morph into something else, like building upon those skills. You're looking at Toby Lawal, a 45-inch vertical for a guy who at Virginia Tech in 23 games last season had 42 dunks. And is he going to play on the ball? Not at all.
0: Mm-hmm.
1: He's going to be a guy that runs and jumps and maybe play some defense. Now, will the shot develop? That's a big TBD. But at least you have something that's an outlier of ability. And I think when you're picking at 48, that's a good idea. And to have not only Masai Ujiri, but also Mike Schmitz, who has pretty steeped in international basketball, to take a Russian, who's probably just a draft and stash. Mm-hmm. And then you have Sergio De La Rea, who, from all accounts, I guess is going to come over here and play. So you have a big guard who can shoot. Maybe you found something there as far as a late first-round pick that you swapped out with New York. And again, these guys know so much more mm-hmm. than we do. We can study all we want before every draft and watch as much YouTube highlight tape as we want. These people actually know what they're doing because they have boots on the ground.
0: Yeah.
1: I love the fact that we're now in a place, and again, I know it's been a while since Donnie Nelson was the GM, and he was so versed in international prospects, and it really helped Dallas on a couple of fronts with Dirk and Luka. But honestly, to have a couple of guys who don't ever punt on, they turn over every stone to just try to find any diamond they can in any corner of the globe, I think that's a refreshing difference in what the front office is these days.
0: And how about just the team? And I don't want to compliment Dumont or the ownership, but they're actually acting like a big market team right now, where you go out and you get the best coach in college basketball with Dusty May. You bring him in here. You hire Masai Ujiri, who is respected all around the NBA. They're doing their due diligence everywhere. You buy a second round pick. Like, they're not cutting corners right now. And yes, it's still going to be a long way away. We still have the Luka trade on our mind. It's always going to be there. Maybe until 2028, until he comes back. We can talk about that at another time. But at least they're operating like they want to move forward, and they're not just stuck. Like, you've gotten rid of everybody that was involved in the Luka trade other than the ownership, and they're trying their best to move on and win fans back. Now, like, after the ninth pick, it wasn't inspiring, especially when we were thinking guard for the past 6+ months. But once you see everything that's done, and like we've said, just the process of bringing these guys in and doing your due diligence, like, something that they've done in this draft is you're avoiding the bust factor with players. Now, I think we all like Braden Burries, or at least maybe he's not going to be a superstar in the league, but there is a chance, you know, like Ben McLemore from a decade plus ago, thought that dude was going to be awesome coming out of Kansas, and he was really nothing.
1: No.
0: D'Angelo Russell, another dude who was on the team last year.
1: He made some money in the league and had some good years.
0: He had a couple years, but he can bounce around. He was traded. We forget he was on the team last year, but with Merez Johnson, I think, like, he has the qualities to be a fan favorite. Like, not a superstar, but a dude that fans love because the energy he plays with in the game, the I'm going to kick your ass that he's going to play with every time. He's going to have Cooper Flagg's back. The guard, De La Rea. Now, what we've seen from him is basically highlights from Spain.
1: He's just a big kid who can handle the ball. Well, honestly, as far as the G League goes, or not the G League, but the Summer League this year, I'm intrigued to see what he can throw down.
0: Yeah.
1: But you're right. It's good that there's, I guess, a slight philosophical change. Your money's not really an object because you're able to buy out Jason Kidd and try to move past anything from the any tentacle that touched the Luka Doncic trade. And look, there's worse things to be than big and athletic.
0: Yeah.
1: And I still think they need a scorer or two. They need some shooting. But the beauty is here we are on June 25th. Free agency is, what, a week and a half away? Mm-hmm. I don't know how active they're going to be, but it feels like a trade is coming down the pike somewhere because they're currently capped out at the second apron. And with everything that's been done, it just feels like PJ Washington is the most likely in the near term to be moved.
2: Yeah, because I like having all of these tough, physical guys that play defense and can switch and do all that, but you know, as we were talking ad nauseum about Merez Johnson and who all they could take in the draft on Tuesday, you can have dogs. Like, you need dogs, mm-hmm. but you also need skill. You need people that can put the ball in the bucket. I mean, you need your badasses to be picking up the slack and diving for loose balls, but someone's got to get you to 110 points.
1: And you did postgame, and there was a lot of clutch nights where the Mavericks just fell short. And correct me if I'm wrong, but it feels like there was times throughout the season where we're talking about the Mavericks low-key being one of the better defensive teams in the NBA. So they've already been a pretty decent defensive team.
2: Yeah, and the clutch thing is interesting because they were in a lot of clutch games, but they were also in a lot of games where they would be down double digits in the second quarter or third quarter. They would fight back, get it to somewhat close in the fourth quarter, but then just run out of gas. So it was a little bit of fool's gold where they were in clutch games, but if you go back and look at every one, how many would you say objectively they could have won? I don't think it would be that many, and I think that's mainly just because, yeah, their offense late in games would come up so dry, and they don't have a lot of guys that can create their own shot. They don't have a good, you know, driving kicker, which Kyrie can help with some of that. Mm-hmm. They don't have a ton of three-point shooting. That really killed them at times last year. So they need to go out and get some of that. And I don't think that all has to happen in the next couple of weeks. This team's, you know, rebuild or whatever you want to call it will probably take a couple of years. But if their plan is to compete this year, then they will need some of those guys.
3: The Sweet Spot's role this week has been sixth man, and they're killing it coming off the afternoon bench into the morning prime time. And they got one more day here tomorrow on the air from 5:30 to 9. I'm your top 10 host, Jay King, and at our halfway point in the evening, let's toss it to our friends at the Hardline 5.0 and Donovan Lewis and Gordon Keith for a special treat as he joined them live in studio for a rant revival.
4: What we wanted to talk about in this segment before we knew we were ranting was the World Cup from a wholesome, I don't know, there's something about this
5: event.
4: Wait,
5: you had this planned out?
4: Yes. It's going to get better.
5: Okay.
6: Yep.
4: I love the World Cup. I love soccer. I love the event.
7: Just let him go.
4: But what I'm really enjoying about this World Cup is all of the non-Americans coming to our land.
5: Yeah. And seeing their reaction to America.
4: It's making me so happy, almost from a faith in humanity sort of standpoint, because sometimes in these modern times, things can feel a little bleak. And then, you know, outside our country, lots of people are sort of dunking on us all over the world. And those people may be in media positions where they have great influence and are sort of telling people who've never been to America, the World Cup's going to be awful. Going to that country right now, you don't want to be there. It's awful. This is going on. And it's not all Hollywood and good times and all this sort of thing. And I actually have really, really felt the joy of seeing so many people who've never been to our country seeing really things that are blowing their minds to a point where they are having such a great time. And I do feel like this reaffirms the value of travel in all of our lives to actually cut through the noise of nonsense, propaganda, media. We're in the media. We kind of know media is probably net negative overall in terms of influence. And I think reality has smiled on the American experience during this time.
7: I think it's twofold. I do think on the one hand, you have people from around the world visiting the U.S. and only knowing the U.S. from movies and then being blown away when it is kind of just like the movies in their mind. And they're, you know, the excesses of America, or portion sizes, or size of Bucky's gas stations and all that stuff. But I also think the other side of it is how we've been such great and gracious hosts that everyone who is not from here talks about how friendly everyone is and how everyone wants to talk to them and hear their story and wants to be generous with their time and buy them drinks or buy them lunch or make sure that they get a ride where they're going. And it's heartwarming that, like you said, when we hear the narratives like everybody hates each other and everybody is tunnel vision and only cares about themselves, we realize that everyone is still just human and cool at their core. At least most people.
4: The ugly American label, which may live specifically on social media as somebody is caroning their way through some incident or I don't know, just all the things that we are portrayed with our very, very worst moments. And I think it's awesome that people can come here and realize that we don't do school shootings every day.
2: Right.
4: Something like that.
2: We don't schedule them.
4: We don't all carry guns to work.
2: Right.
4: We don't actually shoot at each other.
2: It seems like Europeans...
4: We bring chips to your table.
2: And elsewhere. People from around the world, they thought they were going to come here and it was going to be dodging bullets all hours of the day. And that it was just going to be a bunch of fat Americans yelling at them to go home.
4: Yes.
2: And that's not what they found. And I don't know... I also sometimes question, is this just a feel-good story that has been amplified algorithmically, too? Like, is this really the overall impression that Europeans have had, or just the ones that all of us Americans are being fed in our
4: feed? Yeah, you're right. I don't know what the lasting impact is, and I don't know how many people are influenced one way or another, but I
2: hope it's true, and I hope it has a lasting impact, because it did seem to open a lot of people's eyes to the fact that you can't believe everything you've always heard.
4: No, you can't, but I will say, when we host an event like this, I was really hoping that we all behaved ourselves really well. Not to say I don't believe in my fellow American.
7: Well, and let's not jinx it, because we're not even halfway done. Yeah.
4: That's right. But, you know, things like security, things like bad things happening at big gatherings, just...
7: Right. They're soft targets.
4: I feel very happy that there's been nothing but reports of happiness for people who both domestically want to see this event, but also, and maybe more importantly, internationally want to see what America is all about. I love that. And maybe the best example is just flipping it around. And I said this a week ago, Gordon, but surely you did not hear it, which is...
2: I heard about it.
4: When I was at the Japan match, I was... surrounded by
2: what?
4: Japanese people.
2: Wow. You mean Asian Americans.
4: Who are back in our city for tonight's match.
7: They're not American.
4: They're literally from Japan. And I had the time of my life.
7: Japanese.
4: And I actually went to the match.
2: Full blown.
6: Dude.
2: It just solid, full blown Japanese.
4: I went to the match anticipating being a t-shirt Dutch that day because one of my favorite players plays for the Netherlands. Okay, so I bought an orange shirt and I was there with the Orange Army. And in my section, though, it was all Japanese fans. Almost completely. You don't have to lower the music.
2: Why? Well, I think we have some opportunities brewing.
4: Japanese people enjoy music as well. And I just want to say... that as I'm sitting there, I am thinking to myself how my grandfather portrayed their culture and how...
2: Was it not nice?
4: Many of Americans' grandfathers portrayed their culture because as opposed to international travel back then, they were busy doing World War stuff.
2: I think my grandfather was always very kind and nice about them.
7: They did war tourism.
4: They were all
2: enjoyed mangas and they...
4: They were all sort of Bill Parcells-ish. And I was delighted by my new Japanese friends to a point where I feel like at this point, as I turn 54 tomorrow, I haven't been to Asia. And I feel compelled to go see what all that is about.
2: What the Japanese are up to. Make sure that they're not planning something else.
4: No, I don't want to check on them. I want to visit them, Gordon.
7: Snoop around, see if they've got any sneak attack plans.
6: Come back and report.
4: I just think travel, if the generations before us, and of course it helps that travel has become so much easier and more affordable over the years, and it really wasn't something even my parents would think about, is what what country should we visit? I don't think they've visited countries. I think they went to Canada because they could drive there. And I think that's the one country they have visited in their life, and they're totally fine with it. Like, they have zero desire to go see other countries. Whereas our generation, for whatever reason, it's like, man, let's go see what's over here. Let's go see what's over here. And I think that is, even though I can't prove it, I think that's really helped a lot of us understand that, as you said, people are people.
8: Right. But why, so is why, it the world, it why is it the World Cup, though? Because the Olympics, it feels like it just doesn't have that same effect. And it's other countries visiting, going to a sporting event, supporting their country full force. But you don't hear or see anything like that going on at the Olympics that you do at the World Cup.
7: It's splintered over so many different events that the national pride isn't concentrated in one area at one event.
8: Well, they're
7: event.
8: All over this country. It's not
4: like he's saying logistically.
7: But Argentina is all here right now. Japan is all here right now.
4: He's saying logistically, if everybody from the world tried to meet in Cleveland for 3 weeks, like everything, hotels, restaurants, roadways, everything would be a beating.
8: Right.
4: We've spread it out, and so different parts of the world are visiting different parts of North America, and it logistically works.
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0: By age 35, two-thirds of American men will experience some degree of noticeable hair loss. And by age 50, about 85% of men will have significantly thinning hair. That's according to the American Hair Loss Association. Now, one dermatologist explained that hair loss can either be genetic or it can be triggered by stress, illness, surgery, medications, major life events. No matter the cause, a lot of men, understandably, are frustrated by hair loss because it seems like a loss of control. You can take great care of your scalp by all sorts of expensive lotions and potions, but that might not matter. There are some tried and true medications that might work, like minoxidil or finasteride. But another solution is just shaving it off. And I've heard more and more how liberating this can be for a lot of guys. That's the ultimate control of their appearance. I'm Dr. Sanjay Gupta, helping you live a better life.
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3: Howdy doodly, this here is the Ticket Top 10 P1s, the show keeping you up to date with all sporting current events, and sometimes non-sports stuff too. All that implies, one might call it. Still to come up on tonight's show, Norman Elf, the Ticket old timer, see if we're overhyping this current Cowboys staff and roster. But right now, in at number four tonight, Corby Davidson leads the invasion in Am I the Jerk?
4: So David writes in, he says, here's his scenario. And this is larger gas station, as you might imagine. This is one of those gas stations that has a gazillion spots.
7: Okay.
4: So he says that his kids are obsessed and they go every year on the way to camp. My wife and kids go in while I fill up the car. He goes, it feels like most of the people that shop at this place are jerks because they fill up their car and then leave the car there at the fill-up spot while they go in to shop. And as we know, some of these bigger places like
15: this... Oh, instead of parking the car...
4: Right. They leave it at the pump, and this certain place may have essentially a store inside where you can shop and you could spend half an hour.
15: Yeah.
4: And we've talked about this before. I think there's a fine line here to me where... If you are in that scenario and you are getting gas and you want to run in real quick and there's not a ton of people waiting on the pumps, then okay. But if it's obvious, you see a couple cars driving around, you look around and most of the pumps are taken, you should move your car to go park it and open up the pump.
15: I 100% agree, and here's what's flabbergasting me about this. There are so many pumps. So you're telling me there are times when...
4: I can't imagine at this place that would ever happen.
15: Seriously.
4: Honestly.
15: Like, it's the most ridiculously American thing of all time to have 800 pumps.
4: Right.
15: And then there are people still circling looking for a place to pull in.
4: Now, normal gas stations, it is, especially in peak times, you need to move your car if you're going inside after you fill up.
15: Yeah. Agree.
4: Or if you're going to go inside first and then fill up. But there is a difference, of course, because some people still do the thing where they will run in and pay cash and be like, hey, I need whatever on pump four. Okay, that's different, but you're coming right back out.
15: All right. The place you're talking about has about 120 gas pumps.
4: Right. And I can't...
15: 120. Like, we're so used to going to a 7-Eleven where
4: right.
15: it's three or four, maybe.
2: I can't imagine that you would ever go to one and every single pump is taken, but perhaps it is.
6: A lot of times they are set up in that, like, three-lane thing, and if somebody has stopped at the front and the back, and now you're talking about if the other side is full as well, now somebody can't get to that middle one. So there are times where they're not all full, but we're all still being jerks and blocking off spaces to be advantageous for people.
15: Yeah.
2: So, yes, I think... Yeah, that particular dude, not a jerk, but I do think he's addressing jerk behavior.
15: This is the other thing that I don't get about those places, and really places like that in general, is that if I'm driving somewhere, and typically if you're going to, you know, a Buc-ee's or whatever it is, I feel like you're on a trip, right? Because they're right next door to you.
2: Maybe. I live like 3 minutes from one in Denver.
15: Yeah, you do.
2: I live really close to one, yeah.
15: But I feel like that every time I see one, it's you're on some sort of adventure.
2: Right.
15: And if I'm on an adventure, especially with my family, I am on a clock. I am trying to make time.
2: Yes.
15: And I don't have time for you to run in anywhere.
6: It's like the last vestige of the giant yarn ball. It's the last place that you want to stop and spend 30 minutes
15: right.
2: in America. Not 30 minutes, but when we used to go to Arkansas a lot, when I was doing that, we would stop at the one out in Roy City all the time, and we would get food for the trip, and we always just liked doing that.
15: Yeah.
2: So.
15: Were you hauling kids?
2: No. I don't know.
15: If you were, okay.
2: But I've always, like, when I've taken my son places and I have to do that, there are times where I'd be like, all right, this is what you can get. Here we're going in. Go get it. Let's go.
15: Yeah,
2: like, and that's it.
15: It's a pit stop.
6: Right,
15: it's,
6: and there's a car.
15: There's a reason you call it a pit stop.
6: When we've done this with our kids, we always sell it to them as we will either go there on the way to where we're going or on the way back. We're not doing both. I'm not going to waste an hour and a half of our full time in the Beaver's gas station.
15: Right.
2: And I used to pull the trick, not necessarily at that place, but other places we'd drive by when he was little and he wanted to go somewhere, like, oh, they're closed today. He'd be like, well, there's people there. Mm. I'd go, oh, well, they just closed. So those people, they got there before they closed.
15: They're doing maintenance.
2: And that worked now he's like, they're not closed. I'm like,
15: okay. He's like 27. I don't think they're closed.
2: All right. So our next one here. Try to shorten this up a little bit. So the dude's watching a game at a local bar and restaurant, one of the World Cup games. Says the place was packed. My wife, another couple, and I, they were on the patio. So four of them on the patio. There was a low fence separating a narrow counter running along the perimeter. Says the only place for him to stand was directly in front of a woman who was on the other side of the fence. He said, if I stood with my group around the table at the end of the patio, then that would completely block her view. So it sounds like this is like a stand-up place where they were standing around a table. And he's like, okay, well, if I stand...
15: Watching like the U.S. game last week? Okay.
2: If I'm standing at the table of my group, I block this lady who was there before us, but she's on the other side of the fence. He said, we were interacting. I was trying not to go over, but I'd lean over and talk to somebody in my group, celebrate a play, whatever, and I would get in front of her and block her line of sight. Each time she would yell, I was here first. This happened many times, so I decided, you know what, whatever. I moved in next to my wife and my friend so I can enjoy the game with them. As soon as I did that, she became irate, started yelling repeatedly, I was here first, I'm a paying customer. I pointed out to her, just move down a little bit, and there's plenty of space. There's no one there. You can see the game just fine. She became even more upset and threatened to call the police. Other patrons who had witnessed this interaction started chiming in and supported my side of the argument. Am I the jerk for eventually standing with my group after initially going out of my way to avoid blocking her view? And he does point out that this was someone who was, I guess, visiting from another country. And so he wasn't sure how much she was understanding and perhaps that contributed to it.
15: Like a country that doesn't predominantly speak English?
2: Correct, yes. Yeah.
15: Okay.
2: So I would say...
15: What country are we talking about? Does he imply anything one way or the other?
2: He implies that it's of an Asian persuasion.
15: So probably Japan or South Korea.
6: It's a weird place to pause.
2: Yeah, tighten that up.
6: We'll clean that up in post. Don't worry about it.
15: Look, this makes me nervous hearing stories like this because I get nervous like at a concert.
4: Yeah.
15: If you're standing there, you know, in like the GA area,
4: right,
15: and you've been there for a long time, and you've been there long enough to where you kind of know the people around you, and all of a sudden, out of the blue, someone just walks up and stands in front of you.
2: Yes, drives me insane.
15: Yes, and it's the rudest,
2: right,
15: most awful thing ever to do something like that. And so I do think you have to pay attention to who was there first.
2: Right.
15: Right? I think that is part of it.
2: It sounds like he did that for a bit.
15: Yeah.
2: But the other person has to realize that if you can tell that they're obviously with this group, they keep leaning over talking to him, but they're not standing in my way except when they lean over.
15: Yeah.
2: I mean, there's got to be a little bit of understanding on both of them.
15: Did they ever say that? Calm down, Greg, it's soccer.
8: USA! USA!
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0: For more than a decade, the Environmental Working Group has put out a list of the so-called Dirty Dozen. These are the non-organic produce contaminated with the highest levels of pesticides. Well, this year, spinach topped the list, followed by kale, collard, mustard greens, strawberries, grapes, nectarines, peaches, cherries, apples, blackberries, pears, potatoes, and blueberries. Now, all these fruits and vegetables are part of a healthy diet, so no one is saying you shouldn't eat them. Point is, though, you could consider buying these items organic if and when you can, and then taking extra care when you wash them. The FDA recommends rinsing all fruits and vegetables, even the ones that are organic, under running water that is slightly warmer than room temperature. Don't use soap, bleach, or any fancy produce washes. I'm Dr. Sanjay Gupta, helping you live a better life.
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3: Welcome back, P1s. Hear ye, this is The Ticket Top 10. I'm your host, Jay King. With just three more segments left in the show, so I guess starting it off for lucky number three, let's go join Norm and Elf, where this afternoon they're not so quick to jump on that Christian Parker Cowboys hype train.
5: The biggest news in the offseason was the fact that there wasn't a lot of news other than Christian Parker's the new guy.
6: Christian Parker comes with... I don't know where you would rank the defensive coordinators in the league, but if you got below number three for Vic Fangio, I would really question your list. He's a terrific coordinator, and he thought enough of Christian Parker that when he came to Philadelphia from Denver, he brought Christian Parker with him.
5: Yes!
6: And Christian Parker is, in NFL coaching circles, he's a child with an incredible reputation. But I don't want to rain on anyone's parade here. But don't expect this to be an overnight number one defense in the NFL. It takes time to implement a new system in the NFL. It takes time to teach players things and realize what, however long Cowboy players have been here on this roster, a year, 3 years, 5 years, they've never played in this system, ever.
5: Right.
6: They've never played in this alignment.
5: With Eberflus, they didn't know what the hell they were playing under.
6: Well,
5: man-to-man zone, I don't like this, I don't like... It was so confusing when he was coaching, but you just said it. Christian Parker is a teacher.
6: Yep.
5: And from the get-go... He's here to teach these guys, and it's going to take a while, though.
6: Can I do 30 seconds in defense of Matt Eberflus? I know nobody wants to hear it.
5: No, I'm going to give you 30 seconds. Go ahead.
6: Before last season, what did Matt Eberflus plan for 7 months for his Cowboy defense to be? What was it going to be built around? Micah Parsons.
5: Was.
6: And the week before the season, Micah Parsons isn't on his defense anymore.
5: True.
6: Okay, halfway through the season, as he's adjusting on the fly, he doesn't have other terrific pass rushers, yada-da-yada-da-yada-da. Jerry Jones trades for another defensive tackle. He got Kenny Clark in the deal for Parsons.
5: Right.
6: Then he trades for Quinnen Williams.
5: Right.
6: So suddenly, the Cowboys have three highly paid defensive tackles. Well, Eberflus is not going to put one of them on the bench. So Eberflus has to go with a five-man line a lot of games. He plays a 5-2-4. And hey, everything went wrong, and you are right about the problems on the Cowboys' defense. But you know what? I feel just a bit sorry for Matt Eberflus because he had to change his defense on the fly twice.
5: Yeah,
6: in no, 2 months.
5: I think you're right. I'll agree with you there. One of the things I've always looked at in football is, would you rather have the great defensive end pass rush, or would you rather have the great cover corner? Give me the pass rush all day, because you could play corner with a great pass rush.
6: I agree with
5: you. Okay? And I think the Cowboys getting Kenny Clark and getting Quinnen Williams, and granted they had these young guys that were banged up last year, and Clowney was the and James Houston were the best guys last year. Yeah. That tells you everything you need to know. But I think with Christian Parker, and you hear this in sports, a player's coach, he's a player's coach, but doesn't take any crap either. Okay, and if you don't do what you're supposed to do, he's going to quiz you, he's going to do whatever it is. And I think the fact that they've got these young guys that are healthier and they've built up this defensive line, possible get to the quarterback more, it's going to make it easier for this defensive backfield.
6: It may, but back to this new system.
5: Okay.
6: And it's a very different system. The one Christian Parker's installing is a very different system. Can Rashawn Gary cover backs out of the backfield?
5: Not that I'm aware of.
6: Well, at his position, he's going to be called on to do that. Is Malachi Lawrence, can he cover backs out of the backfield?
5: Possibly.
6: Yeah, but he never did in college.
5: No, but he put up numbers.
6: Yes. He did put up pass rushing numbers.
5: That's why I liked him instead of Kevin Faulk. He put up numbers.
6: Well, the problem is one of those guys is going to have to cover backs out of the backfield if they're starting at the two outside linebacker positions. And then D Winters, he's moving to an inside linebacker in a 3-4, which he's never played before. Overshown is moving inside from outside.
5: And just needs to stay healthy
6: and just
5: for a month.
6: To stay healthy. there are a lot of people here trying to learn new positions. And Gary, bless his soul, the word on the street was Green Bay was about to release him when they dealt him to Dallas.
5: Right.
6: Now, can he still play? I think there's a chance he can still play.
5: I think he's got a little chip on his shoulder, too.
6: And they have a little depth there with Ezeraku.
5: Right.
6: But I'm going to take you to this. Tell me about the Cowboys' cornerback position.
5: It's young. I think when Bland was good, they had a good pass rush. Michael was doing his thing, and others are doing things. And again, that goes back to, you got a good pass rush, anybody can play cornerback. You had guys that made plays, though. I mean, Bland made plays. Even Trayvon Diggs for a year or so made some plays.
6: Yeah, no tackles, but he made some plays.
5: Right. Bland, Durant, Revell Jr., Carson, they're all young with a lot to prove still.
6: Oh, yes. Looking at the way Carson's played for 2 years, I think there's a pretty significant question mark next to him.
5: Yeah, I agree.
6: Durant, I was surprised. When he went out in the marketplace, the deal he could find that was best was a one-year, very moderate salary here. I was surprised he didn't get a bigger offer someplace else, at least something like 2 for $12. And Revell, he was hurt before last season. I agree. He came here in midseason. Things were confusing, and he was awful. Pro Football Focus rated, I think I've got this correct, 123 cornerbacks last year who played enough to be rated. He got number 122.
5: Well, he's doing all right.
6: And Bland, bless his soul, but it's now 3 years since Deron Bland was good. The last 2 years,
5: injuries,
6: he's been average and injured.
5: Right.
6: And this is, well, they got the draft choice Moore, who also, by the way, comes with some promise. But that's a position that it'll be good to have a very good pass rush if you've got one. But corners eventually have to cover.
5: I think the flexibility they're banking on guys like Thompson, P.J. Locke, Durant, even Caleb Downs, move them wherever the hell they need to. They can go slot, they can go corner, they can go safety. And I think everything has to mesh. And what you said at the very beginning is true. They ain't going to the Super Bowl. Everybody's gone giddy over what's happening with the Cowboys. And look, it's exciting because I think Christian Parker's created it. Caleb Downs getting him in the draft, realizing that everybody said he's the best thing out there, and watching this guy just in OTAs, which is nothing, but hearing people talk about him, he's that kind of guy. And it gets contagious when you have that.
3: The seasoned bagels of Elf and Norm are back tomorrow from 1 to 3, but right now I'm your host, Jay King, and up next in the top 10 for Seggy number 2, it's the Morning Sweet Spotters as they talk some soccer with their favorite Norwegian, and honestly everyone's favorite Norwegian now, the Kickarounds Lars.
2: Yeah, you're not picking up a Texas accent while you're here, are you?
7: I mean, I think something's happening to it. I've got to be mindful because a lot of people have said that they like the accent, but then the longer I'm here, it starts to turn into something else. I think when you're speaking a language that's not your first language, you are just kind of subconsciously trying to fit in with the people around you. So you do really get affected by this stuff. If I'm here long enough, I will start sounding Texan, I'm sure.
8: You're going to go back home and start saying y'all and fixin' to and over yonder.
7: For sure. Howdy.
8: There you go. That sounded natural.
7: That wasn't weird at all.
2: So tonight's going to be a special kick around because you guys are on 7-10 leading up to the start of the U.S. and Turkey match. And, of course, the Americans have already punched their ticket to the round of 32. I guess the big headline there is Christian Pulisic is healthy and going to be on the pitch tonight. And do you see him being on a minutes restriction with that calf, or do you think he'll be a full go like normal?
7: I think it makes sense that you're a little bit careful with him, given that he has had some pain and has had some trouble with it. And also the fact that you don't need anything from this game. Like, for people who are not soccer heads, I have to tell you, it is an incredible privilege to get to the third game in a group stage of a World Cup and not need anything. That's tremendous. That usually doesn't happen. So you can actually, you have a free, I mean, and I know that sounds anticlimactic. It might even go against the programming of some US sports fans, this idea that you can rest a few guys and basically kind of throw away your chances in a game. But this one doesn't matter an awful lot results-wise. What you really don't want to do is pick up injuries, pick up more fatigue to guys who've played a lot. So I think you'll see a lot of changes to the squad today. That's not unnormal at all. In fact, I think it's the sensible thing to do. But that is also a chance to have a look at some of the bench guys. And I think that's a really valuable thing to have. Like, Pochettino will know roughly what his team is, of course, after the first two games. Things have gone really well. But there's a couple of guys he might be looking to from the bench in the knockouts, and it's a great chance to give them 90 minutes here.
2: Lars, you got to know, as Americans, we're very accustomed to the NBA, so we're very familiar with guys not playing and load management. That's a pretty regular thing during basketball season. So I'm guessing we'll see that tonight.
7: Yeah, no, 100% think so. And I mean, you got one thing to point out as well is that you got four guys who's on a yellow card, so there's a risk of them picking up a suspension if they pick up another one. So I would think that would mean that they're on yellow card. So Balogun, Tyler Adams, Chris Richards, and Anthony Robinson, I would expect to not start. Now, that's a lot of the better players in the group, actually. You know, Chris Richards and Anthony Robinson, probably two of the better defensive players. Tyler Adams, the best defensive midfielder you have. So that already tells me I think this could be quite an open game. Maybe Turkey, who have had such a problem scoring goals in this tournament and who have been knocked out already before this game, maybe they will finally get some joy. I think this could be lively, entertainment-wise.
8: In the sports we follow the most here in America, rest versus rust is a big topic. We don't really know the answer, and it's kind of individual to individual how much time off is needed for player. In soccer, how much is too much time off? For Pulisic, this is almost 2 weeks that he hasn't played. If he doesn't play tonight, or if he's just on if he plays the first half or just part of the first half going into next week, that'll be over 2 weeks. Do you see that as too much time off where rust could kick in?
7: It's a very good point, and I think it's a little individual. I mean, some players are okay to have times off, whereas some players really need that rhythm. With Pulisic, I guess the fact that he has missed the game, for his own sake, I think it's worth getting a number of minutes here just so he sees how his calf responds okay as well. You know, one thing is training, another thing is the stress of games, and you do have enough time, I guess, after this to recover if he feels something today as well. So there definitely is value. I would be a little bit surprised if he started, I still think. For me, this is set up towards, you know, putting him on for the last half hour or something. But it could also be that he really wants to play. You don't get that many chances to play a World Cup game on home soil. It's just not a thing that'll happen a lot of times in your career. So it's possible that from his perspective, he just wants as many minutes as his calf can handle.
2: Visiting with the World Cup Kickarounds, Lars Siversen here on the Sweet Spot. So it looks like everything we read, it says the U.S. are likely to face Bosnia in the round of 32. Yeah. They took care of Qatar yesterday, no problems. What can you tell me about that side, who has actually had a pretty good run of success so far here in the group stage?
7: They've been okay. They've not had the most difficult group in the world with Switzerland, Canada, and Qatar. The Qatari team, not very strong at all. No. Not a big surprise there, but they're pretty weak. And we were even joking that conceding a goal to Qatar under any circumstance is a little bit of a black mark, but then so did Switzerland. So I guess we should be a little bit kind there. In general, Bosnia are quite a heavy side. There's a lot of strong guys. There's not a lot of fast guys. Their biggest star is Edin Dzeko up front, who's 40 and is one of those. He's a big bear of a striker and someone who I think has been written off many times. But he just kind of keeps going. I think it's almost like, feels like almost 10 years ago, people were talking about him being a little old and slow, but he's still knocking around. He will not be stopped. He's 6'4" and yeah, someone who's just because of his experience is a danger. They also have a pair of young and exciting wingers in this team that are certainly worth looking out for. They have one guy who actually I was trying to not talk about him because I will butcher the pronunciation of his name, so you got to bear with me on that.
2: But we do it all the time. Don't worry.
8: It's all good. Go for it.
7: Yeah, Esmir Bayraktar.
8: That sounds cool.
2: Yeah.
7: Bayraktarovic. Sorry about that. Esmir Bayraktarovic, I think. And the thing that's cool about him is that he's born in Wisconsin.
8: Oh.
7: So he is actually born in Wisconsin and played for the New England Revolution in MLS and now plays in the Dutch League for PSV. Has actually played in the youth program for the U.S. men's national team before declaring for Bosnia. He has looked exciting in the tournament so far, so you have a little bit of intrigue with him. And they also had, in the game against Qatar, one of their better players was named Karim Aliabegovic, who is a teenager. He's 18, plays in Austria for the Red Bull Salzburg. And, you know, there's not too many teenagers who make a note of themselves at the World Cup. So, in general part, quite a heavy, strong physical team, but with a couple of fast wingers and a very experienced striker is what we're looking at.
8: So it's not 100% set that Bosnia is playing the United States. It's very probable, but do you know the scenarios where the United States would play someone else?
7: There is apparently sort of one version in which it becomes someone else, but the odds of it is projected to be less than 1%.
8: Okay.
7: So whether it's worth spending airtime on it, I think is probably no. There is a less than 1% chance that you bump into Senegal, but a lot of things. I do remember reading yesterday, because we have this situation where, yeah, in past World Cups, it was easy enough. We had four team groups, and the two top ones went through.
2: Yep.
7: Now, because it's a 48-game tournament, we have to send through a number of the teams that finished third, but not all of them. So there is a ranking of teams that finished third, and they are then sent off into the bracket depending on how many points they get. This has created something. I believe it's 495 different permutations.
2: Oh, my gosh.
7: Now, I remember reading yesterday that apparently 494 of them will lead to the U.S. playing Bosnia. So this is like, there's the one timeline in which you bump into Senegal, I think it is. But really, this is more of a curiosity, like a statistical oddness. It should be the Bosnians.
3: 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I'm Jay King, and up next here on the Top 10 for the last segment of the night, let's kick it back to the Hardline 5.0 for a taste of Donovan Lewis. 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
0: You know, summer is a great time to re-examine how much time your kids are spending on social media, along with what they are seeing and who they are engaging with. Ask them how the posts in their feed make them feel. These apps are built to be addictive, so kids, all of us in fact, will keep coming back for more, even when we are made to feel worse. It's bizarre. You might need to help your son or daughter reset their algorithm by unfollowing certain accounts and following or interacting with more positive ones. They might need suggestions of other healthier things to do, or to see you leading the way by example and putting your own phone away. In the run-up to bedtime, everyone's phone should go away. No questions.

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0: Thank you, Conrad. You are relieved of duty, but yes, this is the Ticket Top 10, and I'm your host, Jay King, capping off our evening tonight, presenting the last and number one segment of the show, where we head out to this afternoon with the Hardline 5.0 and let Donovan Lewis have the floor as he fills in for the power chair for Corby.
1: So I'm glad you had the World Cup segment, the segment before, because this one involves travel also. Because I was presented with a question on the Birdhouse. We do the Birdhouse with Corby every Wednesday at 11:30. And I can't remember what we were talking about, but the conversation went to my dad, who's never been on an airplane before.
2: All right.
1: And my mom, who's only been on an airplane once, and she had to be heavily medicated to get on that airplane.
3: Where did she go?
1: They went to my sister and my niece. When my niece turned 21, they flew to Miami. And my mom went with them. And it's great. It was a huge deal because my mom is extremely claustrophobic. So claustrophobic that she can't ride in the backseat of a car. And if she's on an elevator with more than like one other person, that's not happening. She'll step off until she can get an elevator on her own with just one other person.
4: Wait, any kind of car, like a sedan? She's even claustrophobic in a sedan?
1: Front seat. She cannot sit in the backseat of any car.
2: Does your dad have any thoughts about the Axis powers?
1: No, not that I know of.
4: I'm still on that.
1: Yeah.
2: Just ask it.
1: So the question was presented, and we started talking about it, and they said, well, how many states has your dad ever traveled in a vacation? Because we talk about summer vacations, and I can hear, well, when we were a kid, we went to Disney World, or and the kid, we packed a car and drove so-and-so. We didn't go anywhere. Our vacations were in North Dallas at Inwood and Lover's Lane as we would go to my grandparents' house. They put the bikes on top of the car. We'd drive to North Park. We'd stay there for 3 weeks a month of the summer, come right back home. We never went anywhere. So
4: you never had a family vacation?
1: No.
2: You never would stay at the grandparents' house for 3 weeks, though,
1: yeah,
2: huh?
1: About a month.
2: Wow.
1: Ride our bikes every single day. We'd ride through Inwood.
4: What were your parents doing during this time?
1: I don't know.
3: They would go home. They would just drop, just drop you guys off at the grandparents.
1: Oh, yeah. Yeah. They're just chilling. We would ride our bikes through Inwood Bank, through the drive-thrus, and they get real mad, and we laugh and just drive off and then do it again, ride off and do it again. Like that was our summer. That's all good. We did.
4: The ultimate prank.
1: I know. So I went over to my parents' house today before I went to work because they asked the question, how many states has he been to? Because he's never been on an airplane. So I started talking to him about that, about travel. And I asked him, hey, if I say, hey, man, let's go somewhere, would you get on an airplane? He said, no. I said, and then he kind of prefaced it by saying, I have to get really drunk before I got on the flight. And I was like, well, they probably wouldn't let you on the flight, A, and B, you don't drink. So that'd be a little difficult to do. That's not who you are.
3: How would he know where to stop if he never drinks?
1: Just belting him down. He's like, well, I'm just telling you, I'd have to drink. And so he started trying to remember because I remember them saying that they went to St. Louis one time. And I thought, okay, tell me how many states have you been to? And so he started thinking. And my younger sister went to school at Jackson State in Mississippi. So they went and dropped her off. So he's been to Mississippi. He's been to Georgia because my cousin went to college there, and we all went to her graduation. We drove out there.
3: Well, he's had to have driven through Louisiana.
1: Well, I'm trying to say just visited. He's driven through, and he's visited Louisiana, and then he visited Alabama because my niece is a track star. She had a track meet in Alabama, and he went there. So those are the only four states he's ever been to in his life.
4: Four states. Never even Oklahoma.
1: Not Oklahoma.
4: Dang.
1: And the only

0: Only reason he went, it was because something was happening. There was no vacation in it or anything. Now, my mom has been to New Orleans and St. Louis because she mentioned something about my grandmother being in, who she never drove a car, my grandmother. They had something to where they would go to St. Louis or New Orleans, and they went with her that one time, but they always drove. And I guarantee you my grandparents never got into in an airplane also. So it's almost amazing that I'm traveling the way I'm traveling right now, because we just had no summer vacation. Spring break, always at the house. Every year in college, spring break, I just went home. I didn't do anything else, not even a car trip anywhere. It's always just to the house. So it took drugs for my mom to get to Miami.
1: Yeah.
0: Hard.
2: And your dad threatened a severe drinking habit.
0: Yeah.
2: In order to get on a
0: plane. That's his whole focus. He said, if I do it. And then I told him, I was like, well, my first flight was, I was supposed to drive to San Antonio, but me and my buddy couldn't rent a car because we didn't have an active credit card that would hold the charge. And so they booked us a flight to San Antonio to take the trip. And so I'm glad that happened to me, because that was the first, because I was very nervous, because I think my parents made me nervous because we just never went anywhere, you know? So that flight kind of calmed the nerves. And my first longer flight was my honeymoon in Vegas. That's not really 2.5 hours, so it's not that big a deal.
1: Right.
0: But we were up there, and, you know, you're married, everything's great. We hit an air pocket, and I immediately went to sleep. It's the most afraid I've ever been in my life. When in the air, and I thought, okay, I'm never doing this again. I'm not getting on an airplane. That scared the water out of me. And even coming back, our flight was delayed, and we were at the airport for like 6 or 7 hours, and I immediately fell asleep on the plane ride back. That's the only reason I got back. I was so scared. But the first long flight I took.
2: Wait, your reaction to fear is sleep.
0: It was the quickest I've ever fallen asleep.
2: I don't know if I've ever heard of
1: that. No, that is an interesting.
3: He's like a possum.
2: Yes.
0: Right, yes. I played dead. I was so afraid that I played dead. And my wife
1: even, goes limp.
0: My wife even thought of it. We talked
2: about
0: that.
2: He's been buried alive 3 times.
0: My wife talked about that when we got to Vegas. She was like, okay, that was like oddly quick that you went to sleep that fast. I was scared out of my mind. But the first long flight I took was Hawaii. And my thought process was, I stay up all night.
1: Yeah.
0: So when I get on the flight, I will sleep the whole way, and I'm fine. And I stayed up all night. We got to the airport. I was really tired as we sat and wait to board the flight. And when we got on it, eyes wide open. Didn't sleep a wink. And to this day, I cannot sleep on airplanes.
2: Really?
0: I cannot do it.
1: Hawaiian flights do mess with your head because your brain does calculate that there's nowhere to land if there's problems.
0: Yeah, it's...
2: Davey, can you identify with this? Because I can't.
3: I've been to Hawaii, yes.
2: I'm the only one who's never been to Hawaii here.
1: What are you waiting for?
2: Money?
3: It's great. Oh, come on. You have a month. You could go tomorrow if you wanted.
1: You could buy Hawaii.
2: I'm not indigenous there, and I don't think it's right.
1: Well, no, they allow tourists. There. Okay, well, don't buy it. Just visit then. I think it would be a game changer for you.
2: Look that up, Deej.
0: Yeah, Deej, look that up. And I just never thought that I would be this world traveler that I am when I talked to my parents, and we talked about it for a while, and they were just kind of laughed about it, like, no.
2: Yeah, they must marvel at you. Heck, I do. You travel all over the place, all over you have gone on so many great vacations.
0: It is. You would have told me this 20 years ago. I would have said there's no way, because I just can't last on an airplane like that. You just never realize what you learn from your parents and all the habits. Like they don't swim. So we never used that as recreation when we were growing up. Hey, let's go to the park or do this or go to the pool or whatever. It was just never an option. I never learned and never went.
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23: They don't really back check a ton, okay? Stand around, wait for something to develop. then turn on the blasters. You don't have to play the full pitch.
24: No,
23: what are we doing?
24: No. Because I want to feel like, hey, if they do that, I can make a phone call and say, hey, get him off, right? Hey, he's limping. I saw a couple of limps right there. Get him off right now. Get him off the field.
23: His
24: he's hurt.
23: Gait was a little compromised that time.
24: But he is okay. Fox has gotten to the point in the game where, like, oh, hey, we recognize all these big superstars of the game right now, so we're going to show them.
23: Yeah.
24: Brad Pitt and Edward Norton, they've shown them a couple of times. James Cameron at the game, they just showed him. He's probably making a movie. We don't even know it, but he is. He's making a movie of this game, and somehow Chris Evans is going to play Chris.
25: You think he has an avatar of Polisic's calf?
24: Oh, I like that, Frostburg. What would it look like if Team USA was the Na'vi? Like now, how great would they be? Like, what kind of superpowers would they all
25: have? Zahalu, Christian. Zahalu.
24: Yeah, that would be. Exit outbound of Fresca, exit Swollen Dome. The Jason Smith Show with Mike Harbin and Justin Frostburg watching the Avatar trilogy now to give you a big update.
23: Well, you know, you mentioned movies, though. I mean, we did have the World Cup movie with Chris Pratt, right?
24: Yeah.
23: War?
24: Mm-hmm. Yep. No,
23: That included a World Cup match. So, I mean, I don't know. Yeah. The aliens could be landing any second.
24: Oh, are we playing? I got to think they would find some way for us to defeat the aliens. I mean, I don't know. You know, It wouldn't just be United. It would be the whole world, right? It would be the whole world.
23: Well, that's why Pulisic entered the game. So right? he was warmed up and ready.
24: So we would have like Messi and Mbappe and Haaland, and these would be our three forwards.
23: They're like the Avengers.
24: Oh, 100%. Are you kidding? Mbappe, Messi. Messi's captain. He'd be the Captain World, not Captain America. He'd be Captain World. Haaland would be the Hulk, right? And Mbappe would be, oh boy, Mbappe would be, he'd be Iron Man. He's just cool, right? So there you go. There's your Avengers.
25: Who's Pulisic?
24: Right there. Pulisic would be
25: Captain America, right?
24: Oh, yeah. He'd be Captain America. Messi would be Captain World, and they would fight over what was best for the group. There's your guys right there.
25: Neymar Jr. would be Hawkeye.
24: Oh, yeah. Guys, I'm a bow and arrow away from being Hawkeye. Come on. Let's find out what's trending right now in the wide world of sports. United States getting ready for a throw-in in the 75th minute. Martin Weiss has it all right now. M-Dub.
0: You know, you guys did that, but completely, maybe I guess you're not supposed to talk about it, but Brad Pitt and Edward Norton were right there. You could have done this all for Fight Club.
23: We did.
0: Oh, my bad.
23: Yeah.
24: But are you sure?
23: 25-ish minutes ago.
24: Are you sure that when you see both of them that they're both actually there and it's not just Edward Norton thinking he's talking to Brad Pitt?
0: You know,
24: Brad Pitt's not there at all. Yeah.
0: I like the fact that, you know, you finally see them in the same place at the same time.
23: No, it's pretty good. But Brad Pitt looks kind of perturbed that it's 2-2.
0: I mean, with the prices these tickets were, you know, seeing 9 new starters, that might upset even the rich and famous.
24: Well, a decent seat tonight was like $2,500 for a game that doesn't matter.
0: You know?
24: I mean, really. And Pulisic just misses, has a great chance at the edge of the box. Just misses wide of the net. I mean, like, he can play great, and it might be the wrong call to put him in. Both things can be true. He just misses wide of the net. So, M-Dub, sorry, wanted to, you know, talk about that right there as you now take over.
0: You wanted to update, I appreciate that. Thank you. Yeah, it takes a village.
24: And the Knicks won the title. Just right there you go.
0: But
24: there
0: to the point that Jason's made, Pulisic subbed in the second half, and it has looked different for the Team USA. You can kind of see the team playing with a little more life after he came in. Ashton Trusty got the first goal in the third minute of the game. Turkey then put two in the back of the net. Sebastian Berhalter found the net in the 49th minute. Paraguay and Australia in the 78th minute. That's scoreless draw as well. Group E, Ivory Coast beat Curacao, sending Curacao home. That was a 2-0 game. Nicolas Pepe with both goals. Ecuador advancing to the round of 32 with a 2-1 comeback win over Germany. They scored in the 77th minute to get that win. Germany also in the round of 32. Netherlands and Japan both advanced. Netherlands as the winner of Group F with a 3-1 win over Tunisia. Morocco is on the horizon for those guys in a knockout round. Japan will play Brazil. Sweden drew with Japan 1-1 today. They're advanced as well. They are one of the best teams in the third place in pool play. It is also now confirmed Team USA will play Bosnia and Herzegovina in the knockout round. The Hornets trading LaMelo Ball and Josh Green to the Minnesota Timberwolves for Naz Reid and draft picks. WNBA suspended Phoenix Alyssa Thomas for one game after making reckless contact with her fist in the throat area of Caitlin Clark on Wednesday's game. Thomas also retroactively issued a flagrant 2 penalty. The Mets placed second baseman Marcus Semien on a 10-day injury list with a strained left hip flexor. And the Rays beat the Royals 13-2. Pirates over the Mariners 5-1. A's with a 6-9 win over the Giants. Red Sox double up the Yankees 6-3. Rangers beat the Blue Jays 6-5. And the Phillies 10-5 over the Nationals. Cubs in 10 innings beat the Mets 4-3. Mets also, like I said, put Marcus Semien on that injury list. And the Cardinals and Diamondbacks postponed. Trained to push past the pain, not athletes, just people. Trafficked every day right here in the United States, sometimes by someone they trusted. During the World Cup, help us break the silence. 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Fellas, back to you.
24: Thanks a bunch, M-Dub. Jason Smith, Mike Harmon live from the Fox Sports Radio studios. Again, still 2-2 in the 79th minute. We'll have more on this game coming up next, as well as that big basketball suspension we talked about. Christian Pulisic still on the field, still doing okay. All that and more next. Jason and Mike, Fox.
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21: The Giants' first baseman, Rafael Devers has publicly apologized. Why would he do that? Anyway, Giants first baseman Rafael Devers publicly apologizing to the skipper, Tony Vitello, after showing him up in a random game over the weekend when the manager attempted to put a pinch runner in. Rafael Devers shooed him away. He did the shoe sign, and he, shooed him away. Did not want the pinch runner in the game there. That was in Miami. Devers drew a leadoff walk. He waved off the rookie pinch runner, Jonah Cox, and then got very angry. There was a lot of bad body language directed towards the Giants dugout. He covered his face with his helmet. He yelled into it, because that always works, and did leave the field and all that stuff. He avoided the backslap, the attaboy by the Giants bench coach there, Jace Tingler, and went straight to sulk in the Giants clubhouse. I'm out of here. Now, Devers, who does not speak to the media much, why would he? Even though he's a $300 million guy, he doesn't like to talk to the media. He did address this on Tuesday before the game against the Vagabond Orphans of Baseball, the Athletics. He said it was, quote, a misunderstanding, is what Devers said. He thought Vitello was pulling him due to lingering hamstring soreness.
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21: Start out with pro bouncy ball. Why are you talking basketball? So the Wizards, a team that solved all of gun violence when they changed their name from the Bullets, nobody's shooting anyone now that they're called the Wizards. So the Wizards took, with the first pick in the 2026 NBA draft, A.J. DiBanza. The top pick in the 2026 draft, a 6'9" freshman. DiBanza calling the Wizards a stepping stone. What he actually meant to say, I know what he meant to say. He didn't mean to say that. What he meant to say was Washington is located in the Bermuda Triangle. That's why they call it the Swamp. It's the Bermuda Triangle right there of NBA development. A place where talent enters, elite blue chip talent year after year, and it all disappears.
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26: If last night's draft did anything to the title odds, the Spurs are now tied with the Thunder for the best odds, plus 145. Now, this is Western Conference here. Spurs and Thunder, then it's the Nuggets, then it's the Timberwolves, and then Lakers far down at 5. The odds to win the Eastern Conference, the Celtics are still the favorite, the Knicks close behind, then it's the Heat, then it's the Pistons, and then it's the Pacers. But you're looking at a draft, and a deep draft, And I think anybody who got drafted in the top 15 probably expects to be getting minutes this upcoming season. And some of these players are going to be leaned on to be more than just a role player.
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5: 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Stu Gotts and Company. Live. Covino and Rich. The Odd Couple with Rob Parker and Kelvin Washington. 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
24: The Jason Smith Show with my best friend Mike Harmon here on Fox Sports Radio. In the 86th minute, United States and Turkey are tied at 2 apiece. Christian Pulisic is playing. Has been absolutely dominant. All I'm doing is watching him, making sure he's not limping. He's not reaching for his calf so far.
23: Because they've taken a couple of runs at him. He's taken some hits, and he goes to the ground, and it's like many a year watching, pick Anthony Davis. Or he's getting up, right?
24: So far, we have again, just got my fingers crossed for the next 10 minutes or so as we get to the end of this game. But again, 2-2 in the 86th minute now. United States and Turkey, we'll have more on this coming up in about 10 minutes. But a big basketball story today. We talked about this last night, right? It became a big story the last hour or two. Alyssa Thomas, the Mercury, who basically punched Caitlin Clark in the throat in the aftermath of a play last night. It was not whistled a foul. Stephanie White, Fever head coach, went absolutely nuts in her post game. And today it was looked at, and Thomas was given a 1-game suspension for what happened last night. The Fever put out a statement saying everything should be officiated fairly and consistently, and that's all they want. And clearly, you are seeing Caitlin Clark not get officiated like she should. I mean, this is now year three of how are you not watching? You should be watching her at all times. How are you not seeing what is happening with her on a play? And because we've talked about this a couple of times, right? And you saw today, everybody blew up. Boomer Esiason went nuts with saying she should go play in Europe now and leave because she's straight and she's white. And it's like, oh my God, Boomer. That's definitely an okay Boomer line. Okay, Boomer. But the two things we've talked about, there is a reckoning coming because we are hitting a breaking point with Caitlin Clark and the WNBA and how she's officiated, her relationship with the league, players. I mean, everything's a controversy, whether it's her being left off the list for Time Magazine, the 30 best players in WNBA history. And now there's a discrepancy as to whether or not it's because she's a Nike athlete, not allowed to be shown on a poster like this. But it doesn't matter. Every day, things are bad with Caitlin Clark and the optic of the WNBA that the WNBA hates her. Whatever you want to say, whether you think, oh, it's the officials, whether you think it's in everybody's head, whether you think it's just players giving her a hard time, all of these, whatever you want to say, it doesn't matter. The optic is the W hates her. And you can't keep going down this. That's why there is a reckoning coming. Something big is happening very, very quickly because it can't continue with Caitlin Clark like this forever. And honestly, going back to what we said about the WNBA 2 years ago is still what's happening now. They've not been able to handle success. They've wanted the smoke. They've wanted to be, hey, we take a step up. We want a big seat at the table like all the other sports. You've gotten it. And for 2.5 years, it's been, why are you killing your golden goose? Why are you doing things the way you are? There's been so many more embarrassing stories about the W than there have been stories about going forward and Clark and Angel Reese and their impacts on the game. Like, they are not ready for their close-up.
23: Well, you got a number of big-time new players, and you already had a very rich tradition. We go all the way back in the celebration of these 30 years, and a lot of the stars, Jason Wilson and all that, are still dominating. But you've got a feckless commissioner, right? You point to, all right, here's the growth of revenue, whatever. That's happened in spite of what she's done at that top spot. That's happened in spite of their leadership during this process. People just came with giant bags of money and said, here, we want in on this. And they were slow to open the doors. Like, is this for real? I mean, it's just been ham-handed every time down the lane. We talk about it in all these sports. You know, you've got so many cameras and angles. Like, you're not on tape delay in the middle of the night where it's, you know, stick figures or where everybody had to put their cameras or phones in a pouch like a comedy club. Everybody sees the beating that she and some of the other stars do take. But right now, it's about Caitlin Clark, and you've done your league and her a huge disservice because you're also cutting this career short.
24: Exit out of Fresca, exit Swollen Dome. Meanwhile, an injury problem on the pitch right now with your big United States goal scorer. That's next, Fox.
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45: A better life with Dr. Sanjay Gupta.
46: Osteoporosis affects millions of people in the United States and around the world. It's a disease that basically causes someone's bones to become weak, brittle, and porous, which can increase their risk of fractures. Now, the good news here is there are things you can do other than, or in addition to, taking medications to prevent fractures before it's too late. One is to up your intake of calcium and vitamin D. You also want to eat more protein. One functional medicine dietitian told us that that helps build muscle, and if you're building muscle strength, then you are also building bone strength. You want to be mindful of your workouts. The best ways to build bone density, one therapist told us, are going to be resistance exercises like lifting weights, and also exercises that make your bones take a bit of an impact, such as jumping or even running, just loading the bones a little bit more. I'm Dr. Sanjay Gupta, helping you live a better life.
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7: In stoppage time right now, it's a 2-2 tie between Turkey and the United States. Anthony Trusty with a goal in the third minute. Then Turkey found the back of the net twice. Sebastian Berhalter with the equalizer in the 49th minute. Trusty left the game early, about 3 minutes into the stoppage period, with an injury. The other game in Group D, Paraguay and Australia, that game ended in a scoreless draw. Ivory Coast beat Curacao 2-0. Nicolas Pepe with two goals. Ecuador beat Germany 2-1. Ecuador getting into the rounds 32 safely. Germany was already there. The Netherlands with a 3-1 win over Tunisia clinched Group F. They'll play Morocco in the knockout round. Japan is second in Group F after a 1-1 draw with Sweden. Japan draws Brazil. And with those results, it is now official. The United States plays Bosnia in the knockout round. I'm Martin Weiss.
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24: No! Fox Sports Radio, the Jason Smith Show with my best friend Mike Harmon. Where in the 98th minute, it might have been the final play of the game, Turkey has scored to make it 3-2. They're celebrating like they just moved on to the finals of the World Cup. A big play. Turkey is able to keep control and a great setup play into the box.
23: That guy was offside.
30: Turkey!
24: Two players are wide open. Nutmeg is able to get the ball in position. The finish. And Turkey takes a 3-2 lead now in the 98th minute. This game probably has less than a minute left to go before it's over. This last few seconds, Turkey has been up and down the field. They're looking at it right now to see if it is offside. No, it's a final. It's, again, the final play of the game.
23: Wow.
24: Turkey wins it 3-2 over the United States.
23: You want to hear the final call?
24: Woo! We got the final call. Let's hear it.
8: USA, no.
10: Turkey, yay.
23: It's nice and succinct.
24: A stunner in Los Angeles. Again, this is the equivalent of a team winning, you know, throwing a touchdown pass with 1 second left on the clock. Like this, it really was the final play of the game because you got the sense that, okay, Turkey is threatening, and the minute this ball goes out of bounds or it gets cleared, the game is over. Except the United States, two defenders on the ball near the sideline, and they get used like mannequins.
23: Yeah, that sums it up nicely.
24: And Turkey is able to get the ball in the box and a deflection right to a Turkey player who is able to finish the play. Matt Turner, again, has no chance. He had no chance on any of these goals, by the way. All three that happened tonight, this was all United States defensive breakdowns. Guys weren't marked. Guys were open. This was a rough end for the United States. Again, the final play of the game. States loses to Turkey 3-2.
23: Yeah, it goes through his legs here. You could see that moment of horror. No! As he watches it develop behind him. But on the initial, the ball coming in, you know, have the player in an offsides position. Is the ruling he was not part of the play because it went to the outside of the box?
24: You know what I mean? I'm glad you brought that up because they have been
23: Because that's the guy that ended up scoring.
24: They have been very... how do I say this? They have been very accommodating to players not in the play for offside. This entire tournament has been, wow, really? He's not in the play? Oh, all
23: but
24: right.
23: Then, but then he's the guy that actually scores the goal.
24: Yeah, but you have time to reestablish. But overall, it's been, you know, they have been very lax with, they're not really involved in the play. Oh, okay, that's fine. That's been a trend so far in the tournament.
23: Yeah, we'll see how that continues into the knockout round. But Turkey A gets the 3-2 win here as it goes final. A lot of celebratory moments, some guys making some arm gestures that I don't know that you could do those on TV. Those have
10: no, those are not street
23: meaning.
10: Legal, Mike.
23: Yeah, those are international. That has the same meaning across the globe, I think. So we got that.
24: Show the Turkey a guy wearing the Mets hat. Like that was my favorite part of Turkey scoring a goal. Hey, a guy in a Mets hat is celebrating. That's awesome.
23: Yeah, no, that was your big win for the Mets.
24: The United States moves on. They are champions of Group D with 6 points. Australia moves on with 4 points. They win the tiebreaker over Paraguay. That game was 0-0 as well. So the United States, Australia moving on, Paraguay and Turkey go home. Both those teams move on to the round of 32. So with this in the rearview mirror just seconds ago, what to take away from the game tonight with the United States as they go on to the next round of 32? We know we're playing Bosnia now. So it would have been nice to win. Does it suck that we lost like this? Yeah. Does it suck to lose on the last play? Yeah. But in the end, this is a result that's going to be forgotten tomorrow, right? It sucks now. It stings now. But this result is going to be forgotten tomorrow because whatever happened, happened. Right. It would have been great for the United States to move on, to win all three games and for the first time ever in World Cup play, or to move on undefeated with 2 wins and a tie. But it didn't happen. Yes, it sucks, but it's one of those 5 minute rules. Right. I always I would tell the players what I would tell my girls when I coach them. If something bad happens, you have a 5 second rule. Be as mad as you want to be for 5 seconds and then put it behind you and move on. As mad as you want for 5 seconds after a play happens, you don't let be as mad as you want, and then you forget about it. And that's the way this has to be.
23: Hey, Sam, what animal has the shortest memory?
24: Goldfish. Now we're going to be a bunch of goldfishes here.
10: The answer is a Met.
24: Did you see the one fan that had the Believe Ted Lasso sign?
23: That was a good addition. Cool.
10: Jason.
24: Yeah. So look, what do you got?
10: Speaking of Ted Lasso, why the hell were him and Coach Beard not at the game tonight?
24: They were scouting. They're advanced scouting.
10: Well, obviously we need better players, so on their part, but they got to be
24: the
10: at
24: better
10: this game.
24: Players. They just didn't play tonight. They just sat on the bench tonight because we sat a lot of our best players, right?
10: Except for our best player came in and we still lost.
24: True. Oh, the best player did come in, and Christian Pulisic played great. We'll have more on him coming up in a second. No, you're right, but you want to take away what's right this. You forget about this result after 5 minutes, and what do you take away from this game? Again, 9 new starters tonight. No one that had a yellow coming in played. full. Balogun did not play. If Balogun played tonight, he might have had three goals, right? Because Pepe, wow, he had so many chances, and he just couldn't get the ball on his foot and get a shot off. And look, I was the biggest Ricardo Pepe fan a few years ago, and now it's like, oh, come on, man. Like, they had a lot of chances. So the best part for the United States is that, yes, they lost in the last second to Turkey, and they were playing their B team. Right, they were playing their backups for the most part, right? Backups everywhere, backup keeper, backup everything. You're going to get a little bit of rough play because these guys haven't played yet. So honestly, it sucks, but there's much more good to take away from this because it's all about what we have going forward. And while I'm not going to get past my initial take that our back line is terrible, right? Like, I don't know how good they are. Now I go from, I don't know how good our back line is to they might just be bad. Right? Because the first three games, that's the only question about the U.S., right? We didn't really see him have to do anything in the first game against Paraguay. Okay. Second game, didn't have to do anything in the first half. Second half, they were under siege by Australia, which is not a great offensive team and not a real physical, not a real fast team. And still, we were on our heels. So, okay, if Australia is able to do that, what are we going to do when we play a team that can really put the ball in the net? So now you go to this game. And yes, again, a lot of backups are in, but overall, this is an up the field, down the field game. Both teams had chances. The United States had a little bit more possession, but Turkey had a lot of chances. They scored their first three goals of the World Cup on the United States tonight. So again, I'm going into the round of 32 in the knockout round saying, I don't know how good our back line is, and that's what's going to keep me up at night. Everything else is great. Our attack has been terrific. We attacked as much as we could for all 90 minutes. Pulisic came back on the field. He didn't need to play, didn't want to see him, but he played terrific, and hopefully he turned out okay. He finished the game. It looks like he's fine. But when he came out, he was the best player on the field. That was a great thing to see as well. Our set pieces were phenomenal tonight. We scored off our set pieces twice, had a third goal disallowed because of offside. So there's much more positives to take away from this. The result, again, the result sucks. But in 5 minutes and overnight, we forget about this and think about, okay, set pieces were great. Pulisic is healthy. We got to work on the back line and see what the best combination is because that's the one thing that we have questions about. But overall, I think a lot of nations would like to have our problems right now going into the knockout round. All the ones who are alive going to the knockout round, there's a lot of other countries that would like to have our problems.
23: Look at you. Yeah, we'd love to have they'd love to have the problem of not knowing if they can trust their back line. Come on, man. I want to be Perry positive too, but they were awful.
24: Dude, yeah, but we still won two games, and we played our if we played our front guys tonight, do we still lose 3-2? I mean, I want to think that the result is better than that.
23: I would like to think they'd be able to finish the numerous opportunities that were out there for them.
24: I want to think we might have won 5-2 tonight if we had our A guys.
23: But again, we had those questions.
24: Best defense is a good offense.
23: Of course,
24: best defense is a good offense.
23: Yes, and the thing is, we're not going to be playing Turkey A in any of those games going forward. Which, again, you take the L. And meaningless game, you know, decide, you know, where you come down on that term and its meaning in this space. A little bit of concern that our guy Trusty, who's got one of the great names for Team USA, has looked like he was limping off a little bit as they cut to the commercial break before, right? Hamstring, we'll see, you know, how he comes out on the other side of this. We saw Pulisic get roughed up a little bit, but looked none the worse for the wear. He was explosive, so exciting, and you can exhale off that. Agreed. Lots of positives. No question about it. But, you know, when the beginning of the sentence is, hey, man, the big thing is whether that back line's any good. I'm like, that's kind of a big thing. That's still going to leave me a little bit nervous. Perhaps a little bit more than a little bit.
24: Oh, no, it is. Look,
23: against it is. What are some heavyweight squads, right?
24: Yes.
23: Because Turkey A stretched us. Australia for a half stretched us. And you can see they don't score. They didn't score again today.
24: Yeah. No, I mean, look, it's not saying that we don't have any problems. It's that you look at some of the teams that are moving on, and you go, boy, you have a health issue here. You have this issue here. You're not scoring goals. Not scoring goals is always the biggest deal, right? It's a bigger deal. It's a bigger deal than giving up goals. Not scoring goals is a really big deal. And we're scoring. Our attack is really, really good, right? Even with backups tonight, we moved up and down the field. And again, I want to think if we had our starters in, if Balogun is playing, if Pulisic's playing a whole game, right? Like, we would have had a much better game offensively. So that is absolutely great. The back line, The best thing I can say going forward is, yeah, I want to hope that things get better, but maybe this is the case of where, like I said, our best defense is a good offense, and if we continue to attack like this and win the ball in the middle of the field and not give it up and not turn the ball over in transition, that we can get by that for a while. We can get by with our back line being the weak link if that's how we have to get by. And the sunny side is, okay, the back line I've seen so far, the first two games, I just have questions about. The back line tonight stunk, but again, it's all different players and guys who aren't going to be playing when we go on to the round of 32. So you say, with the most of the guys, I have questions. Tonight it stunk, but the thing is, we're not going to see a lot of these guys going forward.
8: There it is. Always there look on the bright side of life.
24: So there we go. The United States first reaction. They're 3-2 loss to Turkey, and now it is the round of 32 on July 1st.
8: Yeah, they're minus 300 for the next game against Bosnia. So 75% implied odds for a victory.
24: Get ready. It's just getting to feel like the World Cup is just getting started for the United States. Coming up next, we got John Paul Morosi stopping by, a guy who is uniquely qualified to talk World Cup and all the big news in Major League Baseball. Your Team USA World Cup postgame show continues on right here. Jason Smith, Mike Harmon, this is Fox Sports Radio.
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38: USA bad, turkey A.
15: Oh, turkey no. Turkey beats the United States 3-2. They score on the final play, basically, of stoppage time to win it 3-2. United States, nine new players tonight, backups playing, players with yellow cards, players rested. Christian Pulisic plays most of the second half, looks terrific. Looks like he left the game healthy, which is the most important thing. And now it's on to the knockout round for the United States and Bosnia coming up next. Joining us now on the hotline, nobody better to break it down with than longtime MLB insider covering the World Cup right now for Fox. He'll be doing some advanced scouting of Egypt tomorrow, covering that game in Seattle. It is John Paul Morosi. John Paul, what's happening, man? How are you?
39: I'm doing great, my friends. What an amazing sports summer we have. Yes, a disappointing result for the Americans tonight, the 3-2 loss, but the round of 32 secured, first place in the group secured, and this great summer of soccer continues here in these United States.
2: Now, I know you're covering the Egypt game tomorrow, but I really thought I saw you earlier tonight, because when Turkey has scored their first goal, they cut away to a fan in the stands who was absolutely losing his mind, and he was wearing a Mets hat. And I thought that was you for a minute. I really thought, I said, oh, that's John Palmarosi. Oh, it's not John Palmarosi.
39: Fully converted to both a Turkish and a Mets fan. Of course, realizing that Turkey did not reach the round of 32. Similar, the Mets struggling to reach the regular season round of 30. They may be the 31st team in the 30-team league, based on how they've done this year. But they did, you know, at least they're making moves. They traded David Peterson, so the Mets are at least trying to get back into it. And fortunately for them, we will tune back into the trade deadline and teams that have been disappointing, etc., in our sports world after the World Cup is over. So if you are a struggling team in Major League Baseball, if you are a team in the NBA or NHL that has had a strange and bewildering offseason, the World Cup and the U.S. run in this World Cup is an enduring gift to you, because the attention of the country is decidedly focused elsewhere.
8: Yeah, let's double down on this. Just like the Mets have a lot of problems defensively, I was not confident at all of the back line tonight, and they got worked a bit, JP. Level of concern for you?
39: Moderate. And the reason why it is moderate

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3: Bosnia does that scare me a little bit. But remember, the U.S. rotated the side so much today that the way they played tonight is not really how they're going to play, either with personnel or tactics necessarily, in the round of 32 match on July the 1st. What I do believe is that entirely the most important outcome of tonight, if you were to tell me that I could choose between having Christian Pulisic not play and the U.S. win, or the U.S. loses but Pulisic plays and looks more or less like himself, I would have taken the latter. And my friends, that's what we've got. He entered in at about the hour mark and generated, by my count, 3 chances in the first 5 minutes that he was in the game. Yes, he was involved in the final goal. Looks as though he got nutmegged there as that ball made its way towards the net. Not ideal, but not terribly worrisome either. It's not really what he is out there to do. Obviously, that was sort of an all defense mode at the very last whistle. So it's unfortunate. Turner probably could have played it better himself. I would expect Matt Freese as the goalkeeper again for the knockout round. So for all these reasons, they're data points. They're things to think about. I thought Austin Trusty played a very good game, including the goal that he scored to open. He was able to get back on the pitch after the late injury that he had with his ankle. Hopefully that means he'll be okay for the round of 32. So more or less, it was a healthy showing from the Americans. And even though they did concede 3 goals, which brought some concerns for me, they did show some promise in the attack. Berhalter scoring, I believe, got some confidence going for him. So there were individually some really proud and positive moments, I thought, from Team USA.
4: Yeah, you know, the thing is that there were a lot of great things tonight. You know, the set pieces were good, and the set pieces have never been good. Like, that's a good thing, and Pulisic looked good. But I got to be honest, John Paul, like, I didn't need to see Pulisic tonight. Like, for Pochettino, who has played it the right way, look, none of the guys with yellows are playing because we don't want to risk them for the next round. I understand. We're going to rest some other guys, give other guys chances. Okay, I understand that. The chance of bringing Pulisic back, like, something could have, like, it was getting chippy near the end, and I just had my heart in my mouth, in my throat the entire time.
3: Right, and I do think that he weighed all of that out, the possibility of a hard foul, and he was fouled pretty hard, at least on one occasion. It was almost like a full body tackle that he was put on by the Turkish defender. So there were moments that, I agree, made you a little bit nervous. But I think from his standpoint, there's no way that Pochettino would have put Pulisic back on the pitch unless he was told by the medical staff he is completely cleared and good to go. And if he was completely cleared and good to go, then he's no different than anyone else that played a significant amount of minutes, including Weston McKennie. And the U.S. calculated, I think correctly, that there was real value, real genuine value tonight in seeing Pulisic get out there, run around, feel the competition again for the first time since the first half of the opening game against Paraguay, and then at least give him some momentum. Because I do believe this. The U.S. has gotten to this point with minimal contributions from Pulisic. I would find it very difficult to believe that the U.S. can win the World Cup without Pulisic having some big moments for them. And the way that you help him have big moments down the line is by building momentum, getting some touches, feeling as though you're right there and about to score a goal, which he did on numerous occasions tonight. So I'm actually completely fine with it. And to me, the way Pulisic played tonight is a positive trend for what's to come on July the 1st against Bosnia and Herzegovina in Santa Clara, California.
5: Some of this was like when he got onto the pitch, JP, it felt like they just wanted another

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1: We are Buff Wars,
2: and here's what you need to know.
3: It was a 2-2 draw until the 98th minute when Turkey found the back of the net to take that 3-2 win. MNT finishing 2-1 in group play. They started 9 new players today. Christian Pulisic subbed on in the second half. He did look good. Other side of Group D, Australia and Paraguay ended in a scoreless draw. That means Australia moves on to the round of 32. Curaçao's tournament came to an end when they lost 2-0 to Ivory Coast. Nicolas Pepe found the back of the net twice. Ecuador's kept theirs alive, delivering a 2-1 comeback over Germany. Ecuador advanced to the round of 32. Germany is already there. The Netherlands won Group F with a 3-1 win over Tunisia. They play Morocco up next. Japan, second place in Group F after a 1-1 draw with Sweden. Both of those teams advance. Brazil will play Japan up next, and it's now locked in. The United States will play Bosnia in the knockout round. I'm Martin Weiss.
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4: Harry Kane!
21: Jason!
19: Yeah, what do you got, Frostburg?
21: USA none!
22: Turkey A!
19: I think that'll be the headline in the New York Post tomorrow.
21: It should be.
19: Turkey A beats the United. All they had to do was change their name from Turkey to Turkey A. They beat the United States 3-2. We have more on the Turkey versus Turkey A debate coming up in a few minutes. But, look, big takeaways from this game tonight. It's easy to be pissed. We lost. We had a chance to go through the group play in the World Cup for the first time undefeated. Okay.
4: No, Jason, it's not easy to be pissed. Everybody was told me it didn't matter, so it's actually hard to be mad.
19: But when you win it, you want to win. We're still playing the game. I don't think everybody is spending $2,500 to go to the game saying, I don't really care.
4: No, exactly.
19: Even though it didn't matter. And that's the thing, is that the result sucks. The result was terrible. You know, losing on the final play of the game. I mean, really, it literally was the final play, the final kick of the game, and the United States couldn't figure things out on the back line. We'll have more on that in a second. But, I mean, really, this is one of those games where tonight it sucks. It'll sting tonight. You go to bed tonight, wake up tomorrow, and suddenly it's okay. We'll forget about that. It's on to the knocker. Doesn't matter what we did before. We made it to the knockout round. We played tonight with all sorts of subs. 9 out of the 11 players were changed out from last game to this game. You know, Pulisic did come in and sub in the second half, which we'll get to as well. But overall, yeah, I'll be upset for a few minutes, then I'll have a beer and I'll take a shower, because that's how we do it in the NBA. And by tomorrow comes, it's going to be full steam forward for July 1st in a game against Bosnia. I mean, there's no reason to hang your head about this, simply because if we had lost and it was all our star players and all our starters, I would say, wow, this really sucks, man, to be able to have to lose like this with all. But the fact is, we had a lot of backups playing, and you saw why they were backups, especially in our defensive half of the field. So overall, yeah, it sucks, but I'll be able to put this behind me pretty easy and go forward.
4: I'm going to stew about it a little bit.
19: Well, that's you. You're a stewer.
4: Stewie?
19: You're a stewer. And I would have been a stewer if the Knicks didn't win the title. Now, I'm just so happy. Yeah, I don't need to stew. The Knicks won the title.
4: No,
19: I'm happy about everything.
4: Sometimes life's too short for stewing. I understand that. And look, I'll get over it. But it's just in the moment, right? As you mentioned, Pulisic came in and played. That still doesn't sit right. I mean, I know the implications of, all right, we want to win this game, want to go perfect in the group. You got a capacity crowd here that's going to go with a thunderous ovation, you know, like it was their favorite WWE face coming out from behind the curtain to save one of his his tag team partners or whatever the case may be. I get that. You got that electric moment for everybody there. But it's the defense really left me concerned. And the first two games, and I get it, backups, etc. But it's the when we're stepping up in class kind of situation. I know the odds are all out there. It's what, minus 460, huge implied odds that the United States wins and beats Bosnia. But as we talked with John Palmarossi last hour, what do? They can stretch the field on the wings. What did we see exposed in the last two games? Not so much for Australia because they don't score, but the threat was there, right? Threat level midnight. And then today, what did we see? A lot of space, a lot of bad decisions. Again, different personnel will be in, but it was more of that same style. And maybe we score six goals, so it doesn't matter. But again, it's a step up in competition. So if we have cracks here, I'm afraid they get exacerbated. But that's just me, the pessimist cynic that I am here in our sporting universe.
19: Look, there's two big takeaways from this game, and this falls under the category that we get once in a while, where both things can be true, right? It's not like most of the time it's one or the other, but sometimes both things can be true. The United States, the defense was terrible. The guys were awful tonight, right? I mean, they were out of position. They got worked on plays. Yes, Turkey played is a more highly skilled offensive team. There's a reason why these guys are backups, but they got absolutely worked and they looked terrible, right? Out of position. Even Matt Turner, you know, looking back at a couple of plays now, maybe he came out a little too early on the first goal, but these are guys that aren't going to play, right? I mean, Richards is going to come back and he's a terrific player, and you're going to see some changes that will hopefully be better. So while they stunk tonight, okay, I get it. I still walk away from this game not knowing if our back line, if our defense is good, because the one time I saw them under siege against Australia, a team that's not very good offensively, we were a little shaky. So the thing is like, yeah, we stunk tonight, but it doesn't mean we're going to be that bad. I just don't know how good we are in the back line. I know how good our attack is. I know how good we are in the middle of the field, right? I know how good Matt Freeze, you know, showing there's a reason why he's the number one keeper. Like every, you know, Pochettino getting a good look at the guys he can trust and can't trust tonight. That's another thing. Is that okay? You know, seeing the guys he put out there, I know who's going to grade out well and who I can't put out there again because they really are, you know, hurt us being out of position. So, okay. So all that stuff is valuable. So when I say that I just don't know, That's the one thing that I take away that's not going to be answered till we play Bosnia. And if we go on after that, is that maybe the back line's going to be fine, but I just don't know. The circumstances, the first couple of games where they didn't have a lot to do. Okay, that's great. Mm-hmm. The one time they did, they looked a little shaky. None of them played tonight. That question is going to continue to be out there for the United States. But overall, and I mean this, and I think this is the best way to sum this part of it up, is that of all the teams going to the knockout rounds, right? We're going to get some more qualifying tomorrow. There are going to be a lot of teams moving on that would love to have the United States problems. They would love to have a great attack that looks fantastic and an all-world striker they unearthed. The playing in the home stadium and the electric vibe that has, the it factor that this team seems to have because they're playing at home, the excitement level. There are a lot of teams. I would say of all the teams in the knockout round, there may be only four or five teams that would say, no, we're good with what we have. There's a lot of teams who would like to have the United States problems right now.
4: No, and certainly that's it, right? You're talking about the positivity of what you've seen through the group stage, the ability to attack Balogun and Pulisic, electric. Pepe created a lot of opportunities. Finishing, we still need to work on that end for the second line of offensive stars. But, you know, as we've talked about quite extensively, just even leading up to the tournament, just a different attitude and aggressiveness that leaves you hopeful, even if there are cracks in the way that they're approaching things and questions that remain unanswered going into the knockout round. But yeah, it's would be a lot worse, right? The only injury that you, especially with Pulisic running around here, assuming no setbacks, is Trusty, scores your goal, and then he was hobbled a little bit in the final minute, so we'll see how he responds to treatment. But you got almost a week before you got to worry about it.
19: I would rather, if I'm the, and this is where I talk about problems, right? This is where I talk about problems. I would rather have to worry about keeping the ball out of the net than how are we going to score goals, right? Because you don't win in the World Cup unless you can score, right? Yeah, you have to have a strike. You have to have somebody. You have to be able to score enough. It's not about, hey, we can play great defense in the knockout round and get to penalties and try to steal one. Okay, that's only going to take you so far. I would rather have to worry about putting the, you know, keeping the ball out of the net than it would about scoring goals. And that's the thing, is our attack is so good. We create so many chances in every game. Could we finish a little bit better? Yeah, but I would say for the most part, we finished really well. And if Balogun played tonight, maybe we would have won 4-3 or 5-2 or something like that, because there were some plays. Pepe didn't finish a couple of plays. Pulisic hit the post. So Balogun is that good. We talked about him. If he plays tonight, and he didn't play tonight because of his yellow card, so now that goes away for the knockout round, maybe we win this game 4-3, 4-2. We're talking about the USA firepower. So we are creating so many chances. It keeps us in every game, and that's what's going to help us. You know, as we get into, you know, we get past, if we get past a team like Bosnia, then we have to wind up coming up against Spain. If we are creating chances, that's going to really give us a great chance to pull another upset as we move on into the you know, the big rounds in the quarterfinals, the semifinals, if it happens, because that's how we're going to win. We're not going to be a team that plays great defense and go and beat Spain or France or England. No, we're going to have to put the ball in the net, and our attack is so good, and it's one of the best in the World Cup so far. So I am more than happy with that, and if that offsets the problem we have with our back line, okay. But again, it's not that I'm sure we have a problem. I mean, I know we have a problem. We play the back line we play tonight. I'm unsure about our back line when we get back in, when the regular guys get back in, and we see them playing the normal lineup, the normal starting 11 we have when we play Bosnia.
4: Yeah, I dig your optimism. We're going to win a bunch of shootouts like we're the old Denver Nuggets. Let's go!
19: Final score, 184 to 170. Now, the other part of it, where both things can be true, is Christian Pulisic. And we talked about this, you and I, before, you know, as we started the game, and Pulisic started the game on the bench coming back from the calf injury. Didn't need to see him tonight. Did not need to, right? He's played a lot of soccer. You saw how he was able to dominate in the first game. Okay, don't need him to play. It's really dicey, especially when Pochettino had always seemed to err on the side of caution for this game. Are you playing anybody with a yellow card? No, I'm not. Well, when Taylor Adams said, hey, I want to play, I know to control myself and not get a yellow, Pochettino's response was, what if you get an unfair yellow, right? Something's going to happen outside your realm of responsibility that could get you a yellow card, and then we're screwed, right? That's a great way. The same thing you could say for Pulisic. Well, yeah, okay, he seems healthy to come back at it, but why would you risk him? Something could happen outside of his control, and he got taken down near the end of the game. There could be a cheap shot, something. Why are you risking a player coming back from injury that you don't have to? And when he came in the game in the 60th minute, my heart was in my throat the whole game. Just get out of this healthy. And he played great. You could tell the first few minutes he was the best player on the field again, just like he was in the first game against Paraguay. And it was awesome. Both things can be true. He was great tonight. He left the game healthy. That was awesome. He also did not need to play. And we did not need the stress for 40 minutes of, come on, be okay. Because like I told you last hour, all I'm doing is watching him run around going, just be okay. Don't take a bad step. Don't take a bad turn.
4: No,
19: don't run into somebody. And then when he got run into near the end, he picks the ball up to yell at the referee, like, I'm not putting this ball down to go back and play before I yell at you about this hit I just took. Like, I was nervous. So, yeah, again, both things can be true with Pulisic.
4: No, and you got the pop from the crowd. You got all of that, and maybe there was some part of internally the feeling that was necessary, that it wasn't a quote-unquote meaningless game to those folks there, talking about history of being able to win all your games in group, the proof of concept that Pulisic was healthy, given the crowd, the home crowd, as you and I have talked a lot, that level of juice and excitement. I still don't like it. I don't like it, even though he walked off unscathed. I don't like it that he had a bunch of chances and was flying around like he was a superhero. None of that matters to me. It's still the, all right, this is, going and flies in the face of everything else you were doing in terms of being judicious and readying for the next round.
19: Exit out by DeFresca, exit Swollen Dome, the Jason Smith Show with my best friend Mike Harmon. So we are on to the next round. We'll have more on the United States and Turkey are coming up next. We have a big controversy that we finally have to settle.
5: Not really a controversy.
19: No, we have to settle it because tonight's the night to settle it.
5: I'll settle it right now, Smith.
19: We got to settle it. We'll settle that coming up next, as well as a big story out of the NBA. It looks like the champions may be about to lose one of their big players to free agency.
6: Jason?
19: That's next right here. Yes, what do you got?
6: Can I give you my Berman real quick?
19: Yeah, go ahead.
6: All right. And TJ, with tonight's loss, USMNT against Turkey, they might be afraid of the Bosnia Herzegovina and the Herze they'll put on them on July 1st.
19: The Herze! I think you went to Pig Latin there. I think
6: did I?
19: What you did.
6: What pig speaks Latin?
19: All of them. I don't know if you know that or not.
4: Delicious ones.
19: You're going to put the O's. Oh, come on.
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17: Nothing. So how can you commemorate, especially like now she's nothing. Current. So you nothing. Want, like you're trying to like make this a cool poster for today. How do you leave her off the poster?
18: Nothing makes less sense. It would be like doing a montage of wrestling. And remember when Hogan had all his discrepancies about the dumb things he said?
17: 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There's a reason that for years the Yankees didn't highlight Roger Clemens.
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18: 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They left him off the montage.
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0: Dear Mauricio Pochettino, I don't know what you were doing starting all those guys tonight. They were all terrible, especially all your defenders. I don't know what you're going to do now. Maybe we'll get Alexi Lawless. Get him out of the booth, back on the field. Let him play in that big suit. Maybe he could have stopped somebody. Hit me back. This is Stan. P.S. Why the hell did you play Pulisic? Didn't need him tonight anyway.
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3: Sweet and bitter, but the couple of tiny moments where I knew, I told you the night before, it's going to be the last time I see Mitchell Robinson, Landry Shamet, maybe Jose Alvarado as Knicks, because with James Dolan saying we're not going over the second apron to sign free agents, I knew at least two of those guys are going to go. Now, probably Jose Alvarado will be back. He pushed the day for him to accept his offer for next year for 4 days. We won't know that until I think tomorrow actually is the deadline for him to say whether he's going to, you know, opt in for $4.5 million. But like, I knew Mitchell Robinson was going to go, and according to Shams and Stefan Bondi, it is unlikely the Knicks are going to re-sign Mitchell Robinson in free agency. The Lakers and the Celtics are at the forefront to go get him. And it's sad, but I get it, right? Like, he's a forever Knick. Like, the biggest offensive rebound in the history of the franchise, pushing Wemby out of the way for that offensive rebound off the missed free throw in game 5 was amazing, right? Like, his car that he had, that big orange car. Hopefully he goes with a team that's got orange in their color because he's able to keep the car. Like, Mitch was terrific, and he's such a cult hero. But I get it, and he's someone that, unfortunately, I can say, as much as he's going to appeal to somebody else, he's replaceable. All right, he's a guy that, look, the Knicks are paying their starting five. Everybody's getting $30 million a year, right? So there's not a lot of money left over for the rest of your bench, right? That's what it is. But Mitch came into the league. He was going to be the next great big man, and it never quite worked out for him. He had injury issues. His offensive game never quite developed. He can't make free throws. He's the worst free throw shooter in the league. So, but what he was able to do to be a six man off the bench and play as well as he had and be a really good guy talking in the media after. He's the one guy that said after Ananobi's tip-in, yeah, he disappears for some days, but hey, he showed up tonight. Like, that's pretty cool. So he's way more valuable to another team because he's going to get $20 million a year. I mean, that's what people don't get. So, oh, you could go into the second apron a little bit. Yeah, if Landry Shamet's market isn't what we think it is, yeah, maybe Landry Shamet will come back, but Mitchell Robinson is going to get $20 million. He's going to get a $100 million contract for 4 or 5 years. That's the money he's going to get, and the Knicks are no way going to match that, right? The Lakers, the Celtics, another team, they're going to go nuts, especially to get a guy who played a lot of minutes, that is not going to be someone that demands the basketball, that is athletic and can go up and down the floor. He's one of those glue guys that can play, you know, 25, 30 minutes a night. Like, he's extremely valuable to somebody else, but for the Knicks, he's a sixth man that, unfortunately, this is how it goes when you're the champs, right? And I'm understanding what life is like as a champ, Mike Harmon. Hey, you gotta make tough decisions sometimes. They're not just easy ones, like get rid of everybody because we stink. We can get rid of anybody. I don't give a crap. These are tough decisions, so I'm going to miss him. He's a forever Nick, but I get that he's going. I get that he's going to be someplace else. I hope he's out here in L.A. so I can go to a Laker game and yell thank you to him, and you know, and he can hear me and then come over and give me a hug like I'm Spike Lee or Mariska Hargitay. But it's going to happen. He's going to go, and it's great, and it's awesome for him. I'm going to miss him, but it's going to happen.
4: Yeah, I think when you look at both of those guys, Shamet and Mitchell, that we've talked about, and here Mitchell's got the specificity of the report from today, but you know, both in the same boat of the unique skill sets. I mean, Shamet, when he's healthy, is one of the best shooters in the game. Now, he hasn't been able to stay healthy. We've seen him get waived and moved about a long time from his original run with the Clippers. But when he's been healthy, he's been a dead-eye shooter. So in this current market, again, Austin Reeves just got $45 million a year. Better all-round player, but
3: yeah,
4: talking about in terms of just the math, I mean, he's got, what is he, a third? I mean, it still takes him up to five times what he made this year with the Knicks.
3: Yeah. Oh, right? Yeah.
4: Like,
3: yeah,
4: he was barely over $3 million. You're looking at probably a $13 to $15 million 2 or 3 year deal. For Mitchell Robinson, same thing. You don't have a lot of guys that can work in the low post as he does. Offensively, offensive rebound nearly 4 per game for his entire run with the Knicks, as you say, and as history will show.

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8: For more than a decade, the Environmental Working Group has put out a list of the so-called Dirty Dozen. These are the non-organic produce contaminated with the highest levels of pesticides. Well, this year, spinach topped the list, followed by kale, collard, mustard greens, strawberries, grapes, nectarines, peaches, cherries, apples, blackberries, pears, potatoes, and blueberries. 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Point is, though, you could consider buying these items organic if and when you can, and then taking extra care when you wash them. The FDA recommends rinsing all fruits and vegetables, even the ones that are organic, under running water that is slightly warmer than room temperature. 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I'm Dr. Sanjay Gupta, helping you live a better life.
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0: It is the Ben Maller Show. It is I, Bill Miller. We are here all night, every night. Next hour, the lame jokes of the week. The Comedy Club opens up. These are listener-submitted jokes. So think you're funny? Let's see what you got. That'll be coming up next hour, about an hour from now, give or take. And our friend Billy from Hollywood, Florida will check in. Better known by his stage name. You know him, you love him. Weed Man Hippie. So he'll be with us next hour. In the meantime, 877-99 on Fox. That's 877-996-6369. If you'd like to be part of the live radio program, you can join the Festivus of Talk. You can also send a message in under the cover of the social media world. We use X a lot during the live show, so if you want to say hello on X, at Ben Maller, make sure to follow that account, M-A-L-L-E-R.
1: Hey, Ben, that's how you doing?
0: Hi, Anthony. Hey, Anthony, you know where Helmet Man is? We haven't heard from Helmet Man in a while. I heard he called some Dodger propaganda show, but I guess he's alive still. Hasn't called our show in a while. Anyway, if you'd like to be part on X, at Ben Maller, you can say hello to Lorena, FSR Tech Queen.
2: Hi, Bill.
0: There she is right there. Don't talk to me. And Brianna is in the producer's chair. Bree Denise 26. That's Bree Denise 26. Your comments can and will be used against you in the court of sports radio, so please act accordingly. All right, back to it. And a late night drug tester writes in. He says it's been it's the year of Gunner. He says first 5 years at Walmart. He said, and then Timberwolves winning the offseason and a championship run for the Carolina Panthers. I must have, maybe I was in a coma when the Panthers went on a championship run. Didn't they lose to the Rams? Oh, they covered the spread. So that's really what matters there. They covered the spread. Ferg Dog writes in. He says, "Hey Ben, I've got a fun fact about tonight's producer, Bree. Did you know she went to college in my fair city? No wonder Fullerton is only second to one in smarts." There you go. It's, Fullerton is second to one in smarts. Because he wrote it, that must be true. He says, I mean, literally. Fullerton comes in behind only Irvine for being the smartest community in the entire state of California. So that's Fullerton propaganda. From Ferg Dog, Kyle writes in, he says, the Timberwolves needed one final baller to get over the top and landed Melo. F. Wemby and SGA, it goes through the Twin Cities now. Mm. Now, does LaMelo, you posted a photo, does he have any room left for tattoos? I don't know that he has any room left. He's

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9: A better life with Dr. Sanjay Gupta.
10: A colleague of mine went to a meeting of the primetime seniors the other week. There are programs like this all over the country for people in their 60s, 70s, 80s, and beyond to stay active. It's not just something to keep older folks busy. It helps to keep their bodies in shape and their brains sharp. Showing up with a good attitude is a must, and research shows that having the right mindset actually does lead to better physical aging. So if you need some suggestions to boost your positivity, experts we talked to recommended focusing on goals, which can boost your confidence. Practice gratitude, they said. One of the seniors my colleague met told her that just waking up in the morning is, quote, better than the alternative. That's true. Focus on the things you can control. Diet and exercise. And very importantly, surround yourself with positive people, because that can be contagious. I'm Dr. Sanjay Gupta, helping you live a better life.
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1: 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I'm your host, Jay King, here with you guys for the full two. Shout out Elf. And after binging through the entire day, I've collected the 10 best moments that best define our day over the air here. And before we get started, here's a little rundown of what to expect. With this morning for the Sweet Spot filling in for the Musers, they try to figure out the Dallas Mavericks' identity after the NBA draft is wrapped up. They talk to the Kickaround's Lars, and then Monty stalks his co-worker's Twitter page. Pages. On the World's Most Dangerous Midday Show with Corby Davidson swapping with Donnie and Matt McLaren, they see how the Merez Johnson pick has to work out, and then they find out if there's any jerks among them this week. From 1 to 3 with Norm Hitzkus and Mark Elfenbein, they're not buying into the Cowboys' Christian Parker hype just yet. And on the Hardline 5.0, Donovan Lewis, Bob Sturm, and Dave Lane see if Jason Robertson really wants to be a Dallas star, have the rant revival with Gordon Keith, and then let Donnie serenade us with whatever he's got going on. So let's go ahead and get this show started, as kicking things off is Norm and Elf from 1 to 3, where they're the first show to get to talk to new Dallas Maverick Merez Johnson Jr.
2: So, how does it feel to be the centerpiece of a press conference in the NBA?
3: It's crazy to think about. When you think about getting in the NBA, you don't think about all this stuff that happens. You know, the stuff you don't see that much, the stuff you don't really care about as a kid. But it's fun doing it. I'm excited to get to know the fans. I'm excited for the fans to get to know me. And it's been fun.
2: I want to take you back a couple of months or more. Was it hard to make the decision to leave Michigan and enter the NBA draft?
3: Was it hard? I don't think it was hard. I think everyone kind of knew a little bit on the inside, like coaches and stuff like that. Dusty didn't pressure me into coming back. Dusty and the whole staff is like, take your time. We hear if you want to make the decision to come back. But we set a goal to win a national championship. We talked about it last year, before I committed to them, that my goal is to get to the NBA. They did their part. I did my part. It was time to go on to the next chapter of my life.
4: We're speaking with Merez Johnson Jr. here on The Ticket, Mark Elfenbein and Norm Hitzkus, the Mavericks' number one pick, the number nine pick overall. So I want to know, what was the more shocking thing? The Mavericks taking you at nine, or finding out that your coach is going to be the Mavericks' coach?
3: Man, they both was insane. Dusty coming to be a coach? Okay, got that. But me going there with him? Nah, they was talking about, yeah, you might be going number nine. I'm like, yeah, okay, whatever. I ain't going to be that lucky. So it was insane. I'm excited to be here with him. I'm excited to win with him again.
4: Tell us inside the huddle at Michigan, and what we're not going to be inside the huddle with the Mavericks, but what is he like? I mean, most people really don't know who he is.
3: Man, Dusty's an amazing man. He's the same guy every day. He wants to win competitive, will challenge his players. He jokes around with his players. Then he lock in, and, yeah, he's extremely smart. Dusty's great. Dusty's great.
2: Dusty likes defense, too, doesn't he, Merez?
3: Yes, number one team in the country last year, and I'm sure he's going to mention that a lot this year. Me, Coop, Lively. It's going to be nice out there with those guys.
2: Did it surprise you that you went as high as number nine?
3: Did it surprise me? Nah. I had expectations on being a lottery pick.
2: Well, did you think you were going to go like 12 or 13 instead of nine?
3: I thought the highest I was going to go was six, because I worked out with the Nets Sunday. They made me come in, last minute workout, had a great workout, and had great feedback, I heard, and yeah. So I had high expectations on being a lottery pick, and I'm not shocked at all by the results that I had. Had a great year, showed a big jump from freshman to sophomore year, and yeah, I'm not shocked at all.
4: So many people like us that are sit back and we watch sports and we watch basketball, and we saw Cooper Flagg at Duke, and then he comes to the NBA. The Mavericks got very fortunate with the number one pick, and he comes on board. And he becomes that player that we went, wow, he's a lot better than I thought. You watched him from Michigan. Is he a lot better than you thought?
3: Coop? Yeah. I already knew who Coop was. I knew exactly who Coop was. I knew he had a deep bag. I knew he was very skilled, very talented, and we're the same age. So I've been knowing him for a long time from grassroots.
2: In fact, didn't you play against him at one point?
3: Yeah, I did. I played against him at one point. We went to a bunch of camps together. Yeah, we was always around each other. We have a great relationship. Well, I don't want to say great. We have a good relationship. Yeah, we're very cool. We speak when we see each other. I talked to him two or three times already since I've been drafted. Excited to be out there on the floor with him, finally be on the same team.
4: So you get to Michigan. You win the title. Probably one of the coolest things in the world. You'll never forget it. What's the biggest thing that Morez Johnson Jr. learned at Michigan in his 1 year?
3: Talking to Dusty, understanding and learning that less is more, and I ain't got to really do too much. And that's why I said the fans, a lot of people saying that I don't know how to dribble or stuff like that. I didn't need to, so it is what it is.
2: I don't need to. That's great, Morez. In fact, playing the forward across from Cooper Flagg, that isn't your duty. His duty is to handle a ball and score a lot. Yours would be defense and rebounding?
3: I mean, I'm sure, but I haven't talked about it specifically right yet, but I'm sure that is what it is. I'm bringing my versatility on both ends of the floor, bringing my motor, second, third, fourth efforts, rebounding, doing everything.
4: Everybody has something.
3: Scoring happen.
4: Everybody has something in their game they want to work on and improve. When you get to training camp, when you get to Vegas, what are some of the things that you want the fans or the coaching staff to see about you that maybe they might not know?
3: The coach staff, they know. But I'll say to continue to expand my range, showing them I'm going to be a consistent shooter.
2: Mm-hmm. Wasn't that, in fact, a big part of what you worked on last year at Michigan?
3: Yeah. I went from shooting 0-3s my freshman year. I was shooting 38%, and then it went down to 35. So, yeah.
4: When you're playing ball, what's a bigger moment? The big dunk or the big block for you?
3: The bigger moment. Am I just getting a dunk or am I dunking on somebody?
4: Well, dunking on somebody is always terrific.
3: Well, I'm going to choose to dunk it on somebody over the block.
2: As the draft gets here, you have a late workout with the Nets, who had number 6. Who else in that range, 7, 8, 9, 10, 11, who else was showing real interest in you?
3: To be honest, I don't know besides me going to the Nets working out last minute. I let my agents handle all that. I worked out for a lot of teams in the middle to late lottery. Had Zooms with the teams that had early lottery picks. And, yeah, I let them do their job. I did my job handling business. I think that's how such a rise on the court. I let them handle all the questions, talking to GMs, presidents, owners, and I just go out there and compete on the court.
2: You transferred from Illinois to Michigan after your freshman year. Why'd you make that move, Morez?
3: Just to be here in the situation I'm in now. I feel like making this move is the best for my development and my future. Just, you know, continuing to evolve as a player. And watching what Dusty did with his front court players at Michigan the year before, I wanted to be a part of that.
4: He
3: really values his bigs.
4: What does Morez Johnson Jr. like to do in his off time, other than playing hoop?
3: I'm really a boring guy. Build Legos. I picked up fishing last offseason, so I want to really get into that now. I couldn't do it at first because I was doing pre-draft work. I was traveling city to city. And I talked to Dusty when I went to Ann Arbor to visit, and I think I'm going to take golfing lessons.
4: Okay. Now you're talking, because a lot of golf here.
3: Yeah, I know.
1: Elf and Norm are in tomorrow afternoon for the Sweet Spot from 1 to 3, and those Sweet Spot boys are still in the mornings. One down and nine more to go tonight is up next here on the Top 10, the aforementioned Sweet Spot. Try to guess their coworkers' tweets.
5: You know, we do training every year that says, be careful what you post on social media. Anyone can see it. It's a reflection of our company and yourself. So I'm going to ask you guys, who tweeted on X this particular tweet? I'll even give you multiple choice, and we'll see how well you know the people that you work with.
6: Love it. Good.
5: All right, let's start with this one here. This is a pretty simple one. This person tweeted, any derogatory killers discourse will not be tolerated. Thank you for your attention to this matter. Bob, George, Corby, or Donovan?
6: Are we going?
5: I'll start with Minor.
6: Oh, that's Bob.
7: Yeah.
6: 100% Bob.
7: I saw this one.
6: I didn't see it, but that's Bob.
5: Survey says?
8: Obviously.
6: There we go. Okay.
5: Bob Sturm. There you go.
6: A good warm-up.
5: 1 point for Mino there. All right, another tweet here. How about this one? We have the dongs documented in the evidence room. We're prepared, and we will be able to sniff out any copycat dongs. Was that Dave? Was that Mino? Was that Gordon? Or was that Pope Leo?
6: I'm going to take its own Pope Leo.
7: I'm going to choose Generation X Davy Lane.
5: Survey says?
6: He's in a wheelchair.
5: Oh. That was Mino. That was back when we were talking about the guy that was drawing dongs on my car.
7: Oh, yeah.
5: Someone was asking you if you were keeping up.
6: Man, I do not remember that one.
7: By the way, any follow-up on that?
5: I've been dong-free just since March.
6: We can't speak of it yet. It's still under investigation. We're building
5: a case.
6: It's
5: an ongoing investigation.
6: Like Terry and Arnold.
5: Yeah.
7: You got Cash Patel on it.
6: Yeah.
5: So far, so good. Okay, Mino, back to you with your 1-0 lead. Who on the ticket staff tweeted this? An EA segment on the ticket right now. Was it Corby Davidson?
7: Oh, it's a layup,
6: hold on,
7: dude.
6: I would like to
5: EA Azad, Bob Sturm, or Creighton Branch.
6: This would be EA Azad. I didn't need the multiple choice. If it's a tweet about EA, it's coming from EA.
5: The survey says,
9: of course.
5: Yay! It was EA.
6: Pow pow.
7: Freebie.
6: I'm getting the easy
5: ones. You don't
6: ones.
5: Know. That could have been Corby promoting a guest they were having on.
6: And it's all capitalized?
5: It just so happened
6: to be.
5: Any
6: spelling errors?
5: No, you nailed that one.
10: You know EA's tweets better than your own.
6: I do.
5: Yeah. Yeah, no, you nailed that one. Okay, Sean.
7: Mm-hmm.
5: Who tweeted this? In response to Bob tweeting, I'm bored between periods, this guy said, the same reason any woman ever messed around with me. Was that Gordon Keith? Was that me, Monty? Was that Corby? Or was that Lars?
7: Oh, man.
6: I would love for that to be Lars.
7: If only it was Lars. I'm going to say that was a Justin Montemayor.
5: Survey says?
11: I think I've changed the way I've done things in the past 5 years.
6: Gordo.
11: I don't think you're recognizing that. I
5: mean, that was Gordo.
7: I know he's changed a lot in the last five years, so that's why I thought it was somebody else.
6: Nice Gordo snipe.
5: Yeah, Gordo was the one who said that. All right, Sean, still looking to get on the board here. Mino, dang, we go back to you. Who tweeted this? Someone tweeted a photo of two women from The Boys, the show. I'm setting this up. Mm-hmm. Someone tweeted a photo of two women from The Boys saying that they would like to have sex with them till the room stank. Our ticket team member responded saying,
6: Daddy.
5: Hold on.
10: Sorry, Daddy.
5: This guy says, I need that even before she had the work done. Was that A, EA Azad? B, Matt McLaren? C, Jacob Dedamore? Or D, you?
6: I will ask again, were there any spelling errors?
5: Can't tell you that.
6: I'll still go with Deddy, my gut.
5: Survey says?
7: I am horny on Twitter.
6: Till the room stands.
7: I didn't say that. I was replying
6: right
7: to that.
6: I can.
5: He just agreed.
7: It was implied.
5: He agreed till it smelled like cumulus breakfast fish.
8: Okay, fine.
5: Sean,
8: whatever.
5: Back to you.
7: Halibut biscuit sandwich.
5: Back to you. Who tweeted this on the ticket staff? I think my parents ate a lot of butter.
7: I think my parents.
5: Was that Gordon Keith, Corby Davidson, Ham, or Michael Dixon of the Stars?
7: I'm going to say somehow this is Corby.
5: He says Corby. Survey says...
7: Oh, yeah.
8: Okay.
5: You are on the board, my friend.
8: Yes. There we go.
5: Apparently, Corby's family, a lot of butter consumed and ding-dongs.
8: A weird brag from Corby on brand.
5: Mino, back to you. Who tweeted this? My memoir. Pioneered seasoned ground beef humor. Began podcasting in 2025.
7: Okay.
5: The end.
7: Okay.
5: Is that A, Gordon Keith, B, George Dunham, C, Junior Miller, or D, Peter Welpton?
8: Can you repeat the tweet one more time?
5: My memoir, pioneered seasoned ground beef humor, and began podcasting in 2025. Is that Gordon George?
7: Oh.
5: Survey says...
9: I stand with those who
5: okay,
9: stand
5: that was
9: me.
5: Gordo.
7: I would
5: right.
7: guess Gordo.
5: Yeah.
7: Even before the options were given, because nobody loves a little seasoned ground beef humor
8: all right.
7: more than... Old goofy.
5: All right, we go back to you, Sean.
7: All right.
8: Making it a game.
5: Who tweeted this? I may have name-dropped the Musers or the Hardline to get out of a ticket. Was that A, former ticket member Cray-Tray, EA, Baldy, or Dave Lane?
7: I'm going to say that was EA.
5: Survey says.
8: Okay.
7: Yes.
5: Okay.
8: If Cray-Tray did that,
5: even here,
8: with his luck, he would still get the ticket.
5: He very well might still get the ticket.
7: That's called being irrationally confident.
8: When, if it works.
7: When you're dropping that to a police officer.
5: Back to you. We got a few more here, then we will wrap it up. Who tweeted this on the ticket staff? If the Mavs get a cuff from Arkansas, I'm seriously going to do somersaults naked for 6 days straight and then vomit all over myself. He's that good. Was that
8: I think I know the answer.
12: I know the answer.
5: EA.
8: Mm-mm.
5: B, Corby. C, Junior. Or D, Norm.
8: I would be surprised if this is anyone other than Corby.
5: He says Corby. Survey says.
8: Thank you!
5: All right. Yeah. Corby Davidson. And finally here... Mm. Sean, for all the points.
7: Oh, no.
5: Who tweeted this? An African-American woman tweeted some photos of herself in bikinis with the caption that said, I know somebody's got a boat.
7: Uh-huh.
5: What ticket team member says, I know I can find one with a winking emoji? Is that A, Bob, B, Sod, C, our boss, Dan Bennett, fair. Or D, Jacob Dedamore?
7: Oh, boy. Dan does love his boating. That's.
8: I was going to guess Lars.
7: That's the Deddy.
5: Survey?
12: That's always fun for me.
7: Yes.
5: I don't know how you picked that one out. Well, Sean, you are our big winner. Congratulations.
7: Good times.
5: You know the ticket team better than anyone else.
8: Deddy, did it work?
7: Freaky.
8: Did you get her
7: a
8: boat?
7: It was a joke.
8: Of course.
1: 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And if I'm going to be real, I don't know if they'll be doing the NIT break or the E break, because if they do the E break, does that mean Elf and Norm are on NIT break duty? I just don't see that happening, but sounds messy. 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Eight more left. So coming up next here on the Top 10 after a few commercials, The Hardline with Donovan Lewis in for Corby. 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
23: Colleague of mine went to a meeting of the primetime seniors the other week. There are programs like this all over the country for people in their 60s, 70s, 80s, and beyond to stay active. It's not just something to keep older folks busy. It helps to keep their bodies in shape and their brains sharp. Showing up with a good attitude is a must, and research shows that having the right mindset actually does lead to better physical aging. So if you need some suggestions to boost your positivity, experts we talked to recommended focusing on goals, which can boost your confidence. Practice gratitude, they said. One of the seniors my colleague met told her that just waking up in the morning is, quote, better than the alternative. That's true. Focus on the things you can control. Diet and exercise. And very importantly, surround yourself with positive people, because that can be contagious. I'm Dr. Sanjay Gupta, helping you live a better life.
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2: 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What's up? Welcome back here, P1s, for a brand new edition of the Ticket Top 10. So far, we've heard Elf and Norm as they are the first ticket show to speak to the Mavericks' Merez Johnson. And then Monty was stalking everyone's Twitter for some content. Probably more just Deddy's to shame him, but I'm not here to shame Deddy. Right now, we'll go back to the top 10, and at number 8, we're the hard line with Donnie in for Corby Davidson, see if Jason Robertson really wants to be in Dallas.
3: The Nichushkin deal makes me very nervous that Colorado's moving money out to make a late push for Dylan Larkin to their place. Because if there's one thing that goes on, is that if the Stars here, if the Avalanche here, the Stars are interested in a guy to beat the Avalanche, they say, well, why don't we go get him? And that's how this works.
4: The arms race.
3: Yes. Yes. Just like Florida and Tampa Bay, you can bet the Avalanche see Dylan Larkin for Jason Robertson either directly or indirectly happening and saying, well, why don't we get Larkin? Just move Nichushkin and let's get him to Colorado. So,
4: yeah, moving Nichushkin for picks is definitely just a salary dump.
3: It tells me that they're up to something. And I would not like to lose Dylan Larkin to them, but, you know.
4: What was Nichushkin making?
3: That's a good question, Dave. Let's take a look at that. So anyway, that's worth pondering as we go through this exercise of where is this going to end up, because I do think we're getting very close to a trade. And Nichushkin was on a 6.1 a year. Wow. 8 for $49. 6.1 a year through 30-30. That's not bad. Although I think he's annoying.
4: Yeah.
3: And I don't mean annoying as like a neighbor, but I think he's annoying to have on your team because I don't think he's super consistent. And of course, off the ice, he's a bit of a mess. And I think he had a down year, and he's 30. And so they might be ready to move on from him anyway. He had some pretty good times in Colorado, including their cup run. But anyway, okay. So back to Robertson. So this has been my whole thing with Robertson and his clear wish to be respected with his contract. I don't think Robertson is money grubbing or anything like that. I think it's just a status thing in sports. Where if this guy gets this and then I go do this, you guys need to pay me this or I will feel underappreciated, right?
5: Yeah, there's nothing wrong with trying to get as much as you can
3: yeah.
5: when you can. You just never know when those contracts are going to come around again.
3: Right, so, excuse me, from that standpoint, you have to sort of work through what that means. And, Donnie, I don't know if you guys went over the morning news thing last week where they ran the numbers on taxes.
6: Right.
3: And I think that's super important. And I realize that this sounds like, again, Bob is shilling for the Stars, but it is not an opinion. It's a fact that $14 million in most NHL cities is about $12 million in Dallas. It's the same money. It's state taxes.
4: Yeah, the Stars are in the bottom five in the league as far as taxation.
3: Yes. So the Florida Panthers have been almost a dynasty, and the highest paid player on their team is $10 million. And Brady Tkachuk just joined them, and so they continue to add players, but they add them in structure under $10 million. And I do think there are two selling points. Come win a cup here. We're trying to put together a super team, and don't pay taxes here. And so, yes, you're only getting 9.8. But if you played in Toronto still, it'd be 12. So bring home more of your money. work with the cap so we can have more players. Because Toronto can't add Brady Tkachuk. We can. Because everybody has bought into this system. That's what the Stars are trying to buy, trying to build. And I know this very guy on the ticket has laughed at the pieces of the pie Stephen Jones nonsense. But again, it's about credibility. It's about knowing what you're doing, building a team, not screwing around trying to win a negotiation, but building a team in a structure where you have more good pieces and you aren't short players when you're trying to win a title.
4: But it seems like that the Stars are negotiating in good faith, unlike Jerry oftentimes.
3: Yes.
4: And so it does seem like this is, it's a stated goal by Robertson and his team that we want to be not only the highest paid player on the Stars, but we want to be commensurate with other goal scorers of his level league-wide.
3: Yeah. Yeah.
4: And so, that just doesn't fit in the pay structure.
3: No, it doesn't.
4: It feels like that they're...
5: But it kind of fits in the athlete's mindset, though, right?
4: No. Yeah.
5: There's a status part of it that I don't think can be denied.
4: Yeah, I'm not begrudging Robertson. He's totally valid in his self-belief, but it just doesn't fit with the pay structure. And I do think, I agree with Bob, that it is headed to a less than amicable divorce in the next 24 hours or so.
5: And it's going to all focus on the Stars couldn't get this done. Like, they're going to get the majority of the angst, I think, with the fan base.
3: Of course.
4: It depends on the return.
3: Yes. Both of you are right on that. So there is one winger. So Jason Robertson, for those that don't know, is not a centerman. The premium positions in the NHL are obviously centermen and, like, power play quarterback defenseman. Those are the two that you pay tons of money for, but he is neither nor. And that's reflected in the biggest contracts in the league, by the way. If you just want to sort by all positions for annual average value, you will find that of the top five contracts, four of them are what we would call franchise centers. Okay? That's McKinnon, that's McDavid, that's Jack Eichel in Vegas, and Leon Draisaitl, who is a center who can also play wing. Those are the four centers. And then the one wing is the outlier, Kaprizov, up there in Minnesota at 17 a year, has the biggest contract in the sport. Every other deal in the NHL is below 12.5. They're all at 12 or lower. And we start to get into the wings. Mikko Rantanen, Mitch Marner, Artemi Panarin, Kyle Connor, then back to some more centers and defensemen and goalies below that. But the going rate for the fifth highest paid player in the NHL is 12.5. So if you and your agent want 14 or 15, you would now have the second biggest contract in the NHL. You're welcome to get it. But understand, where you get it most likely is a taxed market. Because most of the non-state tax markets have teams that are already up against the cap. They will not offer sheet you. So we're just going to play, you know, the game, you know, process of elimination here. These are going to be high tax places where 14 there actually doesn't make you richer than 12 here.
2: Robo really might not want to be with Dallas, but someone's loyalty can't question is our own Donnie Dew. Stepped in today for the hard line just so Corby could go to a soccer game. What a guy. Three down and another to go before we head to break is coming up next here on the Top 10. Corby tells Matt McLaren how the Merez Johnson pick has to work out. Absolutely has to.
6: Merez, I don't want to say has to work out, but Merez has to work out.
5: He has to work out.
6: Yes, because you passed up on Braden Burries. You passed up on multiple people. Hell, two guys from that Michigan roster that people probably would have been just as happy or happier with. But I do like the fact with Merez that the coach is there. Now, again, this is a Mike Schmitz draft. This is not Dusty May saying, walking in and in 48 hours going, you better take my guy.
3: Right.
6: But yeah. I do think that, you know, they leaned on him hard and throughout the draft process, and you know, from all that we've been able to call information-wise on this guy, he is every coach's dream. There is no downside in what this guy brings to the team. Now, is he Darius Acuff and putting up 30 points a night? No, he's not. He'll never be that guy. But the importance of having a Draymond Green-type guy on your team is large.
3: Yes.
6: Large, because as we played a cut from, Dusty May did a month ago, so this is well before he had any thoughts of coming to the Mavericks, he was talking about Merez and on a podcast with Kevin O'Connor, the noted NBA talking head, and, you know, they were talking about what he brings to the table, and he's like, well, he brings a lot, but the fact that he's able to guard 1 through 5, the fact that every night when I knew that we had bad practices during the week or that we just weren't feeling it, I knew something was wrong, the coaches would always say, we have Rez and they don't. Meaning,
5: yeah,
6: we have the guy that we know when everybody else is going to be a little bit lagging behind, he brings it.
5: Right.
6: And you can't, that stuff is the immeasurables of things like that. Again, you know, Bob brought up Draymond yesterday. I brought up like, what's his name for the Spurs that I'm drawing a blank on right now, Stephon Castle. Guys like that that are always active, always aggressive, always setting the tone, always in your face, all not letting anything slide. If there's anything on the other team that, you know, you think is some sort of weird, you know, this guy's punking us. Well, guess what? Merez Johnson will not allow that to happen.
5: Right.
6: And I love that.
5: Yeah, and you got to have guys, like you said, you need guys like that. And we talked about this yesterday. He necessarily, I think people were thinking, okay, let's go out and get our secondary score. Because Cooper Flagg is the guy.
6: Yeah.
5: And then, okay, who's going to be the guy that scores in addition to him?
6: Mm-hmm.
5: Well, Kyrie coming back, it's probably going to be him. I don't even know if Merez turns into your third offensive option. Maybe he does and develops into that. But all these other things like you're talking about, especially I think defensively, and when you heard Dusty talk about him and then when you heard Mike Schmitz, both kind of mentioning the idea of culture and the way that he plays.
6: Yeah.
5: And you have to have that guy. It felt to me this pick, I don't know how high his ceiling is in terms of an offensive player like a Burries or certainly an Acuff or anything of that nature. He's not going to be in that world. But I think defensively, this is a guy that might be able to develop into an all-NBA defender.
6: Yes.
5: And is one of those pieces where the floor is very high if you're not saying, well, we need another 20, 25-point-a-game guy.
6: Yeah. No, I agree with that. And so he, you know, he went to Illinois initially.
5: Right.
6: And didn't do much and went to the portal. And Dusty May said that, you know, he rolls over there and is like, why do you want to do this? Why are you leaving? Yeah. And he was like, I want to be more than a roll guy. I want to be more, meaning a pick and roll guy. I want to be more than just a guy that runs to the basket and dunks and things like that. And he was like, well, you're going to be. If you come to Michigan, we're going to make sure of that because we were all about that. And it was kind of interesting hearing him tell the story about how Dusty May at least approaches the five guys that are on the court at the same time, that they all have a role. They all have a prominent role. Not, I mean, it's they're not saying you go stand in the corner and shoot three. Right. You know, they're all more than that. And I kind of find that refreshing. But he is making the sell job, and then Merez is coming back telling him what he expects, and then within weeks he's like, this guy took no 3-pointers at Illinois, not one, his freshman year. And he's like, and then in practice, I'm watching him shoot. I'm like, why didn't you do that? Why weren't you shooting at Illinois? He's like, well, coach didn't want me to. And he's like, well, you're more than welcome to do that. And he ends up taking 35 threes, which is, you know, nothing in the grand scheme of things. But he went from not even being able to shoot, even in practice. They're like, no. You know, it's like the when we were kids and there was a real tall guy on the team, and it's like, you go stand under the basket,
5: get a
6: rebound. It was kind of like that. And
5: man,
6: so,
5: come on.
6: Yeah. And so, Merez is his offensive game in 1 year went from, you know, 1 out of 10 to 6 out of 10 And I think that's the most exciting part. Like you were talking about, you know, between floor and ceiling, this guy, it's pretty high right now, the growth that he's probably going to have in the next 3 or 4 years at the age of 20 right now. Mm-hmm. You know, what is he going to be when it's time for the second contract? If the defense is there and he keeps working on the game, and he is, his motor is nonstop, all of it, it sounds great. And I'm all in. I heard you guys talking about it too. I mean, I was surprised.
7: Yeah.
6: When they called his name, I was like, what?
7: Nobody had talked about him coming to Dallas. In any mock draft you looked at, now, if you did see him coming to Dallas, it was because they had traded down with OKC or somebody.
6: Yeah, they got
7: him in the teens. Not a single mock draft that I saw had him mocked at 9 to Dallas.
6: Right.
7: And no, so it was very surprising.
6: And I needed to be sold, and I was. And I,
7: yeah, you know, and again, I mean, we all watched Michigan in the run that they had in the tournament. If that's all you saw of Michigan last year, he was extraordinarily noticeable out there just in a handful of tournament games. Well, another thing that jumped out to me when I was looking at the difference between him and Illinois, his free throw percentage at Illinois was 61.8. In 1 year at Michigan, it went up to 78.2.
6: Yeah. That's huge.
7: That's a dude that went and worked on free throws and figured out how to become a better shooter at the line. And if you're willing to put in the work to have a 17% jump year over year just shooting free throws, I think that's really telling. Because most guys, once you're 61%, you're like, and maybe you get up to 65. To get up close to 80% as a free throw shooter is what you want.
6: I know. Again, the improvement that the guy made on the offensive end when people are saying he's limited offensively, well, maybe so. At 19, but you do let these guys grow. Not everybody is Darius Aycuff and like incredibly polished and you just score at will type guy, but there's so much more that this guy brings. Now, it's not to the point where if they would have been picking 8th that they wouldn't have taken Keaton or Kingston Flemings.
7: Right.
6: Right? They were going to take him. I'm pretty sure if somehow that guy ended up there, they're probably going to take him. But I do love the fact that Burries to them wasn't what they wanted at that position. And they're like, well, this guy, we'll be able to find that guy at some point, right? This is not the finished product.
7: Right.
6: We're years away. But this guy can be a running buddy to Cooper Flagg forever.
7: Yes.
6: For 12 years, if it's, you know, if it all comes to fruition the way that they think it will. Like, and I love that.
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26: Few people now have asked me about a TikTok trend that they've come across. It's called 75 Hard. The challenge was created by entrepreneur and author Andy Frisella, who calls it a, quote, transformative mental toughness program and an Ironman for your brain. So here's what it entails. Eat a structured diet with no alcohol, drink a gallon of water, read 10 pages of nonfiction, take a progress photo, and complete 2 45-minute workouts, one of them outdoors, every day for 75 days. Quite a challenge. We asked CNN fitness contributor Dana Santis about this, who reminded us that sustainable fitness isn't about punishment or proving discipline through extremes. It's about building habits that integrate into your lifestyle in a way that feels supportive and repeatable. If you ask me, that's going to be the key to long-term success. I'm Dr. Sanjay Gupta, helping you live a better life.
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2: What up? Welcome back, P1s. We're here for the Metroplex's. We're here to present the Metroplex's Top Sports Radio Evening Countdown Show, as created by me. I'm your host, Jay King, and before we start back up in the next segment, Corby Davidson fills in for Donovan in Am I the Jerk? But right now, for number six, the sweet spot tried to determine the Dallas Mavericks' identity after the NBA draft wrapped up last night.
28: I was intrigued to see what the Mavericks did at 48 last night, and I was surprised they spent some money to, you know, take the Lakers pick at 56, but really, all the heat is on, you know, night one, and that's why we had wall-to-wall coverage here. So if you're a nerd and into it, you have another night of, you know, basketball nerddom. If not, you can just move on to other things.
29: Yeah, you can watch soccer if you want, or you can just follow along and get updates. But with the four picks, and, you know, we spent plenty of time yesterday talking about Merez Johnson Jr. and touched a little bit on the guard they take, Sergio De La Rea. But then adding the Virginia Tech forward, Toby Lawal at 48, and then the Russian wing later on in the draft. And then you
28: going to attempt his name?
29: Justin, you want to help?
28: I said it earlier, so one of you guys need to say it.
30: Joe Jones?
28: No.
29: Joe Martin Jones from,
30: there it is.
29: From Russia.
28: I believe it's Zephalod?
29: Okay.
28: Ishchenko.
29: There's confidence in that. I will trust you.
28: Probably butchering it, but anyway.
29: But you just look at Masai's past, like not even this year, but just going back to his time in Toronto and Denver, finding Pascal Siakam, which was the 27th pick. It's not like it was a late second rounder. OG Anunoby, who's a beast. In Denver, drafting Kenneth Faried, who was a rebounding machine, where he takes, and you're not always going to hit on these guys, but drafting the profile of big athletic dudes that are somewhere between 6'8", 6'10", 230 plus pounds, guys that can jump, to have someone like that on the team. And the odds are that, you know, maybe you get one usable piece from this draft. Maybe it's your number nine pick. Maybe you have something with De La Rea as a guard. And heck, maybe one of your second round picks, they can be a rotational type. And that's really what the second round is. You can't anticipate to say, okay, this guy's going to be something. Like, maybe you get one guy in each draft that is turns into a starter in the NBA.
28: Well, it feels like they're just trying to find attributes or particular skills that could morph into something else, like building upon those skills. You're looking at Toby Lawal, a 45-inch vertical for a guy who, at Virginia Tech, in 23 games last season, had 42 dunks. And is he going to play on the ball? Not at all.
29: Mm-hmm.
28: He's going to be a guy that runs and jumps and maybe play some defense. Now, will the shot develop? That's a big TBD. But at least you have something that's an outlier of ability. And I think when you're picking at 48, that's a good idea. And to have not only Masai Ujiri, but also Mike Schmitz, who has pretty steeped in international basketball, to take a Russian, who's probably just a draft and stash. Mm-hmm. And then you have Sergio De La Rea, who, from all accounts, I guess is going to come over here and play. So you have a big guard who can shoot. Maybe you found something there as far as a late first-round pick that you swapped out with New York. And again, these guys know so much more mm-hmm. than we do. We can study all we want before every draft and watch as much YouTube highlight tape as we want. These people actually know what they're doing because they have boots on the ground.
29: Yeah.
28: I love the fact that we're now in a place, and again, I know it's been a while since Donnie Nelson was the GM, and he was so versed in international prospects, and it really helped Dallas on a couple of fronts with Dirk and Luka. But honestly, to have a couple of guys who don't ever punt on, they turn over every stone to just try to find any diamond they can in any corner of the globe, I think that's a refreshing difference in what the front office is these days.
29: And how about just the team? And I don't want to compliment Dumont or the ownership, but they're actually acting like a big market team right now, where you go out and you get the best coach in college basketball with Dusty May. You bring him in here. You hire Masai Ujiri, who is respected all around the NBA. They're doing their due diligence everywhere. You buy a second round pick. Like, they're not cutting corners right now. And yes, it's still going to be a long way away. We still have the Luka trade on our mind. It's always going to be there. Maybe until 2028, until he comes back. We can talk about that at another time. But at least they're operating like they want to move forward, and they're not just stuck. Like, you've gotten rid of everybody that was involved in the Luka trade other than the ownership, and they're trying their best to move on and win fans back. Now, like, after the ninth pick, it wasn't inspiring, especially when we were thinking guard for the past 6-plus months. But once you see everything that's done, and like we've said, just the process of bringing these guys in and doing your due diligence, like, something that they've done in this draft is you're avoiding the bust factor with players. Now, I think we all like Braden Burries, or at least maybe he's not going to be a superstar in the league, but there is a chance, you know, like Ben McLemore from a decade plus ago, thought that dude was going to be awesome coming out of Kansas, and he was really nothing.
28: No.
29: D'Angelo Russell, another dude who was on the team last year.
28: He made some money in the league and had some good
29: years. He had a couple years, but...

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3: And look, there's worse things to be than big and athletic.
4: Yeah.
3: And I still think they need a scorer or two. They need some shooting. But the beauty is here we are on June 25th. Free agency is, what, a week and a half away? Mm-hmm. I don't know how active they're going to be, but it feels like a trade is coming down the pike somewhere because they're currently capped out at the second apron. And with everything that's been done, it just feels like PJ Washington is the most likely in the near term to be moved.
5: Yeah, because I like having all of these tough, physical guys that play defense and can switch and do all that. But, you know, as we were talking ad nauseum about Merez Johnson and who all they could take in the draft on Tuesday, you can have dogs. Like, you need dogs, mm-hmm. but you also need skill. You need people that can put the ball in the bucket. I mean, you need your badasses to be picking up the slack and diving for loose balls, but someone's got to get you to 110 points.
3: And you did postgame, and there was a lot of clutch nights where the Mavericks just fell short. And correct me if I'm wrong, but it feels like there was times throughout the season where we're talking about the Mavericks low-key being one of the better defensive teams in the NBA. So they've already been a pretty decent defensive team.
5: Yeah, and the clutch thing is interesting because they were in a lot of clutch games, but they were also in a lot of games where they would be down double digits in the second quarter or third quarter. They would fight back, get it to somewhat close in the fourth quarter, but then just run out of gas. So it was a little bit of fool's gold where they were in clutch games, but if you go back and look at every one, how many would you say objectively they could have won? I don't think it would be that many, and I think that's mainly just because, yeah, their offense late in games would come up so dry. And they don't have a lot of guys that can create their own shot. They don't have a good, you know, driving kicker, which Kyrie can help with some of that. Mm-hmm. They don't have a ton of three-point shooting. That really killed them at mm-hmm. times last year. So they need to go out and get some of that. And I don't think that all has to happen in the next couple of weeks. This team's, you know, rebuild or whatever you want to call it will probably take a couple of years. But if their plan is to compete this year, then they will need some of those guys.
6: The Sweet Spot's role this week has been sixth man, and they're killing it coming off the afternoon bench into the morning prime time. And they got one more day here tomorrow on the air from 5:30 to 9. I'm your top 10 host, Jay King, and at our halfway point in the evening, let's toss it to our friends at the Hardline 5.0 and Donovan Lewis and Gordon Keith for a special treat as he joined them live in studio for a rant revival.
7: But what we wanted to talk about in this segment before we knew we were ranting was the World Cup from a wholesome, I don't know, there's something about this
8: Wait,
7: event.
8: Wait, you had this planned out?
7: Yes. It's going to get better.
8: Okay.
9: Yep.
7: I love the World Cup. I love soccer. I love the event.
10: Just let him go.
7: But what I'm really enjoying about this World Cup is all of the non-Americans coming to our land.
8: Yeah. And seeing their reaction to America.
7: It's making me so happy, almost from a faith in humanity sort of standpoint, because sometimes in these modern times, things can feel a little bleak. And then, you know, outside our country, lots of people are sort of dunking on us all over the world. And those people may be in media positions where they have great influence and are sort of telling people who've never been to America, the World Cup's going to be awful. Going to that country right now, you don't want to be there. It's awful. This is going on. And it's not all Hollywood and good times and all this sort of thing. And I actually have really, really felt the joy of seeing so many people who've never been to our country, seeing really things that are

0: blowing their minds to a point where they are having such a great time. And I do feel like this reaffirms the value of travel in all of our lives to actually cut through the noise of nonsense, propaganda, media. We're in the media. We kind of know media is probably net negative overall in terms of influence. And I think reality has smiled on the American experience during this time.
1: I think it's twofold. I do think on the one hand, you have people from around the world visiting the U.S. and only knowing the U.S. from movies and then being blown away when it is kind of just like the movies in their mind. And they're, you know, the excesses of America or portion sizes or size of Bucky's gas stations and all that stuff. But I also think the other side of it is how we've been such great and gracious hosts that everyone who is not from here talks about how friendly everyone is and how everyone wants to talk to them and hear their story and wants to be generous with their time and buy them drinks or buy them lunch or make sure that they get a ride where they're going. And it's heartwarming that, like you said, when we hear the narratives like everybody hates each other and everybody is tunnel vision and only cares about themselves, we realize that everyone is still just human and cool at their core, at least most people.
0: The ugly American label, which may live specifically on social media as somebody is caroning their way through some incident or I don't know, just all the things that we are portrayed with our very, very worst moments. And I think it's awesome that people can come here and realize that we don't do school shootings every day.
2: Right.
0: Something like that.
2: We don't schedule them.
0: We don't all carry guns to work.
2: Right.
0: We don't actually shoot at each other.
2: It seems like Europeans...
0: We bring chips to your table.
2: And elsewhere... people from around the world, they thought they were going to come here and it was going to be dodging bullets all hours of the day and that it was just going to be a bunch of fat Americans yelling at them to go home.
0: Yes.
2: And that's not what they found. And I don't know. I also sometimes question, is this just a feel-good story that has been amplified algorithmically too? Like, is this really the overall impression that Europeans have had or just... the ones that all of us Americans are being fed in our
0: No, you're right. I don't know what the lasting impact is, and I don't know how many people are influenced one way or another, but I
2: hope it's true, and I hope it has a lasting impact, because it did seem to open a lot of people's eyes to the fact that you can't believe everything you've always heard.
0: No, you can't, but I will say, when we host an event like this, I was really hoping that we all behaved ourselves really well. Not to say I don't believe in my fellow American.
1: Well, and let's not jinx it because we're not even halfway done.
0: Yeah. That's right. But, you know, things like security, things like bad things happening at big gatherings, just...
1: Right. They're soft targets.
0: I feel very happy that there's been nothing but reports of happiness for people who both domestically want to see this event, but also, and maybe more importantly, internationally want to see what America's all about. I love that. And maybe the best example is just flipping it around. And I said this a week ago, Gordon, but surely you did not hear it, which is...
2: I heard about it.
0: When I was at the Japan match, I was surrounded by...
2: By what?
0: Japanese people.
2: Wow. You mean Asian Americans.
0: Who are back in our city for tonight's match.
1: They're not American.
0: They're literally from Japan. And I had the time of my life.
1: Japanese.
0: And I actually went to the match.
2: Full blown.
3: Dude.
2: It just solid, full blown Japanese.
0: I went to the match anticipating being a t-shirt Dutch that day because one of my favorite players plays for the Netherlands. Okay. So I bought an orange shirt and I was there with the Orange Army. And in my section, though, it was all Japanese fans. Almost completely. You don't have to lower the music.
2: Why? Well, I think we have some opportunities brewing.
0: Japanese people enjoy music as well. And I just want to say that as I'm sitting there, I am thinking to myself, how my grandfather portrayed their culture. And how
2: was it not nice?
0: Many of Americans' grandfathers portrayed their culture because, as opposed to international travel back then, they were busy doing World War stuff.
2: See, my grandfather was always very kind and nice about them.
1: They did war tourism.
0: They were all
2: they enjoyed mangas, and they
0: were all sort of Bill Parcells ish. And I was delighted by my new Japanese friends to a point where I feel like, at this point, as I turn 54 tomorrow, I haven't been to Asia. And I feel compelled to go see what all that is about.
2: What the Japanese are up to? Make sure that they're not planning something else?
0: No, I don't want to check on them. I want to visit them, Gordon.
1: Snoop around, see if they've got any sneak attack plans.
3: Come make a report.
0: It's just, I just think travel, if the generations before us, and of course it helps that travel has become so much easier and more affordable over the years, and it really wasn't something even my parents would think about, is what country should we visit? I don't think they've visited countries. I think they went to Canada because they could drive there, and I think that's the one country they have visited in their life, and they're totally fine with it. Like, they have zero desire to go see other countries. Whereas our generation, for whatever reason, it's like, man, let's go see what's over here. And I think that is, even though I can't prove it, I think that's really helped a lot of us understand that, as you said, people are people.
3: Right. But why is it the World Cup, though? Because the Olympics, it feels like it just doesn't have that same effect. And it's other countries visiting, going to a sporting event, supporting their country full force. But you don't hear or see anything like that going on at the Olympics that you do at the World Cup.
1: It's splintered over so many different events that the national pride isn't concentrated in one area at one event.
3: Well, they're
1: event.
3: All over this country. It's not like he's saying logistically.
1: But Argentina is all here right now. Japan is all here right now.
0: He's saying logistically, if everybody from the world tried to meet in Cleveland for 3 weeks, like everything, hotels, restaurants, roadways, everything would be a beating.
3: Right.
0: We've spread it out, and so different parts of the world are visiting different parts of North America, and it logistically works.
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18: A better life with Dr. Sanjay Gupta.
19: There are lots of things you can measure to get an idea of how healthy you are at any given moment. Temperature, heart rate, blood pressure, just to name a few. But how about how healthy you will be and how long you're likely to live? According to a new study out of the University at Buffalo, two simple strength tests are pretty accurate at predicting longevity in older women. One is hand grip strength, and the other is how quickly people can stand up from a seated position without using their arms. By the way, I remember interviewing former President Jimmy Carter when he was quite old and being really impressed how he just popped out of the chair without using his arms. Not a lot of older people can actually do that. But I think the message here is that maintaining strength as you age is going to help you perform everyday activities, but also help you avoid injury and stay independent. I'm Dr. Sanjay Gupta, helping you live a better life.
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4: Howdy doodly, this here is the Ticket Top 10, P1s. The show keeping you up to date with all sporting current events. And sometimes non-sports stuff, too. All that implies, one might call it. Still to come up on tonight's show, Norman Elf, the Ticket old-timer, see if we're overhyping this current Cowboys staff and roster. But right now, in at number four tonight, Corby Davidson leads the invasion in Am I the Jerk?
0: So David writes in, he says, here's his scenario. And this is larger gas station, as you might imagine. This is one of those gas stations that has a gazillion spots.
1: Okay.
0: So he says that his kids are obsessed and they go every year on the way to camp. My wife and kids go in while I fill up the car. He goes, it feels like most of the people that shop at this place are jerks because they fill up their car and then leave the car there at the fill up spot while they go in to shop. And as we know, some of these bigger places like this,
21: instead of parking the car,
0: right, they leave it at the pump. And this certain place may have essentially a store inside where you can shop and you could spend half an hour.
21: Yeah.
0: And we've talked about this before. I think there's a fine line here to me where if you are in that scenario and you are getting gas and you want to run in real quick and there's not a ton of people waiting on the pumps, then okay.
2: But if it's obvious, you see a couple cars driving around, you look around, and most of the pumps are taken, you should move your car to go park it and open up the pump. I 100% agree, and here's what's flabbergasting me about this. There are so many pumps. So you're telling me there are times when...
21: I can't imagine at this place that would ever happen.
2: Seriously.
21: Honestly.
2: Like, it's the most ridiculously American thing of all time to have 800 pumps.
21: Right.
2: And then there are people still circling looking for a place to pull in.
21: Now, at normal gas stations, it is, especially in peak times, you need to move your car if you're going inside after you fill up.
2: Yeah, agree.
21: Or if you're going to go inside first and then fill up. But there is a difference, of course, because some people still do the thing where they will run in and pay cash and be like, hey, I need whatever on pump 4. Okay, that's different, but you're coming right back out.
2: All right, the place you're talking about has about 120 gas pumps.
21: Right, and I can't...
2: 120! Like, we're so used to going to a 7-Eleven where it's 3 or 4, maybe.
21: I can't imagine that you would ever go to one and every single pump is taken, but perhaps it is.
22: A lot of times they are set up in that, like, 3-lane thing, and if somebody is stopped at the front and the back, and now you're talking about if the other side is full as well, now somebody can't get to that middle one. So there are times where they're not all full, but we're all still being jerks and blocking off spaces to be advantageous for people.
2: Yeah.
21: So, yes, I think... Yeah, that particular dude, not a jerk, but I do think he's addressing jerk behavior.
2: This is the other thing that I don't get about those places, and really places like that in general, is that if I'm driving somewhere, and typically if you're going to, you know, a Buc-ee's or whatever it is, I feel like you're on a trip, right? Because it's not like they're right next door to you.
21: Maybe. I live like 3 minutes from one in Denver.
2: Oh, yeah, you do.
21: I live really close to one, yeah.
2: But I feel like that every time I see one, you're on some sort of adventure.
21: Right.
2: And if I'm on an adventure, especially with my family, I am on a clock. I am trying to make time.
21: Yes.
2: And I don't have time for you to run in anywhere.
22: It's like the last vestige of the giant yarn ball. It's the last place that you want to stop and spend 30 minutes in America.
21: Not 30 minutes, but when we used to go to Arkansas a lot, when I was doing that, we would stop at the one out in Roy City all the time, and we would get food for the trip, and we always just liked doing that.
2: Yeah.
21: So.
2: Were you hauling kids?
21: No. I don't know.
2: If you were, okay.
21: But I've always, like, when I've taken my son places and I have to do that, there are times where I'd be like, all right, this is what you can get. Here, we're going in, go get it, let's go.
2: Yeah.
21: Like, and that's it.
2: It's a pit stop.
22: Right. And there's a carve-out.
2: There's a reason you call it a pit stop.
22: We might when we've done this with our kids, we always sell it to them as we will either go there on the way to where we're going or on the way back. We're not doing both. I'm not going to waste an hour and a half of our full time in the Beaver's gas station.
2: Right.
21: And I used to pull the trick, not necessarily at that place, but other places we'd drive by when he was little and he wanted to go somewhere like, oh, they're closed today. He'd be like, well, there's people there. And I'll go, oh, well, they just closed. So those people, they got there before they closed.
2: They're doing maintenance.
21: And that worked until now he's like, they're not closed. I'm like,
2: oh. He's like 27. I don't think they're closed.
21: All right. So our next one here. Try to shorten this up a little bit. So the dude's watching a game at a local bar and restaurant, one of the World Cup games. Says the place was packed. My wife, another couple, and I, they were on the patio. So four of them on the patio. There was a low fence separating a narrow counter running along the perimeter. Says the only place for him to stand was directly in front of a woman who was on the other side of the fence. He said, if I stood with my group around the table at the end of the patio, then that would completely block her view. So it sounds like this is like a stand-up place where they were standing around a table. And he's like, okay, well, if I stand...
2: Watching like the U.S. game last week? Okay.
21: If I'm standing at the table of my group, I block this lady who was there before us, but she's on the other side of the fence. He said, we were interacting. I was trying not to go over, but I'd lean over and talk to somebody in my group, celebrate a play, whatever, and I would get in front of her and block her line of sight. Each time she would yell, I was here first. This happened many times, so I decided, you know what, whatever. I moved in next to my wife and my friend so I can enjoy the game with them. As soon as I did that, she became irate, started yelling repeatedly, "I was here first. I'm a paying customer." I pointed out to her, "Just move down a little bit, and there's plenty of space. There's no one there. You can see the game just fine." She became even more upset and threatened to call the police. Other patrons who had witnessed this interaction started chiming in and supported my side of the argument. Am I the jerk for eventually standing with my group after initially going out of my way to avoid blocking her view? And he does point out that this was someone who was, I guess, visiting from another country. And so he wasn't sure how much she was understanding, and perhaps that contributed to it.
2: Like a country that doesn't predominantly speak English?
21: Correct, yes, yeah.
2: Okay.
21: So I would say...
2: What country are we talking about? Does he imply anything one way or the other?
21: He implies that it's of an Asian
2: okay.
21: persuasion.
2: So probably Japan or South Korea.
22: It's a weird place to pause.
21: Yeah, tighten that up.
22: We'll clean that up in post. Don't worry about it.
2: Look, this makes me nervous hearing stories like this because I get nervous like at a concert.
21: Yeah,
2: if you're standing there, you know, in like the GA area,
21: right.
2: And you've been there for a long time, and you've been there long enough to where you kind of know the people around you, and all of a sudden, out of the blue, someone just walks up and stands in front of you.
21: Yes, drives me insane.
2: Yes, and it's the rudest,
21: right.
2: most awful thing ever to do something like that. And so I do think you have to pay attention to who was there first.
21: Right.
2: Right? I think that is part of it.
21: It sounds like he did that for a bit.
2: Yeah.
21: But the other person has to realize that if you can tell that they're obviously with this group, they keep leaning over talking to them, but they're not standing in my way except when they lean over.
2: Yeah.
21: I mean, there's got to be a little bit of understanding on both of them.
2: Did they ever say that? Calm down, Greg, it's soccer.
3: USA! USA!
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19: For years, we've been talking about both the positive and negative effects of being on social media. And I would say, by and large, for older adults, social media is net positive. Not all positive, but net positive. Helps them keep in touch with friends and stay social. But for younger people, social media use, especially heavy use, tends to be net negative. In fact, according to this year's World Happiness Report, youth who use social media more than 5 hours a day reported a lower level of well-being. And researchers who study this sort of thing found that many teens wish these platforms didn't even exist, and yet they can't seem to stop using them. Experts we talked to largely suggested two things. Ideally, along with your friend group, take some time offline. Also, try to recurate your algorithm so it shows you posts that'll make you feel good. I'm Dr. Sanjay Gupta, helping you live a better life.
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10: Welcome back, P1s. Hear ye, this is The Ticket Top 10. I'm your host, Jay King, with just three more segments left in the show, so I guess starting it off for lucky number three, let's go join Norman Elf, where this afternoon, they're not so quick to jump on that Christian Parker Cowboys hype train.
11: The biggest news in the offseason was the fact that there wasn't a lot of news other than Christian Parker's the new guy.
12: Christian Parker comes with, I don't know where you would rank the defensive coordinators in the league, but if you got below number three for Vic Fangio, I would really question your list. He's a terrific coordinator, and he thought enough of Christian Parker that when he came to Philadelphia from Denver, he brought Christian Parker with him.
11: Yes.
12: And Christian Parker is in NFL coaching circles. He's a child with an incredible reputation. But I don't want to rain on anyone's parade here. But don't expect this to be an overnight number one defense in the NFL. It takes time to implement a new system in the NFL. It takes time to teach players things and realize what, however long Cowboy players have been here on this roster, a year, 3 years, 5 years, they've never played in this system. Ever.
11: Right.
12: They've never played in this alignment.
11: With Eberflus, they didn't know what the hell they were playing under.
12: Well,
11: man-to-man zone, I don't like this, I don't like... It was so confusing when he was coaching, but you just said it. Christian Parker is a teacher.
12: Yep.
11: And from the get-go, he's here to teach these guys, and it's going to take a while, though.
12: Can I do 30 seconds in defense of Matt Eberflus? I know nobody wants to hear it.
11: No, I'm going to give you 30 seconds. Go ahead.
12: Before last season, what did Matt Eberflus plan for 7 months for his Cowboy defense to be? What was it going to be built around? Micah Parsons.
11: Was.
12: And the week before the season, Micah Parsons isn't on his defense anymore.
11: True.
12: Okay. Halfway through the season, as he's adjusting on the fly, he doesn't have other terrific pass rushers, yada-da-yada-da-yada-da. Jerry Jones trades for another defensive tackle. He got Kenny Clark in the deal for Parsons.
11: Right.
12: Then he trades for Quinnen Williams.
11: Right.
12: So suddenly, the Cowboys have three highly paid defensive tackles. Well, Eberflus is not going to put one of them on the bench. So Eberflus has to go with a five-man line a lot of games. He plays a 5-2-4. And hey, everything went wrong, and you are right about the problems on the Cowboys' defense. But you know what? I feel just a bit sorry for Matt Eberflus because he had to change his defense on the fly twice.
11: Yeah.
12: In no, 2 months.
11: I think you're right. I'll agree with you there. One of the things I've always looked at in football is, would you rather have the great defensive end pass rush, or would you rather have the great cover corner? Give me the pass rush all day, because you could play corner with a great pass rush.
12: I agree with
11: you. Okay? And I think the Cowboys getting Kenny Clark and getting Quinnen Williams, and granted they had these young guys that were banged up last year, and Clowney was the, and James Houston were the best guys last year. Yeah. That tells you everything you need to know. But I think with Christian Parker, and you hear this in sports, a player's coach. He's a player's coach, but doesn't take any crap either. Okay, and if you don't do what you're supposed to do, he's going to quiz you, he's going to do whatever it is. And I think the fact that they've got these young guys that are healthier and they've built up this defensive line, possible get to the quarterback more, it's going to make it easier for this defensive backfield.
12: It may, but back to this new system.
11: Okay.
12: And it's a very different system. The one Christian Parker's installing is a very different system. Can Rashawn Gary cover backs out of the backfield?
11: Not that I'm aware of.
12: Well, at his position, he's going to be called on to do that. Is Malachi Lawrence, can he cover backs out of the backfield?
11: Possibly.
12: Yeah, but he never did in college.
11: No, but he put up numbers.
12: Yes. He did put up pass rushing numbers.
11: That's why I liked him instead of Kevin Faulk. He put up numbers.
12: Well, the problem is, one of those guys is going to have to cover backs out of the backfield if they're starting at the two outside linebacker positions. And then D Winters, he's moving to an inside linebacker in a 3-4, which he's never played before. Overshown is moving inside from outside.
11: And just needs to stay healthy
12: and just
11: for a month.
12: To stay healthy. there are a lot of people here trying to learn new positions. And Gary, bless his soul, the word on the street was Green Bay was about to release him when they dealt him to Dallas.
11: Right.
12: Now, can he still play? I think there's a chance he can still play.
11: I think he's got a little chip on his shoulder, too.
12: And they have a little depth there with Azaraku.
11: Right.
12: But I'm going to take you to this. Tell me about the Cowboys' cornerback position.
11: It's young. I think when Bland was good, they had a good pass rush. Micah was doing his thing, and others are doing things. And again, that goes back to, you got a good pass rush, anybody can play cornerback. You had guys that made plays, though. I mean, Bland made plays. Even Trayvon Diggs for a year or so made some plays.
12: Yeah, no tackles, but he made some plays.
11: Right. Bland, Durant, Revelle Jr., Carson, they're all young with a lot to prove still.
12: Oh, yes. Looking at the way Carson's played for 2 years, I think there's a pretty significant question mark next to him.
11: Yeah, I agree.
12: Durant, I was surprised. When he went out in the marketplace, the deal he could find that was best was a one-year, very moderate salary here. I was surprised he didn't get a bigger offer someplace else, at least something like 2 for $12. And Revelle, he was hurt before last season. I agree. He came here in midseason. Things were confusing, and he was awful. Pro Football Focus rated, I think I've got this correct, 123 cornerbacks last year who played enough to be rated. He got number 122.
11: Well, he's doing all right.
12: And Bland, bless his soul, but it's now 3 years since Deron Bland was good. The last 2 years,
11: injuries,
12: average and injured.
11: Right.
12: And this is, well, they got the draft choice Moore, who also, by the way, comes with some promise. But that's a position that it'll be good to have a very good pass rush if you've got one. But corners eventually have to cover.
11: I think the flexibility they're banking on guys like Thompson, P.J. Locke, Durant, even Caleb Downs, move them wherever the hell they need to. They can go slot, they can go corner, they can go safety. And I think everything has to mesh. And what you said at the very beginning is true. They ain't going to the Super Bowl. Everybody's gone giddy over what's happening with the Cowboys. And look, it's exciting because I think Christian Parker's created it. Caleb Downs getting him in the draft, realizing that everybody said he's the best thing out there. And watching this guy just in OTAs, which is nothing, but hearing people talk about him, he's that kind of guy. And it gets contagious when you have that.
10: The seasoned bagels of Elf and Norm are back tomorrow from 1 to 3, but right now I'm your host, Jay King, and up next in the top 10 for Seggy number 2, it's the Morning Sweet Spotters as they talk some soccer with their favorite Norwegian, and honestly everyone's favorite Norwegian now, the Kickarounds Lars.
4: Yeah, you're not picking up a Texas accent while you're here, are you?
13: I mean, I think something's happening to it. I've got to be mindful because a lot of people have said that they like the accent, but then the longer I'm here, it starts to turn into something else. I think when you're speaking a language that's not your first language, you are just kind of subconsciously trying to fit in with the people around you. So you do really get affected by this stuff. If I'm here long enough, I will start sounding Texan, I'm sure.
14: You're going to go back home and start saying y'all and fixin' to and over yonder.
13: For sure. Howdy.
14: There you go. That sounded natural.
13: That wasn't weird at all.
15: So tonight's going to be a special kick around because you guys are on 7-10 leading up to the start of the U.S. and Turkey match. And, of course, the Americans have already punched their ticket to the round of 32. I guess the big headline there is Christian Pulisic is healthy and going to be on the pitch tonight. And do you see him being on a minutes restriction with that calf, or do you think he'll be a full go like normal?
13: I think it makes sense that you're a little bit careful with him, given that he has had some pain and has had some trouble with it. And also the fact that you don't need anything from this game. Like, for people who are not soccer heads, I have to tell you, it is an incredible privilege to get to the third game in a group stage of a World Cup and not need anything. That's tremendous. That usually doesn't happen. So you can actually, you have a free, I mean, and I know that sounds anticlimactic. It might even go against the programming of some U.S. sports fans, this idea that you can rest a few guys and basically kind of throw away your chances in a game. But this one doesn't matter an awful lot results-wise. What you really don't want to do is pick up injuries, pick up more fatigue to guys who've played a lot. So I think you'll see a lot of changes to the squad today. That's not unnormal at all. In fact, I think it's the sensible thing to do. But that is also a chance to have a look at some of the bench guys. And I think that's a really valuable thing to have. Like, Pochettino will know roughly what his team is, of course, after the first two games. Things have gone really well. But there's a couple of guys he might be looking to from the bench in the knockouts, and it's a great chance to give them 90 minutes here.
15: Lars, you got to know, as Americans, we're very accustomed to the NBA, so we're very familiar with guys not playing and load management. That's a pretty regular thing during basketball season. So I'm guessing we'll see that tonight.
13: Yeah, no, 100% think so. And I mean, you got one thing to point out as well is that you got four guys who's on a yellow card, so there's a risk of them picking up a suspension if they're not if they pick up another one. So I would think that would mean that they're on yellow card. So Balogun, Tyler Adams, Chris Richards, and Anthony Robinson, I would expect to not start. Now, that's a lot of the better players in the group, actually. You know, Chris Richards and Anthony Robinson, probably two of the better defensive players. Tyler Adams, the best defensive midfielder you have. So that already tells me I think this could be quite an open game. Maybe Turkey, who have had such a problem scoring goals in this tournament and who have been knocked out already before this game, maybe they will finally get some joy. I think this could be lively, entertainment-wise.
14: In the sports we follow the most here in America, rest versus rust is a big topic. We don't really know the answer, and it's kind of individual to individual how much time off is needed for player. In soccer, how much is too much time off? For Pulisic, this is almost 2 weeks that he hasn't played. If he doesn't play tonight, or if he's just on if he plays the first half or just part of the first half going into next week, that'll be over 2 weeks. Do you see that as too much time off where rust could kick in?
13: It's a very good point, and I think it's a little individual. I mean, some players are okay to have times off, whereas some players really need that rhythm. With Pulisic, I guess the fact that he has missed a game, for his own sake, I think it's worth getting a number of minutes here just so he sees how his calf responds as well. You know, one thing is training, another thing is the stress of games, and you do have enough time, I guess, after this to recover if he feels something today as well. So there definitely is value. I would be a little bit surprised if he started I still think. For me, this is set up towards, you know, putting him on for the last half hour or something. But it could also be that he really wants to play. You don't get that many chances to play a World Cup game on home soil. It's just not a thing that'll happen a lot of times in your career. So it's possible that from his perspective, he just wants as many minutes as his calf can handle.
15: Visiting with the World Cup kick arounds, Lars Siversen here on the Sweet Spot. So it looks like everything we read, it says the U.S. are likely to face Bosnia in the round of 32. Yeah. They took care of Qatar yesterday, no problems. What can you tell me about that side, who has actually had a pretty good run of success so far here in the group stage?
13: They've been okay. They've not had the most difficult group in the world with Switzerland, Canada, and Qatar. The Qatari team, not very strong at all. No. Not a big surprise there, but they're pretty weak. And we were even joking that conceding a goal to Qatar under any circumstance is a little bit of a black mark, but then so did Switzerland. So I guess we should be a little bit kind there. In general, Bosnia are quite a heavy side. There's a lot of strong guys. There's not a lot of fast guys. Their biggest star is Edin Dzeko up front, who's 40 and is one of those. He's a big bear of a striker and someone who I think has been written off many times. But he just kind of keeps going. It's almost like, feels like almost 10 years ago, people were talking about him being a little old and slow, but he's still knocking around. He will not be stopped. He's 6'4" and yeah, someone who's just because of his experience is a danger. They also have a pair of young and exciting wingers in this team that are certainly worth looking out for. They have one guy who actually, I was trying to not talk about him because I will butcher the pronunciation of his name, so you got to bear with me on that.
15: But we do it all the time. Don't worry.
14: It's all good. Go for it.
13: Yeah, Esmir Bayraktar.
14: That sounds cool.
15: Yeah.
13: Bayraktarovic. Sorry about that. Esmir Bayraktarovic, I think. And the thing that's cool about him is that he's born in Wisconsin.
14: Oh.
13: So he is actually born in Wisconsin and played for the New England Revolution in MLS and now plays in the Dutch League for PSV. Has actually played in the youth program for the U.S. men's national team before declaring for Bosnia. He has looked exciting in the tournament so far. So you have a little bit of intrigue with him. And they also had, in the game against Qatar, one of their better players was named Karim Aliabegovic, who is a teenager. He's 18, plays in Austria for the Red Bull Salzburg. And, you know, there's not too many teenagers who make a note of themselves at the World Cup. So, in general part, quite a heavy, strong physical team, but with a couple of fast wingers and a very experienced striker is what we're looking at.
14: So it's not 100% set that Bosnia is playing the United States. It's very probable, but do you know the scenarios where the United States would play someone else?
13: There is apparently sort of one version in which it becomes someone else, but the odds of it is projected to be less than 1%.
14: Okay.
13: So whether it's worth spending airtime on it, I think is probably no. There is a less than 1% chance that you bump into Senegal, but a lot of things. I do remember reading yesterday, because we have this situation where, yeah, in past World Cups, it was easy enough. We had four team groups, and the two top ones went through.
15: Yep.
13: Now, because it's a 48-game tournament, we have to send through a number of the teams that finished third, but not all of them. So there is a ranking of teams that finished third, and they are then sent off into the bracket depending on how many points they get. This has created something. I believe it's 495 different permutations.
15: Oh, my gosh.
13: Now, I remember reading yesterday that apparently 494 of them will lead to the U.S. playing Bosnia. So this is like, okay, there's the one timeline in which you bump into Senegal, I think it is. But really, this is more of a curiosity, like a statistical oddness. It should be the Bosnians.
16: So I'm glad you had the World Cup segment, the segment before, because this one involves travel also. Because I was presented with a question on the Birdhouse. We do the Birdhouse with Corby every Wednesday at 11:30. And I can't remember what we were talking about, but the conversation went to my dad, who's never been on an airplane before.
17: All right.
16: And my mom, who's only been on an airplane once, and she had to be heavily medicated to get on that airplane.
18: Where did she go?
16: They went to my sister and my niece. When my niece turned 21, they flew to Miami. And my mom went with them. And it's great. It was a huge deal because my mom is extremely claustrophobic, so claustrophobic that she can't ride in the backseat of a car. And if she's on an elevator with more than like one other person, that's not happening. She'll step off until she can get an elevator on her own with just one other person. It's
17: wait, any kind of car, like a sedan? She's even claustrophobic in a sedan?
16: Front seat. She cannot sit in the backseat of any car.
18: Does your dad have any thoughts about the Axis powers?
16: No, not that I know of.
17: I'm still on that.
16: Yeah.
18: Just ask it.
16: So the question was presented, and we started talking about it, and they said, well, how many states has your dad ever traveled in a vacation? Because we talk about summer vacations, and I can hear, well, when we were a kid, we went to Disney World, or in a kid, we packed a car and drove so-and-so. We didn't go anywhere. Our vacations were in North Dallas at Inwood and Lover's Lane as we would go to my grandparents' house. They put the bikes on top of the car. We'd drive to North Park. We'd stay there for 3 weeks a month of the summer, come right back home. We never went anywhere. So
17: you never had a family vacation?
16: No.
18: You never would stay at the grandparents' house for 3 weeks, though,
16: yeah,
18: huh?
16: About a month.
18: Wow.
16: Ride our bikes every single day. We'd ride through Inwood.
17: What were your parents doing during this time?
16: I don't know.
19: They would go home. They would just drop, just drop you guys off at the grandparents.
16: Oh, yeah. Yeah. They're just chilling. We would ride our bikes through Inwood Bank, through the drive-thrus, and they get real mad, and we laugh and just drive off and then do it again, ride off and do it again. Like that was our summer. That's all good. We did.
17: The ultimate prank.
16: I know. So I went over to my parents' house today before I went to work because they asked the question, how many states has he been to? Because he's never been on an airplane. So I started talking to him about that, about travel. And I asked him, hey, if I say, hey, man, let's go somewhere, would you get on an airplane? He said, no. I said, and then he kind of prefaced it by saying, I have to get really drunk before I got on the flight. And I was like, well, they probably wouldn't let you on the flight, A, and B, you don't drink. So that'd be a little difficult to do. That's not who you are.
19: How would he know where to stop if he never drinks?
16: Just belting him down. He's like, well, I'm just telling you, I'd have to drink. And so he started trying to remember because I remember them saying that they went to St. Louis one time. And I thought, okay, tell me how many states have you been to? And so he started thinking. And my younger sister went to school at Jackson State in Mississippi. So they went and dropped her off. So he's been to Mississippi. He's been to Georgia because my cousin went to college there, and we all went to her graduation. We drove out there.
19: Well, he's had to have driven through Louisiana.
16: Well, I'm trying to say just visited. He's driven through, and he's visited Louisiana, and then he visited Alabama because my niece is a track star. She had a track meet in Alabama, and he went there. So those are the only four states he's ever been to in his life.
17: Four states. Never even Oklahoma.
16: Not Oklahoma.
17: Dang.
16: And the only reason he went, it was because something was happening. There was no vacation in it or anything. Now, my mom has been to New Orleans and St. Louis because she mentioned something about my grandmother being in, who she never drove a car, my grandmother. They had something to where they would go to St. Louis or New Orleans, and they went with her that one time, but they always drove. And I guarantee you my grandparents never got into in an airplane also. So it's almost amazing that I'm traveling the way I'm traveling right now because we just had no summer vacation. Spring break, always at the house. Every year in college, spring break, I just went home. I didn't do anything else, not even a car trip anywhere. It's always just to the house. So it took drugs for my mom to get to Miami.
18: Yeah.
16: Hard.
17: And your dad threatened a severe drinking habit.
16: Yeah.
17: In order to get on a
16: plane. That's his whole focus. He said, if I do it, and then I told him, I was like, well, my first flight was, I was supposed to drive to San Antonio, but me and my buddy couldn't rent a car because we didn't have an active credit card that would hold the charge. And so they booked us a flight to San Antonio to take the trip. And so I'm glad that happened to me because that was the first, because I was very nervous because I think my parents made me nervous because we just never went anywhere, you know? So that flight kind of calmed the nerves. And my first longer flight was my honeymoon in Vegas. That's not really a 2.5 hours. So it's not that big a deal.
18: Right.
16: But we were up there and, you know, you're married, everything's great. We hit an air pocket and I immediately went to sleep. It's the most afraid I've ever been in my life. Went in the air, and I thought, okay, I'm never doing this again. I'm not getting on an airplane. That scared the ward out of me. And even coming back, our flight was delayed, and we were at the airport for like 6 or 7 hours, and I immediately fell asleep on the plane ride back. That's the only reason I got back. I was so scared. But the first long
17: Wait,
16: flight
17: your reaction
16: I took,
17: to fear is sleep.
16: It was the quickest I've ever fallen asleep.
17: I don't know if I've ever heard of that.
18: No, that is interesting.
19: He's like a possum.
17: Yes.
16: Right, yes. I played dead. I was so afraid that I played dead. And
18: his
16: my wife
18: body
16: even,
18: goes limp.
16: My wife even thought of it. We talked
17: He's
16: about
17: He's been
16: that.
17: Buried alive three times.
16: My wife talked about that when we got to Vegas. She was like, okay, that was like oddly quick that you went to sleep that fast. I was scared out of my mind. But the first long flight I took was Hawaii. And my thought process was I stay up all night.
18: Yeah.
16: So when I get on the flight, I will sleep the whole way, mm-hmm. and I'm fine. And I stayed up all night. We got to the airport. I was really tired as we sat and wait to board the flight. And when we got on it, eyes wide open. Didn't sleep a wink. And to this day, I cannot sleep on airplanes.
17: Really?
16: I cannot do it.
18: Hawaiian flights do mess with your head because
17: wow,
18: your brain does calculate that there's nowhere to land if there's problems.
16: Yeah, it's...
17: Davey, can you identify with this? Because I can't.
19: I've been to Hawaii, yes.
17: I'm the only one who's never been to Hawaii here.
18: What are you waiting for?
17: Money?
19: It's great. Oh, come on. You have a month. You could go tomorrow if you wanted.
18: You could buy Hawaii.
17: I'm not indigenous there, and I don't think it's right
18: Well, no, they allow tourists.
17: There.
18: Okay, well, don't buy it. Just visit then. I think it would be a game changer for you.
17: Look that up, Deej.
16: Yeah, Deej, look that up. And I just never thought that I would be this world traveler that I am when I talked to my parents, and we talked about it for a while, and they were just kind of laughed about it, like, no.
17: Yeah, they must marvel at you. Heck, I do. You travel all over the place, all over. You have gone on so many great vacations.
16: It is. You would have told me this 20 years ago. I would have said there's no way because I just can't last on an airplane like mm-hmm. that. You just never realize what you learn from your parents and all the habits. Like they don't swim. So we never used that as recreation when we were growing up. Hey, let's go to the park or do this or go to the pool or whatever. It was just never an option. I never learned and never went.
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8: Good morning, Friday morning. Ticker brought to you by Mark Spain Real Estate. Rangers kicking off a 4-game series with the Blue Jays in Toronto. With a righty on the mound, Jock Peterson slots back into the leadoff spot, and he scrapes out an 11-pitch at-bat to get the offense going.
9: 2-2, and there's a swing, and that ball's driven deep down the right field line. It is gone! And that one was way up there. Peterson, with one whale of an at-bat, gets the Rangers going tonight. It's 1-0.
8: 12th of the year for Peterson to give the Rangers an early lead, but this time the Rangers able to add on thanks to a big third inning.
9: A shocker, and this one is pounded high in the air, deep out to left, but that one is just over the fence. Langford got it about two rows into the bleachers. That's a 3-run homer. And he makes it 4-0 Rangers.
8: Langford's 8th of the year, followed up by a 2-run blast from Jake Berger later that inning. 6-0 in the third allows Mackenzie Gore to attack on the mound. A little wobbly in the fifth as he gives up 3 runs. He does go 7 innings total and strikes out 5 in the process. Jacob Junis gets the hold. Jacob Blatt's a little scary in the bottom of the ninth, allowing 2 runs, but eventually gets a save. The Rangers pick up a 6-5 win in the series opener over the Blue Jays. Skip Schumacher says Peterson's leadoff battle helped set the tone for the rest of the game.
10: The momentum started because of Jock and that 10-11 pitch at bat or whatever ended up being a home run. We were just hoping for it to start us off, get on base, walk, whatever it was. But for him to lead it off like that really set the tone.
8: Toronto starter Kevin Gausman now has back-to-back outings of 6-plus runs, and Schumacher thinks the Rangers had a good game plan against the righty.
10: We just took what Gausman gave us. I mean, he's a tough pitcher. He's been a good pitcher for a long time. We did a good job of identifying the split and not chase it. We didn't chase it a lot. We did chase it a little bit. I mean, that's going to happen, and he's really good.
8: Rangers manager also knows that getting a multi-run lead early, a big difference maker in how the game shakes out.
10: Offense kept going. I think that was the biggest thing as well. It wasn't just a 1-run lead. It gave Mackenzie a cushion to go out there and pitch. And other than that one inning, he did an excellent job.
8: Mackenzie Gore with back-to-back quality starts after a shaky beginning to June. Skip happy to see Gore overcome some adversity to pick up the win.
10: He was on cruise control the first couple innings. Fifth inning gave him some trouble. They put together some good at-bats. He just got a little bit of wild, quite honestly. Lost a little bit of feel of it. They put together a couple hits as well. But I think it's just he was around the zone and then locked it back in the sixth and seventh inning.

0: Team's back at it tonight at 6:07. Again, Nathan Eovaldi on the mound for Texas. He's given up three or more runs in all four of his June starts, but despite that, he's been able to go 2-1 this month. Former Ranger Patrick Corbin taking the mound for Toronto. The lefty not having a good month either, having given up 14 runs across four starts and only making it out of the fourth inning once. The NHL draft starts up tonight, and general manager Jim Nill has some decisions to make. Dallas enters with no first, third, or fourth round picks, and no deal with Jason Robertson yet either. The team and its star winger reportedly $2 million apart on contract negotiations. Robertson has also reportedly turned down big contract offers from the Kraken and Blues as part of trade talks. Seattle allegedly offering 8 years at $15 million a year. First round of the draft starts up at 6. On soccer's biggest stage, an ungood finish to the group stage for the Americans as they squander an opening goal in the third minute to fall to Turkey 3-2. Not a game of importance for the U.S. as it had already secured first in Group D, but a sour taste in their mouth ahead of the knockout stage. Australia finishes second, Paraguay third with a 0-0 draw. Ivory Coast shuts out Curacao 2-0, taking second in Group E and making the knockout stage for the first time. In that same group, Ecuador comes from behind, defeating Germany 2-1, securing their own spot in knockouts in third. Netherlands win Group F by virtue of a 3-1 victory over Tunisia. Japan and Sweden share points in a 1-1 draw, each advancing to the knockout stage as well. A couple of big matchups starting off the day as Group I will be decided. Norway and France, both 2-0 to start, meeting up in Foxborough to determine the winner of that group. Also at 2, Iraq will attempt to stun Senegal and eliminate them from the World Cup. At 7, Group H wraps up. This one's still wide open. Uruguay and Spain, the highlight matchup of this bunch, with Cape Verde hoping to qualify for knockouts by beating Saudi Arabia. And Group G finishes up at 10, Egypt and Iran squaring off in Seattle, Belgium and New Zealand in Vancouver. 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That is the Ticket Ticker. I'm Ryan Baldwin. Coming up on the Musers pregame show, whatever Daddy has selected this morning on Sports Radio 96.7 and 1310 The Ticket.
1: The picture is in the frame with the NBA draft finishing night two of the NBA draft last night. The Mavs come away with four picks total.
2: And I got to say, I like that they have broken it up to where night one and night two are, you know, it's kind of like the NFL breaking up into 3 days. It's just better. It's a more digestible product. There actually is some level of anticipation of teams maneuvering for the 31st pick to start the second round.
1: Yeah.
2: And honestly, if, you know, a lot of teams don't even have second round picks because all these second round picks get traded so often. I was intrigued to see what the Mavericks did at 48 last night, and I was surprised they spent some money to take the Lakers pick at 56. But really, all the heat is on, you know, night one, and that's why we had wall-to-wall coverage here. So if you're a nerd and into it, you have another night of basketball nerddom. If not, you can just move on to other things.
1: Yeah, you can watch soccer if you want, or you can just follow along and get updates. But with the four picks, and, you know, we spent plenty of time yesterday talking about Merez Johnson Jr. and touched a little bit on the guard they take, Sergio De La Rea. But then adding the Virginia Tech forward, Toby Lawal at 48, and then the Russian later on in the draft.
2: You going to attempt his name?
1: Justin, you want to help?
2: I said it earlier, so one of you guys need to say it.
3: Joe Jones
1: from
3: there it is,
1: from Russia.
2: I believe it's Zephalod.
1: Okay.
2: Ishchenko.
1: There's confidence in that. I will trust you.
2: Probably butchering it, but anyway.
1: But you just look at Masai's past, like not even this year, but just going back to his time in Toronto and Denver, finding Pascal Siakam, which was the 27th pick. It's not like it was a late second rounder. OG Anunoby, who's a beast. In Denver, drafting Kenneth Faried, who was a rebounding machine, where he takes, and you're not always going to hit on these guys, but drafting the profile of big athletic dudes that are somewhere between 6'8", 6'10", 230-plus pounds, guys that can jump, to have someone like that on the team. And the odds are that, you know, maybe you get one usable piece from this draft. Maybe it's your number 9 pick. Maybe you have something with De La Rea as a guard. And heck, maybe one of your second round picks, they can be a rotational type. And that's really what the second round is. You can't anticipate to say, okay, this guy's going to be something. Like, maybe you get one guy in each draft that is turns into a starter in the NBA.
2: Well, it feels like they're just trying to find attributes or particular skills that could morph into something else, like building upon those skills. You're looking at Toby Lawal, a 45-inch vertical for a guy who, at Virginia Tech, in 23 games last season, had 42 dunks. And is he going to play on the ball? Not at all.
1: Mm-hmm.
2: He's going to be a guy that runs and jumps and maybe play some defense. Now, will the shot develop? That's a big TBD. But at least you have something that's an outlier of ability. And I think when you're picking at 48, that's a good idea. And to have not only Masai Ujiri, but also Mike Schmitz, who has pretty steeped in international basketball, to take a Russian who's probably just a draft and stash. Mm-hmm. And then you have Sergio
1: De La Rea,
2: who, from all accounts, I guess is going to come over here and play. So you have a big guard who can shoot. Maybe you found something there as far as a late first-round pick that you swapped out with New York. And, again, these guys know so much more than we do. We can study all we want before every draft and watch as much YouTube highlight tape as we want. These people actually know what they're doing because they have boots on the ground.
1: Yeah.
2: I love the fact that we're now in a place, and again, I know it's been a while since Donnie Nelson was the GM, and he was so versed in international prospects, and it really helped Dallas on a couple of fronts with Dirk and Luka. But honestly, to have a couple of guys who don't ever punt on, they turn over every stone to just try to find any diamond they can in any corner of the globe, I think that's a refreshing difference in what the front office is these days.
1: And how about just the team? And I don't want to compliment Dumont or the ownership, but they're actually acting like a big market team right now, where you go out and you get the best coach in college basketball with Dusty May. You bring him in here. You hire Masai Ujiri, who is respected all around the NBA. They're doing their due diligence everywhere. You buy a second round pick. Like, they're not cutting corners right now. And yes, it's still going to be a long way away. We still have the Luka trade on our mind. It's always going to be there. Maybe until 2028, until he comes back. We can talk about that at another time. But at least they're operating like they want to move forward, and they're not just stuck. Like, you've gotten rid of everybody that was involved in the Luka trade other than the ownership, and they're trying their best to move on and win fans back. Now, like, after the ninth pick, it wasn't inspiring, especially when we were thinking guard for the past 6+ months. But once you see everything that's done, and like we've said, just the process of bringing these guys in and doing your due diligence, like, something that they've done in this draft is you're avoiding the bust factor with players. Now, I think we all liked Braden Burries, or at least maybe he's not going to be a superstar in the league, but there is a chance, you know, like Ben McLemore from a decade plus ago, thought that dude was going to be awesome coming out of Kansas, and he was really nothing.
2: No.
1: D'Angelo Russell, another dude who was on the team last year.
2: He made some money in the league and had some good
1: years. He had a couple years, but he can bounce around. He was traded. We forget he was on the team last year. But with Merez Johnson, I think, like, he has the qualities to be a fan favorite. Like, not a superstar, but a dude that fans love because the energy he plays with in the game, the I'm going to kick your ass that he's going to play with every time. He's going to have Cooper Flags back. The guard, De La Rea. Now, what we've seen from him is basically highlights from Spain.
2: He's just a big kid who can handle the ball. Well, honestly, as far as the G League goes, or not the G League, but the Summer League this year, I'm intrigued to see what he can throw down.
1: Yeah.
2: But you're right. It's good that there's, I guess, a slight philosophical change. Your money's not really an object because you're able to buy out Jason Kidd and try to move past anything from the any tentacle that touched the Luka Doncic trade. And look, there's worse things to be than big and athletic.
1: Yeah.
2: And I still think they need a scorer or two. They need some shooting. But the beauty is here we are on June 25th. Free agency is, what, a week and a half away? Mm-hmm. I don't know how active they're going to be, but it feels like a trade is coming down the pike somewhere because they're currently capped out at the second apron. And with everything that's been done, it just feels like PJ Washington is the most likely in the near term to be moved.
4: Yeah, because I like having all of these tough physical guys that play defense and can switch and do all that. But, you know, as we were talking ad nauseum about Merez Johnson and who all they could take in the draft on Tuesday, you can have dogs. Like, you need dogs, but you also need skill. You need people that can put the ball in the bucket. I mean, you need your badasses to be picking up the slack and diving for loose balls, but someone's got to get you to 110 points.
2: And you did post game, and there was a lot of clutch nights where the Mavericks just fell short. And correct me if I'm wrong, but it feels like there was times throughout the season where we're talking about the Mavericks low-key being one of the better defensive teams in the NBA. So they've already been a pretty decent defensive team.
4: Yeah, and the clutch thing is interesting because they were in a lot of clutch games, but they were also in a lot of games where they would be down double digits in the second quarter or third quarter. They would fight back, get it to somewhat close in the fourth quarter, but then just run out of gas. So it was a little bit of fool's gold where they were in clutch games, but if you go back and look at every one, how many would you say objectively they could have won? I don't think it would be that many, and I think that's mainly just because, yeah, their offense late in games would come up so dry, and they don't have a lot of guys that can create their own shot. They don't have a good, you know, driving kicker, which Kyrie can help with some of that. Mm-hmm. They don't have a ton of three-point shooting. That really killed them at times last year, so they need to go out and get some of that. And I don't think that all has to happen in the next couple of weeks. This team's, you know, rebuild or whatever you want to call it will probably take a couple of years. But if their plan is to compete this year, then they will need some of those guys.
1: What do you think PJ's trade value is? Like, do you think we could maybe be overvaluing that a little bit? Because his contract, he's still got 4 years left, and it kicks up north of $20 million after this season.
2: Which in the NBA these days isn't what it's not, was even a few years ago. But, man, offensively, that was a rough 25-26.
4: Mm-hmm. Yeah, I would like him to be able to rehab his image a little bit this year, because if you tried to trade him after the 2024 playoff run, you could cut a lot for him. But now, yeah, I mean, between injuries and him showing that he might need someone who can put the ball in his hands, I don't know. Would he get you a late first from a contending team? Maybe. But I would rather at least see what he can do. And you're either just going to be in the same situation where you're not getting that great of a pick anyway, or he does play better and can increase his value, then it might make it worth it.
2: As far as the league, though, there's been some things that have popped up since the draft even wrapped up last night. I'm curious y'all's take on it. I think it makes sense to give AR-15 a lot of money. The Lakers gave Reeves 4 years, $185.
1: Yeah.
2: You knew that was coming at some point. Also, the note of the Hornets are talking about trading away LaMelo Ball. And I know that he's a ride, man, and he will just take a weird, ill
1: man
2: three every now and again, but they do go in at times. I just think that's such a weird thing to pop up because they were everybody's league pass darling last season.
1: Doesn't it feel like he's a good fit there? Like, and you have another shooter, too, with Con Knipple. I think he's fun to watch. I don't necessarily want him on my team because he can be a black hole at times.
4: Man,
1: where
4: he's
1: a good
4: player.
1: He's good, but he
2: is really good.
1: He can be maddening.
4: Yeah, I just don't want people. I think a lot of people confuse him for like early LaMelo Ball when we were watching him like as a kid when he was playing in high school. And
1: injuries are also a big issue with
4: the
1: this
4: injuries
1: dude.
4: can bother you, but that guy is an offensive engine. Mm-hmm. I mean, he can shoot, he can drive, he can distribute. His defense is eh. But, I mean, as far as the Mavericks go, I mean, I don't think they would have what Charlotte would want. But I do think he is a coveted player.
2: And then the Pistons traded Beef Stew to the Grizzlies. So you have Beef Stew to go with Cam Boozer there in Memphis, which I thought that was interesting.
1: Some beef.
2: Now, the Pistons have some financial things to get around as they try to, you know, keep their competitive window open with Cade Cunningham.
4: Yeah, and I mean, Isaiah Stewart was one of the comps for Merez Johnson.
2: Uh-huh.
4: I also think it's worth noting, too, just going back to the Mavericks, that if Toby LaWall can come up and be on the Mavericks, even as a two-way player, I think they'll put him in a dunk contest.
1: Okay.
4: Because he is insanely athletic and threw down crazy dunks, and if you've seen some of the names they put in dunk contests recently, they can't get big names.
2: He'll fit right in.
1: I couldn't tell you one person in the dunk contest last year.
4: I mean, it was like
1: the white guy was not in it, right?
2: Mac McClung.
4: No, it was Carter Bryant, Jace Richardson. I forget the other guys.
1: This is the hero of the hardwood right here.
4: Yeah, I can't remember.
1: I mean, you were able to name two.
4: Kashad Johnson was in it, because I remember, because he was with the Spurs. But
2: when's the last time a Maverick was in the dunk contest?
1: Dennis Smith Jr.? He was in it a few years ago.
2: Was he?
4: Was he a Maverick when he did it?
1: I think so.
4: Yeah.
2: My Maverick dunk contest limitations go back to Tony Dumas in the 90s. That's the only one I remember.
4: Derrick Jones was in it, but he was not a Maverick when he competed. But, I mean, that's what people say he looks like. He's just an insane athlete that can fly. So, at some point, yeah, you may have a dunk contest participant, so that's fun.
2: That is fun.
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15: A better life with Dr. Sanjay Gupta.
16: They say consistency is key, but sometimes you just gotta switch it up. A new study out of Harvard School of Public Health found that varying your exercise routine could add years to your life. What exercise someone did didn't matter much. What did matter was that all the exercises together worked all the muscle groups in their body. Now, an added benefit to changing things up is it can help you push through the plateau effect. That's when your body gets so efficient at doing something that you actually stop getting better at it. And we know from previous research that specializing in any one sport at a young age can make someone actually more prone to injury. And as experts we talk to point out, even elite athletes switch up things with their workouts, making sure to target strength, cardio, flexibility, balance, and doing that every single week. I'm Dr. Sanjay Gupta, helping you live a better life.
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10: Ticker brought to you by Chariot Energy and Dr. Matthew Cavey at Texas Radiotherapy. Rangers hang on for a 6-5 win in the series opener against the Blue Jays. Skip Schumacher says getting an early multi-run lead was key.
11: Offense kept going. I think that was the biggest thing as well. It wasn't just a one-run lead. It gave McKenzie a cushion to go out there and pitch. And other than that one inning, he did an excellent job.
10: That series continues at 6:07 tonight. Stars still working on contract negotiations with Jason Robertson ahead of the NHL draft tonight. A team and a star winger reportedly $2 million a year apart on deals and a trade still on the table. On soccer's biggest stage, the U.S. men's national team flounders in its final group stage game, losing 3-2 to Turkey. The Americans already winning the group, likely to face Bosnia in the knockout stage. 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That is the Ticket Ticker. 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
14: Well, good morning. It's almost 6 a.m. here on Sports Radio 96.7 and 1310 The Ticket. He's David Mino. We have Justin Montemayor, and I'm Sean Bass and UP1s. You have found the sweet spot on this Friday morning, the 26th day of June, 2026. We appreciate you being up early and by the channel. Jacob Dedimore producing this program. The tip sheet, Tyler at the helm, making everything sound so good. Ryan Baldwin bringing you news with tickers at 10 and 50 past the hour. And happy Friday and happy final AM fill-in day for the sweet spot, fellas.
15: Sean, Justin, we made it. Nobody overslept this week, which is always a worry on the first day. But yeah, I guess we haven't made it through it yet. We still have 3 hours to go.
14: Yeah, let's not things go counting chickens here.
15: Things could go terribly wrong in the next 3 hours.
14: It's been fun. They often do here on the station. And speaking of that, we will have the emergency break of the week at 7:55.
15: Buddy.
14: Mino reports we had a total of 19 possibilities.
15: I don't know if we've ever had that many total, because
16: I say we do all of them, by the way.
15: On the man, it would be a good week for the NIT. And speaking of NIT, when, you know, at 2:35 every Friday, the e-breaks that are not picked by George, Justin will do. And when Justin's out, I'll do them. So Tip Sheet will send us the unused e-breaks. And there's usually, I don't know, 7 to 10, depending on the week. We usually use about 6. So we'll say on average about 7. But there were 19 total this week. And a lot of those were from one person.
14: And I'm guessing that one person will be highlighted at 7:55 today. We will have scatter shooting at 7:35 as I get to fill the shoes of one broadcast leader, Craig Jr. Miller. So be by the channel for that. The Dallas Stars and the Jason Robertson saga could be coming to a conclusion relatively soon with the NHL draft happening tonight. We'll talk about that at 8:15. Yesterday, we had a press conference here on the ticket, and the newest Dallas Maverick, Merez Johnson Jr., the 9th pick, was introduced to the city, and he was on the station with Norm and Mark Elfenbein, who filled in 1-3 yesterday. We'll hear a little bit of that at 6:55. And the Texas Rangers are at the midway point of the season. Feels like more than 81 games, but here we are, 81 in. And they did hold off the Toronto Blue Jays last night with a 6-5 win. We'll discuss that a little bit at 6:30. But right here, off the top, we have to talk about what kept us up a little later than normal last night. And that would be, and don't call it a meaningless match, because you had 9 players starting for the first time in this World Cup, 7 starting for the first time ever in a World Cup for the U.S., but the Americans, who already clinched their group and are moving on to take on Bosnia in the round of 32, fell in the final moment against Turkey last night. Turkey scored the winner in the 98th minute. And even though the defense was a little sloppy at times, especially moments in the first half, this was an entertaining-ass game to watch, because both teams were playing with a level of intensity. Turkey had nothing to play for, and you see why that they were called the best team in the group before this thing started, because they were playing free and easy. They had some guys back healthy, and even though there were no stakes on the line, this was a very entertaining match.
15: Yeah, and yesterday evening when I was watching Japan and Sweden, I was just like, man, okay, USA plays tonight at 9. I kind of wish there was just any juice in this game whatsoever. I'm definitely taking moving on and winning the group rather than having a game that means something. But I wanted something to get the blood flowing a little bit. I wasn't fired up about the game going into it. But man, as soon as it started, and I think it's just because it's the world stage, it's the host nation, it's at SoFi, that place looks really cool. Seeing the celebrities there, seeing Tyler Durden talking to himself.
14: Yeah, that was a great game.
15: That was pretty cool. And they had 9 new starters last night in the game. There were only 2 returning starters from the Australia game. But as soon as it started, and USA scoring in the 3rd minute of the game, and I was like, okay, this is you're putting your foot on the gas in this one.
14: Yeah.
15: And then Turkey scoring a quick one again. It, like, It felt, just watching it and being on the edge of my seat, like I anticipated it feeling like a preseason game where you're playing your backups. But like I was like getting pissed when Turkiye scored the tying goal and then took the lead. Like I was openly cheering for a meaningless win, and it would be the first time ever that the USA wins three games in the group stage, so that's something to it.
14: Well, and there was a question of like, okay, is this a deep team? Because the starting 11 have done such a good job of playing an aggressive, attacking, free-flowing offense, especially in the first two matches. Mm-hmm. And last night, it was great to see the Austin Trusty goal right off the top, but after that, the thing that stood out to me the most is this back line is not that good.
15: Oof.
14: As far as the depth goes, and maybe Chris Richards. I know Pulisic came back last night, and he was excellent, had nearly an immediate scoring chance, and they just looked like a different side mm-hmm. when he was out on the pitch. But Chris Richards means so much to this team defensively. He is their best defensive player. He cleans up so many messes when the other team gets in their zone, especially in the penalty area. And last night, early on, I even posted last night, this looks like a Cowboys-level defense because there were dudes that were just
15: they're playing a zone.
14: There. Yeah, yeah.
15: they don't know how to play a zone defense.
14: Mark McKenzie got exposed on that first Turkey goal, out of position. The second one where Turkey took a lead, Joe Scally had to give Yildiz guy a lot of room, and then he just gave him too much room, and then they were able to just dial up an incredible cross and an easy finish to go up 2-1. So they were just completely out of sorts. And really, the game didn't turn until the 58th minute when Pulisic got put in. And didn't so much improve defensively, but the attack was much better. They were getting up the field a little bit more vertically. Tim Weah was off the field, which meant there wasn't an offside call every time he ran down the field.
15: Did he just have an off night or something? Because he was bad. He was a starter in 2022.
14: That was 4 years ago.
15: Yeah.
14: And he is still athletic and fast, but it just feels like he wasn't playing within the normal system that the U.S. showed in the first two games because he was trying to do a lot. Mm-hmm. And things didn't normalize until Pulisic got in. And it was awesome to see the second goal as Sebastian Berhalter, you know, was able to smash one. And it was like watching a hockey match where a goalie is sort of screened by a couple mm-hmm. of defenders up front. That's what it looked like as he screamed one past the Turkey keeper to make it 2-2. And I would have been very happy if, you know, considering how poor defensively they played in the first half, that just ended in a draw. And I thought that's where we were going. But in the very beginning of stoppage time, which I thought it was weird that they put up 7 minutes of injury time because you had the aforementioned Austin Trusty go down with what looked to be a turned ankle. Mm-hmm. And he was down for what felt like 3 minutes. Mm-hmm. So instead of having 7-8 minutes of stoppage time, they should have had 10 or 11. But that wasn't the case. And Turkey scores in the 98th minute as once again the Americans had a bit of a breakdown inside their own zone as lofted across the field, two U.S. defenders were out of place, and poor Matt Turner. Matt Turner was hung out to dry, I think, on every goal last night. The final goal goes through his legs. It's skirting across, I guess, the crease, mm-hmm. for lack of a better term. And you have three USA defenders there who cannot clear it, and Turkey jams it home for the winner. That was concerning, considering the level of talent they're about to play on a consistent basis in the knockout rounds. Even Bosnia has some pretty good attackers, and the defensive miscues gave me a little pause.
15: I was kind of surprised they didn't start their starting keeper last night, Freese, because he's going to play every meaningful game.
14: And he wasn't tested hardly at all in
15: right.
14: the first two matches. He made that one big save against Australia on a break. And other than that, you know, he gave up a goal to Paraguay. And I think there was a need to play Matt Turner because this is his last World Cup, and this – again, there were no stakes in this match, and he was on the roster. And whenever you have, you know, a top mm-hmm. keeper, like let's say it's an FA Cup match or an early FA Cup match for an English team, usually you play your backups. And that's what last night felt like. I just liked that it was an intense match. Turkey really brought it to the Americans last night, and it got a little chippy at times, and it was...
15: The refs were letting them play, too, especially in that first half.
14: There were so many fouls that could have been called that weren't, and I think this could be a good way for Pochettino to get this team recalibrated and get them focused heading into do-or-die matches.
15: And the takeaways I have from this one, I'm not concerned about the team going into the knockout round against Bosnia because the starters, especially the offense, looks really good. However, I am concerned about the depth, especially the back four. Like, if you have an injury, if you have to bring in a sub on defense, you know, other than Trusty, who got the goal, mm-hmm. I thought he was the bright spot of the back four. But, yeah, man, if you have to go to anybody else, and it feels like Ream, the 38-year-old defense dude, has kind of gotten some flack a lot because he's old. Maybe just because he's the oldest player on the team.
14: He's their captain for a reason.
15: He for sure is.
14: Yeah.
15: Like, if he played last night, maybe it's a different outcome.
14: Honestly, if Chris Richards could have played, but he had a yellow going into that match, so you didn't want to risk anything heading into the knockout rounds. That's why he didn't play. So it feels like if their normal complement play, they're a different team. And even just having Pulisic on the field in the second half, they had a different attacking form. So that's something to hold on to. Also, from the World Cup yesterday, how maddening was it to look up at Japan and Sweden playing at AT&T Stadium, and they can put up dark out curtains just to combat the sun?
15: Yeah, it's like, okay, this is an east-west stadium. The sun is going to be setting when the game plays. Let's throw some curtains up. Okay, yeah, and it looks great on TV. Like, yeah. It doesn't take away anything from the game watching experience. You just see, like, I'm with you. I was mad because I'm a Cowboy fan. You could put those things up there anytime. It's all Jerry Jones that just, I don't know why. It's probably because of stubbornness, and I guess you get some cool looking photos from the field in the golden hour. But, man, come on. Let's put these up.
14: It's amazing how a corrupt, scummy organization like FIFA can still make positive changes and make Jerry Jones look terrible.
15: Yeah. Because
14: the field looks better with natural grass and elevated with no field suites. And then, of course, FIFA knows that the sun is an issue at a place like that. And somehow they can take care of that, too. But USA taking on the Bosnians Wednesday, the knockout stage, and pretty hyped for that. Mm-hmm. Coming up next, Monto has the O-Deck.
17: It's time for us to step up and do the right thing.
18: The Mavericks are getting Sergio De La Rea, which you mentioned, international prospect.
19: Yeah. The Mavs made their draft picks on the ticket.
18: He's a big guard. He's 6'6". He's got some things at guard that I think are fantastic traits.
20: And he gets really good marks for just making the right decision. 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
19: More Mavs building blocks.
20: 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I was going to have a tough time sleeping tonight as I'm
18: going
20: over the depth chart where there's like 7 forwards. How are we going to play all these guys?
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37: For more than a decade, the Environmental Working Group has put out a list of the so-called Dirty Dozen. These are the non-organic produce contaminated with the highest levels of pesticides. Well, this year, spinach topped the list, followed by kale, collard, mustard greens, strawberries, grapes, nectarines, peaches, cherries, apples, blackberries, pears, potatoes, and blueberries. Now, all these fruits and vegetables are part of a healthy diet, so no one is saying you shouldn't eat them. Point is, though, you could consider buying these items organic if and when you can, and then taking extra care when you wash them. The FDA recommends rinsing all fruits and vegetables, even the ones that are organic, under running water that is slightly warmer than room temperature. Don't use soap, bleach, or any fancy produce washes. I'm Dr. Sanjay Gupta, helping you live a better life.
10: 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Mackenzie Gore overcomes a shaky fifth inning, helping the Rangers get a 6-5 win over the Blue Jays. Skip Schumacher happy to see the lefty overcome some adversity.
11: He was on cruise control the first couple innings. Fifth inning gave him some trouble. They put together some good at-bats. He just got a little bit wild, quite honestly. Lost a little bit of feel of it. They put together a couple hits as well, but I think it's just he was around the zone and then locked it back in the sixth and seventh inning.
10: Game 2 of 4 tonight at 6:07. NHL draft starts tonight. The Stars have no first, third, or fourth round picks. Dallas also still looking to either sign an extension with or trade away top winger Jason Robertson. And Eric Cole rides a strong start to a day one lead at the Travelers Championship. Cole sitting 7-under, one stroke ahead of a plethora of golfers at 6-under, including world number one Scottie Scheffler. 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
6: Happy Friday morning to you. We are the Sweet Spot in for the Musers. Sean Bass, Justin Montemayor, me, David Mino, jamming out to some Country Roads with an S at the end. Big show today. The Rangers are at the exact midway point of the season, so we'll talk some Rangers coming up next. 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Here's Monto.
7: Thank you, David.
6: Thank you, Justin.
7: So Wednesday I was out. 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
8: That's it.
6: Got it.
7: If anything is sticking in your brain, and I've had a couple of things here that I wanted to show you guys. For one, this is an odd question if you don't know what I'm referring to, but did you guys see the photo of Lions receiver Jameson Williams buying a house?
8: I guess not.
6: I don't think so.
7: Okay, so I'm going to show you the photo here.
8: And congratulations to him and his family.
7: Indeed. So I'll show you here just the photo, because of course when you buy a house, the realtor's got to take a photo with you, mm-hmm. and you celebrate. So here we just have a simple photo of Jameson Williams and his realtors and whoever else is a part of his posse. And people immediately notice something odd about that photo, because if you zoom in on his shorts, the shorts that he's wearing... You want to tell me what they say, Mino?
6: Okay, they look like they're on backwards first. There's print on the front, like right over the crotch.
7: Yep.
6: They almost look like Minnesota Timberwolves colors. And the text says, "Slam a Slut Records," with the number 69 on the right sleeve.
7: So to go buy his house, you know, something he's been working for his whole life, to be able to go finally own a home, he wears his finest Slam a Slut Record shorts.
6: You need to get those shorts. You wear basketball shorts quite
7: a
6: bit. I
7: do. Yeah, I'm a big basketball short guy.
6: So next time we have Dak Prescott on the show instead of the sausage pants, you can wear the Slam a Slut.
7: Slam a Slut Records. The guy next to him is wearing a suit, you know, he's business guy every day. And then Jameson Williams. Yeah, they kind of look like MMA shorts where they have sponsors on them and stuff. But just a very odd pair of shorts for him to wear on the day of him buying a home. Well, the other thing.
8: I see a number of articles of clothing you can get from Slam a Slut.
6: Ooh, okay.
8: Yeah, there's hoodies. There are the basketball shorts that we mentioned.
7: Honestly, yeah, I bet him wearing those did a good amount of business for the Slam a Slut merch page.
6: Okay, those are out of stock right now, but if you want a... But they have, like, different teams, because those are the Minnesota Timberwolves.
8: How much to wear this hoodie to a family gathering, say Thanksgiving?
6: Oh, my gosh.
8: There's
6: some booty on that.
8: We're looking at a hoodie with a neon outline of the state of Texas, with a woman who is completely bent over with her panties.
6: Damn, that one's out of stock, too. Okay, the only thing on the website
8: $200.
6: Is the 76ers throwback Slam a Slut Records shorts. How much do you think those go for?
7: I bet they're reasonably priced at $24.99.
8: I'm going to say $130.
6: Sean's the winner. He's closest. $150.
7: Okay.
6: Pretty reasonable.
7: All right. I'll have to add them to the collection.
8: Maybe a stocking stuffer this holiday.
7: Yeah.
9: I need Monty to put one of those hoodies on back order for himself.
7: I could do it.
6: This website is very low rent also.
7: Well, I think some of the top, like, didn't Taylor Swift sign to Slam a Slut?
6: I don't think so. No. Be pretty great, though.
7: It'd be a big move for her to go to Slam a Slut.
8: Like on her honeymoon with Travis, she's just wearing that hoodie. Yeah.
6: I can see Travis wearing it. For being honest, yeah. Travis would wear that.
7: Maybe older Travis.
8: Kike Hernandez rocking some Slam a Slut.
9: I don't know which one's better, the state of Texas one or the one where it looks like someone is handing money to a woman of the evening.
7: Mm. Why not get both?
6: Dollar incentive.
7: The other thing that's been in my mind rent-free, and Baldy reminded me of this, because we like to laugh at this every now and then. So... this was from a few months ago. A guy unleashed a AI like text-to-speech service on a YouTube video that he uploaded onto YouTube, and it was a like a WWE wrestlers compilation thing. Mm-hmm. And for some reason, the AI chat service or speech thing completely had a stroke. It just wigged out. And you'll hear it here. It sounds normal for about 10 to 15 seconds, and then it just loses its mind. I'm using the audio cable here, Tyler.
0: Millions of fans are making right now. Can you afford it? Maybe. But do you feel like you have to be there? That's the question. And for a lot of people, the answer this year seems to be, not quite. The show will happen. The stadium will likely fill up one way or another. What

0: Like,
1: so I think there's a bit of a malfunction on the service here.
2: I don't think speech impediments are funny.
3: Well, it's AI, so it's okay.
1: Right.
3: He's not
1: AI
3: an actual person.
1: It's not a person. It's an AI. Yeah, just it tripped up one time and then was never able to get back on track.
2: That sounds like Max Headroom on full glitch.
1: What?
3: Yeah, he sounded just like a voiceover guy through the first 15 seconds.
2: It sounded like he was getting angry as it couldn't spit out the word it wanted to.
1: What? And the thing that always bothered us is, for some reason, there's like a breath taking in the middle of it.
3: Yeah.
1: Why do we need that?
2: We sure that's AI or is that somebody?
1: It is AI. I mean,
2: Andy Kaufman.
1: I have not seen any kind of thing to debunk that it's AI. Kind of
3: sounds like George's gang, gang, gang, gang, gang, gang.
1: Yeah, or it's just stuck on a loop.
0: What? What?
1: See, it sounds like he like takes a little sip of water and then catches his breath. It's so strange.
3: Glad Ham's not here because he would loop that for 10 hours.
1: Yeah, make it his ringtone.
3: He'd play it for you in the control room.
2: So when anything inexplicable happens, he would just fire that.
1: Yes. And that's what, when Baldy and I are laughing and something crazy happens, we do the whoa, whoa, whoa, whoa, whoa, whoa, whoa.
2: So dumb.
1: It's incredibly dumb. Let me tell you about this guy because we are thick in the summer here. We're right in the middle of swimming season. Don't know how often you guys are getting into the pool
3: after school. Every day.
0: After school, I take a dick into the pool.
3: Whoa. You take your just a certain area.
1: Right out the gate. Mm-hmm. Yeah, you
2: just dangle.
1: Kind of hover, like Mission Impossible. Yeah. Just dip
3: like,
1: it.
3: All right,
1: dip
3: we're good. Like bring me up, boys.
1: Testing the pH.
2: Just do a full squat.
1: Wiener. You can get all the way in, George. You don't have to just dipstick the pool.
3: Oil's good.
1: Right, yeah.
2: Check the pH level.
1: That's definitely water.
3: It's a little cold.
1: So there's a guy from over there, this is in the UK, who's apparently only 19 years old. When I originally read this story, I thought this had to be an old man. But this guy has admitted to deliberately defecating in a public swimming pool, leading to repeated closures and significant disruption to a community-run facility.
2: Just going full Baby Ruth?
1: Mm. Yes. Now,
3: is he doing it into the pool, or is he in the pool when he does it? Because that's an important question.
1: It sounds like he's in the pool and then it happens. Okay. I don't know that he's hiking his ass over the side and plopping it into the chlorine. But tell me if this isn't the most British-sounding place you've ever heard of. The pool is a community-run charity and is separate from Newcastle Inland Leisure Centre, which is operated by Carmarthen Shire City County Council.
3: Mm-hmm. I think they have like a fourth division.
2: It's like the hottest
3: team.
2: That's the hottest HOA took. You've ever heard.
1: Yeah, that's who Wrexham took. So according to a staff member at this pool,

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3: Whenever it had to get shut down. Not when I
4: never saw it. That happened to yours?
5: You'd bump everybody out?
3: Yeah. Like, sorry, Ian. Yeah.
4: I guess the Denton pool, people obeyed the laws a little bit more. I don't think that ever happened.
5: Our community pool's been very clean for many years now.
3: So you've never dealt with the baby roof?
4: I've never seen that.
5: Never.
4: Not at a public pool.
3: I felt like it happened every other day at Huffines, and at some point you just got to deal with it. You just swim around it.
4: Play through.
3: Yeah. You just Marco Polo with a turd.
4: You just get the disappearing foam from that the referees have to spray over it.
3: Yeah, I mean, there's so many eventually, that the driftwood in the pool, you just do little sharks and minnows. And
5: I would go
3: it.
5: Fish out of water.
4: Yeah.
3: I'm going to have to insist that I'm a shark here, and I'm just going to let y'all be, because I'm not jumping in. Yeah, it happened at least enough where I remember it when it would shut it down, because it would shut it down for the day.
4: Do they call it a code brown?
3: I don't remember hearing the terminology amongst the lifeguards. I just remember seeing a really beaten, like, 17-year-old lifeguard that had to go
5: get the fishnet.
3: A turd out of the pool.
5: And just fling it over the fence.
3: Right, yeah, fling it into the
4: street.
3: Not
4: my problem.
3: Yeah, because what do you do? Yeah, what do you do with it? Do you have to carry it into the commode?
4: Yep, probably.
5: Yeah, you don't bury
4: it. You put
5: it
4: in the trash can?
3: I don't know. I'm probably just waiting for it to show up in the skimmer.
5: Get a gardening spade out and bury it in the bushes. What are you going to do?
3: Yeah, I don't know. That's what I'm saying. Or, bury it like a dog. I that's what. That's the one reason I couldn't be a lifeguard. I couldn't go poo fishing.
4: Mm.
3: I could save people and do all that, but I'm not doing that. Anyway.
5: Just wait till you have a kid. You have to deal with that during bath time. Mm. That's not a fun.
3: Wait, in the tub?
5: Yeah, dude. When you have a little kid, invariably they're going to take a dump in the tub at some point.
6: Oh, yeah. It's happened 3 times this week.
5: See?
3: This week?
4: That's pretty funny.
6: Yeah, he's 4 months old.
5: Yeah.
4: I mean, if there's water there, it's just kind of natural.
5: And luckily, the commode is right next to the bathtub, so you just...
4: Why do you get the pooper scooper from Biscuit and just pick it up and drop it in?
5: Just get a towel.
7: They're infants, rag. Justin. They don't have control over these things.
5: I know.
3: I've had to learn that on the fly. Because I don't know. I don't remember when I was able to finally fully become a person. But I remember, like, my...
4: I'm sure you've crapped in the tub before.
3: Yeah. I don't know, dude. I'm pretty sure if I did.
4: It.
5: I think most human beings
4: I'm
5: have
4: sure we all have.
3: I'm pretty sure if I did, my mom would still let me hear about it. She's pretty vindictive in that way.
5: Does she still say, I used to change your diapers?
3: Right, I used to have to fish your crap out of the bathtub. You fill the whole tub.
4: Like, hey, Andre the Giant.
5: You clogged the drain.
3: Yeah.
5: I couldn't buy enough Drano.
3: It looked like the dino dung in Jurassic Park.
4: Had to waffle stomp that thing.
3: Yeah, you're a beaten parent when you're having to, like the lady that's stomping the grapes in that video, just mush them all down the drain. All right, there's the O-Deck.
5: All right, thank you, Justin. 6:32 here on the ticket. The Texas Rangers are at the exact midpoint of their 2026 campaign. Luckily, they got a win last night. We talk some ball next.
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14: For more than a decade, the Environmental Working Group has put out a list of the so-called Dirty Dozen. These are the non-organic produce contaminated with the highest levels of pesticides. Well, this year, spinach topped the list, followed by kale, collard, mustard greens, strawberries, grapes, nectarines, peaches, cherries, apples, blackberries, pears, potatoes, and blueberries. Now, all these fruits and vegetables are part of a healthy diet, so no one is saying you shouldn't eat them. Point is, though, you could consider buying these items organic if and when you can, and then taking extra care when you wash them. The FDA recommends rinsing all fruits and vegetables, even the ones that are organic, under running water that is slightly warmer than room temperature. Don't use soap, bleach, or any fancy produce washes. I'm Dr. Sanjay Gupta, helping you live a better life.
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2: Thank you, Daddy. 6:40 on a Friday morning here on The Ticket. Sweet spot. You can hear us 1 to 3 weekdays. Our final day of filling in for those vacationing musers, yet our Courage boys still have a number of weeks off ahead. You get work in progress next week, which should be excellent. We will have scatter shooting at 7:30 and the e-break at 7:55. News is around the corner with Monto. But right here, and this segment is brought to you by the Sante Center for Healing and Mark Spain Real Estate. Let's talk a little Texas Rangers baseball, because amidst the World Cup, it feels like our favorite ball team has been put on the back burner. And honestly, they've done very little to keep our attention because the offense is still very wonky. The pitching is still solid, as we saw last night as Mackenzie Gore went seven innings. And thankfully, there was some slug that happened last night in Toronto as they beat the Blue Jays by a score of 6-5. They jump out to a 6-0 lead. How about the Jock Flock soaring?
3: Yeah, man.
2: He's been great lately. 2-for-3 last night. He's got a 975 OPS in that leadoff spot as he homered in his third straight game, an 11-pitch at bat to really set the tone off a guy against Kevin Gausman, who has eaten Texas lunch quite a few times in the past. So that's a solo homer in the first, and then Texas puts up a 5-spot in the third, a 3-run bomb off the bat of Wyatt Langford, his 5th home run in 8 games. And then Jake Berger adds a 2-run shot in that top of the third. His 14th of the season. It's weird because Berger, at the very midpoint of the season, is on pace for near 30 home runs and near 100 RBIs.
3: And that feels, it feels like that's what he does, is hit home runs. Right. And he has struggled with runners in scoring position. It looks like you want to upgrade first base. But here we are exactly halfway through the season. The Rangers are 39-42. Last year at this exact point, the Rangers were one game under 500. It feels very similar to last year. And maybe the offense is just a tick better because you're getting better production from Jock Peterson. That's about it. I'd say the pitching is a little bit down from last year. You're not going, we knew you weren't going to replicate what Eovaldi gave you, what Jacob deGrom was able to be healthy and give you last year. Now, your bullpen is better this year. You have a closer, Jake Latz, even though he gave up a home run last night, gave up 2 runs in the 9th inning, you have a closer for this year. But I feel like we're having the same feelings that we had at this point last season, where you're getting some good things from the pitching. You're, okay, Jock Peterson, it's nice getting some pop. Wyatt Lankford's coming around when he's healthy, but you're still wanting more. And you got 6 runs last night.
2: Well,
3: I'll take 6 runs every single. I'll take 4.5, 5 runs every game.
2: And I guess the hope for the offense is, because Corey Seager came back from his concussion last night, he went 0-for-3, did hit a hard ball up the middle that got stopped by Woods Richardson, the reliever, that would have been a base hit. So if you can just get him going to even 80% of what we expect from Corey Seager, this offense should be all right. And I say that because the American League as a whole is not very good. And if you just look at the division right now, midway through the season, Houston is on a bit of an uptick. They've won 7 of 10, 3 in a row. They're still not a good team, but because of a 3-game win streak, they're now second, a game and a half back of Seattle, as is the Athletics, as are the Rangers. So that just shows you, if you can have a good week or two, you can make a lot of hay inside this division. Now, again, that's not anything to write home about. I don't think that's, knowing that, I don't think that's worth shedding more prospects at the deadline, but it just feels like a very average to below average team, but it's also an average to below average American League. And I'm just curious if they can somehow garner our attention as June winds down and we head into July.
3: I mean, there's a chance that at the end of July, you're still a game and a half back if things are going this way. Now, I think eventually Seattle will pull away because I think they're the best team in the AL West.
2: But we keep saying that, and we're halfway through the season. They have a +4 run differential.
3: Yeah.
2: At some point, don't we have to
3: say, the Rangers have a -13.
2: Well, sure, which is the second best in the division.
3: Yeah.
2: And at some point, we assume Seattle's going to run away, and maybe they could in the second half. Anything's possible, but their offense isn't just, you know, going gangbusters yet. Nobody's offense in the American League West outside of the Athletics is very good. So it's, again, I guess you just roll the dice. I would not like to whittle away more prospects because the farm system is very down right now on that front. And I guess the question in the near term is, what is the back end of the rotation going to look like? Is Jack Leiter's going to be out for a couple of months? Winston Santos has been brought up. I don't think that's a immediate long-term answer. You could have a piggyback situation happening with your fifth starter spot. You might have openers ahead of Kumar Rocker, perhaps. But it
3: feels like a Band-Aid. You're just going to go through guys. Cal Quantrill started a couple nights ago.
2: And Jordan Montgomery's coming back. You could get the lefty from Alito back at some point. It's Cody Bradford. It's just one of those situations where just, I guess, hold it together, but don't mortgage the future for this club, because even if you do sneak into a wild card spot, this is not a team that's going to go on some run.
3: I don't see Chris Young being a buyer again this year, because they were at a very similar spot last season, and like, it feels like the Rangers' record was worse than it was. They did get hot in July. They ended up buying at the trade deadline. Mm-hmm. A low buy. They didn't mortgage the entire future, but they traded for Merrill Kelly. They traded for the left-handed reliever,
2: Colom,
3: the other one, Phil Maton, none of which are on the team still. But you thought that, okay, maybe if they keep this run going, they could sneak into the postseason. I don't think they're going to do that 2 years in a row. I think they did it last year, and, you know, it's revisionist history. It didn't work out. I don't think they do that 2 years thinking, okay, let's go at this twice. And even if it's a low buy where you're getting more than one player, I don't see them doing that. And I also, they're in such a weird spot because of the division, because of the American League. I don't think they're selling either.
2: Well, it's not just Texas. Look at Cleveland. Look at Minnesota. Look at Toronto. Look at Baltimore even. Look at Houston. I mean, heck, there's reports that Houston might try to buy to build around Yordan Alvarez, and we just assumed a month or two ago that he would be sold at the deadline. And say what you will about the quality, especially offensive quality in the American League, at this moment in time, the Yankees have a 2-game lead in the East. You have Chicago and Cleveland tied atop the Central, and there's a game and a half deficit from Houston, the Athletics, and the Rangers behind Seattle. So as we are midway through the season, if nothing else, and again, it's all kind of mediocre, we're going to have some division races, which sometimes you look up at this moment of the year and there's teams that have double-digit leads in divisions, and that's not the case this year. So if we're not going to have baseball on time to start 2027 with a looming labor and legal battle, which, by the way, both sides are coming back to the table this week for their latest round of negotiations. In fact, MLB is trying to cap contracts at 5 or maybe 6 years, which I don't know if that's going to be the case. But at least we could have some pennant chases, albeit mediocre pennant chases.
3: Do you think by the time we come back from training camp, so a month plus from now, that the Rangers will still be in it, whether it be the division or the wild card?
2: I do, yeah. Because DeGrom, Evaldi, even Mackenzie Gore, who can be inconsistent.
3: If you can stay healthy.
2: Yeah, if you can just stay healthy, if Corey Seager can get back to being close to what he is, it just feels like they're going to be good enough to be hanging around the rim, as Jerry Jones would like to say.
3: And just every other year, because we watch these games every night, and when we're watching this team get 5 hits in a game and score a run, we don't think of this as being, we don't think about the American League. We're just seeing that this is a mediocre to average team.
2: That said, the slug has come around here in the last few weeks. As the temperatures rise, maybe they go on this road as they play at more outdoor parks. They had the roof open last night in Toronto, and you saw some balls fly out of the park. And maybe that'll become more of a thing.
3: Just can
2: in
3: it
2: the
3: stay consistent?
2: Half. Exactly.
3: Like it did last night, but you lose 2 out of 3 in Miami. I just, in the game we did Friday night, the DeGrom start, where he gives up 5 runs in the first inning and then you score 6 in the bottom of the first. It's like, okay, this is fun baseball. Just give us entertaining games and things to talk about and reasons to watch a Texas Ranger game when there's not a World Cup game that we're interested in. When the World Cup ends, just have us be interested in something. That's all I can ask for.
2: And I just think with the looming, you know, work stoppage next year, I just have a hard time believing, unless the bottom just falls out, that Chris Young is going to sell off the most tradable pieces you have at the deadline.
3: And I just don't think there's really a market for it unless the Yankees want to go out and buy somebody or maybe a team in the National League. But there's, you mentioned everybody in the American League that's just kind of right there. Mm-hmm. And maybe there's some small movement, but I just don't see, especially a fire sale or DeGrom. And this is the year to trade DeGrom. Like, as much as it pains me to say that, especially if there's a stoppage next year, but that also drives his value down.
2: And you also have to get these guys to say yes to waive their no
3: trade. Yeah, that's true.
2: That is a hurdle as well. All right, 6:50 here on the ticket. There's a little Ranger talk. Monty will have news at 7:15, but coming up next, yesterday we got to meet Merez. Let's talk about the newest Maverick.
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30: A better life with Dr. Sanjay Gupta.
31: For decades, the prevailing wisdom for someone who's had a heart attack has been to put them on beta blockers for the rest of their life. But new research suggests that might not be necessary, and that the benefits of these medications probably taper off after a year or two. On the whole, and for the average person, beta blockers are very safe and very effective. But, as with any medication, they can come with a cost. A financial one, and also potential side effects. We're talking about things like fatigue, dizziness, dry mouth, dry eyes. I want to be clear when I say that you absolutely should talk to your doctor before starting or stopping any medication. Point is, if you're years out from a heart attack and you're in otherwise good health, you might want to ask your doctor about discontinuing beta blockers. You want to, of course, keep up a healthy lifestyle, diet, exercise, and sleep. I'm Dr. Sanjay Gupta, helping you live a better life.

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0: 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The Rangers put together a 5-run third inning, helping secure a 6-5 win over the Blue Jays. Skip Schumacher loving his team's approach at the plate.
1: I just thought we collected hits, we took our walks, and then obviously the slug is nice. I mean, Berger and Wyatt, those are real bats in the middle of the order, but I thought the other bats were really good as well. And
0: the two teams go again tonight at 6:07. 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
3: Good Friday morning to you. We are the Sweet Spot. Sean Bass, Justin Montemayor, me, David Mino. You can typically hear us 1 to 3 here on The Ticket. And we have a big Friday show. The emergency break of the week, of course, at 7:55. Sean will do some scatter shooting at 7:35. And right here, fellas, Merez Johnson Jr. had his introductory press conference yesterday. Very brief answers, a lot of, you know, generic. Yeah, he's a young basketball player. And also a big get, Elf and Norm had him on yesterday. Pretty cool hearing that here on the station. And it was a surprise to, I think, all Mavericks fans that the Mavs ended up going with him, and maybe a little bit because it's a Michigan player. They hired Dusty May the day before, so there was some talks that, hey, maybe he wants to go get one of his guys.
4: This is not a guy we talked about hardly not at all until Dusty May was hired. Then we thought, well, maybe. And then he was talked about in a trade-down scenario, not getting picked with the ninth overall.
3: We didn't even really talk about him with the Michigan players. Like, we talked about Yaxel. We talked about Adai Mara, the big 7'4" dude. This guy was kind of the third name that was brought up, and I guess it makes more sense now that you drafted him. He's a high effort dude. He's a very good defensive player. Now, offensively, he definitely has his limitations. It was a very good Michigan team, so he wasn't asked to do too much. Everybody played their role, so
4: it's a culture pick. I think if you want a dog that will get after it, and if you want to be long and defensive, you can't do much better in this particular draft than Merez Johnson.
3: Let me ask you guys, do you like this better because it's his college head coach is the coach now? Like, does that make any difference to you that he's been in the same system, mm-mm, he knows how to use him? Like, I kind of go both ways. It's like, okay, there's familiarity there, but also and we talk about him developing a jump shot. Like, will he ever do that? I don't know if he's ever going to be asked to do that here.
4: Well, I just think his offensive game is so limited, and Justin, I think we're probably of the same mindset. Like, it doesn't matter who, coach or system. It feels like he's going to be the same type player no matter who had drafted him.
5: Yeah, I mean, I'm not going to say I think that he's never going to have offense. He just doesn't show it now. And part of that was because he wasn't asked to at Michigan. But, I remember, like, talking about him as being, you know, that trade we were talking about maybe with OKC, mm-hmm, where they get 12 and 17. To me, I thought he would have been perfect if he was the guy they took at 17.
4: Yep.
5: And then I'm like, okay, great. But, I mean, going back to what I was saying yesterday, I love dogs, but I also need people that can score.
4: Yeah.
5: Like, to me, that is more valuable to this particular team than what he brings.
3: So especially when you're preferred drafting nine. You know, right, if you were at late in the lottery or in the 20s, it feels like you can find dogs in the 20s in the draft.
5: And to me, again, I think it's such a Mavs-specific thing as to why I wanted someone else, because it's not like I could also say, well, you know what? Well, we felt great about this guy as a as a switchy defender that can rebound, and like we just love his skill set. Next year when we're picking in the lottery again, we'll go get a scorer. Well, they're not going to be picking there again. Like, this was their last opportunity to be picking top 10 in the draft for a long time. So I would have rather taken a bigger offensive swing on upside than what they got.
4: And they could still, I guess, go get a shooting guard via trade or free agency. But again, they're capped out at the second apron right now. And then yesterday you see Mark Williams got re-upped with the Suns for a reasonable 3 for $38 million. So that's another option that that Gafford could have been traded to, that now they've spent money on their center. So as this goes along, and again, a trade could happen, but a trade didn't happen on draft night like we assumed might happen. It just feels like Gafford's going to be here.
6: Yeah, I think so. Unless, I don't really know what his trade value is. We heard some rumors before the draft that the Lakers were interested in him, which would be a very natural fit. Gafford has played with Luka. They've played well together. It would be a little awkward to make another trade with the Lakers, but if you can get some shooting, and I don't know if you're going to get a first-round pick for him at this point, a future one or something.
4: Yeah, maybe not.
6: But I don't know. The more I think about this trade, like when it happens, when I'm watching it and his name pops up at number nine, I'm not fired up about it. I'm surprised because I do want that guard. I would have been totally fine with Braden Burry's there if they ended up at nine. But I guess the more I think about it in the culture thing, like if this is building a culture and you actually have an identity where you can build around Cooper Flagg, you're, like Justin said, I'm not huge on taking a dude at number nine that is just a all-out defensive player that doesn't have much of an offensive game whatsoever right now.
4: And you don't have first-round picks
6: and
4: until 2030 that are your own. So that's the thing that I have pause about. And like I said the day after the first round, this is what some are calling a historically deep draft, and we might look up a few years from now, and there's all these offensive options that you passed on.
6: Yeah.
4: And who knows, maybe Merez Johnson doesn't play here past his rookie contract for all we know.
6: Like we talked about 1-3 a few weeks ago, that 96 draft that was seen as one of the all-time greats, where it wasn't Allen Iverson went 1-1, but you also had Steve Nash later on in that draft. You had dudes that were, you know, all over the place, and Kobe, this could be Kobe Bryant was drafted at 12 or 13 or something. This could be one where you're looking down in the, you know, late lottery and you see guys that are all-stars. And then you see Merez Johnson Jr. is, you know, 10, 15 years from now saying, okay, yeah, that was a pretty good basketball player. He wasn't an all-star.
4: But I do think he'll be in the league for 10 years.
6: I do too.
4: I think what he does is always going to be valuable to a team. So this was, in a way, a safer pick for Dallas.
5: Yeah, I think that even at, you know, talk about floors and ceilings, like he does have a high floor because even if he doesn't develop an offensive game, which is still incredibly up in the air, his defense and his rebounding and his tenacity is going to keep him on the floor. And honestly, it's not like I'm going to be vindictive and mad. I mean, now that he's here, you know, there's no point in crying over spilled milk. So I'm going to cheer for the guy. I'm going to do everything I can to, you know, be excited when he does something great.
4: He's still going to score. He's going to catch lobs. He's going to put back offensive rebounds.
5: He is. I'm just, you know, and again, we don't know what else is going to happen in free agency and trading, like you were saying earlier. But when they go into an offensive lull late in the game and the ball is just getting hot potatoed until it eventually gets back to Kyrie or Cooper Flagg, that's where I'm going to be kind of hoping that they had gotten somebody that's a little bit more of an offensive punch. But again, I mean, look, he's going to have PJ moments where he's going to do something or he's going to, you know, whoop somebody's ass that got in Cooper Flagg's space, and we're going to love him for that. So again, I don't want to, you know, completely disregard him in that regard, but I would just have preferred someone that can score more. But he's here now, and we're going
4: to
5: cheer him on.
4: So during the presser yesterday, the thing that jumped out to me the most, near the end, he said, "I didn't find out Dallas liked me until draft night." So not only were we surprised, he was surprised. And yesterday he was with Norm and Mark Elfenbein, 1-3, which good get there.
6: Oh, yeah.
4: And what audio do we want to
6: Let's play that one. Let's play the one where he was surprised about the Mavericks being interested.
7: Dusty coming to be a coach? Okay. Okay, got that. But me going there with him, Nah. They was talking about, yeah, you might be going number nine. I'm like, yeah, okay, whatever. I ain't going to be that lucky. So it was insane. I'm excited to be here with him. I'm excited to win with him again.
6: And he wasn't a visitor here. He didn't have an interview. We saw some dudes down in the parking garage this week. We saw, I mean, pretty much everybody you heard they were tied to, you know, other than Nate Ament, was one of the guards that went ahead of him. And it was a very chalky draft. You knew by number nine that all of these guys are going to be gone. So I guess it was a bit of a contingency plan. I don't think this was all thrown together the day before the draft when they hired Dusty May that, hey, this guy's favorite player on the team was Merez Johnson. Like, he might have said that, but I still think that they had a plan in place, that the Mavericks really liked this guy, that Dusty May really liked this guy, and the marriage just fit.
4: So pick six was Brooklyn, and that's the team that I guess showed a level of interest in him, and he even worked out for the Nets. Mm-hmm. And, Daddy, if you want to fire off the one about him thinking he was going to be in Brooklyn Net.
7: I thought the highest I was going to go was six because I worked out with the Nets Sunday. They made me come in, last-minute workout, had a great workout, and I had great feedback I heard. And so I had high expectations on being a lottery pick, and I'm not shocked at all by the results that I had. Had a great year, showed a big jump from freshman to sophomore year, and I'm not shocked at all.
4: That tells me Brooklyn was thinking about trading back.
5: Yeah, yeah. I don't know that he would take him at six, because if you think we were upset that they passed on Braden Burries, if Brooklyn had passed
6: on Mikael Brown, Darius Acuff, Kingston Fleming,
5: all these
6: Braden Burries
5: for him, they would have. And they, I mean, because they're, you know, they have a couple of decent players, but they don't have an alpha.
4: No,
5: I mean, they needed an alpha, and that's what they hopefully went and got. The other thing I think is worth noting, and I mentioned this a couple times during draft coverage, I wonder what is different if the Mavs win that coin flip right after the end of the season. Because remember, they did a coin flip with technically New Orleans, who conveyed their pick to Atlanta, and lost. Mm-hmm. So they went from 8 to 9. Kingston Flemings went right in front of them at 8. I think they would have taken Kingston Flemings over Merez Johnson if they had that 8th pick.
6: And didn't they go from 7 to 8? Because didn't they move down in the lottery? They went from 8 to 9, I believe.
4: The Mavs, yeah.
6: Yeah.
5: Yeah, but they lost the coin flip
6: right,
5: early
6: exactly.
5: on. Yeah.
4: But I do think it would be Flemings, because I guess just because we saw him.
6: Yeah.
4: And he looked like he was in a good mood. Yeah. Maybe thought, well.
6: He was kind of talking crap about De'Aaron Fox, too, which is kind of funny.
4: Yeah.
6: That was during the finals. But yeah, it's, we forget about the coin flip. And, you know, you got lucky last year getting Cooper Flagg. And let's not forget that in the NBA.
4: Which is an understatement.
6: Yes. Like in the NBA. The superstars are the league. Like, everybody else on your team is a trade asset. Just because Merez Johnson is on the team this year and can give you something, he could be moved next offseason. Like, if there is a trade out there to get some scoring, or if Johnson has a good year, if you're trying to package something to bring somebody in, everybody else is on the table.
4: Yeah. And speaking of superstars possibly being traded, we'll talk Jason Robertson in about an hour.
6: If he's not traded by then.
4: Yeah, we'll see, because that feels like that's coming to a head. But coming up next, Monto's got some Muse in the News.
5: The world's saddest man.
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26: For years, we've been talking about both the positive and negative effects of being on social media. And I would say, by and large, for older adults, social media is net positive. Not all positive, but net positive. Helps them keep in touch with friends and stay social. But for younger people, social media use, especially heavy use, tends to be net negative. In fact, according to this year's World Happiness Report, youth who use social media more than 5 hours a day reported a lower level of well-being. And researchers who study this sort of thing found that many teens wish these platforms didn't even exist, and yet they can't seem to stop using them. Experts we talked to largely suggested two things. Ideally, along with your friend group, take some time offline. Also, try to recurate your algorithm, so it shows you posts that'll make you feel good. I'm Dr. Sanjay Gupta, helping you live a better life.
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0: 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Jock Peterson's leadoff homer gets the Rangers rolling to a 6-5 win in the series opener against the Blue Jays. Skip Schumacher knows the lefties at bat help spark the lineup.
1: The momentum started because of Jock and that 10-11 pitch at bat or whatever ended up being a home run. We were just hoping for it, start us off, get on base, walk, whatever it was. But for him to lead it off like that really set the tone.
0: Game 2 of the series at 6:07 tonight, with round 1 of the NHL draft this evening. Stars have picks in the 2nd, 5th, 6th, and 7th rounds. Dallas also still working on trades or an extension with star winger Jason Robertson ahead of the 6 p.m. start. Round 2 of the Travelers Championship getting underway. Eric Colt the leader after 18 holes. He'll tee off at 10:55. Well, number one, Scottie Scheffler gets rolling at 9:40, and Dallas native Jordan Spieth at 9:30. That is the Ticket Ticker. I'm Ryan Baldwin, Sports Radio 96.7, 1310 The Ticket.
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3: 7:18. Happy Friday morning. Appreciate you being with us. We're the Sweet Spot. Sean Bass, David Mino, Justin Montemayor. Typically 1 to 3 during the week, but those Musers on their summer sabbatical, they'll be out for a little while. So one more day of us, and you got some work in progress next week. Scatter shooting is on the way at 7:35, followed by the emergency break of the week. And in the 8 o'clock hour, about an hour from now, we'll talk about the Robo saga, which, who knows, maybe he'll get traded before the NHL draft later tonight. But right here, it's time for Monty to bring us some news, which is brought to you by All-Pro Foundation Repair and D&M Leasing.
4: Thank you so much, Sean. So with the World Cup here in our backyard, getting news stories every single day, including this one. As police are reviewing security at Dallas Stadium in Arlington, take that, Jerry, after several people entered Monday's game without tickets and one even eluded capture. So Arlington police arrested four people who entered the stadium without tickets ahead of the match between Argentina and Austria. Officers searched the stadium, but they never were able to find one of the unticketed fans.
3: When you set the precedent for the party pass and people just haul ass once they enter the building, that sets a bad precedent there for the local fans.
5: Are they doing that for the World Cup?
3: No.
5: Open the doors and just charge in?
4: I must have missed that.
3: There's probably some standing room, I would imagine, just because if people are willing to pay that much money, why not have at least X amount of standing room?
4: Maybe we just don't get the same videos that your Cowboys scribes are putting out there. The mad dash.
3: I do like the picks with friends payoff where the loser has to go do that.
5: Oh, just once?
3: Probably more than once. Man. Just to really make it.
5: You're wearing
3: punitive.
5: A diaper. You can't move. You have to be like one of the first 20 in the in the gate.
3: You're in a sprinting outfit.
5: God. You're like the Freeze.
3: Yeah. Just hauling ass.
4: So police said that two of the four people arrested for criminal trespass at the game were Argentine nationals. Another person was from Florida, and then the fourth was from Plano. So we got a local. But also, I'm wondering if they can't find that person. Like, are they still just in there hiding in a pizza patron or whatever? Like, where are they? Like, how are you able to avoid all kinds of security?
5: And I wonder how hard they actually looked. It's like they walk in. So there's a lot going on at those matches.
3: He's wearing a messy shirt.
4: Right.
5: Oh, the Argentinian guy. You got your ticket? Okay, not you. We can't find him. Sorry.
4: Each of the 100,000 people there.
5: So many.
3: Like it's, on a bus. It's only been about 70, so I don't know if there is many standing room, but still. Just looking at the prices, I was thinking like, just guessing yesterday, and I was like, wait a minute. I'm not going to drop $1,000 to sit in the 400 section.
4: That's for an experience, though. You say you went to a World Cup match.
5: Yeah, Corby went yesterday.
4: Right. I bet Corby paid full price.
3: Yeah. Sure he did.
5: Like, he somehow gets a field-level suite. Like, they just open one up for him.
3: They dig a hole so he can watch.
4: I think they let him sit on one of the benches, like, in the back, you know, where you get to just...
5: He's got one of the pennies on.
4: Yeah.
3: He's over there just, like, getting his quads ready, like he's going to enter the match.
4: So I found this funny, too. So this story, they reached out to... I don't know if it's Taron or Theron, T-H-E-R-O-N, Taron Bowman, a law enforcement consultant and the former chief of police of the Arlington Police Department. But tell me if this guy doesn't have a cush gig, because they reached out to this person for, you know, some quotes on what exactly happened. I don't know that any great insight was provided, because Bowman said, attempts to get into large venues without tickets are not unusual. Kind of probably could have told you that. Sometimes people will poke around at different entrances to try and get in. Most of the time, they're unsuccessful. Also felt like probably could have told you that. Bowman said that one fan breaching security rarely poses a major concern unless police have intelligence suggesting the person poses a threat.
3: No way.
4: Again,
5: also
4: all information I probably could have figured out without being a former chief of police.
6: He's done a lot of research on this.
4: But here's your check.
6: A lot of data.
4: Thank you. Thank you for the insight. Moving on here. This story is a follow-up from one that we did during our news segment, normally on Thursdays when we do Sin News. Do you guys remember the story of one... where's her name?
6: Uh-oh.
5: Here it is.
6: Oh, no.
7: Julia?
4: No, definitely was not Julia. This was the girl that we were trying to set up with Lando. This is Monique Megciani.
6: Lando approves.
7: Okay, because I remember there were three options. I'm trying to remember the one. Oh, okay. I never saw a picture of her.
4: No, it's a lady.
6: Oh, no.
4: What do you mean, is that a man? I'm showing you basically a photo of 1992 Courtney Cox.
7: No, I would definitely say dude.
4: And you're asking me if that's a man?
6: Yeah, I am.
4: Well, let me tell you all about Monique, because Monique Megciani was arrested last month. Monique.
7: Okay.
4: For trespassing at a CVS in Grand Traverse. So she appeared in court after finally copping to a felony contraband count. She faced up to 5 years in prison. This lady, if you remember, was busted at a CVS for stealing. And when they were trying to arrest her, she had an entire bottle of wine for vagina.
6: I'm familiar. Lando just texted me. He said, I've had worse.
4: I don't even think you had to go to the consultant to verify that. I believe it. So this lady, she was trying to get away, she put an entire bottle of Cupcake Vineyards Pinot Grigio inside of her, I guess. Instead of making toilet wine, she was going to go just bring it in.
6: That's still like bottom shelf wine,
7: so to speak.
4: Okay, well, yeah, she wasn't going
8: to
4: sneak in a 50-year-old bottle from Napa Valley.
6: You're going to do that, maybe a nice Malbec?
4: She was at CVS.
6: Some Chianti? You can get an okay bottle of wine there.
7: So you're telling me she had boxed wine.
4: There you go.
6: All right.
4: I like that.
8: Whoa.
4: Broke our AI. And if you remember, they couldn't figure out what was wrong with her when they were trying to put her into the back of the police cruiser, and she was moving real slow.
7: Mm.
4: It's probably because she had a 12-inch, 2.5-pound bottle inside of her. She was basically just carrying a big old fat baby inside of her at all times.
6: Does that wine get consumed at any point? Or is it just in the evidence room?
7: How much?
6: Room?
4: No, apparently when they had to finally get it out, I don't know if she passed it or what, but when the bottle finally came out, they had to dispose of it as a biohazard risk. Mm-hmm. You're probably not serving it at the Christmas party.
7: How much for you to have a glass?
4: It's
7: in there.
4: It was unopened.
6: Yeah,
7: I know, but...
4: The fermentation process probably got sped up a bit, though.
6: What if it had a cap on
7: it? You have to drink it right out of the bottle.
6: Nah.
4: I don't know. Maybe put some salt on the rim, get a lick real quick. Yeah, again.
6: You want it dressed?
4: Probably not happening. All right, this guy here. This poor guy, but I guess he's making the most of his situation.
9: And now, on all new segment, this guy here with Monty.
4: This guy's got a problem. Michael Phillips is a 38-year-old North Carolina man who claims to have the world's smallest penis. And his guy.
7: Do you have a picture of this one also?
4: The guy. Just if you want to see a picture of his penis, I guess go bite a Vienna sausage in half.
6: Is he trying to monetize this in some way? Because why?
4: Well, yeah.
6: Why
4: he's
6: would
4: not
6: you ever,
4: just doing it for love of the game.
6: Why would you freely admit that?
4: I don't think he thinks it's going to net him a date this weekend. So Michael, who has been medically diagnosed with a micropenis, So I guess he went in, and the doctor just within one look, like,
7: "Yep, that's
4: said,
7: one."
4: Yeah, I don't even need to run a test. I'm pretty sure he's got the magnifying glass and one eye closed. He claims that he has a 0.38 inch.

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3: Came in and wanted me to measure his penis. I would get like a yardstick to really make it look small. And then you have like a Peter Jackson force perspective in the Lord of the Rings movies bit where it just looks even smaller because I have the yardstick out.
4: So cheap.
3: Making him mush it up against the measuring tape. Like, I barely even had to open the measuring tape, dude. It didn't even come out long enough for it to hold in place.
4: Like, the doctor has a tool belt for some reason. He's just got a Stanley measuring tape. Like, well, we'll see.
3: So he told the media in a press conference earlier this year that he's thinking about calling the Guinness Book of World Records. And they'll take anything. You know what, though? If you are going to be the... if you are going to have a tiny penis... Had the tiniest.
5: Don't just have average tiny.
3: Right.
5: Because like, then it's
3: not worth anything.
5: Yeah, it's not impressive.
3: If you're bottom 5% of penis size, that doesn't do you anything. But if you have the smallest, I mean, he could be at the state fair.
4: Like, you could probably get into adult film if you had, like, a record small one, right?
3: I don't know how.
5: Because there's got to be a fetish out there for
3: good
5: that.
3: It would be.
4: It's a weird fetish, but
5: I mean, if you have to ask the question, there's a fetish for everything.
3: I mean, they'd basically just be sizzin', right?
5: Yeah.
6: Scissor me.
5: What if he's with China and it's like the same size?
3: Yeah, he's probably the girl in that situation. Yeah,
4: former WWF wrestler.
5: That's an inside joke
4: for China.
3: Oh, just look up China's stuff and you'll figure it out. Well, he does have a GoFundMe. He's requesting $22,000 to help pay for his penis lengthening surgery. And right now he's at about $9,000.
4: Okay.
3: So people are donating.
4: So maybe through the summer he might get there. If more radio hosts bring awareness to his cause.
3: And that's what this is about.
4: Yeah.
3: Is helping a guy out. I feel bad for him.
4: Courage. It's our Friday PSA on the sweet spot.
3: Right. And you look on here, and there are some people that have donated this dude like $500. You think that's like just a brother in arms? Like, look.
5: You see Ham
3: I
5: on there.
3: I appreciate you.
5: Give him a dollar for a corn dog.
3: I see K-Land 1310. I don't know what that means.
4: Okay.
3: And then Azad T-O-Y-M.
7: Of course.
4: God, you're a jerk. We have birthdays or what?
3: Yeah, let's get to birthdays. Turning 71 today, we have Mick Jones of The Clash.
5: All right.
4: Oh, Georgie.
3: Colin Greenwood is 57, the bass player for Radiohead.
4: Okay.
3: Sean, director of One Battle After Another, Paul Thomas Anderson, 56.
4: T.A.
8: Paul
4: genius.
8: In the...
3: Chris O'Donnell,
5: Robin.
3: Batman, and Robin. He was Robin, 56.
4: Will Ham work today?
3: Does he ever work?
4: Get Dylan back.
5: Please. It's a tease for 7:55.
3: Yeah, no doubt. Nick Offerman, 56.
4: Greatest.
3: Ron Swanson. Sean Hayes is 55. He had the second best Jiminy Glick interview behind Bill Hader. Have y'all seen that one? Bill Hader, the Bill Hader Jiminy Glick interview.
4: Yeah.
3: There's another one he does with Sean Hayes. It's
5: okay.
3: It's pretty funny, but it's not the Bill Hader one.
5: Steven Spielberg one was also greatness.
4: When you gotta make the big one.
3: Jason Schwartzman, 46. Aubrey Plaza is 42 today.
4: Let's go.
3: He's got no problems with the way that she treated her late husband.
5: Yeah.
9: Hey now.
5: She kind of has the same bit.
3: Yeah.
4: Would be nice. Yeah.
3: A little bit of reduction. Ariana Grande, 33.
5: Okay.
3: Jacob Elordi, 29.
5: Okay. Hot.
3: Sports birthdays today. The reason Junior is off all this week, Greg LeMond is 65.
4: Dang.
3: Former Tour de France winner.

0: Turning 58 today. Poor Michelle, better look out. Shannon Sharp.
1: Oh, 58. Michelle.
0: Oh, Michelle. Michelle. Derek Jeter, 52. Michael Vick, 46. A couple former Mavericks, J.J. Barea, 42. And Raymond Felton, also 42.
2: Same day.
0: And Rudy Gobert, the man that started COVID, is 34 today. And there's your news.
3: Thank you, Justin. We're now up to date. And coming up next, we do have the e-break at 7:55, but we've got some scatter shooting on a Friday.
4: Hey, text us.
5: This is a private conversation I'm having back
4: 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When you opt in to Ticket Text Alerts, you'll get the heads up on breaking sports news and big-name guests. Like the Mavericks firing Jason Kidd.
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3: Work in Progress will be live this Monday from 6 a.m. till 9 a.m. at the 2026 Friends of Mullen and Mullen Law Firm Charity Golf Tournament at Las Colinas Country Club, helping local charities like Scottish Rite Hospital, the SPCA of Texas, and more. 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
22: Thank you, Daddy.
3: Sorry.
22: It is the sweet spot. It's okay. You don't have to apologize. Sean Bass, Justin Montemayor, me, David Mino, we have the emergency break of the week coming up next. But right now, Friday morning scatter shooting with Sean.
3: Thank you, David. Appreciate it. Mm-hmm. Big shoes to fill for our broadcast leader, Craig Jr. Miller. But scatter shooting while wondering whatever happened to Nick Fizikas, the Mavs' second-round pick out of Nevada. Played just one NBA season, 07-08, averaging just a shade over 4 points and three rebounds per contest. He played just 26 games as a Maverick, another 22 in his rookie campaign with the Los Angeles Clippers, and I believe bounced around in Europe and other spots.
22: Looks like his last year was in 2024. Played for 12 years for Toshiba.
3: Okay.
22: Over there.
3: Hey.
22: So probably like the best player in the league, and we never heard about him again.
3: Money is money. Yeah. Speaking of best players, the great Lionel Messi turned 39 on Wednesday. Mm-hmm. The all-time goal-scoring leader in World Cup history is set to become just the 12th player to appear in a World Cup match at his age of 39 when the Argentinians go up against Jordan tomorrow inside the Death Star. In Arlington, Messi has scored all five of Argentina's goals so far in this tournament. He's either taken or teed up 81% of his team's shot attempts through two matches for the reigning champs. And of course, if you're downtown, many Argentinian fans will be partying at Clyde Warren Park yet again today. So far, the World Cup in North America has been a ratings bonanza for the Fox Network. Fox Sports is averaging 6.5 million viewers per match on average. For comparison, that's a 152% increase from the group stage matches back in 2022 in Qatar. The Fox audience peaked at over 21 million last Friday afternoon when the U.S. took down Australia when we were doing ticket theater. Telemundo's numbers also up with an increase of 234% from 4 years ago. So,
22: have you watched any matches on Telemundo?
3: I have. I try to watch any South American or Mexican matches, and it is awesome.
22: I need to get on that.
3: The great Andres Contador.
22: Contador,
3: yeah. He's the GOAT.
23: Gracias.
3: Oh.
22: Hey, Andres.
3: Bienvenidos, Monto. We have a new rule change.
22: Happy Friday.
3: New rule change in college football. This week, the NCAA Division I cabinet unanimously approved a new five-year age-based eligibility model. The rule is set to eliminate the need for red shirts and waivers. Under the new rule, athletes in all sports will be given 5 years of eligibility over five seasons once their eligibility clock begins. That starts upon full-time enrollment in college or at the beginning of an academic year after one's 19th birthday. So athletes who just completed their fourth year of eligibility without a red shirt would not be granted an additional fifth year. Prospects who graduated high school in the spring of 2026 who just graduated will use the new age-based model and sort of flew under the radar this week.
22: Yeah. However, we've learned that the NCAA has no power, so we'll see how this stands up.
3: Well, they do have some power, I guess, still, as far as like rules with who can play in bowl games, which honestly, there's a new rule, too, that could benefit North Dakota State, which was a year-by-year FCS national title contender. They're making the jump to FBS this fall. The Division I cabinet voted to repeal a rule that barred teams from playing in the postseason in their first year of FBS. The Bison are making the jump, along with Sacramento State, up from the FCS level. College football-wise, former LSU and Notre Dame head coach Brian Kelly fired last October, despite a 34-14 record in three plus seasons with the Bayou Bengals. Now Kelly reportedly in discussions with CBS Sports to join the network for its college football coverage this coming season. His role with CBS is yet to be determined, but Kelly is expected to be in the booth calling games. Now he did work as a studio analyst for CBS Sports CBS Sports Network's NFL draft covers this past spring. CBS, of course, has the Big Ten package. It also has deals with the Mountain West, Pac-12, Conference USA, the MAC, plus Army-Navy. And I think it would be so great to have to watch Brian Kelly do a game like a MAC game.
0: That'll be so random.
3: It would.
0: Or just him doing like an 11 p.m. game or something. Yeah. It's like, oh, there's Brian Kelly.
3: And I wonder if he would code switch while in the booth like he did famously when he took the LSU job. Monty, I know you'll be interested in this. On the video game front, EA Sports set to drop College Football 27 on July 9th. In preparation, the game has released its full rankings for all 138 Division I teams. Here locally, Texas checking in with an 89 overall rating. I guess that's based on a scale of 0 to 100. Oklahoma and Texas Tech check in with an 87. Texas A&M 86, which feels a tad low. SMU and Oklahoma State both at 83, TCU 80, Baylor 79, and the Mean Green of North Texas have a 77 rating, which feels a little high after their cupboard got raided. EA Sports has Oregon as the highest overall rated school to begin the season at 91, followed by Ohio State and defending champion Indiana at 90. And I don't know if you've seen any trailers, but
0: it
3: looks pretty damn
0: good. It always looks cool. I'm glad they brought it back a couple years ago. It's kind of just a nostalgia thing for especially Justin and I that played it in high school and stuff.
3: Yeah.
0: It's a nice little time kill.
3: Yeah, many nights in college working on recruiting.
0: Doing while some
3: we ignored our girlfriends. The first round of the NHL draft takes place later tonight at KeyBank Center in Buffalo. Rounds 2 through 7 are Saturday. The Toronto Maple Leafs hold the top overall pick. They're likely going to select Penn State's Gavin McKenna. The Stars, who have traded away several picks in recent years, their first selection comes in round 2 at number 59. They don't pick again until round 5 with the 155th overall pick. They also have a 6th-rounder and 2 7th-round selections in the draft. Now, that could change if a Jason Robertson trade comes down today, pretty much, and we'll talk more about that at 8:15. Chicago Bears quarterback Caleb Williams has been denied by the United States Patent and Trademarks Office as he tries to trademark his Iceman nickname. However, it's not due to an application put forth by Basketball Hall of Famer George Gervin or a trademark possessed by UFC Hall of Famer Chuck Liddell. Instead, the USPTO saw too much similarity and a likelihood of confusion in a trademark filed back in 1988 by Lacrosse Footwear for insulated boots.
0: Huh.
3: Lacrosse is an Oregon-based footwear company. They own a trademark Iceman for one of its boots and bootliners. Williams had applied for trademarks in multiple categories, including clothing, and that allowed the USPTO to offer the broad refusal of his application. And I say good because he should not be known as the Iceman.
0: How long has that been a nickname for him?
3: Pretty much starting last year, right? He started doing the shiver, I'm cold when celebrating a touchdown pass.
1: Very manufactured.
0: It is.
1: Yeah.
3: And on the WNBA front, I know you guys are big WNBA nerds.
0: Got our dubs up for the Wings.
1: Totally.
3: Yeah, tough one last night losing.
0: But I know.
3: Marina Mabry matched the WNBA scoring record with 53 points last night, helping the expansion Toronto Tempo beat the LA Sparks 125-97. Mabry tied the mark set by Liz Cambage of the Dallas Wings back in 2018, and Asia Wilson also matched it with 53 for the Las Vegas Aces against Atlanta back in August of 2023. And last night, Mabry did the whole Wilt bit of putting up the piece of paper with
0: 53. Okay.
1: How good are the Toronto Tempos this year?
3: I don't know. But I know that
0: they're the Tempos.
3: I know that our new president, Masai Ujiri, was part of getting that expansion franchise put in Toronto.
1: Did he draft Les Cambage?
3: I don't think so. This week's incompetent criminal, or criminals in this case, police in Trinidad and Tobago said Wednesday that they're searching for a group of robbers caught on camera who used a backhoe to try to steal a cash machine, but bungled it so bad they ended up in social media memes this week with the video footage. That footage shows at least 4 suspects fumbling around the crime scene. One of them bore a striking resemblance to Batman, wearing a black black clothing, a black ski mask, and looked like he had a black poncho, which blew in the wind like a superhero's cape. And then he was seen tripping over debris and falling on the floor while attempting to direct the backhoe. Police said the suspect's effort to remove the vault proved futile after an arm of the backhoe sustained damage during the incident early Wednesday. They were able to move the cash machine to the sidewalk with the backhoe, which police said they stole from a nearby beach. But after the backhoe's arm stopped working, their combined efforts to lift the cash machine onto a small truck also failed. And the detached machine was just left in the street, and they got out of there. And based on the security video timestamp, they failed to... they tried to get this onto the truck for over 10 minutes and just said, nah, it's all right.
22: Just give up. Let's go to bed.
1: You think a smooth heist produces good memes?
3: No, no.
1: Yeah.
3: You need something to go poorly. And memes popped up on social media, like we said. Callers on local morning radio shows like this one made fun of the failed robbers, and a local newspaper headed its story, Batman and Robbing, in Trinidad and Tobago. And finally, a professor travels to Africa to live with a primitive tribe and spends years with them, teaching them all about the wonders of science and mathematics. He makes friends with the tribe's chief and his wife, and they all live happily for some time. One day, the chief's wife gave birth to a white child. Word spreads, and the entire tribe is in shock. The chief pulls the professor aside and says, "Look, you're the only white man we've ever seen around here, and my wife gave birth to a white child. It doesn't take a genius to figure out what happened." The professor replied, "No, chief, you're mistaken. What we have here is a natural occurrence, what we in civilized countries call an albino. Look at that field over there. All the sheep are white except for that one black one. Nature does this at times on occasion." The chief was silent for a moment and then said, "Tell you what, you don't say anything more about that sheep, and I won't say anything more about the white kid."
22: Okay.
3: And that's Scatter Shooting, the only radio segment that can safely traverse the Strait of Hormuz. Right.
22: Way to go, Sean. Very well done. It is 7:50 on the sweet spot. The emergency break of the week is next.
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30: A better life with Dr. Sanjay Gupta.
31: Osteoporosis affects millions of people in the United States and around the world. It's a disease that basically causes someone's bones to become weak, brittle, and porous, which can increase their risk of fractures. Now, the good news here is there are things you can do other than, or in addition to, taking medications to prevent fractures before it's too late. One is to up your intake of calcium and vitamin D. You also want to eat more protein. One functional medicine dietitian told us that that helps build muscle, and if you're building muscle strength, then you are also building bone strength. You want to be mindful of your workouts. The best ways to build bone density, one therapist told us, are going to be resistance exercises like lifting weights, and also exercises that make your bones take a bit of an impact, such as jumping or even running, just loading the bones a little bit more. I'm Dr. Sanjay Gupta, helping you live a better life.
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1: We're good. 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
2: Donnie's staring at me. 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
4: Norm answered that question for you. 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
1: Daddy.
4: Nope.
0: Wait, let's see who yanked the brake the hardest this week on The Little Ticket.
5: That's right. 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You guys know the drill. We give you three candidates. You vote on your favorite at 888-787-1310. And a very difficult week to pick three because we had 19 total candidates this week. Narrowed it down to three. It could have been all Dylan Reed, and that's where we're going to start off, because our own Matt Birmingham was filling in for Justin on Wednesday. Justin did the draft late into the night, Tuesday night, so Dylan Reed running the board for the first time, I believe, in the afternoon. A lot of pressure on that position, and maybe Dylan just had the yips. There were multiple things I could have picked from Dylan. I could have picked him messing up on Why Today Doesn't Suck, the helpline, missing a sponsor on E-News. But what we're going to go with, and I think this paints the picture of the whole day the best. Mm-hmm. This is during Community Quick Hits. Now, Community Quick Hits is sponsored every day. Ham reads it real quick. Boom, right to Dave. It took a while to get off the ground for old Dylan Reed.
6: Community Quick Hits!
7: Dylan, who is this brought to us by, would you say?
8: Nope. No way.
9: Stand by.
10: Community Quick Hits. I'm here. Don't worry about it.
8: Not a chance.
7: We're not. It still
10: is
7: not worried.
10: Brought to you by.
7: Just let me know when to go.
8: Dylan.
9: It snuck up on him. 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
7: We're
9: going
7: to want you to write
9: down
7: all the sponsors for tomorrow before the show starts.
8: All right, you can tell us here in a second. 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
8: Go ahead.
7: Here's Dave.
8: Just go.
7: Camp Mystic.
9: He's got it now.
7: Oh, okay. 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
8: Not a chance.
9: Now he's saying now he doesn't.
7: Oh.
8: God bless America, Dylan. I'm going to walk down there, and I'm going to rip your larynx out.
7: We're going to sweep the e-brake with today's show. All right, Dave, go ahead.
9: He said now he's got it.
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8: 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Okay, go, Dave.
5: Texas Live. So, Justin, I saw you counting over there. What did you get to before we got a sponsor? I'm not sure if it was the right sponsor, but we got one.
11: I think I lost track at around 45 seconds. And from what I understand, DJ told me he had him written down, but then he couldn't read his own handwriting.
5: Oh, he can't read his own.
11: And so then he had to go look back into the logbook.
5: Oh, see, God. The thing is, those sponsors are really hard to find. They might be hidden. They might be under a table.
9: They're all
5: might be in a different
9: Don't
5: room.
9: Worry about it. They're all printed in.
5: Oh, they're all in a.
12: Yeah, they're actually
5: log,
12: not that
5: right,
12: hard
5: right
12: to find.
5: Right behind that says Community Quick Hits.
11: I love the panic of. I know it's taken me nearly a minute to finally get the sponsor out. If I say it quickly, it gets me back on track because then he finally just takes life. We're good.
5: Just say it clearly.
11: Takes life.
13: Nailed it.
5: And that wasn't the first time. That was, you could, it builds up, dude, as a wise man once said. You could hear Corby, because the same thing happens during E-News.
9: He's incredible.
5: An hour earlier. So Dylan Reed was going through it. I hope he gets another opportunity. He did the game show a couple years back that we're going to have to revisit this at some point. Like, that's at least in
9: 6'9".
5: And Tip Sheet is obsessed with that.
9: He celebrates it regularly.
14: Don't worry about me.
5: Uh-huh. So that's the great Dylan Reed is candidate number one. Candidate number two. Oh, Johnny E-Brake, the T-Box. And there was quite a few things to pick from old Rosen. I went with this. They were talking about the story of the Londoner running out of beer during the World Cup. And Rosen was talking about going to a Morgan Wallen show where a similar thing happened. Now, Morgan Wallen, very controversial. However, he is one of the most popular country pop artists in the world. Yeah. Everybody knows the name.
11: You love him.
5: Okay, whatever, no. But I at least we know how to pronounce his name.
11: Morgan Waller.
3: How do you run out of beer on a day like
12: so
3: that?
12: So when we were up in that bar to look at the Morgan Wallen concert, we're sitting up there and they ran out of beer.
3: Jeez.
12: It was like, we just didn't expect you guys to be drinking so much. Well, I don't drink so much, but I was like, really? And you should have seen the table of how many beers were on our table. But we weren't the only ones. It was every table there. And they ran out of beer. I said, well, we didn't want to close at this moment, but there's no Morgan Wallen concert, and we don't have any beer left. So,
3: wah, wah.
2: Is that a crude mashup of Waylon Jennings and Morgan Wallen?
12: What's that?
2: Morgan Wallen.
12: Is that how you say it?
2: Wallen. Which is weird because you had it right the first time you mentioned this, and then you somehow went to Morgan Wallen.
12: Really?
2: Yeah.
12: Okay.
11: Really?
12: I don't know his music. I'm sorry.
5: He went to his show.
11: I know. How do you look at that name, though, and think it'd be pronounced Wallen? It's
12: Morgan
11: literally
12: Wallen.
11: Wall-in.
13: Yeah, there's no Y. There's no H in there.
11: It's two
13: Wallen.
11: L's.
13: Yeah. Wallen.
5: Good on Eli for bringing that up.
11: I think that Rick only brought Eli in because he's tired of calling Craig out all the time.
13: Yeah.
11: And so Eli, as a young buck, can do it.
5: And then Craig is surprised that he said Morgan Wallen. What?
11: Again?
5: I don't know his music. Can we hear how he says it one more time?
11: Sorry, Gilbert.
3: How do you run out of beer on a day like
12: so
3: that?
12: So when we were up in that bar to look at the Morgan Wallen concert, we're sitting up there, and they ran out of beer.
3: Jeez.
12: It was like, we just didn't expect you guys to be drinking so much. Well, I don't drink so much, but I was like, really? And you should have seen the table of how many beers were on our table. But we weren't the only ones. It was every table there. And they ran out of beer. I said, well, we didn't want to close at this moment, but there's no Morgan Wallen concert, and we don't have any beer left. So,
3: wah, wah.
2: Is that a crude mashup of Waylon Jennings and Morgan Wallen?
12: What's that?
2: Morgan Wallen.
12: Is that how you say it?
2: Wallen.
3: Wallen.
2: Morgan
3: Wallen.
2: Which is weird because you had it right the first time you mentioned this, and then you somehow went to Morgan Wallen.
12: Really?
2: Yeah.
12: Okay.
11: He let it go.
12: I don't know his
11: time.
12: Music. I'm sorry.
13: Okay.
5: I'm saying I don't drink much.
11: Yeah.
5: As he's just sounding all slurry.
11: I don't know about all that.
5: Saturday morning. So there he is, Craig Rosengarten, Johnny Ebrake, candidate number three. It's our old buddy Ham.
13: Oh.
5: Now, he will have some misspeaks. Could have been nominated for that, but that's not what this is from. This is from Soccer Theater 1310 on Friday. There was a lot going on. I mean, we had a goal during a ticker that we had to break in with. Ham is known as the devil. He's known of the bits with little to no bet payoff. And he's known as a sniper. And Ham had a great snipe that caught us all off guard. And I didn't notice this at the time, but it made Lando cuss.
14: Well, again, he's the most consistent because we are not putting the defense totally under duress yet, but he's been great. I'm very thrilled. And, you know, he missed the last World Cup because of injury. Him and Jedi Robinson both, right?
8: Well, yeah. What was that weird stat that we were talking about off the air about his passes? Like,
15: oh, he went 82 for 82.
14: Careful.
15: Was it 82 for 82?
14: 83 of 85 or something like that.
15: No, he was perfect. He didn't.
8: Yeah, he was perfect. It was the first time that's been done since the 66 World Cup.
16: I have the number,
15: Corby, if
16: you want.
8: What's that, Lando?
15: What, Lando?
16: I have the number, Corby, if you want.
8: Yeah, go ahead.
16: That was a drop, Ham.
13: Yes.
15: Yeah. By the way, it is 76-41, 42.
8: Like, not enough chaos is going on out here.
15: 45.
8: And I'm tricked by Ham. Yeah, go ahead, Lando. I'd love to hear this.
5: How about, that should have been on Lando, but none of us heard it. He called him a D.
11: I didn't hear what he said.
5: Yeah, I didn't hear it down line.
11: Can we hear that part again?
13: No.
17: Perhaps.
11: I think we can.
5: Dylan Reed.
16: I have the number, Corby, if you want.
8: What's that, Lando?
15: What, Lando?
16: I have the number, Corby, if you want.
8: Yeah, go ahead.
16: That was a drop, Ham.
13: Yes.
2: You D.
11: What's Lando doing?
5: I don't know.
11: Especially for a guy like him, he doesn't drink much either.
13: Yeah.
5: USA had a lead at the time. I think it was 1-0. Just be happy.
10: A lot of aggression.
11: He was. He did put him on the spot and make him come up with a number that Corby's looking for out of nowhere.
10: Because we're actually having a brief moment of serious soccer talk during football theater.
5: And that's the best feeling as a board op is when you get a new drop and they're on remote and you can catch them off guard with it and they think it's something you're actually saying. So that's pretty great. So there's Ham. Those are your three candidates. Is it Dylan Reed? Is it Craig Morgan Whalen Rosengarten? Or is it Ham shooting the wheels off of Football Theater 1310? Call us up, 888-787-1310. Caller, you are on the ticket. Who wins?
17: Yeah, we're three-wing crockies only. You heard that new Randy Tarvish? Randy Tarvish?
5: Yeah, okay, that's a Rosen vote. All right.
11: Tarvish.
5: Hello, caller. You are on the ticket. Who wins?
18: Yeah, I'd like to vote for Ham, being a Richard and Hooter Brown.
5: Okay. One vote for Ham.
10: That's a good vote.
5: Yeah, very responsible. Caller, you are on the ticket. Who wins?
19: Hello, chaps. Happy Friday. I'll take Matthew Birmingham.
5: Okay. Birmingham. Very good day to you. Caller, you are on the ticket. Who wins?
20: Morning, guys. I love you guys so much. Thanks for filling in.
10: Thank you.
5: Thank you.
20: Hey, Rosengarten's got to be AI, right? As much as he screws up.
11: Oh, I'm real.
5: Yeah. Oh, he's with us now. Thank you. All right. Good morning, caller. You are on the ticket. Who wins?
21: Wow, I made it through. It's the E-Break. Brought to you in part by...
5: Spit it out.
11: Hold on.
5: He could find the sponsors before Dylan could. That's a vote for Dylan.
11: Drive up here and get first, him before Dylan had it.
5: First vote for Dylan. Hello, caller. You are on the ticket. Who wins?
20: Do you know what name that every P1 should be able to pronounce? The name of Barry Bunch.
10: Okay.
20: Fired years ago.
5: All right.
10: I love the Barry Bunch undervote. That's great.
5: Rosen messing up a name, I guess. All right. Hello, caller.
10: That's just undervote.
5: Okay.
10: Yeah.
5: Caller, you're on the ticket. Who wins?
22: Hey, guys. This is 17 times fake Austin Trusty and my limp leg. And I would like to vote for one Craig Rosengarten.
5: Okay.
10: Heal up, Austin.
5: Three votes for Rosen. Good morning, caller. You're on the ticket. Who wins?
17: 6 o'clock Friday, and your mom doesn't know she's leaving until she hears the screen door slamming. That's that new Garth Brooks.
5: Garth Brooks.
11: We've had Garth Brooks and Randy Tarvis.
10: I like it. So that's one away from a win.
5: All right. Caller, you are on the ticket. Who wins?
17: You know I am, right?
10: Unbelievable.
17: Hi, Monty.
11: Hey.
17: Hey, it's an honor to be on with Those Who Fish, to talk and see Bass and David Minow.
5: All right. That's all of us.
10: It's good to hear from you.
17: I want to vote. Is it Johnny Ebrake? Is he up for today?
5: He is.
10: Certainly is.
17: Well, I want to vote for Johnny Ebrake, just so you know. And y'all have a happy take a dip in the pool.
5: All right. We will love you, too. And we have winner, Johnny Ebrake.
11: Dixie Six.
5: Craig Rosengarten is your winner.
3: How do you run out of beer on a day like
12: so,
3: that?
12: So when we were up in that bar to look at the Morgan Whalen concert, we're sitting up there, and they ran out of beer.
3: Jeez.
12: It's like, we just didn't expect you guys to be drinking so much. Well, I don't drink so much, but I'm like, really? And you should have seen the table of how many beers were on our table. But we weren't the only ones. It was every table there. And they ran out of beer. They said, well, we didn't want to close at this moment, but there's no Morgan Whalen concert, and we don't have any beer left. So,
3: It's
23: like a crude mashup of Waylon Jennings and Morgan Wallen.
12: What's that?
23: Morgan Whalen.
12: Is that not how you say it?
23: Wallen.
12: Wallen.
23: Is weird because you had it right the first time you mentioned this, and then you somehow went to Morgan Whalen.
12: Really?
23: Yeah.
12: Okay. I don't know his music. I'm sorry.
10: What is that?
5: I don't know his music.
11: The really is great. Like, he has to tell him everything he said in the last 5 minutes.
5: Wait, what? What day is it?
11: I don't remember.
5: A day?
10: Huh? That's awesome. Okay.
5: Daddy, how many wins is that for old Rosen?
10: That is Craig Rosengarten's 36th E-Break win all time. He is 105 behind the GOAT, Norm Hitzkus. Tyler is inconsolable right now. His boy Dylan did not win for his game show and did not win today. Tyler's very upset.
5: He's going to have to step his game up. All right, it is 8-10 here on the Sweet Spot. Will Jason Robertson be a Dallas Star in 5 minutes? We find out next.
0: We are being joined by the Mavericks' latest number one pick, that is Morez Johnson Jr.
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0: For more than a decade, the Environmental Working Group has put out a list of the so-called Dirty Dozen. These are the non-organic produce contaminated with the highest levels of pesticides. Well, this year, spinach topped the list, followed by kale, collard, mustard greens, strawberries, grapes, nectarines, peaches, cherries, apples, blackberries, pears, potatoes, and blueberries. Now, all these fruits and vegetables are part of a healthy diet, so no one is saying you shouldn't eat them. Point is, though, you could consider buying these items organic if and when you can, and then taking extra care when you wash them. The FDA recommends rinsing all fruits and vegetables, even the ones that are organic, under running water that is slightly warmer than room temperature. Don't use soap, bleach, or any fancy produce washes. I'm Dr. Sanjay Gupta, helping you live a better life.
2: 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Rangers put up 6 runs on Blue Jay starter Kevin Gausman en route to a 6-5 win in the series opener. Skip Schumacher thinks his team had a good game plan against the righty.
3: We just took what Gausman gave us. I mean, he's a tough pitcher. He's been a good pitcher for a long time. We did a good job of identifying the split and not chase it. We didn't chase it a lot. We did chase it a little bit. I mean, that's going to happen. He's really good.
2: Rangers and Blue Jays go again tonight at 6:07. Stars still working on contract negotiations with Jason Robertson ahead of the NHL draft tonight. Team and a star winger reportedly $2 million a year apart on deals. A trade still on the table. On soccer's biggest stage, U.S. Men's national team flounders in its final group stage game, losing 3-2 to Turkey. Americans already winning the group. They're going to face Bosnia in the knockout stage. That is the Ticket Ticker. I'm Ryan Baldwin, Sports Radio 96.7, 13's in the Ticket.
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5: 8:17 on a Friday morning. Appreciate you being with us. We're not the Musers. You probably know that. Those boys are on an extended summer vacation, but you have the sweet spot, your 1-3 program. Today, we've been in all week. Next week, you have work in progress.
7: A week in progress.
5: And it'll be Norm and Elf during 1 to 3 today. So be by the channel. Just keep it here all day. We have the invasion coming up at 9. I believe Donnie is back to his normal spot, 9 to 1, with Matt McLaren. But right here, we need to talk about a saga that feels like it's winding down. Because Jason Robertson is still a restricted free agent, and the Stars only have a limited cap room. And there's been a lot of reporting on this over the past few days, and it's looking more and more like Jason Robertson has likely played his last game as a member of the Dallas Stars. Now, there is a level of hope for those Stars fans that want Robo to stay put, because there was a report last night that he turned down an 8-year, $15 million per season deal with the Seattle Kraken, as the Stars gave him and his agent permission to talk to Seattle. There was also a report that Robo turned down St. Louis because the Stars actually had a multi-first-round pick deal in place with the Blues.
2: Yeah, same thing with the Kraken as well. They had at least the first-round pick that Seattle had, which was the 7th overall, plus extra. But from all accounts, it is Robo turning down teams because he doesn't want to play there. And Seattle has become a wasteland in hockey. Artemi Panarin turned down like a 4x14 at the deadline last year.
5: Interesting.
2: So it says to me that Robo, the money is not everything. He wants to go to contender, but he wants his money too, because otherwise he would just stay here for 12 and a half, which is where the Stars are at. And to be fair to Robo, he gave the Stars a ridiculously good bridge deal at the 4 for $7.75 million mark. And that was coming off a year in which he was an all-rookie first-teamer and finished second in the Rookie of the Year voting to Kirill Kaprizov, who, by the way, is making $17 million a year, which is...
7: That's the highest paid player in the NHL.
2: It's a gross overpay still, but he's not asking for 17 either. So he's asking for his money, and he wants to be on a contender. The question is he going to budge on one, or can the Stars find a partner with a contender?
5: And Dallas has offered, apparently, the Rantanen deal to Robo. That's like
7: 12 a year.
5: 12 a year for 8 years. 96.
7: And he's wanting 14 a year, is what he's wanting, which would make him the highest paid player on the Stars. That would be $26 million a year tied up in two wings. And it's you know, you have the cap in hockey. You have young players. Maverick Bourque is another guy that you're going to have to pay.
5: Now, they're RFA, yeah.
7: Yeah, like you're going to have to pick one of the two of them. And, you know, if you're just asking me, if you're picking one, I'm taking Robo of that. I know Maverick Bourque is a little bit younger, and he's not going to be as expensive as Jason Robertson is. And with everything that's happened over the past 24 hours, especially with the Seattle trade that was in place where $15 million a year and he turns it down, it feels like he wants to stay here, but he wants to stay here for the right money.
5: Well, again, he's been offered 12. There's no state income taxes. So the right. 14 or 15 up in Seattle, or let's say the LA Kings or the Anaheim Ducks, you know, that's all kind of the same money if you're getting a $15 million offer because of the state taxes you have there. And I think he's trying to thread a needle for sure. I'm sure mm-hmm. that he doesn't love the fact that, well, this is the third go-round in negotiations he's had with Jim Neal and the Stars. And the only thing about contenders, Baldy, is the teams you're seeing linked to him is Ottawa, which playoff team, but I wouldn't necessarily dub them as a contender, especially after they traded Brady Tkachuk to Florida. Chicago Blackhawks apparently have a level of interest. They're a younger team that's trying to build something, but they're not trying to they're not close. And I'm just curious, who's that team out there that he really wants to go play for?
1: Well, first of all, I would say there's 31 teams that have interest in Robo. He's a 100-point scorer. He's averaging, like, over the past 4 years, 85 to 90 points per season.
5: First team NHL All-Star.
1: Yes, that is a guy that 31 teams are at least going to call about. The question is, what are the Stars asking for? And there's a few teams that I think he would be interested in that are good now, and a couple of them out on the West Coast. The Sharks, who have the second and a ninth pick. You may not be able to get the second pick, but you might be able to get the ninth pick from them in the first round. They have a couple of players that you could offset Robo with. I mean, you're not going to get in a trade anyway. You're not getting Robo back. So you need somebody that can fill in a gap, and you need something that you can use this year if you're trying to get a trade.
5: And does Dylan Larkin satisfy that? Because that's a name that's been brought up.
1: He's not as fast as he used to be. He does bring some speed, but you're already pretty overloaded at center. I wouldn't hate Larkin, but it doesn't excite me, especially because I don't know what Detroit would be offering in addition to Larkin. Like, if you're just offering Robo for Larkin and maybe a first, I don't know that that excites me enough in the makeup for it. So the Sharks are an option. The Ducks, also an option. And the big thing with the Sharks and the Ducks is Jason Robertson grew up in California until about 10 years old. So you have the hometown crowd there. And then the Sabres are also contender with cap space and options. And they just picked up the fourth overall pick from the Blackhawks. So that's another option. And the Sabres, you will remember from this past playoff run, kind of spit the bit in the playoffs. They were one of the favorite teams, and they might be looking for an extra winger.
5: And I've also read New Jersey has the room.
1: Yes, they have the room, the package, everything to get him. It's really just, I think the Stars had a tier list or a power ranking of trade offers that they had heard speaking from teams, and Seattle and St. Louis were their top two. And now they're going to go back and make the rounds, or apparently they already have been, according to reports. They've been making the rounds, talking to other teams, figuring out what the packages are, and you'll probably see some more reports on if Jason Robertson is turning down or going to players, because he doesn't want to go to Chicago. Chicago is got nothing besides Connor Bedard. They're a seller team, and he doesn't want to go to Pittsburgh, I don't think, because once Crosby and Malkin are retired, there's nothing there either. He wants to go to a team where he's going to be able to compete for a cup.
7: And the other route they could take is an offer sheet. If a team signs him to an offer sheet where
1: but that's
7: the one thing they would have to do there is that team has to give up 4 first round picks.
5: Nobody's
7: and I don't think
5: that.
7: Any team is going to do that.
1: I think a team would do that, but I think it's the offer sheet is worse for the Stars as well, because if you are trying to win in a 4-year, 5-year window, those draft picks, unless you can flip them for another good player, don't do you any good, right? Because even you can't use the first round for this year in an offer sheet because it'll be after the
5: next
1: draft.
5: It would be the next 4 years.
1: Yeah, so you'd get 2027 draft at the earliest, but the NHL is not a you draft a guy first and he's automatically slated to play. There's first round guys that never even make it to the league in a set time, and so that guy may not even help you for 2-3 years.
5: And he's such a fan favorite because he scored a ton of goals since he's been a Dallas Star. And I think because of how good the power play was last year, I think there is a thought of like, well, if Jason Robertson's not here, it's still going to be a productive offense because of the veteran star power you have on this team. And while I do agree with that to a certain extent, Jason Robertson not only was great in the regular season last year, you could argue he was their most potent scorer in the playoffs, which is something that was probably the last thing for him to unlock in his career. And it's been weird, the dialogue around this, because it feels like the vast majority of Stars fans want Robo to go nowhere, but it feels like there's a minority that are going to point at the things that maybe Billy Guerin would point at about him not being as fast as he should be or not physical enough, which honestly, you can definitely make those arguments, but 50 goal scorers do not grow on trees, and that's why you probably need to move heaven and earth to try to keep him here at a reasonable number.
7: Right, and it feels like what Baldy was saying about Dylan Larkin and dudes that are built on speed. Once that starts to diminish, like your worth is really nothing anymore. And Jason Robertson, he's not a speed guy. Dude scores goals, and he's still in his mid 20s. And it feels like once he gets into his 30s, you know, you're not worried about his speed going away because he's never really had it. If he can score a goal, he can score a goal. And if there's teams that are lined up, like you said, if every other team wants him, and I know the salary cap, we're not playing a video game here. You're going to have to move some things around, and you might have to say goodbye to Maverick Bork.
5: 10 is their current cap space.
1: Around there, yeah. And you, in the offseason, you can actually go 10% over the cap to help facilitate offseason contracts. But even at $13 million, if you could meet at $13 million, you still probably have to offload somebody, and that's another issue that the Stars have. And also, none of this matters. I mean, it doesn't matter. All this is easier to swallow if you had actually won a cup in the past 4 years when you're making these big swings. Because unlike in the NFL, where you theoretically have to pay the piper, well, you can kick the can down the road, that doesn't happen in the NHL. These contracts are locked in. There's no fudging the numbers. And Jim Nill, to his credit, has made big swings at players trying to win a cup, and you got to three straight Western Conference Finals. The issues now is that you used up all your draft picks. You have no first, third, or fourth this year, so you can't really offload more picks to try and offset somebody like Ilya Lyubushkin's contract, because you've already tried to do that with Matt Dumba. You had to give away a second next year to get rid of that.
5: That hurts.
1: So you don't have the draft picks. You used your best prospect in Logan Stankoven and go get Mikko Rantanen. Not that that's a trade anybody is regretting, but you have to, I mean, that's your best prospect. You don't have that guy now in your system. So you're down picks, you're down prospects, and you're down cap space because of these swings.
5: Speaking of the Rantanen trade, that's what, at least, it's been put out there that the Stars want back. Not just multiple ones, but also solid player. And I'm curious, this is probably going to have to happen before tonight, right? Because it feels like everybody wants to get their ducks in a row before the draft takes place.
1: It doesn't have to, but best case scenario for all parties, I think, is for it to happen before the draft. Because, again, the Stars want a pick they can use tonight. Mm-hmm. They want a player. And if you go offer sheet, you don't get a player back. You're getting four picks.
5: And July 1st is the drop-dead date for him being unrestricted, correct?
1: He'll be He's
5: going to be restricted, but he can start getting offers on the 1st.
1: Yes. So your best bet is to get a deal done today, because then you can actually use the assets that you would get for a trade. And, yeah, if it doesn't happen today, it is going to be this weird one. You can either keep him on the one-year restricted free agent deal once you go to arbitration.
5: And he's gone.
1: I don't know how he stays after that, because some team will pay him a bunch, and then you have to wonder if there's any hard feelings about, like, you know, I gave you the bridge contract, I wanted this money, you didn't pay me, I'll go somewhere that will pay me and is also a contender, and I have my choice. Or that somebody offer sheets him, and if the Stars can't match, then at least you do get your first four first round picks, but then you have to flip those for something for this cup window.
7: I just don't know what the trade options are. Like, turning down the Kraken offer, which he didn't want to play there. People don't want to be in Seattle. The St. Louis one, that was

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3: Really tight. Then next year...
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3: The cap is projected to go up like $10 million. Tyler Seguin's contract comes off the books. He'll probably... I mean, you may re-sign him for $1 million. That's nothing compared to the 9.5 he's making. You have more space in the upcoming years. It's just going to suck for this year if you lose him because you couldn't make any of these swings work in the past 4 years, and now you're just left holding nothing.
5: But, hey, Carolina won a cup.
4: Yeah, they did.
5: That's your hope, right? 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You just keep running it back over and over, and maybe, just maybe, you'll eventually
4: trade back for Stankoven. Win us a cup.
5: All right, it's 8:31. 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Keep it here on the ticket all day in case something breaks, because it very well could.
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0: Better Life with Dr. Sanjay Gupta.
1: They say consistency is key, but sometimes you just got to switch it up. A new study out of Harvard School of Public Health found that varying your exercise routine could add years to your life. What exercise someone did didn't matter much. What did matter was that all the exercises together worked all the muscle groups in their body. Now, an added benefit to changing things up is it can help you push through the plateau effect. That's when your body gets so efficient at doing something that you actually stop getting better at it. And we know from previous research that specializing in any one sport at a young age can make someone actually more prone to injury. And as experts we talk to point out, even elite athletes switch up things with their workouts, making sure to target strength, cardio, flexibility, balance, and doing that every single week. I'm Dr. Sanjay Gupta, helping you live a better life.
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0: with another Global Goblet update brought to you by ClearSight LASIK and Lens. Here's Peter Welpton.
1: Last night, the U.S., with a heavily changed lineup, lost to Turkey in an exciting 3-2 game. Turkey came in without a win or a goal and started a team with only a few changes and played for national pride. The U.S., in a game that meant nothing in terms of standings, Pochettino elected to give minutes and experience to players that may be called upon during the knockouts. The U.S. plays their Round of 32 game in San Francisco on July 1st at 7. Today, 6 more games, a pair from each of the groups I, H, and G, starting at 2, 7, and 10, respectively. Don't forget the kick around tonight at 7 after the hard line.
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5: Thank you, Daddy. 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Our final day of subbing in for those vacationing musers. You get work in progress next week, and as Daddy said, you got some Invasion coming up next up at Choctaw. 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
6: Man, did he.
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7: Thank you very much. Yes, it is I, the great Zlatan. Zlatan knows that you are very grateful for his presence on your little radio program this morning. Therefore, Zlatan would like to say, Dallas, you are welcome.
5: Okay, well, thank you again. We know this year's World Cup is your first time working as a broadcaster. So how do you think it's been going thus far?
7: Well, Zlatan has attacked broadcasting just like Zlatan attacked the pitch as a footballer. And just as when Zlatan was a footballer, Zlatan is already winning awards. The Fox Network awarded Zlatan Employee of the Month after only 1 week. Zlatan was well-deserving, of course, but still very touched by being honored.
6: Oh, that's very impressive, Zlatan. Very impressive.
7: I know.
6: And also, thank you for listening to The Ticket. You're working with an experienced team at the World Cup, including Rebecca Lowe. How are you enjoying your experience with her?
7: Zlatan enjoys very much working with Rebecca. However, Zlatan must admit, it has been difficult at times. There has been tension between us.
6: What's the tension?
7: Well, Zlatan can tell that his natural animal magnetism is affecting Rebecca when he is on the air.
5: Okay.
7: Zlatan knows when a woman wants him, because Zlatan has been desired by many women. But Zlatan is a happily taken man. And therefore, Zlatan must keep things professional.
5: Why do you refer to yourself in the third person?
8: He's doing that a lot. But Zlatan, I understand that's got to be tough for you in general.
7: Yes, it is. It is.
8: Anyway, while we're visiting with Zlatan Ibrahimovic here, what about your fellow former pros that you're working with, Thierry Henry and Alexi Lalas?
7: Oh, yes, Zlatan has so much respect and love for Thierry Henry. He is one of the greatest footballers in history. Not quite as great as Zlatan, of course, but still very, very accomplished. Right. Working with Thierry has been very fun.
8: Right, and then what about Alexi Lalas?
7: I'm sorry, who?
8: Alexi Lalas.
7: No. Zlatan was just making a joke. You are welcome. Zlatan likes Alexi very, very much. Alexi is like having court jester on set to entertain you and make you laugh. Alexi make his little football points. Then Zlatan and Thierry will pat him on the shoulder, tell him, that's very nice, Alexi. And then we will make the real football points. We will have good laugh about it in commercial break. We love Alexi for that.
5: I guess as long as everybody's hunky-dory, that's what matters the most. So.
7: Yes, you understand. You understand.
5: Yeah, sure. Okay, so what about this tournament so far? Goals are being scored at a record clip. High-profile players are really outstanding so far, performing well. What are your thoughts about how everything's unfolded during the group stage?
7: Zlatan has been very pleased to see his list of lions feasting on the sheep that are in this year's tournament.
5: List of lions?
7: Yes, list of lions. That is Zlatan's list of the best players in the tournament. Zlatan's lions are the true hunters in football. Right now, Messi is number two lion, Mbappe right behind him at number three, Erling Haaland is at four, Harry Kane at number seven, and even the old man Ronaldo, he comes in at number 10 on the list.
5: I'm sorry, Messi just set the goals record for the World Cup. He's
6: all
5: at
6: time.
5: Two, Mbappe's right on his heels at three. Who's at number one?
7: Well, number one is Zlatan, of course. Zlatan will always be number one lion on Zlatan's list of lions.
6: I guess that tracks Zlatan. Well, what are your thoughts on the Americans? I know they had a tough loss last night, but they were playing their backups. I kind of want to hear your opinions on the United States.
7: Well, Zlatan finds it, how you say, cute. That Americans now believe they know how to play quality football. It is very entertaining to Zlatan to see Americans thinking perhaps they can win the tournament. But please, do not misunderstand. Zlatan enjoys this because it is good for television, which is good for Zlatan. It will be compelling drama for Zlatan to discuss when real team comes along, pats U.S. team on their heads, and sends them on their way.
5: I think you're underrating the U.S. side a little bit.
6: It's disappointing for us, but what about your home country? What about the Swedes?
7: Well, as maybe you can tell, Zlatan is a bit emotional today. Zlatan is, as you say, in his feels. Zlatan was very, very happy to see his Sweden side channel their inner Zlatan to advance to the knockout round by earning draw with Japan. In fact, just to show you that Zlatan has a big heart, Zlatan was able to help someone that I believe you know attend a match yesterday at Dallas Stadium.
9: Oh, who is that?
7: Well, Zlatan was informed of someone who had dream of attending a World Cup match with Sweden. I believe he goes by the name of Corby, who I believe is also called Snake.
9: Wait, Corby? Are you serious right now, Zlatan?
7: Oh, yes, so you do know him. Yes. This makes Zlatan very happy.
5: We know him pretty well.
6: We need to reset. This is Zlatan Ibrahimovic.
9: Are you sure?
7: Zlatan heard that Corby had dream of seeing Sweden play in the World Cup, so Zlatan wanted to help. If Zlatan is going to help, however, Zlatan must do it in true Zlatan style. So Zlatan made a call to someone there in Dallas. I believe you know him. His name is Jerry Jones.
5: Yeah, we're familiar with Jerry Jones, the Cowboys owner, right?
7: Yes, you have heard of him. Very nice. Yes, Zlatan called Jerry Jones and said, "Hello, Jerry, this is Zlatan. You're welcome." Jerry asked what he could do for the great Zlatan. So Zlatan told him that he needed use of a suite so that he could make Corby's dream come true. Jerry told Zlatan that all of the suites were sold out, so Zlatan asked, "You have suite, yes, Jerry?" Jerry said, "Of course." Zlatan said, "Excellent, that would work just fine." Then Jerry said, "But Zlatan, my suite is being used for the match against Sweden." Zlatan replied, "Yes, and?" Jerry tells Zlatan, "It's being used by my family." Zlatan again said, "Yes, and?" There was some silence for a few seconds, and then Jerry said, "No problem, Zlatan. Just let me know who will be attending the match, and we will take care of him." That is the heart of Zlatan. That is the power of Zlatan.
5: It's amazing you tell stories like my teenage daughter, but, you know, it's good to hear
9: power
5: from
9: Zlatan.
5: You. Well, Zlatan, thanks for the time. We're definitely going to be tuned in on Fox as we get to the knockout rounds.
7: Of course. Zlatan would like to end this by wishing good morning to you, and you're welcome.
5: Okay. Well, gratitude's on all this side of the table.
9: Thank you.
5: Thank you, Zlatan.
6: Good booking. Zlatan, I believe. A lot
9: we need
6: there.
9: A montage of all the times he said Zlatan.
6: Good booking, Daddy. There we go. All right, it is 8:48. It is the sweet spot. Let's mix with the invasion next.
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22: There are lots of things you can measure to get an idea of how healthy you are at any given moment. Temperature, heart rate, blood pressure, just to name a few. But how about how healthy you will be and how long you're likely to live? According to a new study out of the University of Buffalo, two simple strength tests are pretty accurate at predicting longevity in older women. One is hand grip strength, and the other is how quickly people can stand up from a seated position without using their arms. By the way, I remember interviewing former President Jimmy Carter when he was quite old and being really impressed how he just popped out of the chair without using his arms. Not a lot of older people can actually do that. But I think the message here is that maintaining strength as you age is going to help you perform everyday activities, but also help you avoid injury and stay independent. I'm Dr. Sanjay Gupta, helping you live a better life.
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1: 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They have to be better in certain areas. What are they? Or is it just one of those things that make us sports fans?
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0: Rangers start their 4-game set with the Blue Jays with a 6-5 win in Toronto. Texas getting out to a 6-0 lead early, which Skip Schumacher says was key to the victory.
1: Offense kept going. I think that was the biggest thing as well. It wasn't just a one-run lead. It gave McKenzie a cushion to go out there and pitch. And other than that one inning, he did an excellent job.
0: Series rolls on tonight in a 6:07 first pitch. Stars preparing for the NHL draft tonight, in which they have 4 picks. Dallas also still working on either a contract extension for or trade of Jason Robertson, with the first round starting at 6 o'clock. In round 2, the Travelers Championship at TPC River Highlands. A little bit of a delay to the start means the early golfers getting underway. Everyone chasing day one leader Eric Cole, who is 7-under, teeing off at 11:25. That is the Ticket Ticker. 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
4: Sean, Justin, we've officially made it. 1 week in the books. Now, Justin, you'll be back next week doing work in progress.
5: And the week after, yeah. I believe.
6: Indeed.
4: Ooh, so one of three, man.
5: Double dip a whip.
4: I'm excited to listen. Sean, you get a couple days off next week.
5: 4-day vacation, and then we're all off the 3rd.
4: That's right.
5: If you're scoring at home.
4: For the 4th of July. But yes, thank you for waking up early with us this week. We are the Sweet Spot. Big thanks to Zlatan for joining us today. And right now, I don't see anyone. Gosh, we need Black Zlatan next week, maybe. Don't see the invasion here, so they must be over there. Invasion?
7: Hello.
4: Do you read? Oh, I hear a Matt.
7: Good morning.
5: Is that north of the Red River, I hear?
7: It is. Okay. It is north of the Red River here at the glorious Choctaw Casinos and Resorts.
4: Love it.
7: Durant.
5: And I'm guessing you boys had a sleepover last night.
7: Did. Right. Yeah.
8: Wait, okay. Donovan?
7: Yeah.
8: When did you start working here again?
7: I was there yesterday from 3 to 7.
8: No, I saw Corby here. You don't think you were here.
7: Well, 3 to 7, yes. So, I'm back. Back in my rightful spot. And yes, we made forts on the floors of the room and, you know, turned the lights off, had flashlights.
5: Told ghost stories.
7: Yes, making sure we tried to scare each other as we attempted to fall asleep.
9: Yeah, we were doing cool things, you know, with our stuff where we could show them the flashlight, show them the bat wing.
8: Turn them into balloon animals.
5: A bat wing.
9: I was like, look, it's a brain.
8: All right, waiting.
7: Then he passed out. Squeezing it too hard.
8: Lemon wedge.
9: Want to see the hot dog?
8: Look, you'll bring us closer as a show.
9: It's look gross. What I can do.
8: Show gross. Me yours.
7: Yeah,
5: no, you first.
9: You save those things for church camp. Come on.
8: Yeah. Wow.
7: And then we, you know, had to fight on guard.
8: I thought you quit fencing.
9: I'm sorry. We brought it back.
7: You said you thought you quit fencing.
5: Once a fencer, always a fencer.
7: Well, right. Matt didn't yell at me, so I wasn't offended the second day of class.
5: Okay.
7: That is probably the one class in college that I dropped that I probably shouldn't mention again. Fencing.
9: I think it's cool that you took
4: that. Was it too hard for you?
7: No. The teacher just started yelling at me like I was in basic training.
8: How tall are you?
7: Like, what are we doing? It's fencing.
9: You're like, I'm 5'2".
8: You pulled out the wrong sword, man.
7: You put that briefcase down.
5: Go on, nerd.
7: Right. You will not wear penny loafers to class. he's just on my ass. No, he was really just yelling at me. I was like, man, this is an hour credit class.
9: Yeah.
7: It's gym. I'm not here for
9: it's
7: this.
9: It's fencing.
7: It's like the second day.
5: Just
7: what did I do
5: bowling.
7: To you?
5: Like, do the bowling class. That's
7: man,
5: way
7: those,
5: better.
7: Man, those filled up so
9: yeah,
7: quickly.
9: Yeah, I did bowling.
7: Because I did touch football and basketball. That was a class.
9: Touch football was a class?
7: Yeah. We did tennis and badminton. That was another gym class I took.
4: Did you major in Foursquare? What are you doing?
7: The bowling class filled up so quickly every semester that you never had a chance to get in.
9: That is pretty wild that they offer stuff like that in college, though, because I took golf one semester and bowling one semester as college credits.
7: I know, yeah. Yep.
9: And the fact that you could take badminton and get a college credit for that is incredible.
7: Badminton and tennis. God. And, man, I was – we had a badminton tournament towards the end of class, and me and my roommate started plowing through some of the competition.
5: Okay.
7: Until we got to the finals.
5: Co-ed, huh?
7: That's kind of hot.
8: Yeah.
7: And then...
9: like together? Or how that
7: okay, shut up.
8: I feel like I need to...
7: And then
4: Earl Thomas and his brother.
9: All French, so. En garde, menage à trois.
7: I said it was badminton, sir. Till we got to the end.
4: So you had two shuttlecocks?
7: Just dominated by another two dudes.
9: That's fun.
7: That weren't from here.
9: Oh, where were they from? Like Texas? Because we're in Oklahoma.
7: No. We weren't from the United States.
9: Oh.
7: They were foreign exchange students.
9: Okay. Oh, like Canadians or something?
8: Fez.
9: I got you.
7: Yeah, no. No, not Canadians.
5: Fez.
9: Interesting.
7: So that's my story.
5: Okay.
7: Of gym class in college.
9: Awesome.
7: Thank you.
6: Great story.
7: I have way more about athletic activities out in Commerce whenever we need it.
5: I heard yesterday that you guys won the flag football tournament when you were there, and you got a T-shirt.
7: Oh, intramurals!
5: Yeah.
7: Oh my gosh, that was Super Bowl Thursday. One of the top three moments of my college career. It was awesome.
8: Did you only play sports in college?
7: What do you mean? What are you saying?
8: All I hear is fencing and bowling and badminton.
7: But that was a class. Those were classes. This was extracurricular activity.
9: How many classes of sports did you take?
7: I probably took like 3 hours of PE. Like three classes. Just three different
4: hours
7: of
4: PE.
7: PE?
9: So the classes you got credit for were badminton.
7: Badminton, tennis. They were together.
9: Oh, okay.
7: Touch football, basketball. They were together.
9: I thought you were saying those were all separate.
7: No.
9: Okay. That makes way more sense.
7: Thank you. That's that commerce education. It's how we do it.
9: Dang. Who'd you play in tennis? Did they have, like, Martina Navratilova come and stuff?
8: Ew. Why ew? Okay. Did a good job.
10: Hey, now.
5: That was only on the ladies' side, I think, for her.
8: Yeah.
9: Why? Okay, fine. Chris Everett. I don't know. Name a tennis person.
5: Our thoughts are with Chris Everett this week, by the way.
7: Our thoughts are with Chris Everett. Yes. I don't know why Matt keeps bringing her up like
5: she's
7: this.
5: She's dealing with ovarian cancer.
7: Yeah, she let us know that it's back now.
9: Yeah, that sucks.
5: Anyway.
8: Good choice.
5: So what's on the presentation today, fellas?
7: Today is Friday, so we have our Friday staples. Just a Sip, Friday Frivolity, The List. We'll talk some Dallas Stars, of course, with the situation with Robo, World Cup, OSS. You know, stuff.
5: Yeah, it's
7: gonna be fun.
4: I like stuff.
7: Yeah.
5: And Matt, do you have the person's name written down that's going to come over and give you a live spot at some point today?
9: Yes. His name is going
7: someone
9: to be...
7: Someone who works here.
9: Hello. No, come on. It's Thomas. Thomas will be with us.
5: Good old Thomas.
8: Yes.
7: And it's
5: classic
7: later on
5: Thomas.
7: In the show, so he'll forget the name.
9: No,
7: and he'll kind of look at me as he approaches to see what's happening.
5: All right, boys. We'll sip it up. Sip it all up.
9: All right, guys.
7: Good job this week, fellas.
9: Have a good week,
8: guys.
5: That'll do it for us. Thanks to Baldy. Right. Thanks to Deddy. Thanks to the Tip Sheet. For Monty and Mino, I'm Sean. 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
26: A better life with Dr. Sanjay Gupta.
27: They say consistency is key, but sometimes you just gotta switch it up. A new study out of Harvard School of Public Health found that varying your exercise routine could add years to your life. What exercise someone did didn't matter much. What did matter was that all the exercises together worked all the muscle groups in their body. Now, an added benefit to changing things up is it can help you push through the plateau effect. That's when your body gets so efficient at doing something that you actually stop getting better at it. And we know from previous research that specializing in any one sport at a young age can make someone actually more prone to injury. And as experts we talk to point out, even elite athletes switch up things with their workouts, making sure to target strength, cardio, flexibility, balance, and doing that every single week. I'm Dr. Sanjay Gupta, helping you live a better life.
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7: Mackenzie Gore goes seven innings, allowing three runs, picking up the win in the Rangers' 6-5 victory over the Blue Jays. Skip Schumacher discusses his starter's outing.
8: He was on cruise control the first couple innings. Fifth inning gave him some trouble. They put together some good at-bats. He just got a little bit wild, quite honestly. Lost a little bit of feel of it. They put together a couple hits as well, but I think it's just he was around the zone and then locked it back in the sixth and seventh inning.
7: First pitch 6:07 for Game 2 tonight. Stars still working on contract negotiations with Jason Robertson ahead of the NHL draft tonight. Robo reportedly turning down an 8-year, $15 million per year offer from Seattle as part of trade talks. And on soccer's biggest stage, U.S. men's national team falls in its final group stage game, losing 3-2 to Turkey. Americans already win the group and facing Bosnia in the knockout stage. That is the Ticket Ticker. I'm Ryan Baldwin, Sports Radio 96.7, 13 to the Ticket.
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0: 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This is The Invasion, the world's most dangerous midday show. 9 to 1. Middays here on The Ticket. My name is Donovan Lewis. Alongside my radio partner, he is Matt McLaren. Matt, good morning to you.
1: Good morning, Don.
0: Happy Friday to you. Happy Friday to everyone. In the words of the great Dwayne Dancer, it's the weekend, baby. And we are happy to be here. And here is live at Choctaw Casino and Resort Durant. We're just 90 minutes north of Dallas on Highway 75. Summertime at Choctaw Durant means bigger wins, bigger excitement, and nonstop chances to cash in. 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Now through August, Choctaw is turning up the excitement with the 3 months, three millionaires summer giveaway. Three people will become millionaires here at Choctaw Casinos and Resort Durant.
1: Man.
0: And we are happy to be here with you today.
1: What if we're two of them?
0: What if we are?
1: We're two of the three. And then Brendan's here. What if it's us three and we're the three millionaires?
0: Three millionaires. We can start a singing group or something like that. Call ourselves the Three Millionaires.
1: Oh, my goodness gracious.
0: That would be great. So let's see if we can make that happen. But you can make it happen if you just roll up 75, about 90 minutes north of Dallas, to Choctaw Casino and Resort Durant. We have a fun show planned for you today. We have our Friday staples, of course, just a sip at 12:30. Three beers. We'll sip on them, talk about them, and have some fun there. During the lunch hour, we will get the run sheet in front of me, and then I'll tell you what.
1: And then we'll figure out what exactly will happen.
0: Yes. Now we'll talk some stars with the situation with Jason Robinson, and have a little fun at 12:15. The list at 11:30. We will hop aboard the OSS like we do every single day at 11:10. Talk some college football at 10:50. The news with Travis is at 10:30. Man, this Robo thing is kind of heating up. We'll start the discussion at 10:10. A little Friday frivolity. And we'll start the show here in about 15 minutes or so, talking about the USA and their loss last night to Turkey, and what that means. Fuck, and on to the round of 32 and all that stuff will be hit the beginning of our show. But the crew, ready to rock with us, left to right on your radio dial. There is Baldy, there is Travis, and of course, there is the tip sheet. So got a chance to listen to a ton of you guys yesterday. Because Corby filled in for me.
1: That's right. He did.
0: We had a wife swap. He was on 9 to 1. I filled in for him.
1: Had a good time.
0: 7. Yeah, yeah. Sounded like you guys had a really good time. Can't wait to hear the experience that Corby had out at Dallas Stadium for the World Cup match, because they left pretty early, he was saying, around 1:30.
1: Yeah, right after the show yesterday.
0: Yeah, for a 6 o'clock kickoff. But, no, it was fun times listening to you guys yesterday, man. You boys did a good job.
1: I think that's fun, especially this time of the year, switch things up a little bit. It's kind of like a mini white elephant, not quite as drastic as that would be, but a lot of fun to hang. Because, like we talk about this all the time, we don't really see the Hardline Boys very much because we're done. We see the Musers every day. We see the Sweet Spot every day.
0: Yep.
1: But we don't always see Bob, Corby, and Davey unless it's a station event or something like that goes on, which is kind of nice to be able to hang out, you know, behind the scenes in the off-air, but have the great on-air conversations as well. And I probably listened to at least half the show with you yesterday, probably around 2 hours of the Hardline yesterday while I was out working in the yard and doing some stuff. And it's just fun. It's just different vibe, and it's just kind of cool to switch it up every once in a while.
0: And you roll and you switch shows like that, and it almost feels like the show is moving way faster when you're not in your regular spot.
1: It really
0: like
1: does.
0: 9 to 1 is great. I love working this shift. Everything's fine,
2: man.
0: And it flies through. You'll look up and go, man, we're almost at lunchtime. But man, when you're not in your familiar area, it flies by. I looked up and it's like 5 something. Whoa,
1: yeah,
0: man,
1: I know.
0: Man, that goes quickly. And the chance to see Norm yesterday in studio.
1: Right.
0: Looking great. Yeah, sounding great. With Elf. I can't believe that's the first time they've ever done a show together.
1: We were saying the same thing.
0: Time that they've been here in radio.
1: 60 plus years just ticket combined, I would imagine.
0: I know. Norm got to the ticket at 98, 99?
1: And Elf's been there since the beginning.
0: Right.
1: In some form or fashion. I mean, that's incredible they'd never worked together. But it is great to see Norm feeling good, looking good.
0: I know.
1: Feeling strong with all the things that he's dealt with. It's really cool to see that he's He's still got it, man.
0: We were at ground zero when he had his fall, and that looked very scary. So yeah, just to hear him yesterday and see him actually looking a lot better was great. I did not know the news that take away the ponies, that he hasn't placed a wager in like years on any other sport, but the horse track.
1: Well, eventually you got to get. He's retired, and like,
0: I feel like that would up the ante for me when I'm retired. Maybe like, look, hey, or man, I have nothing else to do. Let's
1: you have a couple losses, you may be like, man. Still got to pay to live.
0: No, that's true. We were wondering.
1: Who knows?
0: I'm pretty sure someone wondered he didn't have any wages anymore. Like, what's the deal? They asked him if he had any, all of his fingers, if that was some of the consequences of not placing wagers.
1: It's a trip, man. I never got into that. And I know not just him, but there's people I'm very close to in my life that spend a lot of money gambling on sports, which can be hard to do in this area. But it's one of those things. And I've done it from time to time. I really like when we went to Vegas and you're sitting in a sports book where you can do it like that. And there are times where I think about getting into it and I know a direct route where I could, but then it's, man, I get so nervous. And I'm one of those people that I used to gamble a lot on college football, and I would allow myself whatever here's what my buy-in at the beginning of the year is. And if I lose that, I'm not putting in more money. Now, if I win money, then I'll up my bets or whatever.
0: Right.
1: But my base entry-level beginning-of-the-season wager, if I lose that, I'm done. And, man, one year that happened to me like in the third week, and I couldn't believe it because I had a really bad week. And I was like, okay, that's it. And the people that might ask you to give them more money, like, you're going to play some bets? I'm like, no, I'm done for the season. Like, I lost my fun money. I'm done. Like, I'm not going to reinvest.
0: Man, I always have that mindset if I'm going to, Choctaw or Vegas or anything like that. And then you'll say, oh, even if it's not a season limit, maybe it's a day's limit. All right, I have this $50, and that's what I'm gambling. And once that's gone, then I'm not going to gamble anymore. And then, like, especially, let's just say you're at a slot machine and you feel like it's about to turn. You get this feeling that, man, I'm telling you, a few more spins and this thing is going to turn around. I am going to always dip back. I try not to go too bad. But I'm like, okay, I'm right there, dude. I'm right there. But
1: it's fun, but you got to be careful.
0: No, you really do.
1: And like when we were in Vegas for the Super Bowl a couple of years ago, I remember one night we were hanging out at the casino and I spent whatever. And I was like, all right, here's what I'm going to do. Have some fun on games. And within 10 minutes, I lost it. I was done.
0: Yeah.
1: Like, I just walked around. You know, I'm not going to go get more money out. I don't know. And I feel like that's, like, where people start to get in trouble. We're like, okay, well, I'm going to make up for it. I'm going to go get more money. I'm like, not me, man.
0: Yeah, that's
1: like,
0: that's,
1: when I'm done, I'm done.
0: No, that's true.
1: And hopefully it lasts 2 hours and not 10 minutes. But if it lasts 10 minutes, then that's all I got.
0: I remember when it started for me because I just, you know, you have the, you know, I bet you this, I bet you that as you're coming up. But we went to We went to Vegas for our honeymoon.
1: Oh, yeah,
0: and,
1: that's right,
0: you know, you get the wedding gifts. Because I made sure, man, I opened up every single gift that we had on the night that we got married. My wife was like, oh, we can just, you know, we can open them up later or when we get back. I was like, this is Christmas in April. Like, are you kidding me? I'm opening up everything. So you open up everything. And, of course, some people will give you money. And so we took some of that money, of course, with us to Vegas. And you know, you're newlyweds. You're freshly. You have the new marriage smell on you. So
1: yeah, you
0: my
1: do.
0: Wife is just saying, "Look, we just do the bare minimum. Let's take some of this home and make sure that we can get started." It's like the lights are. I mean, the noise is all calling me. It's so bright around here. So every time she would, I have to go to the bathroom, or she would walk off. I'm at a machine.
1: Jeez, man. She's gone.
0: I'm telling you.
1: I gotta win.
0: That's when it started for me. So back in 1996, they called me. It started calling me.
1: Yeah, I never got hooked on, I'll have fun, but like I said, anywhere I go and there's casinos, like I've got whatever I'm comfortable with in my mind, and if it's gone, it's gone. And if I lose it in 5 minutes, I'm done.
0: Well, we are here, Choctaw Casino and Resort Durant. We got here last night. I worked the hard line.
1: Yeah.
0: I immediately came up 75. I got here about – I made one stop. Got here about 8:45. So when I got here, put my stuff up, and I was going to come down and watch the
1: soccer
0: World
1: game,
0: Cup
1: yeah.
0: match
1: sure.
0: up at the league. So I put my stuff down, immediately got back in the elevator, came down, And, man, there are people lined up waiting on the outside. This place was jumping last
1: night. Sure it was,
0: yeah. It looked like it was so much fun. I actually stood outside of it and watched for a little bit because I was waiting on my food.
1: Okay.
0: And, you know, you had someone had the USA overalls on. They had the scarf. Like,
1: cool.
0: Man, this place was jumping
1: That's
0: last
1: fun.
0: Night. It's really packed. When I got here, I had to find the first parking spot I could and pulled in. I was like, man, I don't know. I don't feel like just driving up and down. It was stacked.
1: Yeah.
0: And it was really fun, man. It's a cool vibe out here with the World Cup happening and then people on the machines and at the tables playing games. It was probably as lively as I've seen it since we've been coming up here on a Thursday evening.
1: Yeah, you could tell when I got in last night, I got in a little later than you, just in the lobby. Like walking through the, not even coming down over by the league, but walking through the lobby where you check in and the machines and whatnot that are over there, man, that way more people than you would normally get. It felt like you could tell because I just went up to the room and watched the game up there and went to sleep fairly early, I feel like. But it's a fun time, man. Choctaw is a really fun place.
0: It is.
1: The league sports bar is a really cool place. When we were out here for March Madness, we come out here every year now for that first day on Thursday usually, or I guess Friday because we're at Myers Garden on Thursday, but that first weekend,
0: yeah,
1: and the games on all the TVs, and you see the people coming in with the different jerseys and stuff. It's a lot of fun. So come up and see us, man, if you're in the area or you're headed up for the weekend. And I wanted to throw this out because we'll talk about this on Just the Sip too.
0: Okay.
1: But I mentioned this, so we have started. I talk about what we do on YouTube with the Sippin' on the Road channel,
0: mm-hmm.
1: where we go out to different breweries and we might sit and talk with the brewer or an owner. And so we had an idea of kind of how we wanted it to be, and we could never quite get there, and I feel like we finally hit it. And so we have a video that dropped today. I put it out on all my social media. You can find it on Twitter, at McMatt Radio. You can find it on, there's a link on my Instagram story, at McLaren, if you want to check it out. I'm really proud of this because I think it turned out great. So this new guy that we're working with named Alonzo had a really cool thing. I think you were out when I talked about the weekend that we filmed this, and man, he had a storyboard where it lined up. He's like, I want to do this shot and this, and then you come towards me and do all. I mean, it was like filming a legitimate show.
0: Yeah.
1: And so we spent a few hours out at Odd Muse Brewing in Farmers Branch, and he edited it all together. And I think it's like maybe 12, 13 minutes, but it really watches like you're watching an episode of Diners, Drive-Ins, and Dives. Like that type of vibe. It's really, I think, fun to watch. Like I actually watched the whole video and I'm in it and I knew it was going to happen, but it was really cool to see it put together. So if you want to check that out, you can find it on YouTube, but I did put out links on my social media. If you're on YouTube, it's Sipping on the Road, and man, just go check it out and see what you think, even if you're not really into beer, because I think it's entertaining in that sense for people who don't even care about beer to kind of see what's local and what's around in your own backyard. Sipping on the Road on YouTube, and you can subscribe. And we're going to start filming more of those because he's really into filming it. And the way that he put it together makes me want to go and film him because it just watches like something you'd watch, like I said, that's entertaining. So check it out.
0: Very cool. Sipping on the Road, YouTube. Go to Matt's social media accounts and you can find that there. Always a fun watch. All right, it's 9:28. We are live at Choctaw Casino and Resort in Durant. We'll be here until 1 o'clock. So if you're in the area, you're coming up, you can come say hi. We're right outside of the league. And you can come check us out until 1. We will have some Friday Frivolity at 9:55. But coming up next, let's talk about that match last night. The USA ended their group play, and we'll discuss it next here on The Ticket.
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7: A better life with Dr. Sanjay Gupta.
8: A colleague of mine went to a meeting of the primetime seniors the other week. There are programs like this all over the country for people in their 60s, 70s, 80s, and beyond to stay active. It's not just something to keep older folks busy. It helps to keep their bodies in shape and their brains sharp. Showing up with a good attitude is a must, and research shows that having the right mindset actually does lead to better physical aging. So if you need some suggestions to boost your positivity, experts we talked to recommended focusing on goals, which can boost your confidence. Practice gratitude, they said. One of the seniors my colleague met told her that just waking up in the morning is, quote, better than the alternative. That's true. Focus on the things you can control. Diet and exercise, and very importantly, surround yourself with positive people, because that can be contagious. I'm Dr. Sanjay Gupta, helping you live a better life.
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11: Thank you, Travis. It is 9:34. It is Friday morning here with The Invasion. Donovan Lewis, Matt McLaren, and you will find us today. We are just over the Red River up here in Oklahoma at the wonderful Choctaw Casino and Resort Durant, 90 minutes north of Dallas on Highway 75. Many of you live much closer than that. It takes me less time than that. It's super quick, man. I mean, you're talking, this place is maybe 10 minutes north

0: the Red River. Summer at Choctaw Durant means bigger wins, bigger excitement. You can win up to $100,000 every Saturday through June, July, and August in weekly summer drawings. And, of course, don't forget, now through August, Choctaw is giving you the chance with the 3 months, three millionaires summer giveaway, making two more Lucky Rewards Club members millionaires. Yes, one person in July, one person in August will walk away with $1 million. So it could be you, but you got to get up here to Choctaw Casino and Resort Durant, where you will find us. If you're coming up here and you're walking into the casino, you walk through the front doors and just walk all the way to the back where the food court is, and you'll see the League, which is their big, giant sports bar, and we are out here broadcasting, of course, until 1 o'clock. We'll have a little Friday frivolity coming your way here in 15 minutes or so, but last night we got our final opportunity to see the Americans in action as they played what used to be known as turkey, and then they didn't like being associated with the greatest meat in the world, so they changed their name to Turkey-ay. And it was a weird match because we knew going in that it was going to be a drastically different lineup. As a matter of fact, in the starting 11, nine of the guys in the starting 11 last night were not in against Australia. And so that kind of tells you they didn't want to play any of the guys that had a yellow card because they wanted them to be available. They end up losing 3-2 on a very late goal.
1: 98th minute.
0: Very late goal. And I thought it was curious because I watched this morning when I woke up, I watched the post-match press conference or whatever with the coach. And you could tell he was kind of a little irritated and confused at some of the questions. Because it almost felt like, yeah, you know, if we win, cool. But he kept saying, we've won. Like, we've won. It doesn't – the goal is not to win three matches and then lose in a round of 32.
1: Yeah, it's to win your group.
0: Right.
1: And that's all that matters. So you can give yourself the best path. And
0: right.
1: This game and match had nothing to do with the movement
0: irrelevant.
1: About who you're going to play in the round of 32 or anything. So it's just basically a preseason game. So if you're going out there and it didn't mean like that. Didn't mean that to the players that were playing in it. Hell,
0: sure.
1: They wanted to win.
0: Of course,
1: yeah,
0: of course.
1: Basically, the subs, the
0: right.
1: Backups. So they want to go out there and have a good showing. And they got off to a really good start in the first couple of minutes that they scored a goal. And then, you know, they had those mistakes. And man, it was just watching it. You know what? It probably would have been a little bit different if I had come down and watched it here in the league, because I don't know how much of the sound I would have been able to hear.
0: Mm.
1: But to hear the commentators talking this thing through, even as things were going on, it was pretty eye-opening for me. Because sometimes if I'm watching it at the house, I'm not even listening to the commentators. I'm just kind of watching it on mute.
0: Right.
1: Or I'm not even paying attention, and I hear them get excited, and I look up to see what the heck is going on. But, man, they were pretty much on it last night from when I was watching, because even in the 98th minute, they said, you know what, this is not over. Like, they have an opportunity, one last opportunity, because it was like seven extra minutes or something like that at the end. They have an opportunity, one last throw, and they can score. And then, boom, they score. Like, whoa. Yeah, I didn't even think that was possible. I'm thinking, oh, man, this thing is going to wind up 2-2. Hell, I almost stopped paying attention to it because I knew it was about to be over, and they wind up scoring that last goal. But, man, mission accomplished for the USA. They talked to one
0: easily.
1: Guy afterwards. And he seemed bummed. He had said he rolled his ankle, and he, you know, bummed that you give up a late goal like that. It's kind of shocking. You don't want to lose the match. But, man, you did. You exceeded everyone's expectations as far as what you did in group play. I think a lot of people thought that they had a good chance to advance, but not winning the first two games outright and
0: right.
1: having this game match not
0: right.
1: mean a thing. So, yeah, you should be pretty thrilled about even the path that they have moving forward to see if they can advance as far as they possibly can. It seems like it's up there in front of them to, you know, go out there and do your thing and play up to your capabilities, that they should win a match or two here in these knockout rounds.
0: Yeah, I think that's the expectations. And it is locked in, by the way. The round of 32 game will be July 1st at 7 o'clock, and they will play Bosnia. That is set in stone, 100%. That is what it
1: and
0: is going to be.
1: And that was set in stone last night, right?
0: Yes, and
1: okay.
0: That will be at Levi's Stadium there in Santa Clara, where the 49ers play, of course. And so we don't know right now who they will play if they beat Bosnia. There is no set determination on who the other match would be in the round of 32 that would lead them to the round of 16. And that's what's so crazy is there's a lot of teams where – half the bracket in the round of 32 is still wide open. As a matter of fact, the only matches that we know for sure that are going to happen in the round of two are the one that I just mentioned with the USA and Bosnia. And then you have the Netherlands. They will play Morocco on June 29th, and South Africa will play Canada on June 28th. That's it. All the other matches in the round of 32 are still up in the air. Now, there are some teams that have clinched, of course. Germany is in. Brazil and Japan, that is locked in as well. So Brazil will play Japan on June 29th. Ivory Coast is in. Mexico is in. Argentina, Australia, and Switzerland. But as of right now, those are the only teams that we know for sure that have advanced to the knockout rounds. So plenty still at stake here in the next day. I think it wraps up today. It may be today and tomorrow.
1: Tomorrow, Saturday.
0: Okay.
1: Also,
0: yeah,
1: yeah. There are
0: the round of 32
1: matches Saturday,
0: and the round of 32 starts on Sunday. So, two more matches to determine how that field's going to play out, and we'll find out, I guess, exactly. I don't know who is in the other match. So, the U.S. and Bosnia winner is set to play the winner of whoever wins Group G, and then look at this. So, the winner of Group G will play whoever finishes third in Group A, Group E, Group H, Group I, or Group J.
1: Yeah,
0: they haven't
1: right,
0: determined yet.
1: Right.
0: That's ridiculous.
1: Well, got a lot of soccer to play,
0: and
1: man.
0: Did you see, like, trying to figure this out? I saw Peter Welpton, who we have on every week on Tuesdays from the Kick Around, I think something like 450 different possible combinations in the group of 32 based on all the ways that FIFA can determine who they put where. Isn't that nuts?
1: It is nuts. You didn't see me yesterday. I had on a Curacao t-shirt.
0: Did you really?
1: I didn't even know that they were playing yesterday.
0: Oh, man. Did you see any Curacao people that were like, yeah?
1: I was wondering because I was walking from the garage to the building, and I got a couple of looks of, oh, like, is he from Curacao? Or I was like, no, I just saw the t-shirt. We went and visited last month. We bought a t-shirt. I was like, oh, this would be a nice day to wear it, and I didn't realize they were playing.
0: Yeah.
1: But they did not advance.
0: This is exciting, though. Like, I think the knockout round, like last night when I got here, I turned it on. I was like, man, this game doesn't even matter. They're not even playing their top guy. Who cares, right? But Wednesday night at 7 o'clock, you talk about destination programming to watch a potential advancement to the round of 16.
1: Yep.
0: And we've talked about this before. They've gotten to the round of 8 before, but that was back when the tournament, the knockout round started round of 16. And so now that they've added these extra teams and there's a round of 32, you got to win two matches to get to the round of 8. But you just don't see the Americans win knockout games very often. So there's a really good chance that Wednesday night they can beat Bosnia and advance. And like you said, depending on the teams that they get matched up with in the round of 16, it is extremely realistic that we may see an American team get into the quarterfinals of this thing. Which would be insane.
1: It would be. As much as hype as it is right now in group play.
0: Yeah.
1: Yeah, when that knockout round starts and everyone is pretty tense as they're watching, and it just feels it matters. You lose and you go home. So it should be a pretty fun watch starting on Wednesday for the Americans against Bosnia. And now we'll just start filling out the last couple of days, the rest of the knockout round of 32, as there are six matches today, six matches tomorrow, including Cape Verde, who plays this evening at 7
0: o'clock. One of your favorite islands, I feel like.
1: I think so, yes.
0: Yeah, maybe a vacation destination in the future.
1: We started talking about maybe vacation destinations for next year.
0: There you go.
1: If I could slide Cape Verde in the mix to see if the wife would notice that or anything like that. All right, it's 9:44. It's the Invasion. We are live at Choctaw Casino and Resorts Durant. We are here until 1 o'clock. Come on out. They have great things going on here. Someone is going to become a millionaire for the next 3 months, June, July, and August. It's always a fun time. So come on and check us out. We're right outside of the league. The league was popping last night as USA played their final group match in the World Cup. We will talk Stars and the situation with Jason Robinson coming up at 10:10. But coming up next, we have a little Friday frivolity right here on The Ticket.
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1: It is going down tomorrow. 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
17: A better life with Dr. Sanjay Gupta.
18: They say consistency is key, but sometimes you just gotta switch it up. A new study out of Harvard School of Public Health found that varying your exercise routine could add years to your life. What exercise someone did didn't matter much. What did matter was that all the exercises together worked all the muscle groups in their body. Now, an added benefit to changing things up is it can help you push through the plateau effect. That's when your body gets so efficient at doing something that you actually stop getting better at it. And we know from previous research that specializing in any one sport at a young age can make someone actually more prone to injury. And as experts we talk to point out, even elite athletes switch up things with their workouts, making sure to target strength, cardio, flexibility, balance, and doing that every single week. I'm Dr. Sanjay Gupta, helping you live a better life.
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0: Ticker brought to you by Chariot Energy. Rangers offense leads away in a 6-5 win over the Blue Jays. Skip Schumacher praising the approach at the plate from the lineup.
1: I just thought we collected hits, we took our walks, and then obviously the slug is nice. I mean, Berger and Wyatt, those are real bats in the middle of the order, but I thought the other bats were really good as well. And
0: Game 2 of 4 tonight at 6:07. Contract negotiations ongoing between Stars and Jason Robertson with the NHL draft looming. Reports indicate the two sides a couple million apart with round one starting up at 6 o'clock. And in Connecticut, it's round two of the Travelers Championship. J.J. Spahn, a strong start, 3-under through 4 to tie day one leader Eric Cole at 7-under. Cole will start at 11:25. 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
3: It is 9:54. Friday morning here with the Invasion. Donovan Lewis, Matt McLaren, glad to have you. We will get into the Jason Robertson fiasco as reports surfacing last night. The Dallas Stars trying to trade one of their best players who's been with the franchise since he was drafted. We'll take a dive into that. That's coming your way here in 15 minutes. But we are up here at Choctaw Casino and Resort Durant, just north of the Red River here in Oklahoma. And don't forget, all sorts of things, man. They've got 7,400 slot machines. It's funny, too, because I was just walking around, and I don't know that I've ever gone back over that way for whatever reason. They've got a giant arcade. There's a bowling alley. There's a movie theater. All sorts of food options. It is a fantastic place. You will find us by the League, which is their sports bar, massive sports bar with giant TV screens. And, of course, keep in mind that now through August, Choctaw is running 3 months, three millionaires, their summer giveaway. Now, they did give away one for June, but there's two more millionaires on the way. One person in July and one person in August will walk away with $1 million. The next chance to become a millionaire coming up Saturday, July 11th, and then again on Saturday, August 22nd. You can earn entries all summer long when you play up here with your Choctaw Rewards Club card. So if you would like to possibly be a millionaire, make your way up 75. It's Choctaw Casino and Resort here in Durant, where you will find us until 1 o'clock. But right now, as we like to do on Fridays, it is time for a little Friday frivolity. And we go back to the mothership and say hello to Travis.
4: Good morning, Oklahoma. Good morning, Choctaw. Good morning, P1s. We have World Cup going on, and we as a show, we're enjoying it. We're having a good time, but I wouldn't say that we're necessarily soccer P1s or experts. And so we're learning a lot of new names. We're learning a lot of new players in the world of football, soccer, whatever you want to call it. So I thought I'd throw together a nice little game show for Friday Frivolity. Soccer or no? I will present to you a name. You have to tell me that is soccer or no. That's definitely not soccer. So does that make sense, fellas?
3: Yep. Cape Verde.
4: Cape Verde. So that is, we're going to go with individual names. That's a good try. Very good try. Donovan, let's start with you since you're so confident. Let's go with Ashraf Hakimi. Ashraf Hakimi.
3: I'm going to say that is totally soccer.
4: That is correct.
3: Thank you.
4: A right back for Morocco. Congratulations.
3: Off to
4: a wonderful start here. Matt McLaren, let's go with Alexander Stubb. Alexander Stubb.
3: Stubb. Well, I was thinking of the barbecue spot in Austin. So I'm going to say not a soccer player.
4: That is correct. That is indeed the president of Finland. And we are tied 1-1 here.
3: I would not.
5: Alexander Stubb is the president of Finland.
3: Would you ever guess that a Finnish guy is named Alexander Stubb?
4: Right.
3: I thought it would be like Rupe Hintz or something.
4: Alexander feels like it could play in that league, but Stubb feels a little out of place. Percentovich could definitely.
3: Miko Haskinen.
5: I feel like Alexander may be one of the more versatile names.
3: But Stubb? I didn't know that was a Finnish last name.
5: You can't tell where they're from. You can't tell it. Well, Alexander, you can't. But right. Alex, you don't know if it's a male or female.
3: That's true.
5: It's versatile.
4: I didn't know Stubb made it out of the Great Southwest. But here we are. Donovan, as we're tied here, 1-1 in soccer or no, I give you Diego Luna. Diego Luna.
5: Man, let me tell you. That's as soccer as it gets.
4: Is it?
3: And yet, is it?
4: It is not. That is an actor. From Star Wars.
3: He plays Andor.
4: He does. He's from
5: Star
4: Open
5: Wars.
4: Range.
5: Do you think I know that?
4: And Dirty Dancing Havana Nights.
3: Right?
5: Yeah, no.
4: Matt, I give you, let's see, let's go down my little list here. I give you Jacob Ingebrigtsen. Hold on, let me try to get this.
5: Jacob Ingebrigtsen.
4: Jacob Ingebrigtsen.
3: Okay. So, there used to be a bar in Austin called the Brixton. But I am going to go with a soccer player.
4: That is incorrect.
3: Oh, I should have stuck with my gut instinct and known that he was a bar owner.
4: Not a bar owner. Olympic runner. Olympic runner.
3: You are an idiot.
4: Still tied 1-1 in soccer.
3: Okay, Diego Luna.
4: Or no. Donovan. Mark Carney.
3: Is he a soccer player or not?
4: Mark
5: McLemore. I'm sorry. Go ahead, Travis.
4: Mark Carney.
5: Sounds like an actor.
3: Never trust a Carney.
4: It's a good rule.
5: Amongst
4: to live
5: other
4: by.
5: Things. You know, Carney may be like second on the list. Big button, a smile is first.
4: No doubt.
5: Yes, soccer.
4: That is incorrect. That would be the Prime Minister of Canada.
3: Amazing you didn't know that.
5: Are you sure he's never played soccer before?
4: Well, he didn't play in the World Cup, and that disqualifies him from being soccer.
3: Okay. How do we not know leaders of other countries anymore? It feels like we used to know leaders of other countries, now we don't.
5: No,
3: I've no clue who the Prime Minister of Great Britain is.
4: Well, let's see if you know who this is, Matt, as we are still tied 1-1.
3: I don't even know who works here. I mean, come on.
4: Gael Garcia Bernal.
3: He drove a motorcycle in the fantastic movie The Motorcycle Diaries, so no, not a soccer player.
4: Wow, knows that one. That is an actor. You are correct. 2-1. 2-1 now. Let's go to Mr. Donovan. Let's do... Bilal El Kanous.
5: Bilal Kabous. I will say, you know, I've answered soccer for everyone, and I've only gotten one correct.
3: That'd be a great name for a dancer, though.
5: Yeah, Bilal Kabous.
4: Yeah.
3: Just Kabous. Guys, welcome to the stage. Here she is. Make it rain for Kabous.
6: The booty.
5: I don't know about that.
3: No, you wouldn't like that?
5: Mm-hmm.
3: And then she just comes out.
5: I need a little more subtlety.
4: Yeah, needs more pizzazz.
5: I'm going to say yes, soccer. Let's continue the trend.
4: Where'd he go? There he is. That is correct. You are back on the board. 2-2.
5: And what who does he play for?
4: He is a Moroccan midfielder.
5: See, I know my Moroccan soccer players.
4: You just watch all of their matches?
5: That's right. That's right.
4: That's good. Let's go over to Matt, and I give you Benito Antonio Martinez Ocasio.
5: Benito Applebaum.
3: What a great name.
5: I feel like he does well with the ladies with that name.
3: I'm sure he does. Remember Benito Santiago?
4: Great catcher.
3: Yeah.
4: That was a good pull.
3: It was. Thank you. I'm going to go soccer player.
4: That is incorrect. Benito Antonio Martinez Ocasio. You may know him better as Bad Bunny. So, Donovan,
3: I had no idea.
4: Correct on does well with the ladies.
5: Yeah, I think
3: Sam Gannon is listening,
5: I'm not right about
3: she's
5: that.
3: Like, come on.
4: She's pretty excited, I would imagine.
5: Yeah, there's no way Sam didn't know that. Right?
3: You know, my original strategy, I was going to just guess not soccer player on everyone. And if I had done that, I'd gotten 4 in a row correct.
4: Donovan.
5: Yep.
4: Let's go with Falerian Balogun. Falarian Balogun.
5: Falarian.
6: Falarian.
5: Sounds like something you go to the doctor for.
4: It's Falarian up, Doc. I don't know what to do with this.
5: Let's change it up. Not soccer.
4: Oh,
6: does
4: man.
6: Does he not play for America?
4: He plays. He's a forward
5: he really?
4: For America. Unfortunately.
5: I was going to say, I know that one.
6: Oh, damn.
4: Oh, that's tough.
5: Man, dude, come on.
6: Well, I'm all about Morocco.
4: I know. I know.
5: Apparently, I guess
4: big
5: so.
4: Big Morocco guy. Matt, Nico Williams. Nico Williams.
5: Nico Williams. God, this is where I'm getting tricked again because I'm like, man, I've gotten a not soccer player every time. But surely I won't always get a not soccer player.
6: Or will you?
5: So now I've tricked my own self because I don't think it's a soccer player, but I feel like I need to say it is.
6: Just say one.
5: So I'm going to say soccer player.
4: That is correct. Nico Williams, winger from Spain, taking a 3-2 lead is Matt McLaren.
6: I've never seen you more excited than getting that answer correct.
5: I don't know.
4: Donovan.
6: I was excited on Wednesday.
4: I give you Barry Keoghan.
6: Okay.
4: But yeah, you chill out back there, bud. Barry Keoghan.
5: Barry Keoghan. That'll be ridiculous if that's a soccer player's name. So I'm going to say no, not soccer.
6: You're correct.
4: That is correct.
5: He played, what's his face, Cillian Murphy's son in the Peaky Blinders movie.
4: Yep, he's the Joker in the new Batman. Yep. House
5: and
4: of Dragon.
5: He was in the Peaky
4: Yep, new House of Dragon, I think, something.
5: Yeah,
7: also
5: in,
7: My Cousin Vinny.
5: What was the movie he was in? The Irish film?
6: Hollywood Shuffle.
4: You talking about the one with Colin Farrell?
5: Yeah.
4: The Deer Hunter or something like that?
5: Yeah, he got an Oscar nomination.
4: That was a creepy-ass movie. Good one, though. We're on...
5: So it wasn't Hollywood Shuffle.
4: Not Hollywood Shuffle. Sorry about that. Matt, Jamal Musiala.
5: Jamal Musiala. Is a soccer player.
4: That is a soccer player. Yeah. We are rolling along here.
5: Correct.
4: 4-3
5: Who's
4: now.
5: Who's he play for? Jamal.
4: Yeah, Germany, believe it or not. Germany midfielder.
5: That's what I thought.
4: Germany midfielder. And
5: that
4: let's go to Donovan, and I give you Dev Patel. Dev Patel.
5: Jamal sounds German. not a soccer player.
4: Not a soccer player. That is another actor.
5: I heard that name before. Yeah, he was in that movie. He got an Oscar nomination a couple years ago for the movie where he played a deaf guy who learned how to play drums, and it was fantastic.
4: Matt, I give you Mondo Duplantis. Mondo Duplantis.
5: Mondo.
6: Mondo.
5: Mondo Duplantis.
6: Lando's brother.
4: I think he does Mavs with us on Wednesdays.
5: Lando. Mondo Duplantis is a soccer player.
4: No, that is incorrect. Actually, a Swedish-American pole vaulter, Mondo is. Can go really high up there in the air. Let's go Paul Mescal. Paul Mescal, Donovan. As it is 4-3 in soccer
6: Paul
4: or no.
6: I've only gotten three, right? I thought I got the last two.
4: You did, but you only had one when you had the one. For that.
5: Right, so
6: I got two Moroccan players.
5: Hence three.
4: And the last one.
6: I don't know. I think this thing is culturally biased. Not a soccer player.
4: Not a soccer player. That is an actor. Gladiator 2 fame. Gladiator 2 fame. You're killing it now.
5: I need more actors given to me.
6: No, because that'll be too easy.
4: Right, exactly.
5: Apparently.
4: I
5: know all the actors' names.
4: Well, we're not doing actor or no. Maybe we'll do that one day, though. Matt, let's go with Theo James.
5: Theo James. See, this is another trick. Because that sounds like not a soccer player. But now, is it? So I'm going to say not a soccer player.
4: Oh, I almost got you there. Because that is an actor, and I felt like that was one you wouldn't know. Now, 5-3 here in soccer or no.
5: No, that's correct. I have 5.
4: Or no.
5: You only have 3.
6: I just got the last one right.
5: Oh, yeah.
4: Now I'm just messing with you.
6: I was about
5: it's 5
6: to, say.
5: To 4.
6: Man.
5: It's 5 to 4. I continue being ahead.
4: Donovan. Oscar Isaac.
5: That's 100% a soccer player.
6: Oh, my God. He just got nominated for Frankenstein.
4: Yeah, big name actor. Huge name actor.
6: I've never heard
4: too
6: of
4: much
6: him
4: to name.
6: Did you not watch Frankenstein?
4: Yeah, Frankenstein,
6: no.
4: Marvel, Frankenstein. X-Men.
6: He was
4: been
6: fantastic.
4: Been in a lot of stuff.
6: Obviously, what? I did not because I thought it was a soccer player.
5: You need to watch Frankenstein. It's a really good movie.
4: Matt, Takefusa Kubo.
5: Okay.
4: I'm not going to say it again.
0: You want me to take Fuzo to Cuba?
6: It sounded like a
0: Fuzo to
6: an
0: Cuba
6: action instead of.
0: I have no idea. I'm going to go soccer player.
4: Man, you are just. You're so good at this. You know soccer better than maybe anybody because that is a Japanese winger. Right.
0: No, I remember from watching the Japanese play.
6: Shut up.
0: You remember when they go, Takafuzo Kuba, there he is. And I was like, oh, yeah, okay, cool.
4: Donovan Carlos Alcaraz.
6: Let's go have you be a little bit careful with that one.
4: 6-5 here in soccer.
6: Yes, soccer.
4: Tennis player, that's
6: Come
4: tough.
6: On. Oh, Carlos Alvarez. No, Carlos Alcaraz. Oh, well, I misheard you.
4: This I can awesome. Tell.
6: This is my favorite game. God, that was so easy.
0: I know. Like, if you thought about it for a second.
6: And I didn't. I just blurted it out.
4: Oh, soccer.
6: Oh, it's awesome.
4: Let's Obviously. Go with...
0: Babe Ruth.
4: Matt, Zavi Simmons.
0: Zavi Simmons? Soccer player.
4: That is a soccer player, and it is now 7-5. We're getting pretty late in this thing, so you know what that means, Donovan. This one's worth 1,000,000 points, and I give you...
6: Barry Bonds.
4: Randall Kolo Muani. Randall Kolo Muani.
6: Randall Kolo.
7: I thought he was going to say Randall Cunningham.
6: I did too.
0: I know, I did too.
6: I did too.
0: And you would say not a soccer player, but then there is one named that.
4: Yeah, Netherlands, obviously.
6: Let's go not soccer player.
4: I felt like that was a pretty easy one because the forward from France, Randall Kolo Muani, hands Donovan another loss. Your champion is Matt McLaren. No. Of soccer or no.
0: You don't remember watching the French play?
6: I'm going to throw something at you.
0: And they go, who's that? It's Alfonso. It's Meloni.
6: I'm going to throw something at you. All right. Thank you, Travis. That's Friday Frivolity, soccer style. The news with Travis is at 10:30. But coming up next, let's talk about those Dallas Stars and Jason Robinson and the situation that's happening with him and his contract. We'll do it next here on The Ticket.
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34: Few people now have asked me about a TikTok trend that they've come across. It's called 75 Hard. The challenge was created by entrepreneur and author Andy Frisella, who calls it a, quote, transformative mental toughness program and an Ironman for your brain. So here's what it entails. Eat a structured diet with no alcohol, drink a gallon of water, read 10 pages of nonfiction, take a progress photo, and complete two 45-minute workouts, one of them outdoors, every day for 75 days. Quite a challenge. We asked CNN fitness contributor Dana Santis about this, who reminded us that sustainable fitness isn't about punishment or proving discipline through extremes. It's about building habits that integrate into your lifestyle in a way that feels supportive and repeatable. If you ask me, that's going to be the key to long-term success. I'm Dr. Sanjay Gupta, helping you live a better life.
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0: 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Stars have 5 picks, but no first rounder with the NHL draft starting tonight. In addition, Dallas still trying to work out a contract extension with top winger Jason Robertson or a trade for the winger. Nathan Eovaldi on the mound for the Rangers in game 2 of 4 against the Blue Jays tonight. Evo not having a great June so far, allowing 3+ runs in all 4 outings, but he is 2-1 in the month. First pitch at 6:07. And at 2 o'clock, it's a couple of big matchups on soccer's biggest stage. Norway and France both 2-0 in Group I, playing for first place. Meanwhile, Senegal looking to avoid elimination when they take on Iraq. 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
2: It is 10:18 here on a Friday morning with the Invasion, Donovan Lewis, Matt McLaren. You will find us today at Choctaw Casino and Resort Durant, just 90 minutes north of downtown Dallas, here up off Highway 75, right across the Red River in Oklahoma. 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It's all up here at Choctaw Casino and Resort Durant. Donnie and I will be here until 1 o'clock this afternoon. You can find us right here next to the league, their massive sports bar with the giant TVs here. So we hope to see you. If you're on the way, maybe you're coming up this weekend, or if you're not too far away, swing by, say hello, and check out Choctaw Casino and Resort Durant. We will have the news with Travis here in 15 minutes or so. But let's talk a little Dallas Stars. And I heard your conversation you were on, of course, Donnie was, with the Hardline yesterday with Corby and Bob, or excuse me, with Davey and Bob. Corby was with me. And did a couple of segments on the Jason Robertson situation, and it's getting fascinating. Because last night we found out that Jason Robertson, it's gotten to a point with the Stars where it feels like they're at an impasse, and he is, I'm not going to say that we know for sure he's not going to re-sign in Dallas, because that's still a possibility, but it truly feels, with the NHL draft tonight, that the Dallas Stars would like to work out a trade to move Jason Robertson in exchange for picks.
3: Yeah, because if picks are involved, it's tonight.
2: Yes.
3: You can go grab you one, and they are, you want to talk about trying to recover the restock the cupboard, because
2: yes,
3: they've used a lot of picks trying to get better here recently. They're probably trying to get some resolution so they can have some action tonight.
2: Part of this, though, is that Jason Robertson is a restricted free agent. So what that means is, if he gets to free agency next Wednesday on July 1st, when that starts, then another team could approach and say, look, here's what we're willing to offer you. If that offer is essentially $12 million or more, and he decides to leave and take it, that offer sheet, if the Stars don't match, whatever team that is would owe the Stars 4 first-round draft
3: picks. That's such a heavy price. Have we seen that often in hockey when someone will take that deal and they have to give up 4 first-rounders?
2: Not that I can recall.
3: Okay.
2: I can't recall that happening before.
3: Because it seems like a high price to pay when we talk about the NFL with two first-rounders.
2: That's a lot of capital, even for Jason Robertson.
3: 4 first-rounders, that's a ton.
2: Right, and so it seems like teams are trying to work something out. But the problem is, keep this in mind, because this isn't, hey, he's under contract for 2 more years and we are going to trade him where we want, whatever it is. He's a restricted free agent, and there's certain things that they've already agreed to where he can basically pick and choose where he wants to go. And so with that being said, Seattle, the Stars had a deal in place with the Seattle Kraken. Seattle offered Jason Robertson an 8-year deal worth $15 million a year, so about 8 years for $120 million. Jason Robertson said, no, I don't want to go to Seattle. Seattle was offering, apparently, their first-round pick tonight, the number 7 overall pick, and some other picks in that deal. The St. Louis Blues also offered Dallas a package that included multiple first-round picks in exchange for Jason Robertson, but he said he is not interested in signing there. I've also seen where he said he is not interested in signing in Ottawa. So as a restricted free agent and with the parameters that they've already had with this contract and stuff, hey, I'm not just going to go wherever you want to send me. Now, if you can work out a deal and it's a team I want to go play for, then yes, I will agree to go there, which kind of makes you wonder, can I make more money to go somewhere else? And Bob was talking about this yesterday, and this is very true. If you are going to go play, depending on where it is, for $14 or $15 million, staying in Dallas for $12 million because of no income tax is basically the same thing.
3: No, Washington is the same way as far as no state income tax. It's just, I guess he just doesn't want to be a part of that organization.
2: I guess not. And so there's that as well. It may not just be the money.
3: Man, I am all about the player trying to get exactly what they want. You just don't have that much time as far as trying to make sure you get what you want at the contract that you want. Maybe this is the only time that Jason Robertson will ever get a chance to get 8 years at $14, $15 million per. I'm all about that. Get yours, man, because the team will always use the leverage that they have to, if a situation is better for them, to get rid of you or do whatever they need to do, they will. And you have to do that same thing on yourself. And as Bob was talking yesterday about Jason Robertson batting on himself,
2: right,
3: to make sure he gets to this situation, I say bravo on that. But it is kind of hard to pinpoint exactly what he wants, because it feels like he wants the fact that I want to be one of the highest paid players in the NHL. Top-notch deal.
2: Right.
3: Which, at $15 million per, is definitely that.
2: It is.
3: That's a top-notch, best player in the game type of deal. Now and so maybe the places that he wants to go play, they don't have the option of giving him that much money. So I wonder what's way more important to him. The scene, where he is with a chance to win, are cashing in to the point of you're going to be recognized as one of the highest paid players in the NHL, one of the best guys there.
2: I think, and you said this yesterday, I do think that there's something to the idea of the level of money that you're at, whether or not it's less because of no state income versus getting more, the idea of I'm one of the highest paid players in the NHL. There's two guys paid more than me. I'm one of the top five salary income. I do think mentally there is something to that. Regardless of, well, I signed for 12 in Dallas and it's the same as 14 or 15
3: yeah,
2: in another
3: place. We see it all the time,
2: right,
3: in other sports. All right, so if I'm going to have this contract to, I'm signing and it's the timing is right, I want to be the highest paid player in my position. And we see it all the time in the NFL now. And now it feels like that's the case with him, but it's the I want to be one of the highest, recognized as one of the highest players paid in the NHL.
2: Right.
3: But I want to make sure I go where I want to go.
2: Right.
3: And I don't know if
2: right.
3: you can have that cake and eat it too. I don't know if that's possible.
2: You may not, and it does strike me as interesting that it got to a point where, okay, let's agree to a trade. Cool. Because it feels there's another part of this deal with Seattle where they also reported that not only did they work out a move that Seattle would send the 7th overall pick tonight to Dallas, but there also was the idea that it would have been a three-team trade and that the Toronto Maple Leafs would have been in on this. Not sure what would have gone back to Toronto, but that Matthew Knies from Toronto would have come to Dallas to replace Jason Robertson. So they would have got that in addition to the number 7 pick, and then maybe something would have gone to Toronto. I don't know how all that would have worked, but I do think it's interesting because Knies is he's 6'3", 230-pound winger. He's still got 5 years left on his deal for $7.5 million, which is what Robertson basically was making on the current deal that he had. He's not the goal scorer that Robertson is, but it would have softened the blow, especially if you're also getting a first-round pick with that. I don't know how all these moving parts are going to work, but it is interesting that it's gotten to a point in the negotiations where Dallas goes, okay, we're going to work out a trade. Here's the framework of that. Like, it's done. We will say yes to this. Go negotiate with Seattle. And Seattle saying, okay, we will offer you $8 for $15 million a year. It got to that point, and then Robertson goes, no, I don't want to play to Seattle.
3: Yeah, because I feel like that's that was what was missing for him, $15 million, because I don't know if the Stars want to pay him that much money. So if you can go out and get yours, man, by all means, go do it. And then he did, but it's a place that he doesn't want to go. So I think at first, when this was going down, it felt like any resolution that was going to happen if Jason Robinson wasn't a member of the Stars, I think people would look badly on the team. Because it was like, hey, man, this dude just wants to get paid. He right. got his. He's a goal scorer. Like, he should be one of the highest paid players. But I wonder what the optics of it will be now. Okay, let's just say today the deal happens and Robinson gets a deal in Toronto.
2: Right.
3: And I feel like more of the fan base here may, I don't know, maybe I'm wrong. I don't know if they'll look down more on Jason Robinson or the team. You know, because it just feels like the way it's playing out. Man, you rejected 8 for $15 a year in right. Seattle. Like, that's what you wanted. That's right. the deal that was that you wanted to be presented to you. I just don't know how the optics of it, everything is going to look once it's resolved. But it feels like there's not a resolution out there that he's going to be back here in Dallas.
2: It doesn't seem that way. But, again, what if none of the teams that he's willing to go play for are going to make an offer? So then do you decide, okay, well, because the reports were that they offered him the Mikko Rantanen deal of $12 million a year for $8 million. So if he wants 14 and nobody out there that he wants to go to is offering that, then does he accept that with the Stars? Do they work out some other short-term deal? That's where this gets really interesting. And if you're the Stars, of course you want to trade him today. Like, you want this deal to be done today. Where do you want to go? Who are you willing to accept the deal with? And then, of course, does that team have, whether it's the Mikko Rantanen package, which is what been reported what the Stars are looking for, which would be what they sent to Carolina for Mikko Rantanen, and the idea of a couple of firsts, a couple other picks, and then a young player like Logan Stankoven, who was a key piece of what they did in winning the Cup this year. That's where all these moving parts, I think, are really interesting, because now the Stars are going back to the table. Let's call the teams that we already said, no, we're not interested in. Hey, what do you got? Because we need to make this happen. Because if he doesn't get traded today and the Stars don't get a pick, then you're starting to talk about players that were drafted today. This is really an interesting thing. And is Toronto still going to be tied into this with Matthew Knies? Is that something where they go, okay, let's figure it out, Toronto. If you're willing to give him to us, what we have to give you, and then let's find another team. This is going to get really interesting, and I think today, I kind of expect at some point today we may see where they finally figured out a way to move him.
3: Well, we're going to circle back to this at lunchtime, because maybe something happens before then, maybe not, but maybe some more news. We'll see. We are live here at Choctaw Casino and Resort Durant. Coming up next is the news with Travis.
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10: A better life with Dr. Sanjay Gupta.
11: They say consistency is key, but sometimes you just gotta switch it up. A new study out of Harvard School of Public Health found that varying your exercise routine could add years to your life. What exercise someone did didn't matter much. What did matter was that all the exercises together worked all the muscle groups in their body. Now, an added benefit to changing things up is it can help you push through the plateau effect. That's when your body gets so efficient at doing something that you actually stop getting better at it. And we know from previous research that specializing in any one sport at a young age can make someone actually more prone to injury. And as experts we talk to point out, even elite athletes switch up things with their workouts, making sure to target strength, cardio, flexibility, balance, and doing that every single week. I'm Dr. Sanjay Gupta, helping you live a better life.
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2: Last night, the U.S., with a heavily changed lineup, lost to Turkey in an exciting 3-2 game. Turkey came in without a win or a goal and started a team with only a few changes and played for national pride. The U.S., in a game that meant nothing in terms of standings, Pochettino elected to give minutes and experience to players that may be called upon during the knockouts. The U.S. plays their Round of 32 game in San Francisco on July 1st at 7. Today, 6 more games, a pair from each of the groups I, H, and G, starting at 2, 7, and 10, respectively. Don't forget the kick around tonight at 7 after the hard line.
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5: Thank you, Tip Sheet, and thank you, football team. We had a very short but exciting police chase in a Memphis suburb in Bartlett, Tennessee, after a couple of escapees escaped on foot. They were wrangled back and returned to their owner. It was 2 miniature horses that led police on a...
12: Oh, I was about to say, return to their owner? What are we doing?
13: Yeah, I was like, huh?
5: What exactly are we doing here? Pair of miniature horses led police on a pursuit through a residential Tennessee neighborhood after escaping their home. And the video has gone viral of the 2 horses running through the neighborhood across the street. They were eventually captured and brought back home. But it was just a fun time for them.
12: Miniature horse, huh?
13: Those are weird looking, man.
5: They are, because their head is like normal sized, and their body is obviously miniature.
13: They're like the corgi of horses.
12: So are they?
5: Man,
12: named,
5: I
12: like,
5: wish you'd finish that.
12: Webster,
14: I'm a corgi, actually,
12: and Arnold.
5: Yes,
12: they are like Webster and Arnold.
5: They're exactly like that.
13: You think one of them has like a secret grandfather clock he has to go into to get to his stable?
12: Maybe that's how they escape.
13: That'd be kind of awesome,
15: ma'am.
13: That was a horse.
5: Is that our miniature horses joining us now?
13: Did you like my horse noise?
5: Do it again.
13: It was too high-pitched.
5: No, let's hear it.
13: But they're small, so I thought maybe they were more high-pitched. Like
15: ma'am.
11: Can't wait to add this to the animal monster.
13: You knew a horse noise then. That wasn't bad.
5: That sounded like a Hanna-Barbera character.
12: I know. It really sounded like a cartoon.
13: Well, because they're small, so they're
5: different
13: than normal horse.
5: Right. They're tiny. They got little voices. There was a pilot that was flying an Air Canada flight from Newark, New Jersey, supposed to go to Halifax, Nova Scotia. They unfortunately did not make it all the way to Nova Scotia. Didn't quite even make it to Canada, as they had to make an unscheduled landing at Boston's Logan International Airport after the captain became incapacitated. Under the safety procedures, the first officer took control of the aircraft diverted to Boston. All 61 passengers arrived safely, but the captain fell ill mid-flight and had to be pulled out of the cockpit. Air Canada Flight 7664.
12: Whoa. 7-6-6. Two sixes, right?
5: Two sixes.
8: Okay. Six.
5: 7-6.
12: I don't think they put three sixes in a flight.
8: Six.
12: It would be impossible.
5: Is it like that's the 13th floor?
12: Yeah, I would.
13: Which is so silly because I'm staying on the 13th floor.
12: I would
13: but
12: take
13: they don't
12: the,
13: have it.
12: I would take the offer to move my flight if that's the case.
13: They're like, well, it's just for a dollar.
12: Okay, six. Great.
5: Okay,
12: is
5: there
12: this
5: is
12: the dude
5: a,
12: that had the seizures.
5: Yeah, he had some seizures and had to be taken out of the cockpit. And again, the first mate or the first cap, I don't know, first officer,
12: yeah.
5: was able to fly us all home. We were able to get home easy. But that guy has to be more than just like chilling out over there. You have to be pretty attentive as a co-pilot, it turns out. It's not just flying itself.
12: Yeah, I wondered that because they said that it felt like it was weird, like they were swaying and moving around. And I thought, why isn't it on autopilot? Because usually once they get for takeoff and landing, it's on autopilot. Like, these planes just fly. So right. I don't know why, if they're in the middle of the air, why that happened.
14: Have you ever been in the cockpit of an airplane?
12: Not while it was flying, but I've
14: you know, yeah. Do they still let the kids... Go check it out.
5: At the beginning, like as you walk by, if you say, like, hey, it's his first flight, they'll right. give you the little pair of wings.
14: So what
5: or
14: if
5: whatever.
14: I say that? And it's my first flight.
5: You know what?
14: I got the cockpit.
5: I think bet
12: if
5: they
12: you say
5: do
12: you're
5: something.
12: A nervous flyer, they'd be like, yeah, you know, hey, this is what we do. And I have a buddy who's a retired American Airlines pilot who owns his own plane. And he's always trying to get me to go fly with him.
5: No way.
12: And I'm like, man, I don't know.
14: If he's a pilot, then I'd do it.
12: Well, it's like a little...
5: Yeah, one of those fine. Little Cessnas.
12: Right.
14: That'd be fun.
5: No, no, it would not.
12: But I asked him a bunch of questions about flying and stuff, and he can answer anything.
14: Yeah,
12: he flew
14: no.
12: for American Airlines for like 30 years.
14: I would feel very comfortable in there with him, even in the two-seater.
5: Yeah. I bet Roy Orbison was real, and all of his friends were comfortable, too.
14: I'm going to try that, though. I'm going to try
12: Roy
14: the next
12: Orbison.
5: I know. I missed that one. That was a whiff. The other old car. Buddy Holly.
12: Yes.
5: The other old one with the glasses. It's
12: yes,
5: not that
12: Buddy
5: far
12: Holly,
5: off when you think about it.
12: The Day the Music Died with the Big Bopper and Richie Valens. In February of 59, was it?
5: Yeah, they were super comfortable when they got on that flight.
14: Okay, well, you know, things happen.
5: They always happen in those little planes, though.
14: Not always.
5: Well, not 100%, obviously, but I do a weekly story, it feels like, of a tiny plane having an accident.
12: It happens.
14: You do weekly stories of roller coasters.
5: That's true, too. You got me on that guilty as charged on
14: now
5: the roller coaster.
14: Let's see if I can get a nice view of the cockpit.
12: You think you could
14: flight.
12: Fit a tiny horse on a tiny plane?
14: Yes.
5: Might be too weighty.
14: I think so.
5: Have to ditch our drink service. We bring
14: yeah,
5: little Sebastian
14: the
5: on there.
14: Yeah, yeah.
5: Dolly Parton has joined the trend of Buc-ee's. She can't let the beaver have all the fun, so she has opened the Tennessean Travel Stop, and it is Dolly Parton, but in Buc-ee's flavor. It's a gigantic gigantic gas station. It opened on June 24th, and the new destination will have amenities for families and people, truck drivers, people on travel. There's going to be a ton of pumps, but they're going to have all the same stuff. It's going to have a Dolly barbecue restaurant. We're talking about 24/7 for the rest for the smoked meats and coffees and sodas and pastries. All of it. Dolly Parton getting into the gas station.
12: So a Dolly World gas station, essentially.
5: I feel like this is going to be the other one. Like this is going to do very, very well. How is this not Dolly's lane?
12: Yeah, people love Dolly Parton.
14: Yeah, it will do well in Tennessee. I wonder if she's going to expand.
12: That's another name you don't hear much. Yeah. Dolly Madison, the porn star, and then Dolly, which was the first cloned sheep. But that's all you ever hear.
5: Yeah.
14: Huh.
12: Dolly, the name Dolly,
14: yeah.
12: You just don't ever hear it much.
14: Okay.
12: Those are the three I thought of, so I said them.
14: Dolly Madison was a porn star?
13: Yeah. Like married to Hugh Hefner, right?
5: You tell us.
13: Like the Playboy chick?
14: I don't know.
5: Famous dollies. We got Dolly.
14: Are they
5: going to
14: have the pumps shaped Barton? Like regular gas station pumps?
13: Or just like a giant set? And instead of...
5: It's not a bad idea.
14: You just pull it out and there it is.
5: Dump all this. Jugs. It's like the hot dog phone when you were a kid.
14: God.
8: That was Holly Madison, by the way.
14: Holly Madison, sorry. That was one letter off. Holly Madison is like a pastry or something, right? What am I thinking of?
5: Oh, thanks for coming to the rescue on that one, Baldy.
14: So I was wrong.
8: I want you to get your adult actresses
5: right. I'd hate for
14: Dolly Parton and Dolly the Sheep.
5: I'd hate for the P1 to think to have the wrong porn star name in case they need to do a search later.
14: I mean, if you type in Dolly Madison porn star, I would imagine that Holly Madison comes up.
5: Probably pretty quickly.
14: Well, that's what I was thinking of. Dolly Madison was James Madison's wife, the First Lady of the United States. That's not who you were thinking of. And then you had the you did not confuse those two.
13: Yeah, I did.
14: No, you didn't.
13: How do you know?
14: You are not comparing the First Lady of the United States to an adult actress.
8: Donovan, Dolly Madison did have snack cakes. Well done.
14: Thank you.
5: Is that what they called it back in the day?
13: Right.
14: No, she actually had snack cakes.
13: Dolly Madison stars and snack cakes won.
5: She's all snack caked up over there.
14: Hey, watch out.
8: It was
14: out,
8: the original backdoor teen mom.
14: I can think of other ways to make that gas station way more appealing.
5: Maybe
14: just,
5: we should do our own gas station.
14: Like what?
5: The Invasion gas station. We'll use all those ideas.
14: Well, no. I'm saying if I'm on the marketing team for Dolly, then we can step this thing up.
13: Right.
14: I already gave you the pumps.
13: I like it. I liked that idea.
5: It was
13: I would
5: good.
13: Go to a gas station that had that for a pump.
5: I bet you would.
13: I think all of us would.
5: A Texas man once dubbed a hot felon by ladies online when his mugshot was posted.
14: Oh, I think I remember this dude.
13: Well, there's only one person we can go to determine if
14: he's that's right. That's right.
5: Adonis Porter, 25, walked out of a business in Lubbock about 5 hours. Sorry, skip that. They were about to tell us where Lubbock was based on where Dallas is. We don't need that.
14: Good. What does it say?
5: It said about 5 hours outside of Dallas. So they did correctly place it. It's just that doesn't. That's not anywhere
14: close.
5: 5 hours
14: outside of Dallas. I feel like you're speeding if you're getting to Lubbock in 5 hours.
5: It does feel fast. It does
14: probably
5: feel fast.
14: Speed going that direction.
5: But he stepped out of a business in Lubbock, and as he stepped out, kind of got clipped by a Lubbock Police Department patrol vehicle. And officers were called to the scene around 5 a.m. when the report came in. He was later identified as Porter, allegedly being intoxicated and starting some issues with employees inside the building he had walked out. They were on the way to the scene. They called the police on him. They were not coming to arrest him, but more to remove him from the place. And when they did, they kind of hit him with the car. And so they immediately check him out. He was immediately taken to the hospital. They rendered aid. He's unfortunately, though, gonna lose that leg. He's going to lose the leg. Had several broken bones and fractures.
14: Dang. That's more than clipping him when he came out of this.
13: Yeah,
14: and what type of business, what establishment was he in?
5: You know, it doesn't say what kind of business. It just said that he walked out of a business.
14: At 5 a.m.
5: So I'm guessing there's only a few things in Lubbock that are going to be popping at 5 a.m.
14: I mean, you know, you can have your restaurants.
5: I don't know. It could be he walked out of a Waffle House, but I feel like they would have just said a Waffle House.
14: I would think so also.
13: Yeah, that's a popular late night, early morning destination.
5: No doubt.
14: I do wonder if we're thinking of the same establishment, how many there are rolling around in Lubbock?
13: I bet there's a few.
5: I bet there's more on the outskirts of town than on the interior, though, having been through Lubbock a time or two.
13: Guns Up Men's Club.
5: Indeed. The near fatal accident came 2 years after Porter was arrested by the exact same police department for possessing less than 2 ounces of marijuana, and that's when his mugshot was posted, and the ladies of the internet got pretty excited.
13: They loved him.
5: Now he's missing a leg, but he's still pretty, I think. I didn't see anything about injuries to his face, so if you're still into that. write him a little letter. He could use it. And he also has a GoFundMe, as everybody does when they get run over by police cars.
12: Nah, you're probably right.
5: Yeah. All right, that's the news.
12: Thank you, Travis. 10:51, it's The Invasion. We're live at Choctaw Casino and Resort Durant. We'll be here until 1 o'clock. We will hop aboard the OSS for other sports stuff coming up at 11:10. But coming up next, let's talk a little college football with SEC Matt. That's next here on The Ticket.
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27: A better life with Dr. Sanjay Gupta.
28: Osteoporosis affects millions of people in the United States and around the world. It's a disease that basically causes someone's bones to become weak, brittle, and porous, which can increase their risk of fractures. Now, the good news here is there are things you can do other than, or in addition to, taking medications to prevent fractures before it's too late. One is to up your intake of calcium and vitamin D. You also want to eat more protein. One functional medicine dietitian told us that that helps build muscle, and if you're building muscle strength, then you are also building bone strength. You want to be mindful of your workouts. The best ways to build bone density, one therapist told us, are going to be resistance exercises like lifting weights, and also exercises that make your bones take a bit of an impact, such as jumping or even running, just loading the bones a little bit more. I'm Dr. Sanjay Gupta, helping you live a better life.

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0: Negotiations ongoing between the Stars and Jason Robertson with the NHL draft starting round one tonight at 6 o'clock. Dallas reportedly exploring all options, including both an extension and a trade for the winger. Rangers and Blue Jays back at it tonight for game two of their four-game series. Toronto will start former Ranger Patrick Corbin. Lefty is 2-3 on the season with a 4.73 ERA this year. First pitch at 6.07. Round two of the Travelers Championship in full swing after a delay. Akshay Badia, Victor Hovland, co-leaders. Now with strong runs up the leaderboard, both sitting at 9-under. That is the Ticket Ticker. I'm Ryan Baldwin, Sports Radio 96.7, 13's in the Ticket.
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2: It is 10:59. It is Friday morning here with the Invasion. It's Donovan Lewis, Matt McLaren. Man, we're rolling along, hanging out up here in Oklahoma at Choctaw Casino and Resort Durant, just 90 minutes north of Dallas up here off 75. I mean, you're talking 8 minutes north of the Red River. Once you cross into Oklahoma, you will find us. And don't forget, they are doing their 3 months, three millionaires summer giveaway. Now, they already gave away $1 million for June. But one person in July and one person in August will walk away with $1 million. The first lucky winner already hit. You could be next. Saturday, July 11th is the next date of the $1 million. And then Saturday, August 22nd, you can earn entries all summer long when you play with your Choctaw Rewards Club card. But you got to get up here to Choctaw Casino and Resort Durant. We will hop aboard the OSS. We got some other sports S to discuss coming your way here in 15 minutes or so. But let's talk a little college football as we are in, or about to be, in the summer media realm of all this.
3: Yes,
2: because
3: sir.
2: The Big 12 media days, I believe July 7th and 8th coming up. We will be out there at the Star in Frisco for those. And then once again, we will be at SEC media days coming up. In July, we are flying out to Tampa, where they are having the SEC, the Media Day extravaganza, the 4 days out there. And that will be, I believe it's July 20th through 23rd. And we will be out there for three of the 4 days, Monday, Tuesday, and Wednesday coming up. But one of the things, we've talked about this, and everybody's talking about it, the bill that they're trying to get passed through Congress is the Protect College Sports Act bill. And it has all those things where they want to pool the media rights so that people have more access to all the money. They want to lock the conferences into place and make it to where you can't expand, where the SEC and the Big Ten couldn't break away. And there's some other things on this as a part of the bill, of course, as well, where you can only transfer once, those types of things, the way that it kind of used to be. Well, one of the things that is starting to get interesting about this, keep in mind that right now, if this bill isn't passed, conferences can kind of do what they want. So there's a fear out there that if this bill gets passed and locks conferences into place, that all of a sudden we may see conference expansion again right now so that they get it the way that they want to get it before. And so there's an idea that conference realignment, not that it ever goes to sleep, but that this may force it to happen to if the SEC and the Big Ten and even G6 schools, because keep in mind, that also locks into place the ACC and the Big 12, and it locks into place the G6 conferences as well, to where some of those G6 schools, for instance, North Dakota State, that's making a jump up to the, from the FCS this year, or some of the conference realignment we saw, I'll use my alma mater, Texas State as an example, who is joining the Pac-12 now, that they want to be able to move around with the ultimate goal getting into the Power Four. And now all of a sudden, the people that have put together this bill, Maria Cantwell from Washington and Ted Cruz from right here in Texas, they're starting to realize that maybe not all the people that they represent want that to happen, because Washington, for example, Washington State, you think when she got back to Washington, she didn't get blown up by Washington State going, well, hold on a second. One day we may want to join one of the Power Four conferences.
3: So what do you think as far as if they say, all right, if this bill is passed and it sets a time frame of when conferences are locked in, What schools do you think are there to say, let's see if we can move? Are you talking like Clemson and Florida State?
2: Who already sued the ACC trying to get out of that. Clemson, Florida State, Miami, and North Carolina would be the four most desirable schools that people are looking at that want to get out. Notre Dame, of course, if they decide that they ever feel like they need to join a conference, would be probably – not probably. They would be at the top of the list.
3: Yes,
2: and those other four schools would be behind them. But it's a matter of jockeying for position, trying to put yourselves in the best spot that you can. And if that's the idea that we're going to lock these in, and once it's done, and it's a law, then, yeah, I do think you'll see schools. Because right now, for instance, if a school wanted to, and not that it'll happen now, I'd be shocked if you saw something in 4 days, but who knows. Because if you're in the ACC and you want to be able to get out of the conference by the 2027 football season, they have to turn it in by June 30th. And it cost them $129 million.
3: Goodness.
2: But you may look at it, if you are afraid this is going to get passed and put into law, then you may look at it and go, we got to eat it and we'll figure out the 129 because we don't want to be in this conference for forever. So I don't know that you're going to see anything, but there are some ideas. I see where this article that Ross Dellinger has from Yahoo Sports, that one of the Power League athletic directors says it has put a shot clock on it, talking about the idea of conference realignment. Another Power administrator said if you don't move before it becomes law, you're screwed. And so there is some, I guess, pickup of the idea of, hey, we need to figure this out, and how realistic is it going to be for this bill to become law?
3: Man, because the difference is as far as money goes with the ACC, Big 12 compared to Big 10 and SEC is a tier all in its own.
2: Right,
3: so why wouldn't
2: you
3: want to try and join the big boys? But I wonder if that will, especially if those conferences want those schools, like, can we front me a little bit of this cash so we can get out and make sure that we'll get something back? Like, even with the SMU to the ACC saying, nah, we don't need the TV money, man. We're good. Let's just make sure we get in this Power Four conference and we can worry about all the other things when it comes around. And I wonder if some of those other schools in those conferences that want to go to the Big Two are thinking the same thing. I don't think there's any way another school would move and say we don't want the TV money.
2: Right.
3: When you're going from that to the big dogs.
2: And then it becomes, and they have these conversations. I mean, of course, when Texas and OU made the jump to join the SEC, they were having conversations behind closed doors nobody ever heard about before that happened. And so you wonder, are some of those conversations going on right now? Because then you got to go to your TV partners. Is it worth it to expand? Because if you're going to expand, then you need more TV money to be able to give them a share. Or to your point, are we going to be okay getting into that conference and we'll just get our money when the next round of TV negotiations come up and then they lose out on the money that they're getting from their current? That's right. There's so many moving parts, but I did think it was interesting. I bet when Maria Cantwell, when this thing came back, because she did say a spokesperson for Cantwell in the story I was reading from Yahoo said, there will be conversations with war members in both chambers as this bill progresses forward, and there may be some modifications. Because I guarantee you, she got blown up by Washington State alum and donors and people going, hey, no, we don't want to be locked into the Pac-12. Washington left. We would like to be able, if the pathway comes, and not just that, but other people calling Ted Cruz and calling these people saying, well, hold on a second.
3: And meanwhile, some of the teams that are in the Big Ten and the SEC, kind of the, if you call it the bottom tier teams, are going, yeah, pass this thing. Let's go. Let's make sure that we're locked in. Because I always thought that if you're going to say these two conferences are going to break away and start their own thing, I would think, why wouldn't they want to sift out some of the lower performing schools as far as revenue goes and try to replace those with some of the other schools to make this truly a super conference. So now they're saying, yeah, pass this thing, man. I don't care. We'll be in the SEC forever. This is what we want.
2: I don't think
3: they will ever do anything like that, right? There's no way they would.
2: I wouldn't think so, no.
3: March teams
2: and
3: out to bring
2: and
3: other
2: I don't
3: teams
2: know, like,
3: in.
2: Right, like the bylaws of all that and how you would have to vote on that. Would that even pass? Or would schools be willing to do that to other schools? I don't know, because of what it is now, knowing that we don't have to get rid of them. The money's going to be there if we add. It is interesting because the ACC sent a letter to the legislation in Congress that supported the Protect College Sports Act. Well, seven universities did not send a letter. And that was Boston College, Clemson, Florida State, Georgia Tech, Cal, Miami, and Virginia. Maybe that's, hey, SEC, Big Ten, we're not supporting that. Yeah, we're here. If you want us, let us know. Who knows? It is one of the things, and I mentioned this yesterday when Corby was on, because I really think that this bill is going to have an extremely difficult time getting passed as it's set up currently. The SEC and the Big Ten are against it. They have come out and say they're against the pooling, they're against the locking in the conference, all that type of thing. So those two conferences, 52 senators are within the footprint of those two conferences, and 318 members of the 434-seat House of Representatives. So if you are in those two conferences and you're blowing up your representatives going, we don't want this, those guys are listening to you, too. And I even if it gets through the Senate, that's what we've talked about before. I just don't know how this bill, the way that it's worded right now, ever gets through the House. I don't know. And so they had – the reason why it's going to go to a full Senate vote is because it got passed last week, 19-9, in the Senate Commerce Committee. What's crazy is that five of the Democrats that voted against it were in SEC or Big Ten states. And so, and the Republicans who voted against it were in SEC or Big Ten states. And so it kind of gives you the idea of, hey, we're listening.
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2: So I don't know where this is going to go, but it is going to be curious. 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
3: I see 11:09 live from Choctaw Casino and Resort Durant. It's the Invasion. We'll be here until 1 o'clock. We will have the list at 11:30. Coming up next, let's hop aboard the OSS for other sports stuff. Plenty to talk about it. We'll do it next here on The Ticket.
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17: Few people now have asked me about a TikTok trend that they've come across. It's called 75 Hard. The challenge was created by entrepreneur and author Andy Frisella, who calls it a, quote, transformative mental toughness program and an Ironman for your brain. So here's what it entails. Eat a structured diet with no alcohol, drink a gallon of water, read 10 pages of nonfiction, take a progress photo, and complete two 45-minute workouts, one of them outdoors, every day, for 75 days. Quite a challenge. We asked CNN fitness contributor Dana Santis about this, who reminded us that sustainable fitness isn't about punishment or proving discipline through extremes. It's about building habits that integrate into your lifestyle in a way that feels supportive and repeatable. If you ask me, that's going to be the key to long-term success. I'm Dr. Sanjay Gupta, helping you live a better life.
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0: 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Decisions to be made for the Stars as the NHL draft starts tonight at 6. Dallas has no first, third, or fourth round pick this year, and at the same time still attempting to negotiate a deal with Jason Robertson. Rangers offense will attempt to carry the load again tonight against the Blue Jays. Texas put up 10 hits in the series opening win and is 31-16 in games where it records at least 8. First pitch at 6:07. And at 2 o'clock, it's a couple of big matchups on soccer's biggest stage. Norway battles France, both 2-0 in Group I and playing for first place. Meanwhile, Senegal looking to avoid elimination when they take on Iraq. 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That is the Ticket Ticker. 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
2: 11:17 here on a Friday morning with the Invasion. Donovan Lewis, Matt McLaren, rolling along as we continue enjoying our time up here in Oklahoma. Choctaw Casino and Resort Durant, about 90 minutes north of downtown Dallas. I got here from where I live, because I live up in Denton County, so it takes me a weird way where it normally takes me 35 north almost to Gainesville, and I think it's Highway 82 over to 75 and come up. It takes me like an hour and 15 minutes. Man, if you live in McKinney, you're like 45 minutes away. So very easy to get up here to Choctaw Casino and Resort Durant. And don't forget, you can win up to $100,000 every Saturday throughout June, July, and August. They have weekly summer drawings, and you earn entries to that by playing with your Choctaw Rewards Club card. You can come hang out, enjoy 7,400 slot machines, more than 100 table games. Of course, the pools are now open. They have the adults-only relaxation at the Sky Towers Aqua. They have a 21 and older retreat at the Grand Towers Oasis. So all sorts of fun up here. Super close to DFW at Choctaw Casino and Resort Durant. We will have our weekly staple, The List, coming up in 15 minutes. We are going to do top five chips of all time. Very curious to
3: not
2: see.
3: Not chips episodes.
2: Oh.
3: Chips.
2: Because I put Eric Estrada on my list.
3: Well,
2: so.
3: I mean, episodes.
2: I need to change it.
3: Okay.
2: Okay, I got you. But let's hop aboard the OSS for some other sports S. And our up-and-down Rangers, they were up again last night. Almost down, but finished up. They got a 6-5 win as they opened a four-game series in Toronto. Almost gave it away. Because they went up 6-0 early, and then Toronto chiseled away at it. They brought in Jacob Latz in the bottom of the ninth. It was 6-3. Latz gave up a single, then got a strikeout, and then gave up a home run, a two-run home run. So it got to be 6-5. But he did close it down, his 15th save of the season, and the Rangers did pick up a win. And again, I have no idea what to make of this team other than the fact that now they have played, I believe that is their 82nd game of the year. So after 81 games.
3: 81, yeah.
2: No, that was
3: tonight
2: 81.
3: Tonight is 82nd.
2: Yeah, so that was 81. Game. And you look at it, they are on pace to win 78 games this year. And so that is a slightly below 500 team that would be, what is that, 78-84 is what they are on pace for. So if they play a little bit better baseball, they're probably going to be in the range that we all kind of thought they would be, which is right around 81 wins.
3: Man, just looking at those AL West standings, and Seattle on top at 41-41.
2: Man, so
3: they're
2: so
3: just dead even at the top of the division. And then Houston, Athletics, Rangers, all a game and a half back. It is so tight in the West that they're playing just average baseball, all four teams. And, yeah, you're still going to be in it. If they can get on a little bit of a hot streak, they can make a bit of a move. But you just, I don't think you can count on it with that team. But
2: I don't either. And it's really bizarre. I personally feel like something drastic is going to need to be done because, like, look, the offensive struggles, it's not just this year.
3: Right.
2: This is the third consecutive season where whatever they've put out there, the core of this lineup is not getting it done on a regular basis.
3: But don't you think it'll be a bit foolish if they go into the let's say they go into the All-Star break or the trade deadline and the record is about what it is, but you're still shouting distance away from winning a division? Don't you think it'd be quite foolish to make
2: it feels
3: to
2: that
3: go
2: way,
3: forward,
2: but
3: make a run forward?
2: You're not going to do anything in the playoffs. Of course, we say that, and then the belief is if you get in with some of the starting pitching you have, that you could make a magical run like you did in 23. But, man, it just doesn't feel like it. You run the risk if you don't make the playoffs, you're just stuck. And your lineup has been stuck for 3 years. Even with some of the changes that they've tried to make, it's really bizarre that this lineup for three straight years with three different hitting coaches that they've tried cannot consistently do anything. And they trick you because once every week they'll look good and do some things and it works, and then they kind of go back to this weird middling crap that they've been doing.
3: So in the NBA, free agency can begin as far as talking goes next week on the 30th. But you can't officially sign. You know, they have that
2: period.
3: Until like the 6th or the 7th of July, something like that. But people are still trying to get in negotiations with their players about extensions or going to be movement. And I don't know why, man, but I feel like there's going to be a crazy amount of movement possible in the NBA this offseason. Because Jalen Duren, the center from Detroit, I remember when Detroit played Orlando in the first round, and I had a buddy of mine text me. He was like, I don't know too much about Detroit. And I was like, man, Jalen Duren can hoop. So check him out. And he had a terrible first round against Orlando. I was like, man, my bad. I didn't. But he's a really good player, and he's looking for a contract extension. And it looks like the initial talks with Detroit's not going very well. So he's come out and said, hey, man, sign and trade. Let's go. I don't know if I want to be here again. And I think that'll be a name that a lot of people will try and see if they can sign and trade for him. It's a big in the middle that I love his game. All-star this past season. He is a good player. And I wonder what they'll try to seek as far as the return goes for him and how much money that extension is going to be that he's looking for. So we'll see how that goes. See the news of Jalen Duren. Very underwhelmed with his first talks of negotiations with the Pistons. And also a Clippers draftee. His name is, I'm going to mispronounce it, Nasisi Ngoe. I'm probably making a mess out of his name. But he was selected in the second round of the NBA draft at pick number 57. And then on his Instagram, he posted, now I really appreciate the Clippers, but I'm going back to Auburn. I'm going to fulfill my commitment with the Auburn Tigers, going back to college.
2: Right.
3: Kind of people throwing their hands up saying how messed up college basketball is. But so we've seen instances before of players playing in the G League, getting drafted playing in the G League, and then going back to school. Well, this is a workaround because he never declared.
2: Right.
3: His name was out there. He never pulled it back, but he never declared, and the Clippers just picked him without him declaring. So it's well within his rights, even though he was selected, to say, no, I didn't declare, so I'm going back to school. So the Clippers wasted a second-round draft pick. I wonder if they retain his rights. I feel like they don't, because you made the choice to just pick him. Like he wasn't, he didn't declare anything like that, so I wonder if he'll, once he's done, if he goes back into the draft, if he's just I can be selected by anyone, any team out there.
2: So elsewhere here on the OSS for some other sports S, if you're going to watch the NHL draft tonight, you might see something, you will see something that is very rare that you don't see very often. A local DFW product is going to be drafted in the first round tonight. His name is J.P. Hulbert. He is an 18-year-old hockey player from Allen, and he will go in the first round tonight. That will give DFW, a locally grown DFW area product, the first time that we have seen one drafted in the first round. You got to go back to Seth Jones. Remember Popeye Jones's kid, Seth Jones, was the last one back in 2013. So been over a decade since we've seen that. So pretty cool to see that. And then did you see this note in the World Cup? I thought this was kind of cool. I don't know, of course, that we would ever do that here in the United States, but some of these smaller countries, it's really cool to see this. So Ecuador yesterday upset Germany 2-1 and is advancing to the round of 32. So last night, yesterday afternoon, after they won that game, their president declared today a national holiday in Ecuador so people could celebrate advancing to the round of 32.
3: Heck yeah.
2: I mean, can you imagine that?
3: That's great.
2: If that were to happen, we were like, all right, like what if it gets to a point where the Americans advance to the let's say the Final Four? And President Trump comes out, okay, national holiday to celebrate going to the Final Four. That'd be incredible.
3: That would be great. Let's do that here. Well, no one expected them to make it to the knockout round, so maybe we should have whenever they play in the first round, maybe that should be a day off so we can celebrate.
2: I agree with you. More national holidays. I think that that's key.
3: I think you're right about that.
2: So I wanted to circle back around to Major League Baseball because they have continued their negotiations with the Players Association, and everybody kind of thinks there's going to be a lockout at the beginning of next year when this thing expires in December, the current collective bargaining agreement. Well, Major League Baseball yesterday took to social media to let it be known what they are proposing in their latest proposal to the Players Association. And this is what they said. The biggest issue baseball fans want solved to strengthen the game is fixing the payroll disparity that leaves too many fans without hope of their team competing for a World Series title. Every other major U.S. sport has tackled this problem, and every year more small market teams in those leagues have a chance to win. The salary cap and floor proposal levels the playing field. So they're basically going to the fans going, look, we hear you. This is on the players,
3: yeah,
2: of course.
3: Of
2: and
3: course.
2: So one of the things that they've done, other than asking the players for a salary cap, like a hard cap and a floor, is they proposed the largest increase ever in the minimum salary. They accepted from the Players Association two landmark changes to free agency that have been in place for 50 years, which is really interesting. So they accepted the Players Association's free agency proposal, which would allow players who are 30 years old to qualify for free agency with 5 years of service. They also accepted the proposal to eliminate the qualifying offer system. So in exchange, they proposed an increase in the minimum salary, a $1 million minimum salary for all players with at least 2 years of service, and then for 0 and 1 year players who accrue a full year of service. So that is quite the increase. They also proposed saying, okay, we're going to say there's a salary cap and it's all this, but they proposed a cornerstone player, which is essentially the bird rights in the NBA, which would allow teams to retain their own star players through a maximum contract length and salary that they would be able to re-sign with their existing team for an additional year and more money. So they're doing some things that are really interesting here, and I'm curious to see if the players would ever consider a salary cap, because this actually does feel like the time where now the owners are saying, look, we're doing a salary cap or we're not playing baseball. So how do you guys want to finagle everything under that?
3: And it feels like baseball has gotten a lot of momentum with the rule changes, and people are saying, all right, I can consume this product in this amount of time, and they just don't want to ruin that momentum by having a strike or a lockout or whatever it's going to be to not play, to kind of stop the momentum that they have. So, no, I feel like I think the players, if they're going to play baseball, they're going to have to concede to some sort of cap. I know they're going to try and put every type of asterisk or provision in there that they can to try to make it in their favor, but I just don't think the owners are going to budge on that thought of, we've got to make sure that there's some type of floor, at least, to have these teams competitive and, like you said, give them a shot. All right, that's the OSS. We have a board every single day at 11:10 for other sports stuff. Lunchtime is right around the corner. We are live at Choctaw Casino and Resort here in Durant. We will be out here until 1 o'clock. It's just 90 minutes north of Dallas on Highway 75. They are already giving away $1 million this month, but in July and August, one person each month will become a millionaire, giving away guests can win up to $100,000 every Saturday throughout June, July, and August in weekly summer drawings. So come up here and check us out. Have some lunch with us today. When we come back, we'll have the list. Very important snack food that we need to put a list on. And we'll do it next here on The Ticket.
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11: A better life with Dr. Sanjay Gupta.
12: For decades, the prevailing wisdom for someone who's had a heart attack has been to put them on beta blockers for the rest of their life. But new research suggests that might not be necessary, and that the benefits of these medications probably taper off after a year or two. On the whole, and for the average person, beta blockers are very safe and very effective. But, as with any medication, they can come with a cost. A financial one, and also potential side effects. We're talking about things like fatigue, dizziness, dry mouth, dry eyes. I want to be clear when I say that you absolutely should talk to your doctor before starting or stopping any medication. Point is, if you're years out from a heart attack and you're in otherwise good health, you might want to ask your doctor about discontinuing beta blockers. You want to, of course, keep up a healthy lifestyle, diet, exercise, and sleep. I'm Dr. Sanjay Gupta, helping you live a better life.
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7: Thank you, Travis. It is 11:38. It's a Friday morning here with The Invasion. Donovan Lewis, Matt McLaren, we will kick off your lunch hour coming your way here in 15 minutes or so. And we will start you off with a little Dallas Star. Jason Robertson, one of the stars of the Dallas Stars, might be on his way out of town. They're certainly trying. We'll take a look at that coming up here in 15 minutes as we continue. We are at Choctaw Casino and Resort Durant up here in Oklahoma. Just 90 minutes north of downtown Dallas. You can make it up. Very easy to get here. They got drawings all summer long. You can win $100,000 every Saturday throughout the summer. You might be one of two more millionaires they're going to make. They already made one guy a millionaire in June. They're going to give away another $1 million in July, then another $1 million in August. And you can register and earn entries all summer long when you play with your Choctaw Rewards Club card. And they, of course, have wonderful shows here. They have so many great artists that play at the Choctaw Grand Theater, including coming up in August, Matchbox 20. Huh? I know me. Oh, I might be so excited. I may try to come to that. I love Matchbox 20, but that's in August. So come see us. But let's right now, this will be a fun one. I got to think about this for a minute. It is time for the list.
8: And with all the soccer sporting activities, it's all about, you know, snacks and enjoying the game while you're snacking on different things. So we thought about maybe putting together the list of our top five chips. Now, what I always say is that anything you can eat with a sandwich, I consider a chip. So now some of these, and I know one of these especially may be considered, quote unquote, a snack. But I eat it with a sandwich, so I call it a chip. So I'll go first, if you don't mind.
7: Okay, yeah, I'm curious. So
8: okay.
7: So would you consider a Funyun a chip?
8: I think I will. I do.
7: Okay.
8: But I think a lot of people may not. They may consider that a snack, but I'll eat a Funyun with a sandwich, so I consider it a chip.
7: Okay.
8: I think me and Rich Phillips had this talk because, you know, corn chip or corn potato chip, I just say if I can eat it with a sandwich, I call it a chip. But I know I'll mention one that you'll say, okay, maybe that's not quote-unquote a chip, but I eat them with a sandwich. All right, my five is pretty simple. It's the Doritos Cool Ranch. It's, I'd say it's classic. I don't know when it was invented, but
7: no,
8: it's so delicious.
7: I'd say it's classic.
8: I love the Cool Ranch. I love eating that with like a turkey sandwich with cheese. You put the Cool Ranch in there and mix it together. I think it's awesome. Now, at four is the reason why I made the stop on the way up here to Choctaw, because this was the first place that I had ever had the Bugles Hidden Valley Ranch.
7: I didn't even know the thing that existed.
8: Bugles are...
7: Did you put them on your fingers and eat them off like that?
8: No, I didn't. Bugles are delicious to begin with.
9: Man, but you got to do the witch fingers. It doesn't count if you don't do witch fingers.
8: They have a Hidden Valley Ranch flavor that is... Usually if I see them, I buy like two or three bags at a time because I don't know when I'm going to see them.
7: Really?
8: Again. Yes.
7: I've never heard
8: they
7: of that
8: are
7: before.
8: Delicious.
7: Okay.
8: Bugles Hidden Valley Ranch.
7: Hidden Valley Ranch Bugles.
8: Yeah.
7: You think... All the people that love the ranch that come over here for the World Cup are just buying all those out?
8: Man, I don't know. I don't know, but they can definitely take those back in their checked luggage on the flight, so they could they can get away with it then. At three, I have the jalapeno cheddar Cheetos.
7: I don't know that I've ever had those.
8: Oh, those are something special.
7: Yeah, Cheetos are pretty solid.
8: Yeah, Cheetos to begin with, just the regular flavor is fine. I'm not the
9: crunchy?
8: Hot Cheeto, bro. I can't do the flaming hot
7: the
8: Cheetos.
7: Flaming?
8: I'm out.
9: You go crunchy or puffy?
8: Crunchy.
9: Yeah, yeah. Like,
8: I don't know. I don't handle the puffy too
7: yeah,
8: too
7: the
8: well.
7: Crunchy is really good.
8: Yeah.
7: I haven't had Cheetos in years.
9: That's the way to go is the crunchy. But if they do like special shapes like X's and O's or something, I like those too.
8: Okay, no, I guess I don't look into those, but I probably would be into those also. But crunchy is where it's at, and jalapeno cheddar for Cheetos is definitely where it's at. At two is another Doritos flavor, and it's salsa verde. The green bag.
7: I've had those before.
8: Woo, man. I'll push you down to get me some salsa verde Doritos.
7: Okay.
8: They are spectacular. And at number one, it's just been a classic for so long. I just don't know what you can do to get on top of my chips list, because this one will forever be my goat, and it's Ruffles sour cream and onion. It's classic, man. It just can't be beat. It cannot be defeated. If you had all those lined up in front of me, that's the first one I'm going to grab, and I'm going to just I'll forever have them at my number one spot. They're the Randall Cunningham of chips.
7: The Randall Cunningham of chips.
9: You ever roll with the cheddar sour cream and onion?
8: Those are okay.
9: See, I'm a big fan of the cheddar.
8: Just nothing can beat just the regular Ruffles sour cream and onion.
7: Okay.
8: Delicious.
7: That's a solid chip list.
8: Thank you.
7: My top five is probably a little... So I tried to throw some stuff that I used to eat on here. Because the chips that I eat now, I don't eat normal chips, I guess.
8: So what chips do you consume now?
7: Well, those are on the list because I actually love them.
8: Okay.
7: So I usually... I mean, I'm not going to be some chip Gestapo guy, you know, but I the chips that I buy that I have at the house are a different...
8: You're more all, healthier versions
7: yeah,
8: of
7: yeah.
8: chips.
7: They're all avocado oil chips.
8: Okay.
7: That are made a certain way. But, like, number five on my list, because I remember when I first had these as a little kid, and I was like, okay, yeah, these are legit. And that's the Doritos Cool Ranch.
8: Yeah.
7: Because you always like, nacho cheese is great, but the Cool Ranch, man, when they put that out there, you're like, what is this?
8: It took it to a level that I didn't know could be eclipsed.
7: Right.
8: So good.
7: And then, so that's my number five. How many I put on here?
8: I don't know.
7: So now I'm trying to balance, like, what do I eat now versus what I always like to eat. But I threw that on there to make sure that, hey, I get it, okay? I understand the chip thing. But the rest of them are chips I eat now, which I do actually like. And I will down a bag of these, man. But there's a brand out there called Lesser Evil, which is all organic ingredients that's cooked in avocado oil. And they have their version of Funyuns. And they're called Moonyuns. And they do a spicy on the Moonyuns, it's made with red pepper flakes and jalapeno, and man, those are good. So that's my number four. Number three for me is another brand that's like that uses avocado oil, and it's called Good Crisp. It's the Good Crisp company, and they do their version of like Pringles. And I, in my pantry right now, and every time I go to the store, I get a can of these. They're the sour cream potato crisps, and I love them.
8: If they're like Pringles, then that's
7: right.
8: Solid because Pringles is a solid chip.
7: Yes, and they're very, very good. And then there's another brand out of Austin called Siete, and they do a lot of the healthy oil chips with organic ingredients. And I buy a lot of their stuff. Like they do almond flour tortillas and things like that that are really, really good, or cassava seed flour and all that. Anyway, they do. I like to make nachos at the house sometimes, and they do a tortilla chip, a blue corn, and it's blue maize for them, and it's the Siete blue maize chips, which are really, really good. But man, Siete has a chip that I highly enjoy, and that is their spicy dill pickle chips, and they're fantastic. And you can eat those like with a burger or a sandwich like you're talking about. And again, I get it. I mean, they're not for everybody, and I'm sure some people are like, oh, those don't taste as good, but they're cleaner, and they're made with a healthier oil for you, and so they cost a little bit more, but I like them a lot, and that's kind of the way that I eat, generally speaking, but I'm a big fan of those, and that's become my number one, because you get a little heat, and the dill pickle isn't overwhelming, but you get a little bit of it on there, so I like those quite a bit. And I have those in my pantry right now as well, so that's been kind of my go-to the last probably 3 or 4 years has become those potato crisps and those dill pickle chips.
8: Hey, you make me seem like a fatty.
7: No, not at all. It's just a different way. Again, I always tell people, enjoy what you enjoy, man.
8: I just have all
7: do
8: the,
7: what you want to do.
8: All the crumbs on my legs and
7: no,
8: licking the fingers and everything.
7: I'm just telling you, those are the ones that I have gotten into in the last couple of years.
8: I'm going to look into the good crisps, though.
7: They're really good.
8: Because I do enjoy a Pringle.
7: Yeah, and they do have, different flavors.
8: Even if I'm going with the Pringle, I will just kind of go with just the regular ones, the ones in a red can. I don't need the flavored on the Pringles.
7: Yeah, and they have that version as well, and they have a salt and vinegar version, which I like quite a bit. So, yeah, they're delicious. I think they're fantastic.
8: All right, there you go. All right, it is 11:48. We are live at Choctaw Casino and Resort here in Durant. We will be here until 1 o'clock. Lunchtime is right around the corner. The next chance to become a millionaire will be Saturday, July 11th, and then another chance on Saturday, August 22nd. You can earn entries all summer long when you play with their Choctaw Rewards Club card. And guess what? I have one of those. So I am in the mix to see if I can become a millionaire here at Choctaw, and you can also. We come back. We will get back into the Stars situation with Jason Robertson. We'll do it next here on The Ticket.
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19: A better life with Dr. Sanjay Gupta.
20: Osteoporosis affects millions of people in the United States and around the world. It's a disease that basically causes someone's bones to become weak, brittle, and porous, which can increase their risk of fractures. Now, the good news here is there are things you can do other than, or in addition to, taking medications to prevent fractures before it's too late. One is to up your intake of calcium and vitamin D. You also want to eat more protein. One functional medicine dietitian told us that that helps build muscle, and if you're building muscle strength, then you are also building bone strength. You want to be mindful of your workouts. The best ways to build bone density, one therapist told us, are going to be resistance exercises like lifting weights, and also exercises that make your bones take a bit of an impact, such as jumping or even running, just loading the bones a little bit more. I'm Dr. Sanjay Gupta, helping you live a better life.
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4: Ticker brought to you by Brad Thomas, Tex Neighborsville Sports Biz, and Mark Spain Real Estate. Stars have five picks, but no first rounder with the NHL draft starting tonight. In addition, Dallas still trying to work out a contract extension with top winger Jason Robertson or work out a trade. Nathan Eovaldi is on the mound for the Rangers in game 2 of 4 against the Blue Jays tonight. Eovaldi not having a great June, allowing 3+ runs in all 4 outings so far. He is 2-1 in the month, first pitch at 6:07. In Travelers Championship Round 2 at the TPC River Highlands, Scotty Scheffler, 5-under through his first 8 holes, giving him the lead at the final signature event of the year. There's a trio of golfers, 1 stroke back in 2nd place. That is the Ticket Ticker. I'm Ryan Baldwin, Sports Radio 96.7, 1310 The Ticket.
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6: Hey, have lunch.
7: Oh, about time.
6: All right. Darn. You said you wanted...
8: Wait a minute!
9: No, he didn't.
10: I don't like plain chips. You don't have barbecue? Well, nacho will do, I guess.
6: Martin, now, I know you're not going to eat now, man. You got 40 people waiting out in the hall.
10: Let them wait. Okay, I don't need them, Tommy. They need me.
11: He's losing.
10: Damn it, Tommy!
6: What is it?
10: You know I do not like tomatoes.
12: Eleven 56. And we all know what that means. That means it is Lunchtime with the Invasion, brought to you by Matt Allsbrook, the Texas Law Dog. It's Matt McLaren and Donovan Lewis. Happy to join you from Choctaw Casino and Resort in Durant. Been here since 9 o'clock. We have an hour to go. Hopefully we can see you here at lunchtime. We're right across from the league, right across from the food court. So if you're hungry and you're here and you're having lunch, we are right there. You cannot miss us. Thank you so much for joining us here today. We will have just a sip at 12:30. We'll have a little extra Friday fun at 12:15. But right now, it's the Stars and Jason Robertson trying to see what they can work out. And I was thinking more about this since we talked about it at 10, Matt. And, you know, it's the first time, and I don't know, again, I think the last question that I asked was, okay, the optics of this. And how does it look like? Is it the team that's going to get the side eye if all of a sudden he's not here next year? Or is it more Jason Robertson? It felt like at first it was going to be Stars fans going, come on now. The dude led the team in goals. He needs to be here. We're trying to win a cup. You've got to do what you can to sign him. And then when he turns down an offer for $15 million a year, I think some people may give him the side eye for doing that.
13: Yeah.
12: So I just don't know what those are. But, man, I kind of want to lean towards Jason Robertson because you just don't get that many opportunities to truly dictate your career.
13: Right.
12: When you get out and you're draft eligible, the team that drafts you is where you go. And then if they trade you, you don't have any say on where you're going to go. If you don't, you know, they can trade you wherever they want to benefit that benefits them.
13: Right.
12: And it feels like this is the only chance he has to kind of take control of his career, to get what he wants money-wise, and to get what he wants as far as going to the team that he wants to play for. So you just don't get that many opportunities like that when you're an athlete and making that much money.
13: I don't really blame either one of them. It is, of course, when you look at it and you hear that you turned down 8 years and $120 million in Seattle, and would it have benefited the Stars? Would their team be better? Probably not, but at least the Stars would have got a nice return on that deal. You kind of look at that and go, man, how can you turn that down? Well, I don't want to play in Seattle. Okay, to your point, that's his prerogative. He has that power right now to say, I don't want to play there. And I don't know that I necessarily blame either side. I don't blame the Stars for not saying, because then it becomes, we'll just give him whatever he wants. No, you're not going to do that. You sit there and go, look, we're comfortable with this number. We've offered it to you. You said no. We want to keep you here. You're homegrown. We believe in you. You're one of the top goal scorers in the NHL, and you have been for, honestly, I mean, at least three out of the last 5 years. He's had 40-plus goal seasons. But you know he's a huge piece of what you want to do. But it comes to a point you go, okay, well, how much are we willing to go on this guy that is a detriment to our ability to have some of the depth that we need to get where we want to go?
2: And we're so used to things coming pretty easily for the Stars and their guys, right, that they want to re-sign. You just don't have this contention like you have right now. And I was of the mindset that the Stars just didn't have the cap space to sign a guy like Jason Robinson. That's where I thought it was. And I filled in for Corby yesterday. And Bob was saying, hey, if they wanted to do it, they can do it.
13: Yeah, they can do it.
2: It may sacrifice a little back end.
13: Which is part of the problem.
2: Right. So you got to do what you have to do.
13: Right.
2: But is that what you want to sacrifice that for a guy like that and just keep that core together? And I know you've mentioned this before, but it's Carolina. Stand the course when it felt like at times maybe they could have gone another way to try and get their cup, and then they finally break through and get it. And it feels like that's kind of the Stars' mindset now, as far as, all right, we don't want to do anything too drastic. We're adding on, but stay the course. You have your core. You lock your young core up, and you're trying to build up around the team. And then around the trade deadline, you get as aggressive as you can to try and get players to add on, to try and take that next step. And they just haven't been able to get to that next step as far as playing for a cup here recently since the bubble and winning one. So what do you do? I think it's a fascinating mindset of, all right, you have some teams that it's time for those guys to make money, and they say, you know what? Nah, man, we're going to have to move on. Like, I always think of the Patriots. Besides Tom Brady, when it was time to pay a lot of guys, they said, well, nah, we just can't do it. Let them move on and go about their business, and then, you know, they continue to win. So I understand that you want to satisfy the fan base of keeping this core together, and he felt like it was an important part. But how long of the list do you go down before you start naming, okay, name the best players in the NHL? How far down do you go before you name Jason Robertson?
13: That's a good question. I don't know, and Bob was talking about this yesterday, because he's not a center. And so you typically would name the guys that play the center position as the best players on any given team versus a wing. I mean, he's a pure goal scorer. He does some other things as well, which is a big part of what they do. But would you say that Jason Robertson, honestly, is the best player on the Stars? I wouldn't. I think a lot of people would point to Mikko Rantanen or potentially Miro Heiskanen. Now, he's obviously a big piece of this and is a huge part of what they want to do. I just don't know. And I've said this as well. This has been 4 years with the same for the bulk of it. Now, they obviously acquired Mikko for the last year and change, for the last two playoff runs anyway. And for the bulk of it, and they hasn't gotten done. Something is missing. They changed coach, losing the first round. Not that it's Golson's fault. I mean, it's just the way that the matchups go. They make a big trade for Rantanen. And it still wasn't enough for two playoff runs in a row that you had him for. And you can look at, you know, Carolina also tried to make changes. They traded for Rantanen originally with Colorado, and they traded a couple of pieces from their team as well that were big-time contributors for them to get somebody they thought was a step ahead. And then, of course, it didn't end up – that wasn't going to work, so they made the move. They get Stankoven. He was a big piece of what Carolina was able to do this year. So you do wonder if moving Robertson – you can get someone back, like the Toronto deal that we were talking about, where you get Matthew Nyes and then get a first-round pick. Is there something that this roster needs to switch it up a little bit while still keeping the bulk of it in place that might make you better in a way?
2: Because you feel like the bulk is in place. Like all the young guys that they've locked up for a long time, it feels like the core is there.
13: Right, and it's hard to say. I mean, it's really hard to make yourself convinced that we're in. I don't know who in the world you could get back that would be better than Jason Robertson. But does it allow you? You are not going to replace him one for one with a better player. But can he replace him with a couple of depth pieces or something that gives you whatever it is that you've been missing for four consecutive seasons to get you over the hump in the playoffs? I don't know the answer to that. But I do know if he's not on this team next year, you would look at this on paper and think they're not as good as they were because they don't have a 40-plus goal scorer on their wing, on their top line.
2: Do you think it's too far gone to have him come back?
13: I don't know. See, that's the thing. Because what if – where does he want to go? Apparently not Seattle, not Ottawa, not – what was the other team that I threw out there? I forgot off the top.
2: You said Toronto.
13: St. Louis.
2: Oh, St. Louis. Not St. Louis. That's right.
13: So where do you want to go? Okay, well, does that team want to give up what they need to give up to get you? Because if not, then guess what, man? We're going to get to Monday, and we're going to qualify you. And now let's see if a team really wants you and gives us four first-round draft picks. Now, if that happens, you can sit here and say, well, kick ass, that's four first-round draft picks. Yeah, but the draft already happened this year, and those are picks that you may not see the benefit of that for years. And if that does happen, then your team is 100% worse than it is right now because you got nothing for Jason Robertson except for something in the future in which we don't know. Because we've seen that, yes, you could be a Wyatt Johnston or you could be a Logan Stankoven or somebody that makes it to the NHL relatively quickly and at a very young age is productive. Maybe you're not. Maybe you're a guy that needs a couple of years in the minors and is not a benefit to this team moving forward in the immediate future. And that's where this gets really interesting because I do wonder if it gets to that point next week with Robertson, if he doesn't get traded before the draft tonight. Is there a package out there that you like that some team's willing to offer you that, oh, by the way, he wants to go to?
2: Yeah, I know. I would love to know the destinations he wants to go and if they have.
13: I know. That's like if especially. It's like, Jason, where do you want to go? Give us a list.
2: Especially if the Stars are giving him permission to seek out a trade. It shouldn't be anyone where you go, all right, let's seek it out. Well, no, I don't want to go there. Well, we shouldn't even talk to them in the first place if that's not what you want to do. And I just wonder if it's more important to have the distinction of being a top five, top ten paid player in the NHL.
13: I wonder that too,
2: rather than just the money that you have in your pocket. Right. Because I think the Stars are kind of leaning towards, hey, man, this is valued at more than if you get more per year in another place where they're going to take that out. So that should matter to you.
13: Right.
2: But I think sometimes, I know the status for some of these athletes means way more than anything else.
13: Yes.
2: I am the highest paid player so-and-so. I am the highest paid player in this case. We'll give you the Mika Rantanen deal here in Dallas. You guys to make the same. Well, that doesn't make me the highest paid player.
13: Right.
2: So we need to try and do something else. And I wonder if the Stars are willing to do that 12.5 because Miko's at 12, right? Yeah. 12.5 or 13 to satisfy that and try to keep this team together.
13: Yeah, and the other part of this is if it's a qualifying offer from another team, the Stars can go 8 years for him. So you'd get him at 8 years and whatever you're offering. A qualifying offer, it gets to that point, another team can only go 7 years. So then if you want that guaranteed eighth year of more longevity to make up for the fact that they can't give that, then you're asking for more, right? Because do you want the 8 for 12 or because 7 for 12 is not the same, obviously, because then you're in your 30s, you're not going to be able to go out and get the same amount of money. So you want that eighth year. Or you need to make up for that eighth year on a 7 year with more money on the average. So then is he asking for 15? Is he asking for 16? Is he asking – I can't imagine he's asking for Kaprizov, nor is he getting Kaprizov money.
2: That's which is 17, right? Yeah.
13: But it's – for a guy that you feel like healthy skates on the ice and is going to give you 40 to 45 goals.
2: Yeah.
13: How much is that worth for you, and is that enough for another team to say that's our missing piece?
2: I'll tell you what, though, the taking the chance of betting on itself seems to have paid off for him as far as getting a top-tier contract in the NHL.
13: It seems to, yeah.
2: Man, it is. I'm just wondering just to get inside of his head as far as, and you know what? I don't know if it's – I wonder if it's agent-driven or if is it player-driven because I think the player can just say, all right, you know what? This is what I really, truly want.
13: Yeah, I would think it's both, right? Like
2: you would expect, yes.
13: Like Robertson, I mean, if his agent goes, all right, man, let's go get this. Hey, man, 8 for $120, $15 million a year. I don't want to go to Seattle. I don't think I can win a cup there. I don't want to live there. Okay, all right, well, let's try this again. But then it goes back to what we were just talking about. Jason, where do you want to go? Okay, we called Toronto. Their package we're not willing to accept. Where else do you want to go? Name where you would like to go, and then we have to work out something that makes sense coming. It's not just Jason Robinson, I'll take a trade to this place.
7: Yeah.
13: Well, kick ass. They're not giving us what we think you're worth, so now we're going to qualify you. How do you want this to be?
2: All right, so gather all of your betting money for the day and put it to whether a deal is going to be done before the draft starts this evening. Yes or no?
13: Which is, what, 7 o'clock,
2: right?
13: Hours?
2: Yeah.
13: I was going to say, yes.
2: A deal will be done?
13: Yeah, I mean, maybe we're like right up on the draft, but it feels like he's willing to move on. The Stars are willing to move on. We've made you our best offer. It's got to get taken care of tonight or before tonight.
2: Yeah. Okay. Well, we'll see.
13: And again, they had multiple deals ready to go. So why can't you find another team with the multiple that he will say yes to?
2: Yeah, you just wonder if they have the money to sign him. You just never know. All right, 12-10, we'll see. Matt has all of his daily betting money on a deal being done for Jason Robinson tonight before the NHL draft happens this evening. 12-10, it's the Invasion live from Choctaw Casino and Resort here in Durant. We will have just a sip at 12:30. It's our Friday staple. Drink three beers, talk about them, see what's up with that. But coming up next, let's have a little extra Friday fun here at Choctaw Casino and Resort in Durant. We'll do it next here on The Ticket.
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25: For more than a decade, the Environmental Working Group has put out a list of the so-called Dirty Dozen. These are the non-organic produce contaminated with the highest levels of pesticides. Well, this year, spinach topped the list, followed by kale, collard, mustard greens, strawberries, grapes, nectarines, peaches, cherries, apples, blackberries, pears, potatoes, and blueberries. Now, all these fruits and vegetables are part of a healthy diet, so no one is saying you shouldn't eat them. Point is, though, you could consider buying these items organic if and when you can, and then taking extra care when you wash them. The FDA recommends rinsing all fruits and vegetables, even the ones that are organic, under running water that is slightly warmer than room temperature. Don't use soap, bleach, or any fancy produce washes. I'm Dr. Sanjay Gupta, helping you live a better life.
26: Ticker brought to you by Michelob Ultra, the official beer of FIFA World Cup 26. The Rangers reached the midway point of the season last night with a 6-5 win over the Blue Jays in game number 81. With a 39-42 record, they're on pace for a 78-win season. A four-game series continues tonight with Nathan Eovaldi on the mound. He's coming off a 9-strikeout performance and a win over the Padres last weekend. They get underway at 6:07. The NHL draft begins tonight with round one in Buffalo. The Stars have 5 picks, but won't be on the clock until pick 59 in the second round tomorrow. Biggest offseason question, forward Jason Robertson. The Seattle Kraken were given permission by Dallas to talk with Robertson, offering him an 8-year contract worth $15 million per season. The offer was turned down. It's believed the two teams had already worked out a trade that would have included the 7th overall pick. Robo becomes an unrestricted free agent on July 1st. And a battle for the top of the group begins. World Cup action this afternoon. France and Norway each won their first two games. They sit with 6 points each. They will play in Boston at 2. Iraq and Senegal at the bottom play in Toronto. Tune in for World Cup kick around tonight on The Ticket at 7. Ticker also brought to you by the Premier Gun Show, the original Fort Worth Gun Show this weekend only at the Will Rogers Memorial Center. 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
28: It is 12:18. It is lunchtime on a Friday afternoon here with the Invasion. Donovan Lewis, Matt McLaren, hanging out with you at Choctaw Casino and Resort Durant. And what a wonderful Friday afternoon it is. I hope you're out and about grabbing some lunch. Got a big holiday week on the way. July 4th, of course, coming up just a week away now. A lot of people, four-day week next week. No, we have a four-day week next week. And maybe that's the time to make your way up 75 to Choctaw Casino and Resort Durant. They got all kinds of things you can do here. We're just talking to our promo crew. We got Morgan and Lawrence with us today, and they said they almost hit it big yesterday here playing slots at the casino. So you can do that, too. They have over 7,400 slot machines. The league sports bar with the massive TVs is a great place to come up and watch games. Of course, you got the pools here that are open. They've got the adults-only pool there at Sky Towers Aqua, the exclusive 21 and older retreat at the Grand Towers Oasis. All sorts of dining options here. There's over 20 restaurants, 21 bars. It's the place to be at Choctaw Casino and Resort Durant. Now, we will have Just a Sip coming up to close out our week. We'll sample three craft beers from the DFW area. Looking forward to that. But let's have a little Friday fun here.
2: Yeah, just a an extension of frivolity. Right. It's not necessarily Friday fun.
28: No, it's frivolity the sequel.
2: Right.
28: Frivolity the sequel.
2: We don't want to step on.
28: And I don't know. I don't know. Look, I don't know if this is as good as the original, or if this is going to play out more like Rocky III or
2: who knows
28: Jaws III.
2: But we can only try. We'll find out. So I don't know how much of the hard line you heard yesterday when I filled in for Corby. But we talked about, I think it was the cold open, how, and I was going to bring this up on the show. I think it was, I was going to bring this up on the show when we got the news of Dusty May being the introduced as the head coach of the Dallas Mavericks.
28: Okay.
2: That I saw a guy, it was a younger guy, as a matter of fact, at the corner of Clark and Wheatland. And instead of, you know, the sign as far as saying, you know, anything will help,
28: right,
2: or I'm just trying to get a beer or whatever it
28: right.
2: was, he had a trombone. And he's playing the trombone at the stoplight with that bucket trying to see what he can get. And I do know that the carrying of cash is something that a lot of people just don't do anymore.
28: Correct.
2: So I wonder how tough it is now to try and get one of those hustles going on that's going to pay off, because people just aren't carrying cash. And I would definitely be hesitant as far as a – and I know it's just the same, but if you have a QR code or telling me to send you Venmo or anything like that, I just feel like I'm not going to do that. If I don't have the cash on me just to hand to you like that, then I'm not going to do it. So when we were talking about this yesterday, I mentioned – a singing group, as far as I was going to ask him to, I was going to roll down my window and ask him to play Jodeci.
28: Why they were playing. I didn't hear the cold
2: open.
28: That's
2: why all the return music was Jodeci, right?
28: They did not like it.
2: No, of course not.
28: Okay.
2: They didn't.
28: All
2: but
28: right.
2: Ham is my musical spirit animal, I definitely approved of Ham playing that music. Well, last night, I get a message from a sweet, sweet P1 that said, Donnie Dew, how ironic or not, this came up in my feed after the hilarious corner trombonist playing Jodeci discussion from today. And it was from P1 Miles. And it's a video of a dude playing trombone Jodeci. And it is a trip how it's just, we always joke and say they're always listening. Man, this whole world has just gone bananas as far as eyes and ears every single place.
28: Yep.
2: And I sent that to Davey and Bob, and Davey just gave me a wow moment as he sent it back.
28: It's weird, dude.
2: I remember one time we were talking on the show about pistachios, and then if I go on Instagram or whatever and you start doom scrolling, there's an ad for pistachio nuts. You go, what the?
28: Which is kind of creepy, but at the same time, I kind of like it.
2: Because do you?
28: Yeah, because there are times I'm like, oh, you know, I think I want to get some new shorts. And I'll just speak out loud into my phone. I'm like, man, I really wish that I could get some new shorts. I'd love to see ads of shorts. And then eventually you say, oh, okay, cool.
2: Oh.
28: Because, I mean, I'd rather have targeted advertising than just random crap I don't care about. Like, I don't mind the targeted advertising.
2: Yeah, I do have a I don't know. I guess it's just my old man coming out. Everything that is
28: you don't
2: being
28: have, you don't,
2: not rec- maybe not recorded, but listened to when you think you're saying it's just out there. It's a little bit scary.
28: Always, but you don't have any devices in your home like Alexa devices or anything, right?
2: No, I don't.
28: See, I have three of those, so I just assume they're constantly monitoring me, which I have tested it out before and asked, but I'll say certain things out loud to see if somebody might show up to my house, and no one has yet. But I also wonder,
2: why are you taking that chance?
28: I'm just curious.
2: Okay, well,
28: just to see, is the NSA listening? Are there
0: what are
28: certain,
0: you saying?
28: I can't. I'm not going to say it publicly. So there's certain things that you just kind of wonder, are there trigger words that triggers some sort of algorithm that notifies a government agency of, hey, but then do they go back and, like, okay, replay the entire conversation? Oh, he's just, okay, no, he's Right. And then can they cross-reference what I'm saying right now, admitting that I do that, to see what happens, and then match the voice and say, oh, well, he said this on the air, and I don't know.
2: Everything is just and I think everyone's steering you towards the, you know, even places that are cashless, and you're just using your card, and you have to use it, and still you're paying the convenience fee to do it. But people who are worried about other people tracking them, everyday life is just a track fest.
28: It is.
2: Because if you have a cell phone, if you have a debit card, everyone knows exactly what you're doing at all stinking times.
28: Yes, they know exactly where you are. They can ping your phone, easily locate exactly where you are whenever they want. And
2: we've fallen for it because it's so convenient.
28: Well, and now with the onset of facial recognition technology, and there is so, even if you, let's say you don't have a phone for whatever reason, and you don't own any devices, if you go into public, they register your face somewhere because there's a gazillion you know how many cameras are in this place?
2: Yeah, I know.
28: Or at a gas station, when every time you stop to get gas or you go get money out of an ATM, they all have cameras on everything.
2: But anyone who's a working or of working age, there's no way you can survive without a phone. There's no way you can survive without a device.
28: And once you do
2: but
28: that.
2: But I think that's been put on us as far as, like, okay.
28: It's brilliant for
2: we
28: the
2: always
28: government.
2: Talk about. I think we don't realize how many people don't have, like, cable.
28: Right.
2: You know, okay, you assume everyone has cable and they don't. But you have to have a phone.
28: Right.
2: In order to just do everything every day in life. It's impossible not to. And there's not a grown person out there that doesn't have one.
28: So they estimate that approximately 91% of United States adults own a smartphone. One, overall cell phone ownership is over 98%. 98%. Now, those aren't, of course, all smartphones, but they do say that 97% of people under 50 own a smartphone, and that it's the older crowd that may not necessarily have
2: the smartphone. Right, you know, you have the flip phone and just something to make a call because they're not texting, that's fine. And they really don't have that many activities they'll do outside of their home. So, yeah, I can understand you getting away with that. But if you get out and go by.
28: You're wearing a tracker.
2: Right. And then.
28: And a recording device. And every time you take a picture, it gets uploaded to the cloud and they know what you look like.
2: And the one thing that I really don't want to do, and that's what I talked about yesterday as far as, I don't want to say I'm just going to go necessarily all cash, because there are some places that you just can't get the service if you have cash. They're just not going to take it. But man, the last thing I do want to happen is to have to pay with everything on my phone. And Davey was like, oh, I'll just tap my phone and just pay for it like that and everything is fine. I feel like that's Monopoly money. That
28: feels
2: you really
28: that
2: don't necessarily know what the heck is going, and you want to talk about losing money at a casino or anything and not realizing, you're just tapping, and it's just, and I think I always understood my wife because, you know, people will tell you, all right, we'll give you a discount if you just, we automatically take it out of your checking account.
28: Right.
2: And my wife was always like, no, I want to get the bill in my hand and I want to pay it because, you know, you can, because if you do that, it will give you the possibility to check everything and look down and see if maybe it's something wrong. Instead of if it's automatically taken out, you're not even doing the thing.
28: Yeah.
2: It's just automatically out of your account and you can't see what's wrong.
28: You're right.
2: Something that's a wrong charge or overcharge or anything. If it's automatically taken out, it's just, it's just taken out.
28: Yeah.
2: And that's how some of these other companies, they'll send you a nice little email. Well, we're raising your rates like $3 a month. But don't worry about it. You still get the great same service. It's fine. But it's automatically taken out, and it's something that you just don't think about.
28: You're right.
2: And it just builds, and it just builds, and it just builds.
28: And it gets a little nuts at times.
2: We're stuck. We're stuck, dude. There's no going back. There's no putting the toothpaste back in the tube. We are just a dependent society.
28: We are. And it's never going to change.
2: I'm going old school.
28: I don't blame you. There are some benefits to that.
2: That's why I have a landline. What if I just stay with my landline and I don't have a phone?
28: But you do, and it's too late. You have already allowed yourself to be hooked into the matrix, and you can't escape it.
2: No, that's
28: true.
2: There's
28: no breaking free.
2: I swallowed the blue pill.
28: So, real quick, before we get to Just a Sip. So, I don't remember when this was, but
2: it was... The blue pill is different. Not that one. Not that one, Ham. I'm sorry.
28: It's funny, too, because that's just a specific version. Because everything that does that is not necessarily in a blue pill. Just saying. So, there is a time that we were at Choctaw Casino and Resort here in Durant.
0: This was January last year.
28: January of last year. So... a year and a half ago, we were up here, and we always interview one of the people that works here, talking about the casino and all that type of thing. So we wanted to replay what happened when we went to this guy, because
2: it may be the most referenced thing that we have on our show together.
28: And so to set it up real quick, he was at the table, and he came over like right before we had to go on air with him, and we forgot, and not just me, we forgot his name.
2: Sure, sure.
28: And so you thought that I was going to introduce him. I thought you were going to introduce him. And then I realized we were on the air, and I looked at you, and I was like, I don't know his name.
2: You didn't even say it. You just had to look on your face, and I looked back, and I just kind of shrugged my shoulders.
28: And I was like, oh, no.
2: I don't know. And so all of a sudden, the live music hits, and this is how it sounds.
0: Missing out. 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
28: Well, Donnie, we are here at Choctaw Casino and Resort in Durant, and who better to tell us about that than somebody who works here and knows all about it? Hello.
3: Hello. How's it going today? You guys having a good time?
28: Having a really good time, man. We always appreciate you guys having us out here. It's such a beautiful facility, and we talk about it all the time. But man,
2: okay. Yeah, that's good.
28: So I go, and who better to tell us about that than, and I looked at you, and I looked at him, I was like, then someone who works here.
2: And then the two-second
28: pause. Well, Donnie, we are here at Choctaw Casino and Resort in Durant, and who better to tell us about that than somebody who works here and knows all about it? Hello. And then I thought he would go, hey, it's Thomas with, and he didn't say anything, and I go, hello, because I don't know your name.
2: So funny, man. And Thomas will be here.
28: He will.
2: In the show to talk all about Choctaw Casino Resort in Durant, and I want you to remember his name.
28: I will remember his name.
2: Okay.
28: Got it. I'm good. Thomas.
2: Hello.
28: It is 12:31. I should introduce him today and be like, then someone who works here.
2: Absolutely.
28: Name Thomas. See, I got
2: hello.
28: You.
2: All right, it's 12:31. It's The Invasion live from Choctaw Casino Resort here in Durant. Coming up next, it is time for our weekly Friday staple. It's Just a Sip, the Strength and Beer. Next, here on The Ticket.
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4: A better life with Dr. Sanjay Gupta.
5: By age 35, two-thirds of American men will experience some degree of noticeable hair loss. And by age 50, about 85% of men will have significantly thinning hair. That's according to the American Hair Loss Association. Now, one dermatologist explained that hair loss can either be genetic or it can be triggered by stress, illness, surgery, medications, major life events. No matter the cause, a lot of men, understandably, are frustrated by hair loss because it seems like a loss of control. You can take great care of your scalp by all sorts of expensive lotions and potions, but that might not matter. There are some tried and true medications that might work, like minoxidil or finasteride. But another solution is just shaving it off. And I've heard more and more how liberating this can be for a lot of guys. That's the ultimate control of their appearance. I'm Dr. Sanjay Gupta, helping you live a better life.
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1: It has won 5 Marconi Awards since the last time Jerry and the Cowboys won a Super Bowl. 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
3: Thank you, Travis. It is 12:38. It is a Friday afternoon here with the Invasion. Donovan Lewis, Matt McLaren up here at Choctaw Casino and Resort Durant, just 90 minutes north of Dallas, up here off 75. And don't forget, every Saturday throughout June, July, and August, you can win up to $100,000 in their weekly summer drawings. 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So make sure you get up here, pick up one of those, and start winning. 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
3: 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His name is Alonzo. He does a phenomenal job. And we have our first video in our new version of Sippin' on the Road, where if you want to go watch it, it's on YouTube, Sippin' on the Road. You can go subscribe. You can watch it. And it's our new conversation with Odd Muse Brewing and Farmers Branch, sat down with their owner and brewer, Bobby. And it really watches like an episode of Diners, Drive-Ins, and Dives. I think it's really well done. Really enjoyed doing it. Really enjoyed watching. It's about 12, 13 minutes long, and you kind of get to learn about what the brewery is about, some of the reasons why I like it, hear from Bobby. It's really, I'm excited about it. I think if you guys are curious about craft beer at all, I think you'll really enjoy the video. So you can go to YouTube and subscribe to Sippin' on the Road. I also posted a link to it on the story that I posted on Instagram at McLaren. If you want to follow me on Instagram, you can link to it that way, and also on my Twitter at McMatt Radio. So there's a variety of ways to find it. But, man, I am telling you, of the videos we've done, this is by far my favorite one. I'm really excited for people to see it because I do think you'll enjoy it. And this is, we're going to go and try to film with Forney Brewing Company coming up and False Idol and really kind of have more of these episodes that give it kind of a chill, more hangout vibe to these videos where you feel like you're watching something you'd watch on TV, which is really cool. And I think it's really well done. So please check it out. Sippin' on the Road on the YouTube channel, and go subscribe. Also, it's the final weekend. Of course, these guys have been a great partner with us. Three Wide Brewing is our P1 six-pack beer of the month for June. So make sure you get out to Three Wide. Just the Prickly Pear IPA from Three Wide Brewing. They're over there in North Fort Worth, out by the Texas Motor Speedway. On the backside of that, they've got it available for you on draft. You can drink it just right out of the tap. They've got it in six packs. You can pick it up and take some home to go. I got some last week. It's a really, really good beer. Now, you may hear IPA and you're like, I don't know, I'm not an IPA guy. But, man, it's such a unique drink where the prickly pear fruit, it's not actually pear. They just call it, it's the prickly pear cactus. But the fruit from that is like this sweet red fruit. And they brewed it with a ton of juice from that fruit. And, yes, it's an IPA, but I thought it really balanced out the bitterness of it. It drinks dry and really easy. It's really interesting. I think it's very well done. Just the Prickly Pear IPA from Three Wide Brewing in Fort Worth. You got, what is that? June 30th is next Tuesday. So you got a few more days to grab that beer. Go get you some six packs for next weekend for the holiday and be ready to go for that. But let's crack open some beer, shall we? So for the first, this might be the first time ever that we have done a beer on Just a Sip that Donnie has already had.
0: What?
3: And I wanted to bring it in because you and I both had it together when
0: okay.
3: we were drinking buddies. A couple weeks ago, we went to Oak Cliff Brewing down there in Oak Cliff.
0: Oh, yeah.
3: At Tyler Station in Oak Cliff. And one of the beers that we tried was their Chico Mexican Lager. 4.3% alcohol by volume. And this the can, their can designs are always so cool.
0: That is a dope can.
3: It is a really, really cool can. And this is just, again, Mexican lagers are brewed with corn. So you get a little bit of sweetness. They're super light. You talk about the 100-degree weather that we're going to have this weekend. This is a type of beer that you're going to go for. Super light, drinkable, crushable, very easy drinking beer. Man, my good Lord. Talk about Just a Sip. You nailed that. God. I looked over.
0: We had a pretty long description. I was ready to get to it, ready to tackle it and knock it out. No, that's easy drinking, man. That's really good.
3: Yeah, and I remember doing that at the brewery when we did that, when you and I were going around a couple of weeks ago. Man, that it's really well done. That is a fantastic, easy drinking beer.
0: I think you're right.
3: So,
0: and
3: again,
0: I like it.
3: Oak Cliff, the name of that beer is Chico, and you can check that out at Oak Cliff.
0: That beer is the man.
3: That beer is kind of the man.
0: So Chico and the man.
3: Okay.
0: Yeah. The show?
3: Sure, yeah. No.
0: All right.
3: No, not at all. All right.
0: You have no clue. You've never heard of that show before.
3: I haven't. It's
0: a pretty good joke that just didn't land with you.
3: That's okay. I'll do some research, and then you can try it again next week.
0: Okay, I will.
3: And we'll come back.
0: Bring that same beer next week, and I'll do the exact same joke, and then you'll be on the floor just belly laughing.
3: So this...
0: Just like that.
3: So we will go from Oak Cliff Brewing in Oak Cliff all the way over to Fort Worth, where we will find Martin House Brewing Company. And Martin House is actually doing a peach fest this weekend where they're releasing their Parker County peach beer.
0: You know this is already my favorite, right?
3: But Martin House Brewing, and they do a lot of these kind of tricked up beers where they do some of the candy beers or they do the pickle beer that everybody's familiar with, beers like that. So this is called Golden Crispy. I've not had this, but I would guess just
0: like
3: by
0: the cereal,
3: I would guess by looking at the can that that's what they're going for. And so this is a beer, kind of graham cracker, a little bit of honey. So Golden Crisps, Golden Grahams, I would imagine
0: okay.
3: is kind of what they're going for here. It's an American Pilsner. Now the trip about this, this is a 7.4% alcohol by volume Pilsner.
0: That's pretty heavy for a Pilsner, right?
3: Mm-hmm.
0: Okay, not as sweet as you think it would
3: yeah,
0: be.
3: Yeah, not,
0: if
3: not
0: you,
3: nearly
0: as
3: sweet as I thought it was going
0: as,
3: to be.
0: When you see the can and you describe it, and that, the honey kind of
3: yeah, it like
0: kind
3: a
0: of
3: little
0: the dominant
3: honey
0: taste
3: and like
0: it.
3: A little bit of graham cracker.
0: Right, the graham cracker to me is very, very tiny.
3: Yeah, and
0: but the honey dominates
3: very much so. And that is man, that is a body for a Pilsner, man. You don't.
0: Yeah,
3: really
0: you would absolutely think it would be almost like sour, like because even with the smell, but it's not. That's pretty good,
3: huh? That is a really light, just touch of honey on that. And you just don't get a lot of Pilsners that have a body like that on them. I mean, 7.4%, that is a mouth for a Pilsner.
0: The Pilsner has a mouth on it.
3: It does, it does. All right, then our next one from our buddies over there at Three Wide Brewing, right over there in Fort Worth again, right by Texas Motor Speedway. Such a gorgeous tap room. The Hard Line was there earlier this month when we did our beer release party for the Prickly Pear, just the Prickly Pear IPA. And this is a lighter version of their hazy IPA. This is called Outer Groove. And they do one called High Groove. They do another one with coconut called Tropic Groove. But this is their Outer Groove. It's
0: uh-oh.
3: A hazy IPA, a 6.1% hazy ABV hazy IPA. Yeah, it smells like you might get a little
0: yeah, it smells
3: touch
0: like
3: of
0: it's
3: going to
0: kick me in the face a little bit. We'll see.
3: That's really light, though.
0: Oh.
3: That's good.
0: That is light.
3: Yeah, that is a light, light. The perceived bitterness on that is low.
0: That is no kick at all. That's
3: no.
0: a hazy IPA?
3: Yeah. There's
0: no.
3: some melon on that. I get like
0: yeah.
3: like a melony pineapple kick on this for this.
0: I didn't think I was going to like this with the smell, but.
3: Yeah, very. That is really
0: that's
3: drinkable.
0: That's pretty good.
3: Yeah,
0: it is. Very drinkable.
3: Yeah, very nice. I get like a melony pineapple for Outer Groove. The hazy IPA from Three Wide Brewing. Found another hazy that you like.
0: I would totally order that.
3: I was not expecting that from you.
0: No, I wasn't
6: that.
0: Expecting that for myself.
6: My God, it's like a That's dad watching his kid graduate.
0: You have a sign with my face on it.
6: I love you, Donnie. I'm proud of you.
0: Man, those are really three really good choices today.
6: Very nicely done. So, again, the three that we had today from Oak Cliff Brewing, Chico Mexican Lager, the really easy, crushable beer, perfect for weather like this weekend. From Martin House Brewing in Fort Worth, the Golden Crispy American Pilsner. And then the final one, the Three Wide Brewing, from over there in Fort Worth as well, by Texas Motor Speedway, the Outer Groove. So maybe while you're there, if you want to go check out the Outer Groove, make sure you pick up the Just the Prickly Pear. That is our P1 six-pack beer of the month for June for this weekend. Go grab some. And again, please go check out the new video that we did with Odd Muse Brewing and Farmers Branch, because of the videos we've done, I think it's hands down the best one, the most enjoyable one. It was really cool putting it together and working on this one. So please check it out on YouTube. Sipping on the Road is what you want to look for. And as always, you can follow me on Instagram. I put a link up for there at McLaren on Instagram. And you can see a picture of all the cans that we drank and follow along of our beer journey.
0: Three really cool cans.
6: Yeah, there you go.
0: And I got a chance to shake my Out of Groove thing. And Chico and the Man, and then the other one. What was the other one? Golden Crisp.
6: The Golden Crisp.
0: How about that?
6: You got them all. All right. Really good. So there you go. Go out and drink something local this weekend.
0: 1249, it's the Invasion. Last time, one more time, from Choctaw Casino and Resort here in Durant. Just 90 minutes north of Dallas on Highway 75. Come on out. We've enjoyed ourselves, and you will also. We come back, we mix with Elf and Norm. That's next here on The Ticket.
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8: 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In our town, the Cowboys have five Lombardi trophies. The Rangers, one World Series championship. The Stars have hoisted one Stanley Cup. And the Mavericks raised just one banner for their NBA title. Meanwhile, The Ticket has won six National Marconi Awards, including being the only station in DFW to win the prestigious award for Major Market Station of the Year.
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6: So as I mentioned, Donnie and I are out here at Choctaw Casino and Resort Durant, just 90 miles north of Dallas on Highway 75. We come up here a couple of times a year, and we are sitting down now with Carrie, who works in the marketing department here with Choctaw Casino and Resort Durant. And Carrie, I know you guys have all sorts of things going on this summer.
13: Yes, sir. We're right in the middle of our 3 months, Three Millionaires. This is our fourth summer of doing it. So we've already made 10 previous Rewards Club members of millionaires, and we have two more to go this summer, so looking forward to it.
0: Yep, and guests can win up to $100,000 every Saturday throughout June, July, and August in weekly summer drawings.
13: Yes, sir. Every Saturday, it's a party out here. So,
0: well, let's talk about some of the upcoming shows that's coming up to Choctaw.
6: Yes, okay, yeah. Because I know Matchbox 20 is coming.
13: I heard you talking about that on my way in.
6: I mean, aren't we excited? Yeah. It's Matchbox 20.
13: Yeah, we got some great shows. We got Rascal Flatts here tonight. Wow. One of my favorite comedians coming up next week is Joe Coy. He'll be here on July 3rd. Okay. And then throughout the rest of summer, we got Eric Church. We got Twisted Sister in September with lead singer Sebastian Bach from Skid Row.
6: Yeah.
13: And then they have...
6: He played the Beast on Broadway in Beauty and the Beast.
13: Yep. And then they got Gene Simmons joining them on that same night. Yes, sir.
6: Wow,
13: so Gene Simmons of Kiss. So it's going to be a good time.
6: All sorts of fantastic things. And, of course, we were talking about this. The pools are open. I know that's a big draw, especially a weekend like this or next weekend.
13: Yes, sir.
6: As it gets hotter in the summer, you got a couple of really good pools.
13: We got our refurbished Oasis pool opened last year. It's an adult only. And then our Aqua is a family friendly and an adult pool. We have DJs out there on the weekend. One of those is DJ Blackbeard, which is the official DJ of the Dallas Cowboys.
6: Okay.
13: He's at Oasis every Saturday.
6: Very cool.
13: So, yeah, it's cool.
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16: A Better Life with Dr. Sanjay Gupta.
17: By age 35, two-thirds of American men will experience some degree of noticeable hair loss. And by age 50, about 85% of men will have significantly thinning hair. That's according to the American Hair Loss Association. Now, one dermatologist explained that hair loss can either be genetic or it can be triggered by stress, illness, surgery, medications, major life events. No matter the cause, a lot of men, understandably, are frustrated by hair loss because it seems like a loss of control. You can take great care of your scalp by all sorts of expensive lotions and potions, but that might not matter. There are some tried and true medications that might work, like minoxidil or finasteride. But another solution is just shaving it off, and I've heard more and more how liberating this can be for a lot of guys. That's the ultimate control of their appearance. I'm Dr. Sanjay Gupta, helping you live a better life.
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4: The visiting Texas Rangers off to a good start in their four-game series with the Blue Jays, looking to continue tonight. Jock Peterson led off the game last night with a homer. Wyatt Langford and Jake Berger added long balls of their own. Texas now 2-2 on their season-long tying 10-game road trip. Nathan Eovaldi takes on former Ranger Patrick Corbin at 6:07. Stars hold five picks in the NHL draft. Only one of them comes within the first four rounds. That'll be pick 59 in the second round. Dallas has until June 29th to make a qualifying offer to Jason Robertson. He has until July 1st to sign that offer. After that, other teams can pursue restricted free agents. Robo reportedly turned down an eight-year offer from the Seattle Kraken. And Norway and France battle this afternoon to determine the winner of Group I. In a surprising move, Norway will not start their star Erling Haaland. There is a lot at stake. The winner draws either Sweden or Germany. The runner-up will battle either the Ivory Coast or Brazil in the second round. Full breakdown of the day's World Cup action tonight with the kick around at 7. That is the Ticket Ticker. I'm Kevin Landrum, Sports Radio 96.7 and 1310. 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
7: 12:58, it is lunchtime on a Friday afternoon here with the Invasion. Donovan Lewis, Matt McLaren, wrapping up our day, wrapping up our week, as we will be back in studio for you on Monday. We'll see.
8: Yeah. We have the Chief of Police of Dallas.
7: We do have the Chief of Police for Dallas Police Department is going to join us live in studio on Monday afternoon. Of course, we'll see what happens. Will Jason Robertson get traded? Will there be some news on that situation with the Stars over the course of the weekend? You got the Rangers and the Blue Jays. We'll see what happens over the course of your sporting weekend, and we'll be here for you Monday, 9 to 1. But let's go back to the station and say hello to Mark Elfenbein and Norm Hitzkus.
9: Hey, boys.
8: Elf.
9: How are you?
8: Great, man. How are you?
9: Fine. Did you check my mail at Choctaw for me?
7: Sure, we can. Why not?
8: Yeah, we will.
9: Yeah, Donovan, just to the right of the blackjack tables.
8: Okay, right. That's where you set up shop when you get down here, right?
9: That's right.
10: All right. Also, by the way, when you're cashing your chips, if they give you any 20s with the initials M-E on them, Mark would like those back.
8: Yes.
7: Fair enough.
8: Listen, fair enough.
9: I try to stay close to Benjamin Franklin, if you don't mind.
7: Wow, that's what I like to hear.
9: That's how you play it.
8: But Elf will walk in, and the place will probably shut down. Yeah. He's like Norman Cheers when he walks in here. He's a player, and I love it.
10: So are you guys staying the entire weekend hoping they'll have a Monday show ready for you?
7: Oh, man, that would be great.
9: Oh, that would be fabulous.
7: I would not mind hanging out at this pool tomorrow.
8: No doubt. No, I'll tell you what, though. If we play enough, maybe they will. You just never know.
9: That I can promise you.
7: Oh, yeah, because they comp your room like a whale?
9: Oh, my God.
7: How much money you got to spend to be a whale?
9: Not a lot.
7: Like $100?
9: You got to have a comma after a few zeros.
7: $100. I don't know how it works. I'm not some casino guy.
8: That's not even crappie for $100.
10: A comma after a few zeros.
9: Thank you. Yeah.
7: Gee.
10: That caught my eye.
8: Heck yeah. Well, how you doing, Norm?
10: I'm not bad. How about you?
8: I'm good. It was good seeing you yesterday, man.
10: It was great seeing you yesterday. Donnie, it really was. And in fact, it was just earlier this week that 3 years ago was the anniversary.
8: That's right.
9: Like, yep. Wow. Yeah.
8: That's right. I saw the picture come up in a memory of me giving you old hug. As you didn't get up to give me a hug, you just sat there, you know.
9: He was in his comfort zone.
8: I know, that's right. I'm just messing with Noam. We saw Noam yesterday, and Elf mentioned this, and I thought it was funny because he saw Bob, and I don't know how long it had been since you've seen Bob, but you gave him a nice, firm handshake.
10: Yes.
8: And then even Bob acknowledged. I can't remember the last time we just firmly shook hands.
9: I was almost uncomfortable with it because I wasn't sure what it was about.
8: I know. It's like closing a business deal or something.
9: Norm's kind of a hugger kind of guy, and I've always liked that.
8: Yeah.
9: And I saw the handshake, and I just, him and Bob have a bet?
8: A gentleman's agreement about something? I don't know.
9: Right.
10: Hey, bro hugs, bro shakes.
9: It all works.
10: Yeah, it all works, yeah.
8: Yeah, but that wasn't quite the bro shake. It was. It felt like it was very formal.
7: Like a nice to meet you.
8: Yeah, yeah. It was like you guys have been knowing each other
7: good
8: for
7: sir.
8: Years.
10: Sort of like when you're facing off in a game show, you have that sort of formal shake.
7: Right.
8: Right.
10: You know, like that,
7: on the Family Feud.
10: Yep, I hope you lose.
8: That's what it
7: That's exactly what's being thrown down.
8: All right, what do you gentlemen have in store for us today?
10: Oh, boy.
9: Let her rip, Norm. Let her rip.
10: Well,
8: okay.
10: The Jason Robertson saga may be solved in the next few hours, quite honestly.
8: Okay.
10: We're going to talk World Cup, and congratulations to the United States for reaching the knockout round, and FIFA is going to let you play another cupcake. The Rangers are really close to forcing their general manager to make a decision. We got some Cowboy stuff.
9: Yeah, some things to look forward to in Oxnard. It's coming up in about 3 weeks or whatever.
10: Yep.
9: And looking forward to that.
10: Oh, and I've got a name for you to watch in the NBA trade market.
8: Uh-huh.
10: A name for the Mavericks to potentially be interested in.
8: Well, how about that?
9: Is that Norm, a tease? Is that
8: it's
9: a tease?
8: Norm, it's Elf, just still throwing fastballs all around the ear and drill them in the butt and all that stuff.
10: Be sure
8: that's
10: to tell
8: man.
10: The chief of police low for me.
8: Will do. He probably knows you quite well there, Norm. All right, you fellas have a fantastic show.
9: You guys stay well.
8: All right, thank you so much to Choctaw Casino and Resort in Durant. Appreciate the hospitality. Thank you, Morgan and Lawrence, Brendan. You guys did a great job, and we'll see you on Monday. Listen to Elf and Norm next here on The Ticket.
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9: We're speaking with Morez Johnson Jr.
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9: 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The Mavericks taking you at 9 or finding out that your coach is going to be the Mavericks coach?
12: 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Dusty coming to be a coach? 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Okay. 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
12: 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I'm like, yeah, okay. Whatever. I ain't going to be that lucky. So, it was insane. I'm excited to be here with him. I'm excited to win with him again.
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32: A better life with Dr. Sanjay Gupta.
33: They say consistency is key, but sometimes you just got to switch it up. A new study out of Harvard School of Public Health found that varying your exercise routine could add years to your life. What exercise someone did didn't matter much. What did matter was that all the exercises together worked all the muscle groups in their body. Now, an added benefit to changing things up is it can help you push through the plateau effect. That's when your body gets so efficient at doing something that you actually stop getting better at it. And we know from previous research that specializing in any one sport at a young age can make someone actually more prone to injury. 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

0: Ticker brought to you by Michelob Ultra, the official beer of FIFA World Cup 26 and D&M Auto Lease. The Rangers offense showed up last night in Toronto, scoring 6 runs on 3 home runs. They welcome back shortstop Corey Seager to the lineup. He goes 0-for-3 with 2 walks and a run scored. Texas went 4-8 while he was on the IL with a concussion, searching for win number 40 on the season as Nathan Eovaldi takes the ball against the Blue Jays at 6:07. NHL draft round 1 tonight in Buffalo at 6 o'clock. The Stars do not have a pick tonight. They shipped it out to Carolina in the Mikko Rantanen deal. That pick now the property of the New York Rangers at 26. Stars will be on the clock tomorrow at 59. They have a decision on forward Jason Robertson before the draft begins. A trade or contract extension, the expected outcomes. And the Mavericks Summer League schedule released today, starting with the Warriors on July 9th. Their first-round pick, Morez Johnson Jr., will have the chance to go head-to-head with former Michigan teammates Yaxel Lindeborg that day and Adai Mara with the Thunder on the 16th. That is the Ticket Ticker. I'm Kevin Landrum, Sports Radio 96.7 and 1310.
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1: 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That, of course, is some great audio from the audio vault. Thank you, Ham, of the one and only Norm Hitchkiss. Norm and Elf. Elf and Norm filling in for the sweet spot one more day this week. We had a little bit of fun yesterday, so we figured, what the hell? Let's try it again.
3: You know, for a late June, there's a whole lot of stuff going on locally. This is usually, I think most people regard this part of the year as a sort of a dead.
1: Yeah, the dead zone. The just talk baseball.
3: But, you know, we've got the Mavericks involved in a bunch of stuff, and the Rangers, I think, maybe soon to be involved in a bunch of stuff, and World Cup, and
1: dare you say.
3: And we get a first segment.
1: Come on.
3: Where we don't do anything. Yeah. We interview our producer.
1: That's right.
3: Which is?
1: Yeah.
3: Hi, Saad Youssef. How are you?
4: Howdy.
1: Yes, we have Ham running the board. We have Saad Youssef producing. We got Lando on Ticket Tickers. We thank them. And, of course, we thank you for joining us. Okay, so the big news, obviously we heard people talking about it the last several days. Tonight's the NHL draft. That's big news. Part of that news is the Dallas Stars do not have a pick in the first round. But the big news is there's a young man by the name of Jason Robertson. He goes by Robo. I think you know him well. He is one of their best players by far, correct?
3: Yes.
1: Okay. And usually your best players get paid the big money.
3: Yes, which in the NHL these days is
1: 12 to 15 12 million. A year. Yeah, okay.
3: 15. Boy, you better be a dude to
1: That's
3: get
1: right.
3: 15.
1: Yeah, you better be a real dude.
3: But apparently, and this is where we bring Saad in, because Saad's plugged into the Stars. He writes a ton about them. Okay, Saad, did the Dallas Stars have a prospective deal in place with the Seattle Kraken involving Robertson?
4: Yeah, so yes and no. So basically, Robertson is a restricted free agent this year. So that means, you know, the Stars can offer him a qualifying offer if there is no long-term deal reached. So even though Jason Robertson doesn't have a no-move clause or a no-trade clause, he still has a lot of control over this situation because no team is just going to take on a trade for Robertson for the price that it would take without having a long-term offer in place. And so for that reason, to your question, Norm, the Stars have given Robertson permission to go explore teams that would be willing to trade and willing to sign him to an extension. Now, the Kraken, who hold, I believe it's the number 7 pick
1: yes.
4: in tonight's draft,
1: yep.
4: they were willing to put together a package to trade to the Stars, and they were willing to give Robertson a long-term extension that would pay him $15 million a year. So the Kraken were on board. The Stars would prospectively be on board. However, Robertson and his camp said no to that deal last night.
3: Is there an idea of why he and his agent would say no to a deal like that?
4: If you're asking me, this is not anything that I know off of any reporting, but it would just have to be that you don't like the situation, the roster of the Kraken, or Robertson just doesn't want to live in Seattle for 8 years. I don't know that would be the case, but more, the agent has to be happy with that money, $15 million a year.
3: Oh,
4: and Robertson has to be happy with the role. It's just, are you happy with the roster? And I don't think he was.
1: I always wonder, how big a deal is it nowadays? Because the money has gotten so big with all athletes in most sports. Is the team. Is where I want to go. Because some guys just want to win, and some guys, I don't want to go there. I don't like this. I don't like that situation.
3: Well, I think more and more players want to have at some point in their career a championship ring. They don't want to feel like they're going to a barrel bottom team that will, during the prime of their careers, spend that prime building. I think they want to be part of something. Now, I don't know what Robertson and his agent decided or why they did, but for those who don't know Jason Robertson, just a moment to tell you about him. He's played 82 games, four straight years. Not a single game off in four straight years in hockey. Whoa. Next, in his 4 years, the last four here, 155 goals, 365 points. That's 91 points a year. And by the way, Saad, he is the heart of the power play here. 81 power play goals in 4 years. And the last thing, he's 26. He's not 30. He's not 32. He's not a guy looking for the sunset years of his NHL career. He's 26 years old. Saad, shouldn't there be other teams in the league interested in him?
4: Absolutely. But there's two big questions. One is, how much of a price are you willing to pay for Robertson in terms of assets? Uh-huh. Then how many teams actually have the cap space to make that kind of contract work? Because the Stars are a winning organization. They've been
1: shown
4: deep
1: that
4: in the playoffs for the last 5 years, or three of the last 4 years. But they're offering him $12 million a year, and apparently that's not good enough. So at that point, you have to be wondering how many teams even have the cap situation to pay him that extension, and then on top of that, have the capital to make the move.
1: You know, Stephen Jones likes to talk about everybody's got to get a piece of the pie. Well, sometimes you give some of your players a piece of the pie. It's a little bigger than you wanted. And then when you do that, there's not much pie left to give to the guys that you really need to, like a guy like Robertson. Granted, they've made the offer. They're not sure they want it. And you're going, my God, that's plenty of money. What the hell you want? And his agent's going, hold on.
4: Well,
1: we're going to wait and see.
4: And it's worth mentioning also that the Stars do have a bunch of big-time contracts already on the books. Mikko Rantanen is making $12 million a year. Thomas Harley is north of $10 million. Miro Heiskanen is at $8 million. Wyatt Johnston just signed a bridge deal type thing, and it's at a little over $8 million. So there are some big deals. Now, the thing that, Norm, I was telling you before the show, I think they kind of got little mistimed on the timeline with Tyler Seguin's contract a little bit.
1: Yeah, explain that a little bit.
4: So they extended Robertson to this year on purpose because they wanted to make sure that he was still an RFA when his contract was up. So that's how they signed Robertson.
3: He's a free agent.
4: Yes.
3: Okay.
4: And they wanted to make sure that was the case when they signed him to his previous deal 4 years ago. That's why they didn't extend it to line up with Sagan's contract being over. Now, Sagan is on the books for almost $10 million a year.
3: Yeah, 9.9.
4: Yeah, and it's the last year of that. However, because of that contract being on the books, you can't just sign Robertson and say, well, your extension kicks in a year later. It's going to start this year. And so the Sagan contract is going to play a role in just how much they're able to make that happen.
3: Can they move any of those people to create Robertson space?
4: No, because they all have no move clauses. Tyler Seguin has a no move clause, so you can't trade him.
3: Well, wait a minute. How do you... My belief about the Cowboys the last few years is they didn't have enough middlemen. Guys making $7 million, $9 million, things like that, that were the bones of your football
1: team. Yeah, you had guys making a fortune and guys making a little.
3: Exactly right.
1: And you needed some guys in the middle.
3: Last year, the Cowboys had, I believe, two players
1: making
3: between 6 and 17. Well, other football teams have 8-9 guys in that range. Now, isn't that the problem here, Saad? That let's say you find some way to sign Robertson. Well, aren't the rest of you guys almost by definition minimum wage players?
4: Yes, and also the Stars, this is the curse of being a good drafting team as well, which is at some point you got to pay your guys, and Robertson just happens to be last on the turn in paying. Now, look, if you didn't trade away Mikko Rantanen, which I'm not saying that was a bad trade. He is a superstar, one of the best players in the league. But you would still have Logan Stankoven on a very cheap deal as opposed to having Mikko Rantanen
1: That's painful.
4: At $12 million a year. most Stars fans and the Stars organization themselves will say it was worth it because Mikko, when healthy, is an absolute force in the league. But Stankoven was on a rookie contract, so that does make a difference.
3: Robertson changed agents. And as you were telling me, this agent has a history of cutting deals with the Stars. He represents two or three other big-name players on this team. Wasn't that a kind of signal that Robertson wanted to stay here?
4: For sure. I think that's definitely the case. And you're right. Andy Scott, he agreed. He got contracts done for Mikko Rantanen and Thomas Harley on the same weekend in March last year in 2025. And then got Wyatt Johnston done as well. So he got three of their best players, and not to mention, he's also the agent for Leon Draisaitl up in Edmonton.
1: Oh, hello.
4: So he knows how to get a big deal or two done, for sure.
3: So you're figuring he rents a furnished one-room apartment?
1: So let me ask you this. Obviously, I think most people would like Jason Robertson here.
3: Oh, yes.
1: Get the money situated, get him locked up, everything would be great, move forward. But let's take the other angle. What if there's a team out there that says, oh, really? We'll give you blank, blank, and blank. We were chatting earlier about possible building for the future, getting good draft picks and, you know, doing what Oklahoma City does in basketball. Here's a great player. Okay, you'll give us a first-round pick this year and next year and next year or whatever it might be. Is that possibly in the works?
4: Yeah, it could be. And, you know, if the Stars choose to not agree to a long-term extension, just give them the qualifying offer, which will be around $10 million for Robertson for a year, another team could come and try to poach him and have to give up a boatload of first-round picks. And this goes back to your question, Elf, of what you're talking about here, which is getting assets, whether that be in a straight-up trade for Robertson or it be through a qualifying offer, is not the worst thing for Dallas because, yes, even though none of those assets would be available to make a difference this year, you could turn those assets into a player for this year.
3: But isn't this team built for this year?
4: Right, but that's what I'm saying. So if somebody gives you three first-round picks, you can turn around and use two of those first-round picks to go get Dylan Larkin out of Detroit and still make a difference for this year. So there's a lot of different avenues that the Stars can go with here.
3: Tell you what, I'll bounce this off both of you. When you find a talent like Jason Robertson, who by 26 years old has established himself this way in the NHL with this kind of durability, isn't it hard to let someone like that go?
1: I thought that about Luka Doncic myself, to be honest with you, and I thought there was no way that that would happen, and
3: yeah,
1: it did.
3: Hey, but when the Stars are in action, Robertson actually skates back past the half court line and plays a little back.
1: And he didn't have a donut stuck in his back pocket.
3: Okay, Sod, your best guess. What happens here?
4: I think whatever happens, my best guess, and it's not, I don't think there's a heavy favorite here in the result, but I would say the Stars definitely, it's in their best interest to get something done in the next 4.5 hours because the draft is tonight. If they're going to get a player that they want in the top 10, which is why they were trying to get that deal done, why they would be happy to get that deal done with Seattle. There's been other deals on the table with Toronto to get a young prospect back in that trade or draft picks. My best guess would be that a deal gets done in the next 5.5 hours, whether Robertson concedes his options and signs a long-term deal in Dallas or whether he gets traded. I think something happens today.
3: All right. That was easy for us, Elf. We didn't have to do a thing. We didn't have an opinion. You just ask Sod.
1: Listen, Sod does his homework. Hey, he knows what's going on. A lot of us are Dallas Stars fans, but we don't know the inside stuff. We all do our reading and, you know, listen to press conferences and stuff like that. I think just being on the outside looking in, you know, all the numbers you threw out there, and I don't think most people had to even hear the numbers. They know Jason Robertson's that great a player, and he's durable, and he does all the things. And like you said, it's so hard to, as a fan, just as a fan of the Dallas Stars, going, how do you not sign him? What are you doing?
3: Well, your dream is to find a Jason Robertson in the draft.
1: Yeah, well, the Wyatt Johnson guy that a couple years ago came out of left field, I'm like, okay, there's a stud. There's a nice young stud, and they got some other young guys too. But I think we see along the way, health is everything when you get to the postseason. If you can't stay healthy, you can't win. But Robertson stays healthy, and he puts the puck in the net, and he's one of those guys. Look, he might not be the vocal leader. He might not be the physical guy that knocks people out. You know, he's kind of Mike Modano-esque. He flows in the wind and does what he has to do. And when you have a guy like Mike Modano or Jason Robertson flowing in the wind and does what he does, you pay the man his money.
3: And I think the Stars would like to do that. The problem is, how much money?
1: I go to Willow Bend Mall, where they're moving in a few years, and I said, listen, Johnny Real Estate, I'll tell you what I'll do. Okay, I'll open up a restaurant, and he can have all the income for the first year. We'll give it to Jason Robertson.
4: Well, and the other thing, though, is, Norm, what you mentioned a little earlier, which is you want to have a middle tier of players on your roster in terms of salary. And the Stars also have a few of those guys coming up that they're going to have to pay. They're looking at a guy like Leon Bischel, for example, who is going to come up, a first-round pick defenseman for them, and they went through the wilderness after Steven Johns' injury way back of trying to find a big defenseman that you can pair with. They have that guy now, and you don't want to let him go. You already have a bulk of forwards with Wyatt Johnston, Roope Hintz, who you signed to a big deal.
3: Yep.
4: Mikko Rantanen is on a big deal. So I think they're a little bit the position does come into play here a little bit, too, where – yes, 45 goals is very hard to replace, but so is a top pair defenseman.
1: Saad Youssef, thank you, my friend. We appreciate that
3: great
1: so
3: job,
1: much. And
3: Saad,
1: listen, if something comes up in the next couple of hours, guess what? You'll know about it.
3: Well, we'll know about it because Saad will tell us.
1: That's right, and then Lando will come breaking in with the breaking news and all that good stuff. All right, it's Elf and Norm Felina for Sweet Spot. Coming up next, the United States did have a game last night against Turkey. I don't think they won, but that doesn't mean anything, right?
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2: 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When you opt in to Ticket Text Alerts, you'll get the heads up on breaking sports news and big-name guests, like the Mavericks firing Jason Kidd.
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0: Yeah, the last time was from row three.
1: Oh, row three?
0: You could feel the sweat come off his body and land on you.
1: Did you
0: I'm
1: enjoy
0: serious.
1: That?
0: I'm serious.
1: Where did you see him at?
0: I saw him at AAC.
1: Okay.
0: He stopped performing now. He's one of the last people to travel with an honest-to-goodness treat. There were times when he was singing, there'd be 14 other people on stage playing instruments, doing backup singing. Wow. Bob Seger and the Silver Bullet Band.
1: There you go, ladies and gentlemen. That is Norm Hitchkiss. I'm Mark Elfmine. It's Elf and Norm filling in for a sweet spot. We got Ham. We got Sod. We got Lando on the other side of the glass taking care of things. We appreciate them. We thank you for joining us. Coming up in about 20 minutes or so, we'll get to some baseball. We think the Rangers got issues, and we got to figure it all out. But right now, I don't think the United States has issues. They were playing last night against Turkey. The game didn't mean anything. They had four guys with yellow cards that weren't going to play. They had Christian Pulisic, who we were told was going to play. And everybody was telling us it didn't mean anything, but we're all watching. Did it mean anything?
0: It didn't mean a thing. The United States had already clinched moving on to the next round. So the only thing that could have happened last night would be bad. A win wouldn't have gotten them any further down this road in the World Cup. They've got to go through the knockout round next. None of the guys with yellow cards played. In fact, there were eight new starters for the United States last night, and they lost at the last moment on a goal by Turkey. And for some reason, the reporters and seemed to press Mauricio Pochettino, the head coach of the United States. And yesterday we talked. The United States, being the host nation, was given the softest possible route into the knockout round.
1: Okay, hold that thought. I have to go to Ham for a segment sponsor.
2: DFW Security.
1: Thank you so much. All right, they got the softest schedule on earth.
0: Well, it just got softer. In the next round, they're going to play Bosnia-Herzegovina.
1: Both of them.
0: Which I looked up two different ranking situations. Yeah, play both of them. Lord knows one of them couldn't play at all. They had to get together. Anyway, this team is ranked in the 60s. In the world's nations ranking. So the United States, the number 17 team in the world, beat number 41 Paraguay, number 27 Australia, Turkey number 22 didn't matter. And now if the United States loses next round, Elf, this will be a monumental embarrassment.
1: Okay, let me try the other angle here.
0: All right.
1: They were given Paraguay, and they beat them.
0: Right.
1: Regardless of where they were ranked, but they were not as, they were kind of a cupcake, so to speak. Then they got Australia, and they beat them 2-0. They got koala bears and kangaroos, but they're also a cupcake, right?
0: Right. Well, at least better than Paraguay.
1: Okay. And then they got Turkey.
0: Right.
1: I love Turkey, but not that Turkey. And they lose last night. My question is if they got a non-cupcake team, you could pick any of the teams that are in the World Cup that are really pretty good.
0: Yeah.
1: And they lost right away. What are we saying? Ah,
0: well,
1: they're out, it's over, ba-boom. I think in a weird way, you said they were given this. I'll accept that gift.
0: I know.
1: I'll accept the gift of cupcake Paraguay. We won and we moved on and everybody's happy and spending money and buying shirts and going crazy. And then we get Australia and they won 2-0 and we're happy and we're celebrating. And we realize we're already in the knockout stage. And they lose last night, which didn't mean anything. But Wednesday, this is the part that's going to be very interesting because now it matters. Not that it didn't matter. You got in the knockout stage, you did what you had to do. Do you really think that if they lose to Bosnia, they get belted around verbally? Because I know Taylor Twellman loves that.
0: I can't tell you how massive a favorite the United States will be Wednesday night. I mean, massive favorite.
1: Where is that game being played? I'm off the top.
0: San Francisco.
1: It is in San Francisco.
0: Yeah.
1: Okay.
0: But, hey, anything's possible in soccer. I don't think Spain ever figured it would be played to a draw by Cape Verde. Okay?
1: Didn't know they were a team.
0: But yeah, I know. But this is... I don't want to use the word setup. But the way the draw happened here and the way it's transpired, the United States has been invited into the round of 16 in the World Cup.
1: So this is kind of like the frozen envelope with the New York Knicks.
0: Getting Patrick Ewing.
1: Right.
0: Well, again, I don't want this to come off to sound as a fix, but that first round, this was the weakest group in the entire World Cup that the United States was placed in. So, if they had not made the knockout round where they are now, this would have been an embarrassment. But, an embarrassment not to have made it through. But now they have.
1: But at least they showed that they're the strongest of the weakest.
0: Right. Well, no. But, hey.
1: I'm trying to look at the bright side.
0: The game last night, given they played a lot of backups, hey, if some of those backups are needed in the next round or the round after, they'll have played World Cup soccer. That's important. And the draw, as it is, this is an invitation to the final 16. And before this World Cup was ever dreamt about, we couldn't imagine being in the round of 16.
1: No. I mean, listen, the last 10, 12 years, whenever there was a big tournament or any kind of World Cup action, everybody was disappointed.
0: Try 90 years.
1: 90 years. I mean, but it's just always been disappointing, whatever they've done the past decade in anything.
0: Yeah.
1: Everybody thought, oh, it's just disappointing. And the ladies' soccer team was amazing. They were dominating, winning everything.
0: You bet.
1: And we're going, how is that possible? Listen, the women are great, but the men suck. And the men continue to suck. And nobody can understand, why is it that the men's national soccer team can't be as good as some of these other countries?
0: We touched on this a little yesterday,
1: okay.
0: And that's where I think this team this year is different. They can score. This team can score. Not one guy, not two guys, not three guys. They have several people that threaten you. And that's, we've never had a U.S. that I can remember, a U.S. men's national team where when you looked at the roster, you thought, wow, look at how many dangerous guys they've got on this team.
1: 100%.
0: And one of them wasn't healthy and is now back also.
1: Yeah. I mean, from McKinney to Pulisic to the guy that scored the two goals against Paraguay. I'm drawing a blank on his name. But they had Freeman's kid from the Packers, his son, Alex Freeman, is on the team. What I noticed, and again, I am not a soccer guru by any means. I just found myself kind of involved more this year because of everything that's going on, and I found myself watching it. But what I watched with the United States team thus far is they were aggressive, and they had more than one guy that could put the goal in the net. I mean, it was so many different guys, and they moved the ball so well in the feet and the passing. And when you watch them, you go, they got a shot. Not at winning the whole thing. That would be would that be bigger than the Miracle on Ice?
0: Yes.
1: Right?
0: Because the Miracle on Ice,
1: we were good.
0: We weren't the 17th best hockey team in the world.
1: Right.
0: We were one of the best hockey teams in the world, other than Russia.
1: Right, Russia, the hated Russians.
0: Russia.
1: Yeah, because they beat the hell out of a Madison Square Garden a month before.
0: And here was Canada.
1: Right.
0: And then a small handful of other teams, and we were in the handful of other teams. But the way this is unfolded, I swear to you, late next Wednesday night, there will be euphoria in this country because they are going to beat Bosnia-Herzegovina. That, if you can believe it, Paraguay and Australia and Turkey are all a lot better than Bosnia-Herzegovina.
1: Listen, if they take care of business on Wednesday night and they win their first knockout stage game, I think the question for most is that already deemed a big success? Or do they need to get one more game under their belt?
0: Reaching 16 would be wonderful. The way it happened, we can question the strength of the opponents. But reaching 16 would be wonderful. And you have no idea who we're going to draw there. You don't necessarily have to face Argentina or France or Spain or England or Brazil.
1: See,
0: you don't have to face any of those countries.
1: Right, you're hoping for cupcakes.
0: Right, you know, and then if you can get...
1: Come on.
0: If you can get to the round of eight.
1: Come on.
0: Well, let me tell you.
1: Come on.
0: The round of eight usually has some scary people in it. Okay. So that will scare the water out of you. But again, it can happen. Upsets can happen.
1: So
0: I've spent my life at Lone Star.
1: I was just saying, should I put a few M&Ms on the United States? I got a guy, Tony.
0: Well, it'll cost you to Tony place Abizano, a few M&Ms on him next Wednesday.
1: All right, United States has made the knockout stage Wednesday night. We'll see what all happens there for sure. All right, it's Elf, it's Norm. We're filling in for the sweet spot. Coming up next, the Texas Rangers. Everybody had high hopes when they won the World Series. And then the year after that, it wasn't so good. And then the year after that, it got even worse. Now it's the third year after that. Norm is going to tell you how bad it is.
2: Usually when the ticket hears pit, we're thinking tents. 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
17: For more than a decade, the Environmental Working Group has put out a list of the so-called Dirty Dozen. These are the non-organic produce contaminated with the highest levels of pesticides. Well, this year, spinach topped the list, followed by kale, collard, mustard greens, strawberries, grapes, nectarines, peaches, cherries, apples, blackberries, pears, potatoes, and blueberries. Now, all these fruits and vegetables are part of a healthy diet, so no one is saying you shouldn't eat them. Point is, though, you could consider buying these items organic if and when you can, and then taking extra care when you wash them. The FDA recommends rinsing all fruits and vegetables, even the ones that are organic, under running water that is slightly warmer than room temperature. Don't use soap, bleach, or any fancy produce washes. I'm Dr. Sanjay Gupta, helping you live a better life.
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0: Ticker brought to you by Michelob Ultra, the official beer of FIFA World Cup 26. Rangers center fielder Wyatt Langford has homered 8 times so far this season. 5 of them have come in the last 8 games, including homers in 2 straight. He faces a former teammate tonight in Blue Jays lefty Patrick Corbin. Corbin made 30 starts for Texas last season, picking up 7 wins. Game 2 of a 4-game series at 6:07. The Toronto Maple Leafs will be on the clock with the first pick in the NHL draft tonight in Buffalo. The Dallas Stars don't pick tonight, barring some trade, as they shift off draft rights in the Mikko Rantanen deal. A deal or trade involving Jason Robertson is expected to be done before the draft begins. And it's the Travelers Championship in Connecticut. Several great rounds in Day 2. Akshay Bhatia cards a 62. He's 12 under. Victor Hovland cards a 61. He's 14 under. Both of them are looking up at Scottie Scheffler, who is 10 under on the day, minus 16 overall. He is on 18 right now. If he birdies that hole, he will have shot a 59 today. That is the Ticket Ticker. I'm Kevin Landrum, Sports Radio 96.7 and 1310. 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
2: See him. Fairness. You get Bob Seger. I get the elements of the universe, earth, wind, and fire. Thank you, Ham. That is greatness right there. Elfenbein, Norm Hitchkiss, having a good time filling in for the sweet spot. It's Elf and Norm. We got Ham, we got Sod, we got Lando on the other side of the glass. We thank them. And, of course, we thank you. Coming up in about 15, 20 minutes, Norm and I are going to take a peek at Cowboys and Oxnard and what we really want to see and what we need to see. But now, we got to talk some baseball. We love our baseball. We love our Rangers, but the Rangers might not love themselves right now.
3: The Rangers are extremely fortunate in one regard this season. They've not played well. Their offense sucks.
2: Ooh, good verbiage.
3: It does. They're very vulnerable to injury because they're very thin. All the way around the team, they're very, very thin. And they have nobody at AAA pushing anybody in the major leagues right now.
2: I think the only guy was Sebastian, the Walcott kid at shortstop. That was the only thing they had.
3: And he's
2: still a ways away.
3: May not play until August,
2: yeah.
3: Late August.
2: Right.
3: So, but they're in the West.
2: Which is a blessing.
3: The West, where every team in the West sits on
2: 500
3: street corners with hand-lettered signs.
2: We'll win for food.
3: Yes. Seattle is just as bad offensively. They've got terrific pitching. By the way, those two teams happen to play in the two toughest parks in the major leagues to create offense.
2: Yes, yeah, Seattle.
3: Seattle, yeah. And Texas are the two toughest parks in the major leagues. But back to the situation. Elf, if the Rangers were in the American League East,
2: oh, God,
3: they would currently be trailing the Yankees by 9.5 games. If they were in the National League East, they'd be 10 games behind Atlanta. If they were in the National League Central, they'd be 11.5 games behind Milwaukee. And if they were in the National League West, they'd be 13 games behind the Dodgers. But they're in the American League West.
2: So they got a shot.
3: No one is over 500.
2: It's unbelievable.
3: And these five teams, Houston.
2: Careful.
3: Houston was awful to start the year.
2: Oh, terrible.
3: Awful.
2: Okay, I'll agree.
3: And
2: with you.
3: The injuries. The Astros used the injured list. They put on injured reserve.
2: 4 starting pitchers.
3: 15 different players, yeah, in the first 45 days.
2: Yeah.
3: And you know where the Astros are now?
2: In second place.
3: Yes.
2: Now, granted,
3: they made up all the ground, and they're just ahead of the Rangers, each of them a game and a half behind Seattle.
2: You know what? I know I'm an Astros guy, but they've done a great job as they tackle the foreign market. You know, they get pitchers like Javier and all these guys that they pay them not a ton of money, and they get them signed up, and then they work them into the rotation. Now, granted, they've done a nice job in bringing some guys along, but when you got a guy like Alvarez who's knocking the crap out of the baseball, and you got a few other guys, it's keeping you at 500. Correa's gone for the year. Houston's also very lucky to be in that division.
3: Right. everybody is lucky to be in the same division. These are five teams, all fortunate to live in the same house. And other than the Angels, the first four, Seattle, Houston, the Athletics, no location named, and the Rangers, they're all right there. And that's what makes this such a difficult time for Chris Young. Does he sell or does he buy? Now, people could say, well, sell. It doesn't matter. What if you win this division? You're going home right away. Careful. Be careful.
2: Yeah, we've seen that before.
3: In the playoffs, be careful. Right now, the Dodgers are the best team in Major League Baseball.
2: And they're beat up.
3: In the last 32 years, how many times has the best team in baseball won the World Series?
2: Maybe five.
3: Seven.
2: Okay. I was going to say, it doesn't happen often.
3: No.
2: No, because we see the teams like the Yankees and the Dodgers, the Red Sox, the Cubs, they all spend the money, and it never comes to fruition. Well, the Dodgers, 2 years in a row, it's worked.
3: What happens is you get in a short series, and for everybody who says, oh, forget the Rangers, they'd go nowhere. DeGrom, then Uvalde, then Gore, then DeGrom again, then Uvalde again, then Gore again.
2: And you make Rocker and Leiter part of your out of the bull, unless they're traded.
3: Yeah, well, Leiter's not, I don't believe Leiter will be back this year the ankle surgery. But that's the hard thing for Chris Young. Is his baseball team good? No. Are they average? Well, if you're in the American League West, they're average. In fact, I would have to check this, but I believe, Elf, the last time I looked at this early this week, there were five teams over 500 in the American League.
2: That was right.
3: And 11 teams over 500 in the National League.
2: Yes.
3: And
2: now Central had
3: here.
2: All teams over 500, right?
3: Exactly.
2: Yeah.
3: And that's Chris Young's problem. He looks at this club, and the general manager, this does not apply to Jerry, the general manager has to be the coldest, nastiest realist in the entire organization. He's got to say, all you dreamers, you go over in that corner.
2: Yeah.
3: I'm going to make a decision about this club.
2: It's time to move along from this guy and move along from that guy and trade this guy because we need to do this if we're going to go anywhere.
3: What you'd like to see is a 10-game win streak or a 10-game losing streak. Either one. Because if you won 10 in a row...
2: Guys are playing better.
3: Let's set sail for the playoffs, baby. If you lose 10 in a row, you say, what am I bid for Jacob DeGrom or Nathan Uvalde? Does anybody out there have a real interest in Corey Seager? That would be easy to do if you were out of it. But you're not out of it. And in baseball, the idea is get into the tournament.
2: Get in. Get in. Who is untouchable? Is Wyatt Langford untouchable?
3: Yes.
2: Okay. Evan Carter, is it time to say goodnight? I mean, the World Series year, man, he was unbelievable, right? We all thought we had something special. Defense, hitting, speed, and it's just gone away, and he can't hit lefties, right? I mean, he can't hit lefties.
3: Evan Carter's been in the major leagues 3 years. He's never had an extra base hit off a left-hand pitcher.
2: That's unbelievable.
3: Elf, you just have described the question. Let's look 2 years down the road. Who's still here? Langford's still here.
2: Josh Young.
3: Josh Young's still here.
2: I think maybe the Duran kid has earned
3: Duran's
2: a little
3: still here.
2: He's earned a little something.
3: Nimmo's still here as a DH, probably.
2: I'd like to keep him. There's not a lot other than
3: Your pitching staff is
2: okay.
3: Gore, Rocker, Leiter.
2: And some.
3: And who?
2: Some. His name is something.
3: That's the problem. But that's what Chris Young is facing. And it's not an easy decision.
2: No, because if you do see the playoffs within reach, which you said it earlier, it's right there. I mean, it's in front of them. And they don't have to do a lot to win it.
3: hit a little bit would help.
2: I mean, look, you just mentioned the three pitchers. If DeGrom, if he's just himself, gets you a couple of wins. Eovaldi, if he's that bulldog son of a bitch that we know he is, can do his thing.
3: Well, his postseason numbers are spectacular in his career.
2: And that's where the three-game thing is a big deal with him.
3: And Gore has been uneven this year. He was uneven last year. The year before, he was uneven. The year before that, he was uneven. My friend Mike Capps does minor league baseball. He's done it for years.
2: I remember Mike. Good guy.
3: Good friend.
2: Yeah.
3: And I join him every year somewhere to do a series in a booth with him. Well, I happened to see him, this is 5-6 years ago, when we were doing a series against the Padres minor league system. Elf, Mackenzie Gore was the best-looking minor league pitcher I've ever seen in my life.
2: Wow.
3: He had it all.
2: That's saying
3: smooth
2: something.
3: Smooth delivery. No herky-jerkiness. No pressure on the arm. Tremendous command. Is he harnessing it here? Cross your fingers. Because he's got... Mackenzie Gore's got ace potential.
2: Yeah, he does. I mean, he throws in the mid-90s. But he's got a nice off-speed pitch. You know, it's funny. It's the pitchers that can throw the strike that's not a strike. You know, he it's like Greg Maddux was so great at it. He says, I'm going to put this an inch and a half off the black.
3: And you've got two strikes on you, and you have to swing.
2: Yeah, you're going to swing. And he's got that ability. You know, DeGrom is pretty much just blows it by you. Eovaldi's just very smart. He knows how to pitch.
3: Yeah, DeGrom's reaching that knows-how-to-pitch stage also after his injuries.
2: Exactly.
3: But, so, when you think Rangers, think of this next 2 to 3 weeks. You either want it to be a really good 2 to 3 weeks or really bad 2 to 3 weeks to help Chris Young make decisions at the trade deadline.
2: And I think the big one, because he's a fan favorite and he's been terrific since he's been here, the Corey Seager thing is, you know, he can help a ton of teams that are making the run for the postseason.
3: If he's Corey Seager.
2: Yeah, well,
3: right he's. And he's 32 years old with 5 more years left on his contract at $32.5 million a year. If you're looking at what he is this year, you're saying, wait a minute. Do I want to chase that contract?
2: Okay, but maybe, and this happens in baseball, you know this, maybe it's time for shortstop to go to third. Maybe it's time for shortstop to go play first. Maybe it's time for Mr. Shortstop to play DH a little bit. You know, save your body.
3: Yeah,
2: look, your bat is your bat.
3: I don't care where you're playing. You better hit somewhere north of the 170s.
2: That is true.
3: Where he is right now.
2: Well, we'll hope the Rangers will find out something in a good way. The winning streak will be better than a losing streak. All-Star break is before you know it at the end of July. All right, coming up next, Elf and Norm, we tackle the Cowboys. They're heading to Oxnard. What to look for? What do we want to see? We'll talk about it next on The Ticket.
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19: 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But new research suggests that might not be necessary, and that the benefits of these medications probably taper off after a year or two. On the whole, and for the average person, beta blockers are very safe and very effective. But, as with any medication, they can come with a cost. A financial one, and also potential side effects. We're talking about things like fatigue, dizziness, dry mouth, dry eyes. I want to be clear when I say that you absolutely should talk to your doctor before starting or stopping any medication. Point is, if you're years out from a heart attack and you're in otherwise good health, you might want to ask your doctor about discontinuing beta blockers. You'll want to, of course, keep up a healthy lifestyle, diet, exercise, and sleep. I'm Dr. Sanjay Gupta, helping you live a better life.
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1: Ticker. Ticker brought to you by Michelob Ultra, the official beer of FIFA World Cup 26 and City Credit Union, citycu.org. June has been unkind to Rangers starter Nathan Eovaldi. The 36-year-old is 2-1, but has given up at least three runs in all four starts this month, pitching to a 5.11 ERA. Facing a Blue Jays lineup tonight that, like the Rangers, is close to the bottom of the league in runs scored. They will get started at 6.07. Jason Robertson, a restricted free agent for the Stars. Dallas can give him a qualifying offer. Reports today say that the Seattle Kraken were willing to trade for Robo for the 7th overall draft pick and give him an 8-year contract extension. That deal turned down by Robertson's camp. Some conclusion is expected today before the draft begins at 6. And the first two World Cup matches of the day just underway. Big matchup between Norway and France. Both teams undefeated, and the victor wins the group. Iraq and Senegal battling for the third spot in the group. Tune in for a World Cup kick-around tonight following the hard line. That is the Ticket Ticker. I'm Kevin Landrum, Sports Radio 96.7 and 1310. 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
2: Nothing but the hits from Ham today. I love it. We got Ham, we got Sob, we got Lando on the other side of the glass. We thank them very much. It's Elf and Norm filling in for the sweet spot one last day. Happy Friday to one and all. Coming up in 15 minutes, a name to remember in the trade market for your Dallas Mavericks. We'll talk about that. But Oxnard is around the corner. The so-called OTAs are done. NFL still has some things going on. But as always, Cowboys head out to Oxnard, California, and that's when you kind of find out more things. Who they got, who they acquired, who they drafted. 23 new names on this team coming into this Oxnard camp.
23: That's about right for the turnovers in the NFL these days.
2: Yeah, I think so.
23: No, that's about right. Because you'll churn the bottom of your roster, and then a few will retire or leave the free agency or get traded. And by the way, when you're as poor on one side of the ball as the Cowboys were last year, you don't want a lot of those people back.
2: No. You're doing everything you can to say bye-bye.
23: Yes.
2: And then
23: yes,
2: you try to say hello to some. So based on what they've done in the draft and the trades and free agency, there were a lot of names that came up that you kind of went, huh, okay, interesting. But you and I were chatting before the show about people that we want to see. God, I want to see something from this guy. I haven't seen him before, or I want to see more from this guy. So would you like to start, or would you like me to start?
23: Well, I've got one player that's been on top of this list. Same questions, same answers for 3 years now.
2: Okay, bring it.
23: Tyler Guyton.
2: Yeah, I wrote him down. See, we're on the same button.
23: And the Cowboys say they're going to let Tyler Guyton and Nate Thomas compete for the left tackle job. I'm not thrilled with either possibility right now.
2: I'm 100% with you. I've been waiting like you, thinking I might see, you know, oh, Guyton's got long arms and he's got elbow to wrist extensions and all this crap. Okay, I need him to block, okay? I need him to get a guy once and then pancake his ass, right? Well, there's a reason they drafted the kid from Penn State, Drew Shelton.
23: Yeah.
2: Maybe for depth. Maybe they saw something I haven't seen. I don't know. But it's time for Mr. Guyton to be that guy.
23: It is. And from what we saw of Nate Thomas, we can't be thrilled about that being the alternative. And thus the drafting of Drew Shelton, who is a good player at Penn State, went in the middle of the draft. And I'm not sure presents an alternative left tackle this season.
2: Yeah, I don't know.
23: But that's a spot to watch because the interior of the Cowboys' offensive line now is one of the best in the National Football League.
2: I think Cooper Beebe surprised a lot of people as the center because everybody kept talking, oh, you lost such a smart guy in Travis Frederick, and he was great at everything he did. No knocking that. But when Cooper Beebe was here, he kind of played guard and then moved to center, and you're like going, I hope he's got a little something, and he was stronger, because what was the big thing that we heard?
4: Oh, my God, the centers are getting pushed all over the place. He has a little bit more strength than people gave him credit for.
23: Cooper Beebe's, the best thing about Cooper Beebe is the two players who line up on either side of him.
4: Oh, he's blessed.
23: Tyler Smith and the kid Booker. Booker stepped right in the NFL.
4: Yeah.
23: So Beebe is blessed because there's not a lot of people flowing through holes on either side of him.
4: No.
23: The tackles now, Steele has been talked about for years. But you know what? He is much preferable to the ones on the other side. And Guyton, if you look at Pro Football Focus ratings.
4: Do I have to?
23: I don't on a per game basis. I think things happen in a game that can make a player look poor.
4: Yeah.
23: Or good. It's like Lawrence, who at Central Florida had 7 sacks 1 year and had 3 of them against one offensive tackle he's working against.
4: Was it Tyler Guyton?
23: But if the Cowboys can stabilize the tackle positions, this is going to be a hell of an offensive line.
4: Yeah, I think that's probably their biggest question. I mean, I really just wrote down offensive line, Tyler Guyton, Nate Thomas, and then I put Shelton out to the side because I want to see if he gets any time to play a little bit. I wrote down a couple other ones offensively, right, and then I got some defensive guys I want to throw your way. Is Sam Howell going to give Joe Milton a run for his money, or are we just this just for show?
23: He's already passed Joe Milton.
4: That's what I heard.
23: Yeah.
4: I mean, Joe Milton's got a gun, but not much touch.
23: Well, here's my problem.
4: And I don't need him playing, quite honestly. I need Dak.
23: New England drafted Drake May.
4: Right.
23: And then 5 rounds later, drafted Joe Milton.
4: Right.
23: So they've got May, who's going to be a star. And they've got Milton, who's going to be a dirt cheap backup for 4 years. And after 1 year, they said,
4: didn't see enough.
23: Let's get rid of
4: him. Yeah, didn't see enough.
23: You know? And why did the Cowboys sign Sam Howell this summer? Because they didn't trust Joe Milton.
4: Didn't see enough of Joe Milton.
23: Now, who's the second running back here?
4: I think, you know, as much as Malik Davis has been kind of this, oh my God, he still can play a little bit, and he was just hanging out in a hotel once, Jadon Blue is the kind of guy that you love having on your team, and he came with a little bit of, oh my God, he puts the ball on the ground. Oh
23: yes,
4: my God,
23: he does.
4: Yeah, he puts the ball on the ground. This, but you can't teach speed. You can't teach breakaway speed like he's got, and he catches the ball well. I think Schottenheimer said this in a presser not too long ago. He says, I need him to learn more football. I need him to learn more football. And whatever his football meaning is, he needs to be thinking on the field at all times. And that we know not putting the ball on the ground. I think Jadon Blue got the message. But we're going to find out. Because it doesn't take long to put a ball on the ground. And if you do, all you have to do is see maybe one, maybe two drops and go, okay, you know what? Davis, get back in here.
23: You know, as far as Blue is concerned, he's got all the natural abilities. He cuts well. He's got very good speed.
4: And he can run between the tackles.
23: And the thing I always wonder about in drafts is, why'd the guy last that long?
4: Yeah, what are we not seeing?
23: What did everybody else look at and think, nah, not yet? You know, it may not be fair at all, but when you see other teams say, I don't think so, it always raises a bit of a red flag.
4: You got to ask yourself the question, what did we see?
23: Well,
4: yeah.
23: I think we had a real need there. And I think they saw some of the tangibles. You're very right to ask the question, what about the intangibles? Because that's what you're asking.
4: Right.
23: Has he mastered those? Yesterday, I think I mentioned to you, I want to see the cornerbacks here. I want to see the cornerbacks actually play. Because in my estimation, either offensive tackle or cornerback is the weakest position on this team.
4: Yeah, I would say offensive tackle number one. I think the jury is big time out on linebackers, right? Because we're still trying to figure out who's going to play where.
23: Yes.
4: Who's going to be the Mike? I know Overshown says he's getting the green dot. We'll see what happens with that. Winners, Overshown. I tell the guy that I just saw him on the field. That's all I saw. I watched highlights in Michigan when they played. The kid Barham is a beast. He is a big monster. And I don't know if and what he gets to do, but he's big, strong, and can run a little bit.
23: The challenge for him is he's going to have to learn the nuances of playing inside linebacker in a 3-4.
4: Absolutely.
23: That is a big switch for him.
4: Yeah.
23: And inside linebackers, they're not just out there wild cards running around.
4: No, they're watching everything that's going on, guys in motion.
23: In college, he was a defensive end mainly.
4: Right.
23: And then a little linebacker.
4: He would drop back in coverage a little bit.
23: And then a little, yeah. Yes. And with all these guys, you're asking, if you're playing a 3-4 and you're playing people like Gary and Ezeraku and Malachi Lawrence, the outside linebacker, in 3-4s, they got to cover at times. And Barham inside is going to have different assignments. But, hey, he's a nice, raw athlete, and we've got a teaching staff. This is very similar to the Mavericks.
4: Yeah, young, athletic.
23: Teach.
4: Yeah, and make sure they understand. We talked about this yesterday. It's like, to me, if I have a great pass rush, my DBs don't need to be as great. I want them great. I want them making plays. I want them going for the interception, because if my quarterback I'm going after is on the run and I'm making him hustle and making him hurry his throws, I got a great chance of making a play.
23: I agree.
4: And I think now with the defensive guys they have, whether it's Lawrence or Gary or Sam Williams or Ezeraku or Quinnen Williams or whoever the hell it is, getting to the quarterback, if they can create that kind of pressure, I think the speed that they have on defense, if the guys can stay healthy and learn the position, like you said, it's going to be fun to watch. I think that's where everybody in the NFL, they keep looking at the, oh, Christian Parker's making changes and all these things, and Caleb Downs is going to be such a difference maker. Nothing's happened yet.
23: Are you saying last year's defense wasn't fun to watch?
4: Well, they were. If you had the over, yes, because they were going to give up the points.
23: The over happened in the early third
4: every
23: quarter.
4: Every single
23: a lot of
4: game, unbelievable.
23: Next, I got a name for you.
4: Oh,
23: the now that the draft is passed, the buzz is on free agency and trades, and we had another deal made today. I've got a name for you to watch as a possible Maverick target.
4: Oh, I love it. Next.
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19: Osteoporosis affects millions of people in the United States and around the world. It's a disease that basically causes someone's bones to become weak, brittle, and porous, which can increase their risk of fractures. Now, the good news here is there are things you can do other than, or in addition to, taking medications to prevent fractures before it's too late. One is to up your intake of calcium and vitamin D. You also want to eat more protein. 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
6: For years, we've been talking about both the positive and negative effects of being on social media. And I would say, by and large, for older adults, social media is net positive. Not all positive, but net positive. Helps them keep in touch with friends and stay social. But for younger people, social media use, especially heavy use, tends to be net negative. In fact, according to this year's World Happiness Report, youth who use social media more than 5 hours a day reported a lower level of well-being. And researchers who study this sort of thing found that many teens wish these platforms didn't even exist, and yet they can't seem to stop using them. Experts we talked to largely suggested two things. Ideally, along with your friend group, take some time offline. Also, try to recurate your algorithm so it shows you posts that'll make you feel good. I'm Dr. Sanjay Gupta, helping you live a better life.
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8: World Cup Match Day 16 with six more group stage games awaiting you. At 7 tonight, Group H brings up Cape Verde and Saudi Arabia in a winner-take-all match and a very interesting Spain-Uruguay matchup to finish for the top of that group. Late tonight at 10, it is Group G with Iran and Egypt and New Zealand facing off with Belgium. That entire group remains at stake. And just kicking off now is Group I, generally considered to be the group of death, with Senegal taking on Iraq and France facing Norway for the top spot. Don't forget full coverage tonight on the Kick Around after the Hardline at 7.
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3: Thanks so much, Todd. It is 2:39. This is Sports Radio 96.7 and 1310, The Ticket. Happy Friday to one and all. It's Elf and Norm filling in for the sweet spot for one last day. Coming up in 15 minutes, of course, it's Why Today Doesn't Suck with the Hard Nine. And Norm, the tease was very simple. You said a name to remember in trade market for your Dallas Mavericks. They've just had their draft. Everybody seems to be pretty happy, but there's a lot of rumors floating out there. You got a rumor-ooski, maybe.
4: Well, there are a lot of rumors in the NBA. And while everybody else is rumoring, Oklahoma City keeps doing things. Last week, they shed $14 million worth of salary by giving Wiggins, the guard, Aaron Wiggins, to Atlanta. And today, they sent the guard, Isaiah Joe, to Detroit.
3: Yeah.
4: And in each transaction, they picked up two more number twos, just what Oklahoma City needed, more draft choices.
3: They just keep doing it.
4: But the Mavericks model, we talked of this, it should be Oklahoma City. Because Oklahoma City is now at the point they've got so many resources to wheel and deal. The Mavericks have resources. They have solid veterans, not cranky guys, who are in mid-career, who could really help a good team. Okay, this is where I'm going to take you, Elf.
3: I'm ready.
4: Detroit was one of the most disappointing teams in the postseason. People thought the Pistons were ready to make a run, baby. Led by Cade Cunningham, who's quickly becoming one of the best players in the league.
3: He's a hell of a player.
4: The reason they didn't, their center, Jalen Duren, disappeared. Why? We don't know.
3: He was a double-double machine all year.
4: Good player.
3: Yeah.
4: The word is, he's on the way out in Detroit. Detroit has added this guy from Oklahoma City, Isaiah Joe, who can shoot yeah. baby. Spot in the last shooter. 4 years in the NBA, of everybody who tried 1,500 or more three-point shooters, he has the best percentage. Can you imagine that? Anyway, Detroit gets him. Oklahoma City is shedding salary. Okay. What's Detroit doing? They're trying to cover for last year's disappointing playoff run. And it's easy to blame Jalen Duren. And he's apparently on the block because of it. I look up these weird things of the odds on where a player is going in the trade market. Have you seen that stuff?
3: No.
4: Okay.
3: But I'm interested.
4: They're actually, people publish odds, and you can bet on it, baby, on where a guy might be going. It's very close between Boston, Washington, Toronto, and Dallas as Jalen Duren's next team. He's 22 years old. Does that fit the Mavericks' picture?
3: Well, first of all, I like Duren a lot. I like what he brings to the table. The only concern is what the hell happened to him in the postseason? Why did he disappear? And why are they wanting to get rid of him quickly? You know what I mean? There's something else there, maybe.
4: Well, I think the disappointment of the postseason is being laid at his doorstep. And by the way, not unfairly, he was very poor. But he's a child still. And if Detroit wants to move a guy that averaged 19.5 points and 10.5 rebounds last year, come on south, baby, at 22 years old. Because look at the age of the core the Mavericks are building here. Flagg, Johnson, Christie, Lively. We're talking guys 22 years old or younger.
3: 21, 22.
4: Now, what would you have to give? Well, if Detroit's going to give up a center, they're going to want a center back.
3: Okay.
4: Daniel Gafford fits.
3: Yeah.
4: Gafford fits. He rebounds. He defends. They've got the guy who could score. They just added a three-point shooter. I don't know if this makes sense, but when I saw Dallas that high in the estimation as possible sites for Durin, my first thought was, oh, yeah. Because when are Oklahoma City and San Antonio going to be weak again?
3: They're not.
4: I agree with you.
3: I mean, you know, that's the amazing thing is you watch the Spurs and in the playoffs, and they get to the finals against the Knicks. And look, we all watched what we watched, and it seemed like the Spurs had every single game, and then they blew it at the end because they didn't know how to win at the end.
4: They're children.
3: Right, but they have everything else you need.
4: So does Oklahoma City.
3: Right, you need that guy that can steer the boat, so to speak, the bus driver, whatever it might be.
4: We're not. Oklahoma City and San Antonio, one of them's going to win the West next year. And one of them's going to win the West the year after. And one of them's going to win the West the year after. So, if you're plotting where you're going to be really contentious again, wouldn't you start with 22-year-olds?
3: Yeah.
4: Me too.
3: I like the fact, I like Durham, and if somehow you can get him here, is it a one kind of, in other words, because I'm also looking at, you know, they got a guy like Duncan Robinson who can fit on any team.
4: Well,
3: you know what I mean? But they just got Isaiah Joe, and I get it. But I'm thinking, to me, everybody asks me, what else would the Mavericks need? That's why the guard was such a big deal. We need a guard that can shoot and score. And then we took Morez Johnson Jr., which is great. And we took the other kids, which is fine. I'm always looking at, if you get Duran, which would be terrific to add to the front court, a double-double monster, who's his teacher here? Who's the guy that's going to help him? Keep his S together, so to speak.
4: Dusty May. It's got to be.
3: Okay. And that's cool because he's done it before.
4: My thought here, Elf, is for some reason, Detroit's down on Durin, okay?
3: Right.
4: He's doing extension. Detroit's at the spot where, wait a minute, do we give him a monster extension? Are we sure of him at this point? If they're unsure, which apparently they are, Dallas has room to give Jalen Duren an extension. Detroit, the extension would be bigger than $20 million, and that's what Daniel Gafford makes. So what you could do if you were Detroit is sign the extension with Duren and trade him to Dallas.
3: Yeah, package him here.
4: Which would decrease the Pistons' salary, in effect. And we could take the extra salary because we got room. Now, do you want us to sign and trade you Bagley as part of the same deal? That's okay with us. You know, they're...
3: Yeah, no, listen.
4: There are moving parts here.
3: Yeah.
4: But I think... Everybody loves to play general manager. You love to play it just as much as I do.
3: I do.
4: If I'm looking at Dallas, like we talked about yesterday, I'm looking 3 and 4 years down the road. Who's going to be critical to this franchise 3 or 4 years down the road? And God bless PJ Washington. He's a terrific player. What can you get for him? Najee Marshall.
3: I think you have to look at all of that.
4: Najee Marshall can score. What can you get for him? Gafford, what can you get for him? And even though Ujiri has this stiff upper lip when it comes to Kyrie Irving, if somebody comes calling with a real offer, Elf, don't you have to take it?
3: You have to look at everything. All these names, because again, they're all the ones that make all the sense. Najee Marshall, nice player, better than I ever thought he would be, but that also helps his trade value.
4: Right.
3: PJ Washington, better than I thought he would be. It also helps his trade value. Daniel Gafford, what I thought he would be.
4: Solid.
3: Yeah, solid player. All three of those guys are I would think are available to be dealt out there. Guys in return, you figure, I need a guy like Durin back, okay? And then I'm also thinking, what am I looking to get back? Am I looking for a guard?
4: Picks.
3: Okay.
4: Picks.
3: Yeah, do the Oklahoma City thing.
4: Yeah.
3: You're right.
4: Do you want P.J. Washington? Do you have a bad contract? We'll trade you P.J. Washington. We'll take the bad contract back, and you give us two number ones.
3: Right.
4: And you can shop people like this. It isn't particularly attractive. You're going to be looking at a team next year where several of them still have to be told where the bathroom is in arenas because they're kids. But good kids are fun to watch because you can project kids. When you project Cooper Flagg.
5: Oh, he's there.
4: Unbelievable.
3: Yeah, he's there beyond anybody's thoughts.
4: Exactly.
3: And in a weird way, we gave Jason Kidd a lot of crap for making him the semi-point guard, but it helped because he learned how to be in big-time situations with the ball in his hand when a bucket is needed. And guess what? At 20 years of age, he figured it out.
4: Hey.
3: I mean, he made the plays.
4: You know what Ujerian Smiths have in mind?
3: I need more of that.
4: Yes, they got rid of Jason Kidd.
3: Yeah.
4: My question is, what did he do to get fired? Nothing.
3: The only thing I can think of is he knew more about the Luka thing than any. You know what I mean?
4: He may well have said to Nico, "Hey, I'm tired of him not getting in shape. I'm tired of him missing 18 games a year. I'm tired of him bitching with the referees." He may have had his laundry list of complaints with Luka, and maybe he did know more, but that's the sins of another administration.
3: True.
4: And I'm just looking at what Kidd did as coach. And I find it hard to fault him. Last year, we can't fault that.
3: I think he was able to get the most out of his team for the most part. Guys stepped up for the most part, and he got the kid, Cooper Flagg. Not that he had to get him to play. You knew he was a great player anyway. But he took a chance by saying, okay, look, you're going to have the ball in your hand. And you're going to bring it up. And you're going to get the ball where there's 20 seconds left in a game. How many games in a row did the Mavericks have down to the last 2 minutes that were down to the, right?
4: They led the league in crunch time.
3: I mean, it was amazing.
4: Within 5 points.
3: Yeah. I'm going to be intrigued, and now you got my ears perked up on Mr. Durin from Detroit.
4: Good. Let's see where he goes.
3: We'll see where he goes. All right, it's Alpha Norm filling in for Sweet Spot. Coming up next, I believe it's called Why Today Doesn't Suck.
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21: Few people now have asked me about a TikTok trend that they've come across. It's called 75 Hard. The challenge was created by entrepreneur and author Andy Frisella, who calls it a, quote, transformative mental toughness program and an Ironman for your brain. So here's what it entails. Eat a structured diet with no alcohol, drink a gallon of water, read 10 pages of nonfiction, take a progress photo, and complete 2 45-minute workouts, one of them outdoors, every day for 75 days. Quite a challenge. We asked CNN fitness contributor Dana Santis about this, who reminded us that sustainable fitness isn't about punishment or proving discipline through extremes. It's about building habits that integrate into your lifestyle in a way that feels supportive and repeatable. If you ask me, that's going to be the key to long-term success. I'm Dr. Sanjay Gupta, helping you live a better life.
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24: 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Rangers and Blue Jays tonight north of the border. Closer Jacob Latz picked up his 15th save of the season last night, allowing two runs in the ninth, the only runs he's given up in June. Texas sends Nathan Eovaldi to the mound tonight in Toronto, first pitch at 6:07. Clock ticking on the Stars when it comes to forward Jason Robertson. They reportedly had a trade lined up with the Kraken for the 7th overall pick tonight, but he turned down a $15 million per year contract. As a restricted free agent, teams can make offers to Robo on July 1st, which the Stars would have 7 days to match. If that deal is $12 million or more, Dallas would be compensated with 4 first-round picks. Dallas does not draft tonight. They will have pick 59 tomorrow. Maple Leafs on the clock at 6. In the final 2 days of the group stage in the World Cup, Group I is undecided as Norway and France battle in Foxborough. Winner wins the group, France up 3-1 at halftime. Next match in Arlington tomorrow night with Jordan and Lionel Messi's Argentina squad. throughout the tournament. 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

0: Chili dogs. And now, chili dogs. Here are your hosts.
1: Can I make you guys laugh before we conclude our...
2: Our what?
1: What? Would you like to get wet?
3: Hang on, Norm.
4: Well, you're going to need to hear the entire pitch.
1: Can I make you guys laugh before we conclude our crosstalk?
5: Oh, so okay. You were only able to find two drops, Sam?
3: That's
5: Would
3: it.
5: You like to get wet?
2: Okay. You shouldn't have said that.
3: Four dumps? Leave him alone. God. All right.
4: All right.
3: It's time for Why Today Doesn't Suck.
2: Here's Ham with a sponsor.
6: Thank you, Dave. Eatsy's Market and Bakery and Gimme the Vim brings you Snake Duck Dong.
3: Thank you very much. Today is June 26th, the 177th day of the year. 180 days left in 2026. Today is National Canoe Day. Underrated form of transportation. I'm going to let you know that right now.
2: Canoe better than a rowboat.
3: If I could canoe...
4: What about a motorboat?
3: Could canoe to work, I would canoe to work.
2: No, you wouldn't.
7: Would
2: you hollow out your own canoe like your people have taught you?
3: I would, Dave.
8: Would you wear canoe rather than brute?
3: You would... Only you would come up with a canoe cologne joke.
2: Listen, it was there.
3: And National Chocolate Pudding Day.
8: Bill Cosby.
3: Do you guys used to eat that? Like in your little sack lunch?
4: Oh, used to.
5: When you're in hospital.
4: What, like this lunch?
3: Oh.
5: When you're in hospital. Oh, yeah, you get a lot of chocolate pudding.
3: Those places are made of pudding.
4: Do they offer you choices on flavor of pudding?
5: Yes, vanilla or chocolate.
4: Oh, you can't go tapioca, huh?
8: Oh, I see. There you go.
5: No tapioca.
8: Tell me you're really sick. You want tapioca.
4: Butterscotch.
8: Butterscotch is good.
3: Yeah. I don't think I've had pudding in 40 years.
8: Come on.
3: No.
8: First the canoe, now pudding.
2: Your kids never ate pudding and you never had one of your kids' puddings?
3: I never did. I think they did. I didn't eat their pudding. No, it sounds weird.
8: Jello?
4: Are you suggesting...
2: You gonna finish that pudding?
4: Are you suggesting there's a plural for pudding?
3: Puddings?
4: Simply puddings?
9: Yeah. Are you trying to tell me you didn't go to Sizzler and get the chocolate pudding?
4: Here, put this in the stack with the other puddings.
3: On this day in history, it's in 1916, the Cleveland Indians experimented with numbers on the jerseys in a game against the White Sox. The very first time players identified by numbers corresponding to those on a scorecard.
5: Who was the first team to do it regularly?
3: Probably them, right?
5: No, Yankees.
3: Oh, it was? So they stole the bit?
5: And that's how Babe Ruth became a three and Lou Gehrig became a four.
4: He's right.
5: Because people in their starting lineup hit 1, 2, 3, 4, and back then you got no days off unless you were hurt.
3: Yeah.
5: But that's who started it regularly.
3: Very cool.
10: Now you know the rest of the story.
3: Indeed. In 1976, it was the War of the Worlds where Japanese wrestler Antonio Inoki fought Muhammad Ali.
8: And he laid on his back the whole time.
3: Ali did?
8: No, the guy was laying on his back and he was kicking Ali as he danced around him.
11: He looked like that guy over in Japan that slaps everybody. Is he still a thing?
8: That's right.
5: The guy, Aoki, looked like a tipped over turtle.
3: So was that like televised and Cosell was out there calling it and all that?
8: Right there.
3: Yeah.
5: I think he was. Yeah.
3: We're
8: right there.
3: Where was that fight?
9: In Japan.
3: Oh, it was there?
9: Yeah.
11: Okay. So what's the deal with
3: so that obviously it was a big deal. I don't remember it.
5: Yeah. Oh yeah,
8: I mean back then Ali was doing all kinds of crap like that
9: his
8: just to make some
9: was
8: extra money.
9: Barely poking out.
8: Get up.
3: In 1979, I was at the theater. Don't know if it was this day, but I definitely saw it at the theater. The 11th James Bond film was released.
2: Octopussy.
3: Moonraker. Calm down.
4: I swear he guesses that every time.
3: Yeah, every movie.
8: It's a great guess.
5: How many Bond movies were made?
3: Arm being made. What was the last
9: there
3: one?
9: There was Octopussy.
3: Yes, thank you. What? If that was 11 in 1979...
8: Five more since then?
11: 25
3: maybe 10 more?
11: Official.
8: Oh. Who's the last guy that was James Bond?
11: Daniel Craig.
1: Why does his body look so much better than mine?
3: I almost said Roger Craig.
2: They're currently casting.
8: That would have been a different Bond.
2: They're casting the next James Bond right now.
8: Really?
5: Yeah. And? Have they chosen the James?
2: No, they haven't chosen.
5: Okay.
8: Corby?
5: Does Daniel Craig not want to continue playing it?
2: No, he's done.
5: Okay.
2: Yeah, they're going younger.
3: What was the guy that is in line for? Didn't he marry like somebody?
2: Callum Turner, the guy who married Dua Lipa, is one of the candidates.
3: Like he found out he's marrying Dua Lipa and going to be James Bond.
7: He's
3: like
7: got enough already.
3: Yeah, that's just not fair.
5: Is that her real name?
3: I asked the same question. Yes. It is. Yes, it is.
4: What about is James Blonde a real name?
5: Wasn't that...
3: I don't know.
7: James Blonde?
5: Didn't Ian Fleming create that character based on somebody in real life?
3: That I can't
7: Ian
3: help
7: Fleming
3: you
7: was a spy for MI6.
5: Or parts of...
9: Yes,
6: parts of that and Christopher Lee.
9: Based it on.
3: Christopher Lee, the guy that was like Dracula?
7: Yeah, the actor.
3: Really?
6: He was former British intelligence.
3: Okay. In 1997, Harry Potter and the Philosopher's Stone, the first book in the J.K. Rowling best-selling series, is published.
5: What is J.K. Rowling writing now?
8: Octopussy.
3: Two.
5: Under the name of Robert Galbraith.
9: I think she's writing a trans romance
3: novel. Yeah.
5: Under the name of Robert Galbraith, she's writing the ninth in what will be a 10-part series of Cormoran Strike detective stories, and they are fantastic.
3: Has she written them all?
5: All of them.
3: Really?
5: This will be number nine.
3: Why is she
5: up
3: writing it under a
9: nine
3: nom de plume?
5: God knows. But there must have been a reason 10 to 15 years ago that she chose to write under a man's name to do detective stories.
3: Yeah.
5: I wonder if people thought, since she'd written fantasy, I'm just wondering this, would they not take her seriously
3: probably
5: as a detective writer?
3: Probably.
2: I went to Edinburgh.
3: Yeah.
2: And there's a coffee shop where she wrote the first two or three Harry Potter books.
3: Really?
2: Yeah, that she would just sit there and write all day.
4: Wow.
8: That's a nugget.
3: Do you have any audio to prove that or anything?
2: Hogwarts is based on Old Town Edinburgh.
3: Yeah.
9: Wow.
3: In 2003, the NBA draft happened, and LeBron James was first picked by the first pick of the Cleveland Cavaliers.
9: Hell yeah.
3: How about that?
4: How about that?
3: God, 2003 he's been playing. That's just so psychotic.
9: Fine.
3: Dave, in 2003 also, big day for you, the U.S. Supreme Court ruled in Lawrence versus Texas that gender-based sodomy laws are unconstitutional.
8: How about that?
4: Go
2: amen.
3: In 2015,
2: amen.
3: Connor McDavid was taken as the number one pick of the Edmonton Oilers. He's pretty good.
8: Pretty damn good.
5: Yeah, he's still pretty good.
3: In 2025, a meteorite fragment that predated Earth at 4.56 billion years old.
9: Now, that means it was before cheese as well.
3: It was before cheese. Crashed through the roof of a house in Georgia.
5: Wait. Run that
8: timeline. How can it be older
5: again
8: than the world?
3: 4.56 billion-year-old meteorite.
5: Good Lord.
3: Yeah.
5: How'd they figure that out? I mean, why not 4.66?
3: Exactly.
9: They counted the ring.
3: Yeah.
4: Checked its driver's license.
5: It predated Earth?
12: It's gone.
3: Yes.
12: Pick it on the roof.
5: So, wait a minute. God was out there making all sorts of other places and then made Earth?
3: Yep.
5: Gotcha.
3: He just kind of ding, like just kind of, or maybe he twitched his nose like Bewitched.
8: That's Earth.
3: Cumulus birthdays. Robert Stern.
8: Oh. Happy birthday. A day after
4: JKL.
8: Davey Lane.
3: I know.
8: Thank you.
3: I missed Dave's birthday yesterday, and I feel terrible. And in your honor.
2: I missed my birthday yesterday.
4: Oh, I thought you boycotted it, Corby.
3: No, yeah, I'm going to have...
8: some of the cake.
3: Yes, I'm going to have 4 pounds of cake today from Eatsies.
7: It'll still leave 8 pounds of cake.
1: Yeah. So
2: I
1: so
2: bet you.
3: Well, Norm's guest John didn't eat any. He ate like a little piece because he said he's watching his girlish figure.
2: I think 4 pounds of cake might make your tummy hurt.
3: We'll see about that.
1: His body looks so much better than mine. How old, Dave?
2: We're both 54. I'm one day older than this
3: guy. Think about
2: that?
3: Their parents were having sex right at the same time.
8: Wow.
3: Yeah.
2: Yeah.
4: I'm not sure that's correct.
2: They were high-fiving from one twin bed to the other.
8: What a phenomenal twin bed.
3: Yeah.
8: Okay.
3: It was just like the scene out of Fargo.
1: Do you think it was 3 to 7 in the afternoon?
3: It could have been. It's a long session for your parents. Other birthdays, Bob, that you share.
4: Yeah.
3: I know you know a few. Tell me a few. Sports birthdays.
4: Derek Jeter is the easy one.
3: Jeter, 52.
1: You're older than Derek Jeter?
4: Yeah.
3: We're all old, Norm.
4: Man.
3: That's all you got?
8: Ilka Sinisalo.
4: Is it? Yeah.
3: We have one Maverick that's an NBA champion.
8: Tyson Chandler.
4: This is the Berea birthday, which means it's the Darren Williams birthday, which means it's like...
3: See, all we needed was one clue.
8: That's it.
4: And like
8: it
4: Raymond Felton or something.
3: Yes.
8: Keep going. Wait, you're hot. Go.
3: How did J.J. Berea trigger all that?
4: Well, because like three Maverick guards all at the same time were born on June 26th. That's all I got, though.
3: Michael Vick, your favorite dog killer.
4: Okay.
8: There you go.
12: All right.
4: I think he was cleared of... that, by the way.
3: You don't need to support him.
8: What?
3: Just calm down over there.
8: Cleared.
3: He went to prison.
4: I think he
3: literally went to prison.
4: I think the judge's ruling said it was all a big misunderstanding.
6: He got the key to the city.
4: That's right.
3: He did.
4: It was presented on the ticket.
3: So Chad Pennington is 50. Chad. We may need to listen to that in the cold open. Amon Shumpert is 36.
4: I should have known that one.
3: Rudy Gobert is 34.
2: Patient zero.
3: Patient zero. He rubbed everybody's phone and licked it and then put it in his butt. Look it up.
12: You know, that last part was really unnecessary.
8: No, it was. You don't understand. Corby looked forward to that.
4: I don't think Elf has ever seen Corby live before because he's really enjoying this.
8: No, right. Well, first, seeing the spectacles is always good.
3: Thank you.
4: Yeah.
3: Thank you.
8: But he's savoring it.
3: I am. Lathering in it. Let's see. Other birthdays. Oh, my God. This is why Ham called me Long Duck Davidson or whatever you call me. Because Getty Watanabe, Long Duck Dong, is 71. God, our Long Duck Dong is 71.
1: 71.
12: With Michael Keaton in Mr. Mom. Right?
3: Yeah, he was. So how old was he? So he was 30.
2: When he was playing an exchange high school student?
3: He was 30. Did you see 16 Candles?
1: No.
3: Oh, come on!
1: Yes, I did.
3: Okay.
1: I'm sorry. Yes, I did.
3: All right, because I'm going to make you go home tonight and watch it.
1: With Molly, yes.
3: Molly Ringwald, yes. Mick Jones, the guitarist of The Clash, is 71. Oh, my God, Bob. Chris Isaak is 70.
1: We can all laugh, but that man can sing pain.
3: I know. Do you think that there's a producer out there that's listening that's like, I'm going to call that trio that's singing. I got to sign those guys.
12: Right, yeah.
3: The singer of Berlin, Dave, is 65. Terry Nunn. Sean Hayes is 56. He is Smartless. Yes, he's gay. Chris O'Donnell, you hit that fast. Chris O'Donnell, Robin in Batman Forever, is 56.
1: Did he also play in The Scent of a Woman?
8: That was Al Pacino.
3: Yeah, he was the other lawyer. The
4: younger.
3: Yeah. I think you're right. Chris O'Donnell, yes.
4: Sorry, Norm, you were doubted. You've earned some credibility in this space.
1: Hey, my Del Curry note from yesterday, earn me some cred.
8: That's right.
3: We have four.
2: By the way, I can't wait to hear the scent of a woman in Norm's underpants.
1: All right.
3: That's awesome. Four birthdays of four people that I love. Nick Offerman, the great Nick Offerman, is 56. Paul Thomas Anderson, the great director, 56. Jason Schwartzman, who we saw his brother's band, Dave, open up for the Psychedelic Furs.
2: Yeah, he used to be in the band. Yeah. No longer.
3: He is 46. And the highlight birthday of the day besides Bob, and I can't believe you didn't know this.
4: What? I think I might.
3: Who?
4: A.G.?
3: A.G.?
4: Is it Ariana Grande?
3: No,
4: big
3: it's
4: birthday?
3: Not.
4: Oh,
3: no.
4: Okay.
3: Well,
8: maybe Arturo Gatti.
4: I thought.
3: Oh,
4: I was,
3: it is. It is. But she's not the big one.
4: I thought she. I was going to be saddled with that, given
3: no
4: stereotypes that you guys hurtful.
3: How do you not know?
2: She's not Latina.
3: Grande. What more do you want?
2: Okay, let me see.
4: Could be
2: right.
4: Venti.
9: I mean,
3: Bob, you share a birthday with Aubrey Plaza.
9: Name's Nacho.
8: Well, there you go.
3: I do? Yes.
8: That's special.
3: You guys are meant to be. Her husband just died.
8: You got
13: Ron
8: a shot.
13: Ron and April have the same birthday, huh?
2: Ariana Grande is white and Italian.
8: Oh. Vente fits.
1: That's not two different things, Dave.
3: Jacob.
2: Well, they say she's a white American of Italian descent.
1: Okay.
3: Yeah.
4: You say.
3: Jacob Elordi is 29.
9: American,
3: that is Frankenstein.
9: She was white American.
8: Five.
3: And born on this day, now dead, Abner Doubleday, Norm.
1: Baseball.
3: That is your old baseball coach.
1: Yep.
3: Dead on this day, still dead, Kinky Friedman. The Ticket's own Kinky Friedman.
1: Crash up in Las Cruces.
3: Indeed. Indeed. And Roy Campanella.
8: Ooh.
2: Oh.
8: Mm. Dodger.
3: And that's why today doesn't suck, boys. Are y'all back next week, or is this it?
8: I think this is
3: your run is over.
8: Yes, sir. A lot of fun.
3: Awesome. Great hearing both of you together.
8: Stay great, Harlan.
3: We will.
8: Shut it down! Let's go home!
14: We'll let you guys go. Stay healthy. Stay away from Coke.
4: Please.
14: Bye, four.
4: Stay away from Coke.
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25: A better life with Dr. Sanjay Gupta.
26: There are lots of things you can measure to get an idea of how healthy you are at any given moment. Temperature, heart rate, blood pressure, just to name a few. But how about how healthy you will be and how long you're likely to live? According to a new study out of the University at Buffalo, 2 simple strength tests are pretty accurate at predicting longevity in older women. One is hand grip strength, and the other is how quickly people can stand up from a seated position without using their arms. By the way, I remember interviewing former President Jimmy Carter when he was quite old and being really impressed how he just popped out of the chair without using his arms. Not a lot of older people can actually do that. But I think the message here is that maintaining strength as you age is going to help you perform everyday activities, but also help you avoid injury and stay independent. I'm Dr. Sanjay Gupta, helping you live a better life.
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32: Ticket brought to you by Michelob Ultra, the official beer of FIFA World Cup 26. Since joining the Rangers in late May from Chicago, second baseman Nicky Lopez hitting .333, hits in 7 of his last 8 games, and over his last 16, he struck out just twice. He bats ninth tonight, Texas taking on the Blue Jays again after a 6-5 win Thursday. Nathan Eovaldi against lefty Patrick Corbin at 6:07. The NHL draft this evening starting at 6. The Stars sitting with 5 overall picks, none until the second round. Rumors swirling on a potential extension or trade of Jason Robertson. He, along with Maverick Bort, 2 key restricted free agents this offseason. Robo reportedly turned down a trade to the Seattle Kraken. And World Cup Day 16, group stage wrapping up, six matches on the schedule. FIFA has announced that the overall attendance this year surpasses the 94 World Cup last time it was in the States. 3.6 million have seen games in person. That number set to increase with the tournament concluding on July 19th. Tune in for World Cup Kick Around tonight at 7. And that is the Ticket Ticker. I'm Kevin Landrum, Sports Radio 96.7 and 1310. The Ticket.
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2: The Ticket.
3: Well, hello, everyone. It was a fun day yesterday, which we'll get into at 5:15 and 5:30.
4: Welcome back.
3: Thank you. Thank you very much. Quite the
4: adventure.
3: Barely
4: made it through the show.
3: That's what I hear. I kept getting texts from radio executives saying, man, these guys are barely even able to finish the show.
4: Can you hurry back? Save the episode? The guys are really struggling.
3: They're so nervous. I did get a guy, though, at the game. So I went to the World Cup game yesterday, late afternoon, 6 o'clock. I guess yesterday evening is more appropriate. But there was, we went into Texas Live. There's a bunch of P1s in there.
4: Mm-hmm. Were you able to navigate that easily?
3: They're all, what do you mean?
4: Were you able to get in and out of there? Was it difficult to work its way around Texas Live? I thought we were discussing capacity issues.
5: That was for the U.S. game after game.
3: This was at 2 in the afternoon.
5: No, that's what I'm saying. That you couldn't get in there for the U.S. game unless you had already reserved a spot.
3: Yeah, yeah. But okay. Like, we were watching the early games in there, and some P1s were like, hey, man, you know, great, love the ticket. I was like, yeah, cool. And then they're like,
6: what are you doing here?
3: Yes. And it was the same, like, there's a delayed, and they're like, look at their phone, you know, and they're like, wait, what's happening?
4: Yeah.
3: And then the two people, the exact same question was, are Bob and Dave here? And I was like, no, we didn't take a hardline field trip together, although it would have been really fun.
5: We weren't invited.
3: If we could have.
5: Even though it was our birthdays.
4: Cat,
3: yes.
5: We weren't invited.
4: Do we have to work, Kat? We should be able to get off for the World Cup.
3: Right. I think we all should. For every home game, we should be able to do it. But it was, there were, which I'll play, I got a bunch of audio to play for you guys, just interviews that I did with some folks that were from Sweden and from Japan and all that good stuff. But it was really cool. For me personally, being an Arlingtonite, an Arlingtonian, and I know they've hosted World Series, and I know they've hosted Super Bowls and all of that in that silly stadium.
5: Final Fours.
3: But man, to see that city, which is just a city that is stuck in the middle of two massive cities, you know, two top teners, as Fort Worth has crept into the top 10. Did y'all know that?
4: Really?
3: That's a top 10 population city now. Yeah, I had no idea Fort Worth was that big.
4: Fort Worth.
3: Yes. I think... They told my kid
4: in
3: that.
4: In Texas or in the United States?
3: Look it up.
5: Sounds like something you're making up.
3: I think TCU told my kid that because he's the one that told me.
5: Okay, so we're playing telephone?
3: I think so, yeah.
4: Wow, okay. Here we go.
7: Go forward. Go forward.
4: According to the U.S. Census Bureau estimates, dated May 2026, Fort Worth is ranked the 10th largest city.
3: Wow. How about that?
5: So what is Dallas?
3: 4 or 5?
5: But I thought that was the metro area.
3: No, Dallas. Dallas.
4: Let's see. I need the whole top 10 here. The Channel 5 story is Fort Worth is booming, blah, blah, blah. Maddie Parker, this. Cowtown's population has grown to more than 1 million residents. Fort Worth now trails Dallas, ranked 9th, by 300,000 people.
3: Damn. Wow.
4: This ranking made the city the 4th Texas city to join the top 10, trailing Houston and San Antonio as well. Fort Worth surpassed Jacksonville, Florida by 10,000 people to knock Jacksonville right out of the top 10.
3: And would you have guessed in 100 years that Jacksonville was on that list or near that list? I thought Jacksonville was small.
4: So what sort of metropolitan measurements are we using for this metric, I wonder?
5: Well, it's city limits.
3: Yeah, it's got to be in the city. Fort Worth, Dallas.
4: So all these other major cities have tighter boundaries and then the outskirts do not count?
3: I think so. And whenever we talk about media markets, they include everything.
4: Yeah. Right.
3: It's the DFW market.
4: Yes.
3: But as individual cities, it's impressive.
5: And that were four, right?
3: Yes. Yeah. Four. Yeah, I think so. But yeah, like it's...
4: Your son did not make that up, evidently.
3: Okay, good. It was really cool to see Arlington host, and I know it's not the first game, but for me it was, to see that city that honestly was known for the most ridiculous baseball stadium in all of Major League Baseball. The turd on the turnpike, as a great man once called it. Flags.
5: Yeah, when you were a child and you were sitting in the bleachers at Arlington Stadium with your dad and his thermos of Coors and his nut hugger shorts that he was going commando in, could you have imagined that city in almost that exact same spot would one day host a World Cup?
3: No, not in a million years. And so one of my friends... a shout out to Tom and Jeffrey Brown. They were very, very early World Cup guys. They would watch it on Telemundo.
4: Before like it was cool.
3: In the 80s.
4: Yeah.
3: Yeah. And so I would sit there up there in their at their house in Interlochen, and we would watch the scraggly, fuzzy World Cup games that were being televised all day long on Telemundo. Where I don't even know where the World Cup was in 86.
4: Mexico.
3: Oh, okay. So it was on our time zone. That's why it was so easy to watch. But we would sit up there and watch it all day long as we possibly could. And in my...
4: I've been working on the World Cup trick.
3: Oh.
4: We haven't unveiled it yet.
3: Okay.
5: Not ready?
4: Oh, workshopping? Honestly, I think I'm ready, but let's push it off and give it a little more time.
5: Let's make sure we ace it.
4: Let's keep it in the oven. We'll use the meat thermometer, and then we have to let it rest. So let's not bring it out too early. Let's not rush to it.
3: But watching that World Cup... in 86, knowing that the United States didn't have a team, there was no team to tell my brain that not only would they get a team, but Arlington would someday host that event would have been really, really weird for me to comprehend. But it was cool. Not saying it's the pinnacle of anything that stadium's been about, but it's got to be really, really freaking high. I guess Super Bowl is one, but even we had some friends that we were with yesterday that were at the game, which you were at. I was at it too. And that was great for you, but that whole Super Bowl experience that week was just so tainted by the ice storm.
5: Yeah.
3: So I don't know if that's number one of the things that have gone on there.
4: No, I don't know either.
3: I think this semifinal game that they have might end up being number one.
4: What if it was Muse playing there?
3: Yeah, I guess Muse. Muse open for you too?
4: Yeah. What was the big music festival that may or may not have done great?
3: Oh yeah, the one that failed.
5: Oh, it had some stupid name
4: like Boomzilla or something.
3: Yes, it was
5: Kazaka. Doo-doo, I don't...
4: There were like 50 awesome bands there, right?
3: Yeah, and like and 50 people.
4: Yeah.
3: Yes.
4: What was that called? Like
3: Kawasaki or something weird. I don't know. All right, we'll figure it out. But let's get things going. We're very, very excited to tell you the story of yesterday, which we'll do in the 5 o'clock hour, but let's get it cranked
5: Kaboo.
3: Up. Kaboo! Kaboo! Yes!
4: Yes, it wasn't Boomzilla.
3: Or Kawasaki. Boomzilla. Let's helpline it next.
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14: For decades, the prevailing wisdom for someone who's had a heart attack has been to put them on beta blockers for the rest of their life. But new research suggests that might not be necessary, and that the benefits of these medications probably taper off after a year or two. On the whole, and for the average person, beta blockers are very safe and very effective. But, as with any medication, they can come with a cost. A financial one, and also potential side effects. We're talking about things like fatigue, dizziness, dry mouth, dry eyes. I want to be clear when I say that you absolutely should talk to your doctor before starting or stopping any medication. Point is, if you

0: You're years out from a heart attack, and you're in otherwise good health, you might want to ask your doctor about discontinuing beta blockers. You want to, of course, keep up a healthy lifestyle, diet, exercise, and sleep. I'm Dr. Sanjay Gupta, helping you live a better life.
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4: 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This is the Hardline 5.0. Here today on this Friday, here today on this June 26th, and here today in studio, a rare in-studio Friday gig, especially during World Cup times. But here we are, together once again, after a little shuffle yesterday, shuffle up, mix up yesterday. How was Donnie?
5: Oh, Donovan's great. Yeah, he's way more ripped than you two.
6: We had an appearance from Sabbatical Gordo.
4: Oh, really?
6: He rode his motorcycle up here.
4: No way.
6: So, yeah, sat in for three segments.
5: I think he forgot he was on vacation.
4: Seriously.
6: I think he was just bored.
4: That's the problem with the Muser sabbatical. It's all great in theory.
6: Well, he doesn't plan anything or go anywhere.
5: Two of them know what to do with it.
4: Maybe just one.
5: Maybe one.
4: Yeah. Maybe just Craig, but definitely Gordo.
5: Do you want the full top 10 cities now?
4: Yeah, yeah. So we said the other
5: Fort last Worth
4: segment,
5: 10.
4: Yeah, Fort Worth's made it to the top 10.
5: Dallas 9. San Diego 8. San Antonio 7. Philadelphia 6. Now we're into the top 5, boys. Phoenix 5.
4: Would have never guessed.
5: Houston 4. And then the top 3 are exactly what you expect. Chicago 3, LA 2, New York City 1.
4: Okay.
5: But I don't even know, like, how does New York City's metropolitan work, or the boundaries of New York? Is it all 5 boroughs? Of
4: yep.
5: course, right?
6: Yeah, I would think so.
4: Yep.
5: Well, then they've done a much better job of sort.
4: Well, what do you think it should
5: go.
4: Just be?
5: Well, no, I don't. Again,
4: Manhattan
5: to get Fort Worth into the 10th spot, I would imagine that you have to have a specific set of circumstances. Although they've probably been annexing.
4: Well, I mean, think about it this way: Fort Worth, like we went to the racetrack.
5: Like, is Boston super small and specific?
4: Yeah.
5: And is San Francisco super small and specific, and all these big cities
4: yeah.
5: we know of?
4: But I mean, think about it. We
5: Washington, D.C.
4: The brewery we went up to the other day in Fort Worth, up by the Speedway, that's Fort Worth still. And it takes 25 minutes to get from there back to downtown. And then the extension of Fort Worth South goes all the way to like the Burleson Wall, right? Doesn't it, Lando?
7: Oh, yeah. And even Burleson has shot up since I lived there.
4: Yeah. So it's big.
5: Like top 10 media markets, not even on this list. Atlanta, D.C., Boston, San Francisco. Like those are top 10 media markets that don't even factor in here.
4: What is the Boston population? If Fort Worth is, what'd they say Fort Worth was? What'd you tell us?
5: 10?
4: No. The actual number, does it have
5: just
4: that?
5: Over a million, right?
4: Okay. So I thought Boston proper had a million people. I guess not.
5: I mean,
6: if you look at the actual boundaries,
5: yeah,
6: it's weird. Weirdly gerrymandered.
4: Looks like an amoeba.
6: Yeah, it's a very bizarre shape, but it's pretty wide area.
5: So Boston gets credit for 4.9 million in the metropolitan area, but city proper, 674,000.
4: Wow.
5: And the annual growth rate of Boston is negative as it's getting smaller.
6: That's because gays can't have babies.
4: I mean,
5: Dave, Let me ask you, can they have babies in other cities?
6: I'm just saying that there's a lot of them there. The birth rate's going down.
4: Did you notice, too, when he said that, he lowered his voice as so maybe some
5: people... Because he sort of knew I probably shouldn't say this.
4: Maybe some people won't hear him if he just lowers it like this level. It wasn't even, like, low, which is kind of low.
6: A little bit low.
5: Well, have they done, like, a gay census to find those top 10 markets?
6: I'm sure they have.
5: I don't know if that's how census works, but who can say?
4: All right, let's help line it.
3: 214-520. Help. The Hardline Helpline.
4: Senegal can't get in, right? Is this win going to put them?
5: If, oh, yeah, Senegal.
4: Oh, that's
5: in.
4: Right. They could play the U.S. in round two or round.
5: They won't, though. I believe they are now paired with England in the 32. And then the winner likely gets Mexico in the Azteca.
4: England,
5: so
4: Senegal?
5: England would, to get into the round of eight, would have to beat Mexico at the Stadium Azteca. And
6: they're on a heater.
5: I think historically, pretty sure that's never happened.
4: Man. So I can't wait till 5:15 because I have a new Mexican friend.
7: He's from New Mexico?
4: No, I have a new, Mexican friend. And he may be my best friend. I don't know. But
6: he's overtaken DJ in your Mexican friend rankings?
4: Yeah. I think he has.
7: Oh, okay.
4: It happened fast, DJ. I'm sorry.
5: Mexico has lost a total of 8 times in 141 matches at Estadio Azteca between 1966 and 2026 with an overall record of 98-8-38.
4: As my Mexican friend told me last night, of all the powers that you do want to play or don't want to play, he was like, I'll take England at the very top of the list of teams of the powers that I want to play. I don't want to play France, don't want to play Spain. I'll take England.
6: Yeah, because England's up in their own head.
4: They carry the weight of the world.
5: Okay, so of the 8 times Mexico has lost at the Azteca, 6 were friendlies. So they, in the history of the stadium, they've lost twice in World Cup qualifiers, Costa Rica in 2001 and Honduras in 2013, and that's it.
4: Damn.
5: That's incredible.
4: That's going to be freaking electric if that happens. Okay, so Bob's... Oh, sponsor, I'm sorry.
8: The Good Feet Store.
4: So Bob's dad called?
2: Yeah, apparently so.
5: Yeah, I
4: no
5: bet
4: way.
5: He did.
4: On his birthday.
6: Did we get the helpline fixed, by the way?
2: We did get it fixed.
4: Oh, okay. Was it broken?
2: Yes.
6: Yeah, it was no one's fault here.
5: It was just constipated because today it was just a...
6: Yeah, they removed the blockage.
5: It was amazing how many were pouring in all day. We were getting all sorts of notifications from Deej.
4: All right, well, Bob, I guess
5: I'd love to hear from Dad.
4: Okay.
9: This message is for Bob. Bob, it's your old dad just wishing you, me and Ladybug would wish, like to wish you with a happy 54th.
5: All right, pause it, if I may.
4: Go on.
5: First of all, Dad does start every call with, hey, Bob, it's your old dad.
4: Are you serious?
5: He literally starts every call. I could probably find a voicemail on my phone that starts that way. But it's not Ladybug, it's Doodlebug. So that's a big tell that AI did not pick up there, that if you're going to impersonate my old dad, it's Doodlebug. Please continue, Dad.
9: Birthday there, Bob. We're doing fine. Thanks for asking. Let me tell you, Bob, just be careful who you make friends with at some of these soccer matches. You know, Grandpa wouldn't be too proud of you there, Bob, so just please... I know it's another day and time and all that, but, you know, certain people still have a little mystery about them, so you don't know who you can trust at times. Some are good, some you just don't know, so please be careful there, Bob. Next time you come up to Madison, You know, Bessie, the milk cow still misses you there, Bob. You've got those soft rider fingers, but yet you're strong. She misses that grip. You were had such a knack for milking her there, Bob. So anyway, happy birthday again. Come see us. Okay, bye-bye.
2: Aww. That was really nice.
4: That's unbelievable.
5: So Grandpa would be upset that I've befriended the Japanese soccer fans?
6: Let me see those milking fingers.
8: No disrespect. Yeah,
4: so Bessie, huh?
5: Got to buy a ticket to see that.
4: Of all the cow names out there, there's only one, and he picked that one.
5: Yeah.
4: Bessie. How did Bessie get stuck with cow name? Like that?
6: Well, that's the Borden mascot,
4: I know,
6: right?
4: Yeah, and so...
5: It's like naming a cow, cow. Imagine how many Bessies are out there.
4: Cow.
6: Here, Cowie.
4: Apparently...
5: Good to hear from you, Dad.
4: We missed a couple of birthdays.
6: Uh-oh.
4: Which I want to squeeze in here. Happy birthday to Misty Beanland, my beautiful P1 wife who loves everything Gordon. Her heroes are the national championship OU baseball team. Oh, that's sweet.
5: That's how she got been.
4: Line 4 guy and people who hate Rowdy and Troy Aikman. And then we also missed the 17th birthday to P1 Jackson. His leaders are Bob the Dictator and Don Arredondo.
5: The Dictator.
4: He would like to hear What's in Norm's Underwear drop. Thanks, Jackson listens every day and may be your biggest fan. That's from Scott. I believe that would be his father, I do believe.
5: Well, good. Yeah. Happy birthday, young man.
10: The scent of a woman?
5: All right.
4: Is that... That's it?
6: Sure.
4: Okay. Also, we missed Lindsay's birthday.
6: The sales beaver?
4: No, hers was earlier this month. This is Lindsay McDonald, I do believe. She's a huge P1, and it was sent in really late in the day, and we forgot to do it. Totally forgot to email you. Let's see. You were her leader, and we met at last year's Jesuit auction where she left me for an hour only to find her talking to you. I think you're her hall pass.
6: Huh. All right. You remember her?
11: It's
4: no.
11: The only reason we're doing this.
5: I was going to say, it's pretty easy to figure out how to get the bonus birthday.
6: Yeah. Just bring up OU something or how you want a bonus.
5: You know, I know it's 5:15, guys, but here's another one.
4: Hall pass, huh? All right. Well, happy birthday to all those good people. All right, you want to? We want to robo it here. Do we want to do that?
5: I think, according to the run sheet, Corby, we wanted to say a few words about the USA loss last night.
4: Interesting.
5: And then we'll get into the latest on robo
4: because the clock is ticking.
5: The clock.
4: We
5: is
4: are
5: ticking.
4: Waiting for the grand poobah of all announcements on robo.
6: Yeah, we're waiting for the sounder.
4: Yeah, next.
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0: You know, summer is a great time to re-examine how much time your kids are spending on social media, along with what they are seeing and who they are engaging with. Ask them how the posts in their feed make them feel. These apps are built to be addictive, so kids, all of us in fact, will keep coming back for more, even when we are made to feel worse. It's bizarre. You might need to help your son or daughter reset their algorithm by unfollowing certain accounts and following or interacting with more positive ones. They might need suggestions of other healthier things to do, or to see you leading the way by example and putting your own phone away. In the run-up to bedtime, everyone's phone should go away, no questions asked. And if you need some help, sort of, I guess, resetting expectations, try engaging parents of your kids' friends for a more coordinated effort. I'm Dr. Sanjay Gupta, helping you live a better life.
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1: 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Rangers reached the midway point of the season last night with a 6-5 win over the Blue Jays in game number 81, a 39-42 record. Texas is on pace for a 78-win season. Four-game series continues tonight. Nathan Eovaldi on the mound. He's coming off a 9-strikeout performance and a win over the Padres last weekend. They get underway at 6:07. The NHL draft begins tonight with round one in Buffalo. The Stars have 5 picks, but won't be on the clock until pick 59 in the second round tomorrow. Biggest offseason question, forward Jason Robertson. Stars have until June 29th to extend a qualifying offer. 5 total draft picks for Dallas. The Maple Leafs go on the clock at 6. And a battle for the top of Group I opened up World Cup action this afternoon. France and Norway each won their first 2 games. France just closed out a 4-1 victory. That means Norway finishes second. Tune in for World Cup kick around tonight on The Ticket at 7. That is The Ticket Ticker. I'm Kevin Landrum, Sports Radio 96.7 and 1310. 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
3: Happy birthday to this young songster as well, Bob.
4: He knew how to make a music video.
3: Yeah, boy, did he ever.
4: Like, bro.
3: God, you're good at this. So, last night was weird in that I think everybody in the United States who follows this tournament thought that this would be an incredibly meaningful evening. It turned out to mean absolutely nothing, except for Turkey finally got on the off the schneid and got a win. And for the Americans, they completely subbed everyone out. All the guys that had yellow cards, is that now everybody is scratched from getting their second yellow card. That resets, right? It resets.
4: Total
3: the
4: reset.
3: Knockout. Yeah.
4: Everybody is washed clean.
3: Yeah. So sat everybody, and it was a really fun game, and I feel really bad for the people that gamble that had that game in a tie, because to kind of lose it on the last touch has got to be really difficult.
5: Yeah, and the fact that extra time or added time was extended because of the trusty injury.
3: Yeah.
5: It gave a couple extra minutes for Turkey to mount that last charge.
4: Rightfully, though, right?
5: Yeah.
3: Okay. Yeah,
5: I'm not,
3: sure.
5: I'm not saying that it should have been stopped at 7 minutes or whatever they initially said.
3: But, like, I don't know what you guys took from the game. The only thing I took away from it is that our subs are pretty good, too. And,
4: yeah,
3: you know, again, the depth that the American team has compared to past American teams seems to be exponentially better.
4: Yeah, I mean, we don't have 2 full squads. Like, we were weak in certain spots. Tim Weah wasn't very good, and I think McKenzie wasn't very good. I'm trying to remember the guys who were on my nerves last night as we went. I think those were the 2 big ones. But for the most part, it was great. It was really good. Trusty looked good. Berhalter looked great to me. Aaronson looked great to me at times.
5: See, he annoyed me.
4: Did he?
5: I don't need to see Weah or Aaronson again.
3: So,
4: I wanted more from Pepe.
3: Weah's dad, George,
4: yeah,
3: played for, was he Senegal?
4: No, I want to say Liberian.
3: Okay.
4: Is where he's
3: but
4: from.
3: He was like
4: in
3: the...
4: In fact, he not only did he play for their national team, he's the literal president of Liberia.
3: Yes, yeah. And he was the, what do they call the player of the year?
4: Ballon d'Or. Yeah.
3: He won that in the 90s.
4: Yes, he did.
3: Like, he's a freaking monster.
4: The world player of the year is a pretty good little trick, and he did, in fact, win it. And I think, who was he playing for at the time? Was that PSG or AC Milan? One of those. He played in England a little bit, but George Weah is football royalty.
5: And he was in the house wearing his fine robes.
4: And then he's real royalty, too.
6: That's
4: so
6: cool.
4: Yeah, so that's a wild thing. My takeaway is the game didn't matter at all. And when the pairings came out, we were fearful that it was going to mean everything. That it's very likely the U.S. will have to get a result against Turkey in the final round to advance to knockout, just because that's how it goes. Usually the U.S. does not take care of business early. And they're, let's say, 1-1 after two, so they got 4 points, but they need to get that fifth point to advance. And they got 6 points out of their first two matches so easily that this one was a, let's get everybody rested, let's just sort of get our ducks in a row, because there are far bigger fights to fish, and you know, I mean, it's just it's weird. We don't know what to do with our hands in that situation. My son was in there like he was watching a game seven with the Stars or something like that.
3: Okay, and that's what I couldn't figure out.
4: Because now people are joining. You know, my son wasn't there for match one because he was working, but he's caught up in World Cup fever as well. Brett, Justin is in and out, but he knows what he's looking at probably a little bit more. But the format is confusing for people, so a lot of people watched last night feeling like our dream run was struggling against this team, and how can Turkey be good? Turkey's great, by the way. They were predicted as a dark horse to contend this year for semis or quarters, at least.
3: Yeah, I can't remember what Peter said a couple of nights ago on the World Cup kick-around. When he was being asked, and maybe he was on one of the shows, I can't remember exactly, but he was asked who the biggest disappointment is in the World Cup so far. This is pre-last night, obviously, it was Turkey.
4: Absolutely. Yeah. Australia and Paraguay both pulled upsets, and so, you know, we can revise history and say they actually stink, but they don't. Guler was great last night, and every time he got the ball, it was terrifying, and they got the other kid from Juventus, and you know, Turkey's a very talented soccer nation, and I'm just happy that match did not mean anything, because even if it did, it's possible they could have still beat us. They're really good.
3: So,
5: well, we went into last night wondering what effort is Turkey going to give, what version is going to show up.
4: Right?
5: Are they going to just mail it in because our cup's already over? But I had the feeling that we were going to see what we saw, that they were going to try and save face, that they didn't want to go back to Turkey 0-3.
3: Yeah.
5: That they were going to give it their best and try and take it to the host nation and get out of there with 3 points.
3: Yeah, and as disappointing as it is for them, they can always, we were talking about this last night watching it, just like, because obviously they were super excited. They got a win in the World Cup, and that's something they can tell their kids and grandkids, and Turkey can say they beat the U.S. and all of it. Like, it means every one of these matches, win, lose, or draw, if you can somehow get a win or a draw for a lot of these countries,
4: it's
3: especially
4: huge.
3: Depending on it, yes, it's like it makes your life.
5: Well, and that's the thing. Last night, even though it didn't mean anything, I was really happy that the U.S. had fought back to a draw.
4: I agree.
5: That the effort in the second half was so much better than the first half.
3: Mm-hmm.
5: And part of that was the subs that were made.
4: Bringing on Pulisic made you feel like if Pulisic starts, they win that
3: match. That's the best news of all, is that
5: he's 100%
3: healthy. He played, and the fact that is that mine? Dinging?
4: I don't know what's going on there. We got
5: not me.
3: Yeah.
4: Whoever's receiving texts.
3: Sex.
4: Yes.
5: I'm getting from YJ.
3: I'm getting Phil Mickelson boner texts.
4: I bet you are.
5: But yeah, Pulisic looked great. He looked fast. He looked engaged. He did get nutmegged on the goal at the end. Yeah. But
4: he's not out there for his defense.
5: No,
4: either.
5: He's not. But I was extremely happy that they fought back. You know, the hydration break in the second half really stalled the U.S. momentum. And they didn't really get it back after that.
3: Mm-hmm.
5: But I was like, man, this is a great point. To
4: yep.
5: end up 2-2 is great. And then the wind being knocked out of your sails with the last second goal, it really soured me. And I went on the Twitter machine because it's a one game old tradition, but the Country Roads sing along.
4: Mm-hmm.
5: I was like, you can't play Country Roads after we just lost. I understand that
3: we won the group
5: and we're going to the knockout round, but it just felt icky.
3: It shouldn't. I don't think it should at all.
5: It's like the baseball team that backs into the playoffs, like they lose, but then the team behind them also lost, so they make their magic number and they're doing champagne.
4: So did you clinch your division or didn't you?
3: Did you just win
4: your pool or didn't you?
3: Yeah.
5: I know.
3: You know what? You're part of the problem that Pochettino was talking about last night.
5: I know. We have
3: night.
5: That audio.
3: Okay.
5: Yeah, so I am part of the problem. I am the ugly American
3: you
5: got
3: to win every
5: you
3: match.
5: You didn't win.
3: But you didn't need to. They could have lost 17-0 and it wouldn't have mattered.
5: Yeah, so Pochettino in his post-game comments was mad at the media.
4: Let's hear it.
6: For you not to say congratulations that we won the group, that is a little bit sad. It's very positive to finish in the way that we finish. Cannot be possible, I'm sorry guys, it cannot be possible that Turkey finishes celebrating the 3 point and Australia celebrating the qualification, Paraguay celebrating the qualification, and come here and for you not to say congratulations that we won the group. That is a little bit sad, but only that. I need to remember you and everyone that we won the group. Sorry, guys. We won.
3: Yeah, I love that.
5: Remind you, he said remember, yeah. But yeah.
3: Because I honestly thought he would roll in there and it would be like, hey, that was great. Pulisic played, you know, blah, blah, blah. They're like, are you disappointed that you didn't get the win and you couldn't win three in a row for the first time for the United States? And I'm like,
4: should we ask you in a hushed tone?
3: Yeah. And he's like, guys, everything's cool. We're happy. Everything's fine.
4: There's nothing.
5: This was meaningless.
4: There's nothing we could have accomplished tonight better than what we've accomplished.
3: But the loss. Yeah. Let's focus on the loss.
5: No one got hurt. You rested all the guys with yellows. No one got suspended. Everything's fine.
3: Yes.
4: You are not allowed to play John Denver unless you win.
5: In my opinion, in this tradition that spans less than a week.
3: Okay. Here's the other thing that I know that yesterday meant nothing. My heart rate never moved.
5: I was dialed up.
3: Never moved.
5: I was geeked.
3: Because when something is meaningless, there's no emotion. And I'm glad. It was cool they tied, and I went. And that was a lot of high five and going on and all that. But I never felt what I felt. Like when we were doing our show on that Friday.
5: Look at the reaction from Berhalter when he scored the tying goal.
3: I know.
5: He picks it out of the goal. He runs it to the center spot, and he's yelling at the sideline, let's effing go.
3: He TO'd it. Like, it was awesome.
4: It's a weird situation that we never thought we'd be faced with. Is like a...
3: Our team's too good.
4: A World Cup match that's kind of a friendly for us, but... I enjoyed it. I didn't get too worked up. I'm trying to explain to my son that this is not worth hitting.
3: Did he skip Bayless, burn his USA jersey?
4: No, but he hit the table in disgust. And I didn't like the last goal either, but I'm just like, bro, bigger fish to fry. It's all good. I'm not going to sweat this for a second, and you shouldn't either. We're on to Bosnia.
3: Maybe he had some cash on the draw.
4: That's very possible. But
3: he had a Norm moment.
4: We're on to Bosnia.
5: And you know what? God bless Matt Turner, but... I don't want to see his deer in the headlights in goal for the rest of this World Cup either.
4: And the winner? You're worried about the winner or what?
5: No, I
4: thought he did as good as he could.
5: He did as good as he could, but just when things are going wrong, just when his eyes are big as dinner plates.
4: Yeah.
5: He has a panicked look on his face. I think Freeze is much more calm. Well,
4: you're probably not going to need to see a whole lot more of Matt Turner.
5: Yeah, so. I don't think we will.
4: All right, we're on to Bosnia, and then I think as it stands, the road to the round of eight would be Bosnia, and then you beat the winner of Egypt and South Korea. And I'm sorry, but you will be the best team in that quadrant. Not that Egypt isn't dangerous, not that South Korea on their day, not that Bosnia. They all have talented world-class players. Home World Cup, the way you're playing, this team is good enough to be in the quarterfinals. And then,
3: who knows?
4: Find your rabbit's feet.
3: Yeah.
4: You're going to need them because then you're probably dealing with Spain or Portugal in the round of eight.
3: Bring it.
4: But let's get there. And we get there by taking care of two more matches that I think we should be favored in.
3: All right, let's come back. We're waiting the Robo news, if there is any.
4: If there is
3: any. We think there will be, but it's going to happen. It's got to happen soon because I told you guys the hockey draft starts at 6 o'clock. I'm the one that told you that. Remember that.
4: Thank you.
3: And we need information before then, so let's talk about it next.
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4: Oh. Well, I was bad back guy. I think you're probably familiar with my medical history, but I've just had some issues, L4, L5, just problems, sciatic nerve, not loving it. And it requires some real shutdowns to a point where it's even difficult to ride in my car. Even difficult to sit for the show. I mean, it just locks up. It stinks. But progress. 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
17: 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It's bizarre. You might need to help your son or daughter reset their algorithm by unfollowing certain accounts and following or interacting with more positive ones. They might need suggestions of other healthier things to do, or to see you leading the way by example and putting your own phone away. In the run-up to bedtime, everyone's phone should go away, no questions asked. And if you need some help, sort of, I guess, resetting expectations, try engaging parents of your kids' friends for a more coordinated effort. I'm Dr. Sanjay Gupta, helping you live a better life.
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4: Nathan Eovaldi going for win number 8 on the season tonight as the Rangers look to win their second straight against the Blue Jays. Nasty Nate, 92 strikeouts and 93 and a third, facing former teammate Patrick Corbin at 6:07. Little under 2 hours before the start of the NHL draft, still no update on the status of Stars forward Jason Robertson. Rumored that there would be a resolution, be it a contract extension, trade, or otherwise, before the draft. Dallas does not currently own a pick tonight. They have pick 59 tomorrow. And in World Cup action this afternoon, France's Ousmane Dembele recorded a hat trick in the first 35 minutes against Norway as the French win Group I, referred to as the Group of Death this time around. Both teams advance to the second round. We will have World Cup kick around on the ticket starting at 7 this evening. That is the Ticket Ticker. I'm Kevin Landrum, Sports Radio 96.7 and 1310. The Ticket.
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6: It is 4:22. This is the Hard Line. It's Friday. Yeah. It's the day of the NHL draft. And we remain in a holding pattern for what is next for your Dallas Stars. So, I don't even know where to start. You weren't here yesterday. So, I don't know specifically what we need to catch you up on, except the bat phone yesterday pretty much told me, stand by, it's coming.
7: What?
6: The big move is coming.
8: What time did the Kraken news come?
7: Yeah, that's where I want to start.
6: Yes.
7: Is because, so he was offered 12 from the Stars, right? 8 for 12?
6: Yeah, I mean, allegedly, you can even say 8 for 12, 5. So somewhere in the Rantanen vicinity, maybe rounded up to 100 mil just for fun. But he
7: was wanting 14 to 15.
6: Yeah.
7: And they were like, well, go find it. And then he found it.
6: And I don't even think they challenged him to go find it other than, like, we know you can get more elsewhere. That's really not the issue. We know there's more than 12 at other places. What we're trying to sell you on is this is a contender. You know it is. You're a big part of it. We drafted you. You like it here. You've indicated you want to play here, and there's no taxes here, and all the things that make 12 or 12.5 palatable. But I think they knew if you want to go anywhere, I bet you can find 14 or 15. I bet you they weren't shocked at all that it's out there. In fact, I bet it's out there in several places.
7: Right, but that's the thing, is that the Blues were interested, and he told them, don't even bother. And then the Kraken make a actual formal offer and are making trade proposals to the Stars, and then he pulls the plug on that.
6: Well, I would say the trade was done. I would say the terms of the trade for the two teams was good. Now, before anybody does this, we need to see if Robo will sign with us. So now, I don't even know how that works in protocol, but just to be clear, the two teams see if they have a meeting of the minds on compensation. And then in rare situations where a contract would be involved, we'll give you this much if we know he's going to be here in 5 years. We will only give you this much if this is a rental. This happened with Carolina and Dallas for Mikko Rantanen. It sounds like it happens really fast. I don't even know how that works. Does Jim Neal call Mikko? Does Jim Neal call the agent? I assume the agent, but I don't know. And here's Mikko's new deal. Okay, he's good on the deal. Okay, we will now call in the trade of the two teams agreeing on compensation. So we made it to pick number 7 plus, which we're just guessing on what that might be. I won't even bother. But Seattle will send the 7th pick and stuff to Dallas. Jason Robertson, you are now a Kraken if you get the money you're looking for.
7: 120 over 8 years.
6: And I feel like Seattle said, let's blow him away with our best offer. Let's give him a ton of money and make him the second highest paid hockey player on the planet. And he said no. Now, in some ways, almost reflects well on him that
7: it's not just the money.
6: It's not the money, and honestly, I don't think Seattle can win right now.
7: But he's got such a narrow pool now because he wants 14 or 15, but it has to be on a contender.
6: And if I may circle back, don't forget Ottawa. I can't say Brady Tkachuk would be a star right now if Robo would agree to an Ottawa trade, because Brady Tkachuk probably just wanted to go play with his brother, because that sounds really fun. But I'm positive the Stars would have done Robo for Brady Tkachuk in some form or fashion. One team throws in more to even it out, whatever. But I'm positive that's what they were looking at 2 weeks ago. But Tkachuk wanted to go to Florida. I don't blame him. I think he actually lives there with his brother in the offseason. And so now they're playing together. So Ottawa, Seattle, St. Louis are now all on the no-goes for Robo if he has to agree to an extension to get it done.
8: Again, from the Stars' perspective, him saying no to that, does it mean anything good for Dallas? Is that a signal that maybe there's a chance he stays, or is that just, like you said, that's just one more team now you can eliminate?
6: Well, I guess it depends on who you ask and which side of the aisle you fall on, because it is suggested that this means Robo wants to give it one last chance to stay in Dallas. This is where he actually wants to be, and he's trying to save the deal.
8: And I would imagine, too, you know, it's a pretty tight-knit group that's been through a lot in the last 3-4 years. And obviously, he's been a huge part of it. And I know it's a business, and it's an individual business, but it's also a greater good business when it comes to a team with a lot of the same guys that have been there. And I would imagine there's a lot of pressure from his teammates, like, dude, let's run this back. Like, I would imagine they all want him to stay.
6: Well, and now he's at a point where even if he takes 13, 12 and a half, now he took a discount to stay. He really wants to be here. Now you're back to
8: fan
6: favorite rather than money grubber, you know, money.
8: This guy's, is dirt.
6: Yeah. So this
1: I can't
6: is,
1: believe he would do that. It's man, so great.
3: This guy really loves us.
1: He only
3: us.
1: Took $11 million to stay.
6: So, yeah. So now the question is, have the Stars already moved on?
8: Meaning what? Moved well, on?
6: If the Stars have already agreed to a deal with the Seattle Kraken, like they already have done calls with Ottawa, we think, calls with Seattle for sure, probably calls with several other places that what would it take?
7: And what was the I guess, extension of the Seattle trade with Toronto? That they were going to
6: that they would take seven and flip it for Matthew Knives. And honestly, 23-year-old Matthew Knives on a good number, good power forward, obviously didn't have the year he had the year before, but that's a dude. Again, you're not going to get Jason Robertson back. What you're going to get is a lot of things, and if one of them is a 23-year-old power forward winger, you know, I'm not saying he's Matt Boldy, but he's a very, very good piece at 23, and if you're adding stuff, now you're saying, okay, Stankoven and stuff for Ranton. Okay, now I'm getting a lot of these resources back for Robertson. We can debate whether Dylan Larkin or Matthew Knies or any of these other pieces are, you know, enough to make people happy. And by the way, let me spoil it for you. There are going to be people that no matter what you get back are going to be mad because they love Jason Robertson. They have his jersey. He's been their ride or die for years, and they don't want to hear about dad has a new stepmom to introduce us to. No, we don't want this family broken up. I get it. Those are feelings. We have emotions as fans. We have favorites. I get it. My question is, are the Stars in on this at any price? Like, have the Stars already moved on? Are they frustrated with the agent? Are they frustrated with the player? Remember, this is not about the last 2 days. This is about 4 years of trying to find a meeting of the minds. At the same time, I would argue, they made their decision when they did the Mikko Rantanen trade on which winger we're going to pay a ton of money to. And the beauty was they would get Rantanen and Robertson for a couple playoffs. Of course, one Robo was hurt, the other Rantanen was hurt, so it never actually worked out. But in a perfect world, you would have had them both, and that would have been amazing. It didn't happen. Best intentions, best plans. But are the Stars still in there at a certain price? So is there a chance we get breaking news and extension, or is this a trade? And if so, does it happen in the next 90 minutes, or do the Stars let it roll down the tracks to offer sheets next week, arbitration after that, and do we end up entering training camp with Robo still in limbo? I don't know. I feel like the Stars want this over because, like I said, the bat signal went off last night that we've got a deal, and then the deal didn't happen.
7: Yeah, it feels like if nothing happens today, then we are in for an extended holdout.
6: And I just don't think there's a resolution still to be had unless the star, I don't know. I mean, if Tom Gilardi has a change of heart, then it gets done. If Jason Robertson has a change of heart, if they do that old 11th hour phone call, I mean, how many times have we heard this? Wasn't it Mike Madonna who was... was it Madonna or Hatcher? I'm trying to remember which one had a deal, and then there was one last phone call, and he stayed with the Stars. I feel like it was Madonna, in 04.
8: We've seen him, Pudge, Madonna, all these things that happen at the very, very last second when cooler heads prevail. We've seen it in all walks of life, business, everything.
6: Yeah, so we should never say never.
8: Right.
6: But highly unlikely is how we would term
8: it.
6: Things.
8: Also feels like a Jaylen Brown type thing that they're going with through in Boston where you're halfway out the door.
6: Yeah.
8: And so what does this do to the relationship with the player? Which, okay, let's carry this over.
6: Okay.
8: Sport, Stars, Robo, butts next.
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11: A better life with Dr. Sanjay Gupta.
12: For decades, the prevailing wisdom for someone who's had a heart attack has been to put them on beta blockers for the rest of their life. But new research suggests that might not be necessary, and that the benefits of these medications probably taper off after a year or two. On the whole, and for the average person, beta blockers are very safe and very effective. But, as with any medication, they can come with a cost. A financial one, and also potential side effects. We're talking about things like fatigue, dizziness, dry mouth, dry eyes. I want to be clear when I say that you absolutely should talk to your doctor before starting or stopping any medication. Point is, if you're years out from a heart attack and you're in otherwise good health, you might want to ask your doctor about discontinuing beta blockers. You want to, of course, keep up a healthy

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4: All right, 4:43 here on the Hardline. We are going to do E-News with Davey coming up here, and then I went to the World Cup game yesterday, and I am very, very excited to share my experiences with you guys.
5: I am too. I'm excited to hear it.
4: Good. That'll be at 5:15.
5: All right, so I forgot to say one last thing that I think we should at least consider about the Jason Robertson Dallas Stars standoff, where I would term the Stars at roughly over it and ready to do what needs to be done from their standpoint, a perfectly defendable position. I'm not positive the show is taking a real strong stance in either direction. Surely Jason Robertson should get as much money as he can. And if that means he wants to go back to California or if he wants to play somewhere else, that's his prerogative. And I've heard from one source at his camp that they're ready to move on. Now, I don't know if that's true, but that's what I've heard. Okay,
4: is the water poisoned?
5: Well, and has it been for some time?
4: Exactly.
5: I mean, if you go back to the last holdout and the Olympic team thing, and how come my front office wasn't saying more things publicly on how I need to be on the Olympic team? I don't know. Or how about the fact that he was in the offer for Mikko Rantanen in Carolina?
4: Yeah.
5: And Carolina opted out of Robertson to Stankoven. Like, they tried to trade him for Mikko Rantanen. So, I guess what I'm saying is if Robo has moved on mentally, that's totally fine and totally understandable, and it happens. If he wants to be here, then he knows Jim Nill's phone number. He knows Tom Gilardi's phone number, I bet. And I bet he could make that happen pretty quick. Now, from a Star standpoint, I do think it's defendable to say that they're worried about their roster being way too top-heavy. And in doing so, you can only give out so many big deals. And maybe it would be smarter for them with $15 million or $13 million to cut it a few ways, diversify, maybe even get younger, definitely get faster, and put a little more balanced roster together. And you might find by next spring, you haven't taken a step back at all because you still have a very talented roster. And these two new pieces are actually helping you fill some holes that you had, not because of Robo, but it's part of a roster building exercise where you're like, okay, I want to pay my top two centers, Wyatt, Rope. Okay, I want to pay my top two defensemen, Miro. We expect Harley will be very, very good. Right now, that contract looks brutal. Our goalie, okay, we got him. Now we can pay one premium winger. Which one do you want? They said we want Mikko more than we want Robo. Okay, you probably can't pay two wingers that money because now your roster is getting very, very top-heavy. Okay, so you've moved on, he's moved on, good. But now, every time you get a trade done, he says no. So where does this go?
4: Yeah, it's weird.
5: Well, here's where it goes. You're going to have to do the Kawhi Leonard thing. You're going to have to do the Mikko Rantanen out of Colorado thing, which is you just trade him. Now,
6: you're not going to get as much as
5: you're not going to get as much. Thank you. But you should still be able to do very well because there's a year left on the contract of a guy who just scored 45. And that's a very valuable thing. How do I know? Try trading for him at the deadline, and you're going to have to probably give two number ones, right? No, not four. Not two and Stan Coven. I mean, yes, it's going to be a reduced fare. But when the Spurs had to trade Kawhi Leonard, and Kawhi gave them a list of where he would go, they said, yeah, we don't care about this list. You're going to Toronto.
4: Yeah, you're going to exile.
5: Now, he did. Toronto won a title, and then he didn't re-sign. He left, and he went to L.A. where he wanted to be, and everybody lived happily ever after, I assume. Toronto's very happy. The Spurs are fine, and Kawhi's fine. So everybody wins. But in doing so, you don't wait for his camp to say, yes, here's your blessing. You're not going to get as much, but would you rather just turn the page and have those resources now to put into your next roster and clean your palate? Colorado. When the Avalanche had Mikko and they saw his contract expiring, they got a feel that he wanted 14. They wanted to pay him like 11, somewhere in that range, I forget. And they flipped him to Carolina. Carolina did not have a deal. Carolina said, send him here and we'll win him over with our charm and our guile and our heart and our beautiful ladies or whatever they were offering. And they got Martin Natchez and they got Jack Drury. And Colorado didn't do bad in that trade. They did okay. And they're still pretty good, aren't they? And they kind of told Mikko, yeah, we really don't care. We're moving on. The train is leaving. And so they just sent him to Carolina. Now, what did Mikko do? Yeah, guys, I'm not signing here. And then Carolina trades him to Dallas. And he still got his money. Carolina got Stan Coven. Colorado got Natchez. And everybody survives. So, if you're asking where I think this goes tonight or this weekend, answer A is I have no idea. But answer B is they might just trade him anyway. And understand you're not going to get quite the same price, but now you got that money left, and you can now move on, and people might say, well, that's a ridiculous thing to do. You should make him play out his contract here against his will next season, and then he leaves for nothing next summer. So it's not your best choice, but it's also not your worst choice. He does not have a no-trade clause right now. He will, by the way, in his next deal, I promise. Because everybody in hockey gets one. But he doesn't have one right now, and so you don't need his approval to send him to Seattle. You can just do it. And by the way, Seattle can say, we think we'll win you over in the next year.
4: Right, right.
5: We think you're going to love it here. Like Quinn Hughes in Minnesota. Didn't Minnesota just do that?
4: Yeah.
5: And they said, just get here. Play this year. We think we're going to win your hearts. And guess what?
4: Kind of did.
5: Do you think that's a horrible plan?
4: No, I mean, you're kind of getting down to the only plan.
5: Might be.
4: Right? I mean, that's kind of the option here, it looks like. If everything is on the way out, and again, he's got a foot and a half out the door with his bags packed over his back, then, yeah, this is kind of the move you're going to have to make.
5: Maybe he wants to be here, and maybe that's all going to happen at the end. This has been as wild a negotiation and friction and twists and turns that I can remember with the Stars. I don't remember anything like this.
4: No, I don't either. Well, again, the draft starts in an hour, and so, you know, maybe we find out beforehand, maybe we don't, but the alert button is triggered. Ham is sitting on it, ready to punch it as hard as he can to send out the signal to you guys, but let's do E! News first, Dave.
6: The Stars were out in L.A.
4: Yeah.
7: The Ticket.
4: Kalshi. So, maybe you said to yourself watching that France game earlier that, you know what, this looks like the team for me. If it is, head over to kalshi.com. That is K-A-L-S-H-I. 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
19: For years, we've been talking about both the positive and negative effects of being on social media. And I would say, by and large, for older adults, social media is net positive. Not all positive, but net positive. Helps them keep in touch with friends and stay social. But for younger people, social media use, especially heavy use, tends to be net negative. In fact, according to this year's World Happiness Report, youth who use social media more than 5 hours a day reported a lower level of well-being. And researchers who study this sort of thing found that many teens wish these platforms didn't even exist, and yet they can't seem to stop using them. Experts we talked to largely suggested two things. Ideally, along with your friend group, take some time offline. Also, try to recurate your algorithm so it shows you posts that'll make you feel good. I'm Dr. Sanjay Gupta, helping you live a better life.
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0: Ticker brought to you by Michelob Ultra, the official beer of FIFA World Cup 26. The visiting Texas Rangers off to a good start in their four-game series with the Blue Jays, looking to continue tonight. Jock Peterson, Wyatt Langford, Jake Berger all homered last night. Texas now 2-2 on their season-long tying 10-game road trip. Nathan Eovaldi takes on former Ranger Patrick Corbin at 6:07. One of the NHL's biggest storylines is Stars forward Jason Robertson. The team gave him permission to speak to the Seattle Kraken, who offered him $15 million per year, which he declined. He also turned down a sign-and-trade with the Blues. Stars must give him a qualifying offer before 4 p.m. on June 29th or risk losing him in free agency without compensation. And the World Cup round of 32 beginning to shape up. South Africa and Canada start the round Sunday. The Netherlands play Morocco Monday. Brazil plays Japan. Norway takes on the Ivory Coast. And the USA meets with Bosnia on July 1st. Tune in for World Cup kick around at 7. 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
4: Oh, my God.
2: But right now, we step down for this.
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2: And here we go, Dave.
3: Before we update you on the condition of an alive celebrity, we need to let you know about an unalive celebrity. As earlier this week, David Clayton Thomas, the singer of Blood, Sweat, and Tears, died at the age of 84, peacefully.
4: How did we not know that?
3: At a Toronto hospital.
4: Okay, do you boys in there, Lando, DJ, Ham, are you familiar with Blood, Sweat, and Tears?
6: Didn't their singer just die or something?
4: Okay, see? Anything, Deej?
7: No.
4: Do you know, don't they do, what goes up must come down.
3: I don't know.
4: Spinning wheel.
3: Oh, yeah. Yeah.
4: Got to go round.
6: That sounds terrible.
4: On the road, yeah, that's their never sign.
3: That's their biggest hits.
4: Ride a painted pony, let the spinning wheel ride.
2: Who is the group we talked about
3: yesterday? It won a Grammy, and it went to number 2 on the Billboard charts.
4: I like that song.
2: Who was playing with Lionel Richie yesterday?
7: Earth, Wind, and Fire.
4: Whoa, that's racist, dude.
2: I'm just saying, Blood, Sweat, and Tears, Earth, Wind, and Fire.
4: Yeah,
2: tomato, tomato.
4: Okay.
3: So, I guess Blood, Sweat, and Tears.
4: You go ahead and go out on that limb.
3: In the late 60s, had broken up.
7: It's his birthday. Let him say what he wants.
2: But then, flip him around. Who cares?
4: Let him cook.
3: But then David Clayton Thomas said, you guys need to get back together with me as the singer. And so they did, and then they got the attention of the late, great Clive Davis.
4: Yep.
3: Who signed them.
4: And I always thought David Clayton Thomas was a black dude because he sounds like a black guy.
3: Because he has three names?
2: How does a black guy
4: sound? Yeah, like Malcolm
2: sound?
4: Jamal Warner. What goes up must come down. Play the song. It's not just me, son of a bitch.
5: What the hell is it called?
3: Spinning wheel.
4: Spinning wheel. I need you guys to appreciate David Clayton Thomas and Blood, Sweat, and the P1s, for God's sakes.
2: Well, what do we want to listen for if we're trying to hear how
4: black
2: one sounds like a black guy?

0: Sounds like a white guy to me. Yeah.
1: Listen!
0: Black guy!
2: Yeah. Sounds like a white guy.
1: Oh, shut up.
2: Yeah. He's very articulate.
0: What is their other... Do they have another song? I feel like they had one more big hit.
2: I've never heard of these people.
0: I'm sorry. They were big at one time.
2: The other one that they mentioned was You've Made
3: September?
2: You've Made Me So Very Happy.
0: Oh, yeah. Yeah, that one. That's a great song. See if we have that in there.
4: On the internet? Yes, we've got it somewhere.
0: It's an old Grego bit where he demanded to... we didn't have access to anything. It was pre-internet. And
5: he sounds like Biggie or something.
0: He wanted Expo to go find Cool the Engines. Like, it just was in there.
2: This is terrible.
0: You don't even... One...
2: I lost that love
5: before. White guy.
0: Black guy.
2: Yeah, such a white guy.
1: So obvious.
5: Biggie, Biggie, Biggie. Can't but you see? Said
0: child, okay, well, R.I.P. Well,
2: he's dead. So, there you go.
5: That song, not bad.
2: Lionel Richie, not dead, but he has canceled two shows after cutting the first night of his tour short. So he fell ill Wednesday night in St. Paul while he was performing Dancing on the Ceiling and told the crowd he was feeling dizzy. And then after one more song, he left the stage. They had an intermission. He didn't come back after intermission. And so he's been advised by doctors to rest and return to full health before he takes the stage again. So they are canceling Chicago and Columbus. So his next scheduled date with Earth, Wind & Fire is Tuesday, June 30th in Pittsburgh. Back to Pittsburgh.
0: Okay. So Lionel Richie was in the Commodores, right?
2: Yes.
5: Whoa.
2: Well, I got in trouble yesterday with Donnie because I was confusing Earth, Wind, and Fire and the Commodores, and then Gordon said that I think they all sound alike.
0: Whoa. Okay. I agree with him. That is shocking. Yeah, so the Commodores...
5: Right, we're going to give you a list of names.
2: I couldn't remember which band Lionel Richie was in before he was Lionel Richie.
0: Yeah.
5: We're going to give you a list of names, and you can say whether you think they were in the Commodores or not.
0: All right, go ahead. And Lionel Richie, what lost you guys? I mean, I never liked Lionel Richie, but what was the one song when we were kids?
2: Hello.
0: Yes. Did that not ruin life?
2: Is it me you're looking for?
5: I feel like there's several.
0: That dude.
5: But yeah, that one in particular. In your eyes. Yeah, yeah.
0: I mean, when that video popped up.
2: I can see it in your smile.
0: And he's making the claymation, the blind lady.
2: I ever wanted.
0: Right, we get it.
2: I would go out
0: to yeah, you sound like Morrissey doing Lionel Richie.
2: I can't do Lionel Richie.
5: Hello.
0: Ugh. That and wasn't there a song with a girl's name in it?
5: Lady.
0: Like,
5: does that one count?
2: I don't know,
0: man. Anyway, I can't stand
5: but
0: it.
5: But you liked
0: Who
5: all.
0: Who goes to see him?
5: You liked All Night Long, right?
0: I love Dancing on the Ceiling.
2: All Night Long is a good song.
0: It is cool. I'll give you that. What's his audience consist of, though, these days? Like, are they all 80?
2: I mean, he's 77.
0: Shut up.
2: He's 77, and he was playing at a casino in St. Paul.
0: Here he goes.
5: Friday on the Hard Line.
0: Let him go.
2: All right. The stars were out at SoFi
5: you
2: for...
5: Like, say you, say me?
2: America and...
0: No.
2: That's not him.
5: Yeah, it is.
0: Yeah, it is.
6: It is.
0: Jeez, Dave. What's wrong with you?
5: Who do you think it was?
2: I thought
0: you think it was Fred Sanford?
2: No, I thought it was Say. The Michael Jackson.
0: Yeah, I bet you did.
2: Paul McCartney thing.
6: See how fun it is?
5: Boy, I got really worried there. He caught me and I'm like, no, I swear.
2: All right, at USA Turkey, here are all these celebrities that were in attendance. From the world of sport, you had Matthew Stafford, of course. L.A. Ram. Dwayne Wade and his wife, Gabrielle Union. Scottie Pippen was there. You had somehow seen together. I mean, Allison Brie and Dave Franco are married, but they were also with McLovin, Christopher Mintz Plasse.
0: That's awesome. Poor McLovin. He's like 60 and he can't outrun McLovin.
5: But he's doing great.
0: Is he?
2: Keegan-Michael Key.
0: Love him.
2: Jessica Alba. Ashton Kutcher. Owen Wilson. James Cameron was there. Will Ferrell. Leo. Leonardo DiCaprio.
5: Why was Fox so obsessed with showing us that, though?
2: Well, it's an international feed. Fox doesn't control it.
5: Okay.
0: Isn't it? I mean, we just saw it in the NBA Finals. We as a country are obsessed with celebrities at sporting events.
2: Yeah, but that's the same feed that goes to Telemundo, that goes to Europe.
0: Yeah.
2: It's the weird countries. It's the FIFA feed.
5: Okay.
2: And you had Paris Hilton and I guess her kids that were delivering the game ball. And she was doing a runway walk with the ball. Did you see that?
0: Yes.
2: She looked ridiculous. But the one that everybody's talking about in a luxury suite that maybe Corby could have been in. Maybe he could have worked a little harder. But we had Fight Club co-stars Brad Pitt and Edward Norton hanging out together.
0: That's my suite.
2: And so Pitt was wearing a national team jersey. Norton was wearing a Radiohead t-shirt.
0: Even cooler.
2: And they were just broing down the whole time, but of course
5: Don't forget the bucket hat.
2: Yeah. Yeah, Brad Pitt had a white bucket hat and sunglasses on. So Brad Pitt. But that became the meme of the night as people were making Fight Club jokes like, we know what they're not talking about, or why is Ed Norton talking to himself, or Ed Norton seen with no one. All the Fight Club jokes. So that's pretty good.
0: No, that's real good.
2: Let's see. Let me quick hit some things, and then I have a song to play you. House of the Dragon, the season premiere of season 3, has racked up 21.5 million viewers in its first 3 days. So pretty good. 8% down from the season 2 premiere. But it is going up against World Cup. And I'm here to tell you, if you thought season 2 dragged, season 3 is nothing but action.
0: So I
2: and lots of dragons.
0: I saw the first half of the first episode, but it was too late and I fell asleep.
2: Yeah, it's good.
0: But yeah, if you hot dragon action.
2: If you like dragon on dragon action.
0: How about the really cool scene where, and this it warms my dragon heart, because we've never seen this before. We've seen dragon fights and things like that.
2: Mm-hmm.
0: But I've never seen a dragon throw up two sheep that it had just put in its mouth.
2: And then barbecue them on the ground?
0: And then barbecue both of them on the ground, one for him to eat and one for a hungry rider to eat. And hey, it's cooked. Go ahead.
2: Yeah.
0: Get the meat. And I'm like, wow, that was awesome.
2: It's got dragon bile.
0: Barfs up. Yeah.
2: It's got dragon bile on it, but I guess it's been
0: cooked.
2: It's
0: fried. Yeah, it's cooked.
2: It was kind of gross. Also, Netflix has announced
0: what a great animal.
2: A straight-to-series order for a new spy thriller from Jack Thorne, who did Adolescence and Lord of the Flies.
0: Yeah.
2: And it is co-starring David Harbour and Millie Bobby Brown.
0: Oh, my God. They're getting them back together.
2: Yeah, so it's interesting just because before season 5 of Stranger Things, Millie Bobby Brown had made that HR complaint about David Harbour, about how he was, I guess, too intense with her on set and it was making her uncomfortable. But I guess
0: not like sexually.
2: No, not sexually, but just it was a hostile work environment.
0: Yeah. He seems so nice.
2: But I guess they've smoothed things over and they are going to co-star in this. So he is going to be a disgraced FBI agent and he's drawn back into the world of espionage because his daughter is an FBI agent that's gone missing.
0: Sounds tense.
2: Yeah. And also in the world of showbiz, Shrek spinoff Donkey has been greenlit.
0: With Eddie Murphy?
2: Yeah. It's the origin story of Donkey. So Shrek 5 will be summer of 2027, and then Donkey will be summer of 2028.
0: What do you think that paycheck looks like for Eddie Murphy
2: 20
0: doing
2: mil?
0: Donkey? Yeah.
2: Probably.
5: And Donkey.
0: Is that something that he, you know, if somebody, his agent calls, is like, dude, Donkey's greenlit. Is he like, yes? Is that fun?
2: Yes.
0: Do they all love to go in there and act like an idiot?
2: Because it's probably like less than a week's worth of work. And you're just in a booth. It's easy.
0: That's the greatest
2: it
0: job.
2: Is,
0: why didn't you parlay your voice work into being the star of Toy Story?
2: Believe me, I tried. I got zero traction.
5: Do Donkey.
0: Maybe you can beat Donkey out.
2: I can't do Donkey. Okay, do we have time for a song really quick?
0: Yeah.
2: Okay. So the Rolling Stones, Foreign Tongues, their 25th studio album comes out July 10th, and they've shared yet another new song called Divine Intervention. And
0: I got divine intervention.
2: And so the reason that I wanted to play it, it has two guest stars on it. It has Steve Winwood on piano and organ.
0: Yep.
2: And it also has Robert Smith of The Cure on guitar. Not singing, but guitar.
0: This is the song that when they met at the studio, they'd never met each other before. Yeah. And Mick's like, come in here.
2: Yeah, Mick saw a guy wearing a gown and lipstick in the hallway of the studio. And they were like, oh my God, you're Mick Jagger. Oh my God, you're Robert Smith. And they had never met before.
0: Okay.
2: And they were like, let's collaborate.
0: When you hear this, I want you guys to tell me, can an 83-year-old man, like we've heard Paul McCartney in his warbly voice and how old he sounds, can Mick really pull this off? Oh, wait. Maybe this is a different song. Sorry. Screw me. Walking down the street in New York City. A
2: sandwich board read the end of the world is nigh. The verse is just okay, but the chorus... good. I'm here to tell you the chorus is good. So stick with it.
5: I want to give Corby a chance to rip it.

0: You can hear like the pop hooks of Robert Smith back there.
1: Again, he's 83, dude, and he sounds like he did in 1978.
0: Not bad. Not bad for a bunch of 80-year-olds.
2: All right, let's come back and let's get into my World Cup experience yesterday. Hint, awesome.
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17: A better life with Dr. Sanjay Gupta.
18: For decades, the prevailing wisdom for someone who's had a heart attack has been to put them on beta blockers for the rest of their life. But new research suggests that might not be necessary, and that the benefits of these medications probably taper off after a year or two. On the whole, and for the average person, beta blockers are very safe and very effective. But, as with any medication, they can come with a cost. A financial one, and also potential side effects. We're talking about things like fatigue, dizziness, dry mouth, dry eyes. I want to be clear when I say that you absolutely should talk to your doctor before starting or stopping any medication. Point is, if you're years out from a heart attack and you're in otherwise good health, you might want to ask your doctor about discontinuing beta blockers. You want to, of course, keep up a healthy lifestyle, diet, exercise, and sleep. I'm Dr. Sanjay Gupta, helping you live a better life.
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3: 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Rangers offense showed up last night in Toronto, scoring 6 runs on 3 home runs, searching for win number 40 on the season as Nathan Eovaldi takes the ball against the Blue Jays at 6:07. NHL draft round 1 tonight in Buffalo at 6 o'clock. The Stars do not have a pick. They shipped it to Carolina in the Mikko Rantanen deal. That pick now the property of the New York Rangers at 26. Stars will be on the clock tomorrow at pick 59. And the Mavericks Summer League schedule released today, starting with the Warriors on July 9th. Their first-round pick, Morez Johnson Jr., will have the chance to go head-to-head with former Michigan teammates Yoxel Lindeborg that day and Adai Mara with the Thunder on the 16th. 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
4: Now we're talking. 5:20. It is the hard line. It is Friday. And I hope you're ready.
19: Just David Clayton Thomas?
2: No. Kind of.
4: This is what I was thinking about when you said sounds a certain way.
2: Yeah.
19: Sounds fat.
4: It's Biggie. Snake. All right. Let's get down to business. Corby went on a field trip yesterday. The best kind of field trip.
2: I don't know where it ranks. You know, if you're lucky enough to go to one of these events, I would assume that it ranks pretty high. But I went back in 94 to a couple of games, and honestly, I don't even really remember much of it, except it was just hot. And I certainly wasn't, like, way into it. We got the invitation. You know, you could buy a pass. Did you know this? You could have bought a pass to go to like 5 World Cup games for $300.
4: Dang.
2: Yeah. And yeah, it's crazy back then. And I do think that social media has helped this out a lot. Just from the sheer standpoint of you're seeing different cultures, you're seeing different people, and they're all talking about their experiences, and you're getting to know these cultures just on social media. Honestly, it's like the best thing that's ever happened to social media. This is the perfect avenue for social media. The World Cup and sharing things and sharing experiences.
4: I mean, it cuts both ways, right? It amplifies cool things, but it also amplifies horrible things.
2: Yeah, yeah.
4: And so you get great results, and you also get people thinking that, like we said yesterday, every person in America is this way that I saw on this video.
2: Right.
4: You know, so it cuts both ways. You're probably right, but I wonder about the net effects.
2: Well, Sweden and Japan played yesterday at 6 o'clock, and me and my foursome, consisting of Cam and Mike and my new Mexican friend, Robbie, who I don't know what. I don't know.
19: Roberto?
2: Roberto, yes.
4: Oh, was it? Okay.
2: Yeah, it was Roberto. Right. Yeah. I don't know if Roberto is my best friend, but he might be. We had an instant man connection. And it was. We
19: Did he bring the gummies?
2: No.
19: Bro, I love you.
4: Oh, wow, man.
2: But he's a great dude. Lives in Monterey. He is. He went to the first game, to the opener, and he's going to go to, hopefully, if they play England in the quarters, he will be there.
4: Baller.
2: Azteca. Yeah, yeah. Awesome.
4: That sounds like a hot day.
2: But it was a great day. We got lucky with the cloud cover. We went out there really early. We were there by 2:15 or something like that.
19: That's
2: for
19: the way
2: a 6
19: to do
2: p.m.
19: it.
2: Kick.
19: You want to soak it all in.
2: Absolutely. We walked around. We got dumped off at Texas Live, and we walked around. We went in, and for those wanting to know, it's a $30 entry fee to Texas Live at any point during the day. So I don't know who came up with that idea, but it's freaking packed at 2 in the afternoon, and I would assume that just continues throughout the day because we're paying $30. And so are 1,000 other people, and then they all leave to go to the game, and they get a fresh new crop. I'm like, dude, how much is this place making? How much are the Rangers? This is a lot of dough.
4: But then all the food and drink inside is free, right?
2: If you like $20 beers, yeah, then it's absolutely free.
4: It is genius, though, to have sort of a air-conditioned place to recover and then get back out there.
2: Yeah. No doubt. Yeah.
19: Were there ins and outs, or you have to pay $30 every time you go in there?
2: Your $30 got you in for the entire day.
19: So you get a wristband or a stamp or something?
2: Yeah, you get a wristband, and you can just come back whenever you please if it's not, like, sold out or whatever.
19: Right. If they're not at capacity, then
2: exactly.
19: It's like one in, one out.
2: Yeah, yeah. But it was great being in there. We chose to support Sweden for no reason at all. Like, I think you went in there last time against Japan, and you were like, I'm going to root for the Dutch. I don't know if you wore any colors or anything.
4: I did. I bought a Netherlands shirt, and it's all in honor of Virgil van Dijk.
2: Yeah, we did because one of my good friends lives here in Dallas, Per Magnus. Call him PM. But Per Magnus is from Sweden. And we go back and forth on Swedish stuff all the time. His kids are my kids' age, and so we've known him forever. And so when I learned that I was going to this game, I was so excited. So reached out to Per Magnus. I'm like, dude, let's meet up. Let's go. I wanted to do the whole Swedish thing. You're in charge, you know. And I was super stoked to go hang out with him and his culture and all that. And he called me back and he goes, yeah, I'm going to be in Sweden for this game. I'm like, what? Sweden is here. In your backyard, and you're going to be over there. He's like, I can't get out of it. It's a long story. I'm like, dude. So he gave me, though, his Sweden kit, his jersey.
4: Oh, yeah?
2: Yeah, from circa, like, and multiple people from Sweden.
4: Did you go full kit?
2: No, I did not. Shin guards and everything. Multiple people from Sweden came up to me before the game and during the game, and they go, where'd you get that? And I'm like, a buddy of mine. Well, first off, they walk up to you, and they start speaking.
19: They think you're Swedish because you're so legit with your vintage kit.
2: And I'm like, look, I know I look Swedish, but I'm not. Thank you.
4: The bikini team walk up
2: there? There's no bikini team. And so they'd be like, well, where'd you get that? I go, well, my buddy. And so they all said the same thing. That's a jersey from like 03 to 08. Very specific. I was like, okay, cool. And they're getting pictures with it. Like, I was like a rock star. It was cool. But you get, as you know, Bob.
19: Mark that, by the way.
4: Yeah, what was it like to be a rock star for once?
2: Shut up.
19: Yeah, what was Good it stuff, like to Corby. Pose for pictures with people?
2: I hate everybody.
4: So people knew who you were, huh?
2: Hey, Janet. Dude, going in there, into that stadium, and seeing that stadium, unrecognizable, as you saw on TV and you've seen on TV. It's not the same place. It's just not. And having been to...
19: It's sanitized.
2: Yeah. Having been to all the football games there, college, pro, you know, all of it, concerts, everything, it is the cleanest that place has ever looked from sight. It is the coolest it's ever looked by a country mile.
4: Mm-hmm.
2: And it's also, oddly enough, in a sport that is known for its hooliganism, it is the safest I've ever felt. Not that I've ever felt like I'm in danger or anything, but it's the communal vibes inside of there are indescribable. Outside the stadium, inside the stadium. Access, by the way, getting in there and out of there, way easier than any football game.
4: I agree.
2: I couldn't believe it.
4: Logistically, it's sorted out really well, and I suppose the price of entry would probably suggest that the only people in there are people that are not looking for trouble.
19: Yeah, you don't want to get kicked out when you've paid $2,000 for a ticket.
2: But I mean, okay, so the Japanese fans.
4: Whoa.
19: By the way.
2: Yeah, yeah.
19: Curtains yesterday.
4: Yeah, they had the curtains got to see up. The debut of curtains.
2: Yeah, they had the curtains up.
4: Probably shouldn't fall in love with them, but.
2: No, they look good.
4: Yeah.
2: But even the screen prints that they have on the outside that do the curtains jobs, they look super cool. The stadium just looks great from the outside. Totally different. Again, the vibe totally different. And we sat in a predominantly Japanese section.
19: Whoa.
2: I think you did too. Did you not?
4: I did.
2: Yeah.
4: Yeah.
2: So we're wearing our Swedish gear, all of us. And it took about 15, 20 minutes before I realized I really like these Japanese folks, and I really am kind of rooting for them. And I maybe then at that point just wanted it to be a really good game, and I wanted these Japanese people who were going nuts. the entire game. I wanted them to be happy. Yeah.
4: Did you bounce that off of them?
2: I did not try to speak their language with ha chika pata wuta hina na. No, I did not. But yeah, dude.
4: They're great,
2: they
4: right?
2: are the greatest people ever, and I almost wish I didn't know the bit of the trash bags going into it. Like, what is going on here? What are they doing? Because, yeah, of course,
4: the reveal in real time was great.
2: Yeah, like to see the aftermath of an entire section of thousands of Japanese folks cleaning the stadium was one of the most heartwarming things ever. They
19: as
2: are
19: you, as you tump over your popcorn and just shake it out on
2: right,
19: the stairs.
2: You can clean that up. Clean that up too. Kicking over beers.
4: You were like the lady at the Knicks parade. Just jumping out of the trash can.
2: Yeah, yeah.
19: DEI this, Japan.
2: Okay. They, that culture is incredible. Those people are incredible. They really are. That is a top-notch group of people and fans. They're so nice.
4: Honestly, you're not lying.
2: Like, it's unbelievable. Okay, so Japan scores. It's just a sea of madness.
4: Couple of sweet goals, by the way.
2: Yeah, yeah. Sweden scores really soon after that on a badass goal. The Japanese guy next to me turns to all of us to high-five us. And as my Mexican friend said, he goes, dude, you try that at a game in Mexico, you're going to get stabbed. Like,
4: he ain't lying.
2: Like, it's, they're so nice. And you want nothing but good things for them.
19: So they're not bagging their urine to throw it on the field?
2: They are not. They're not. They're just fans. And you can tell it comes from a very pure, very real place. Same with the Swedes, though. It's not like, you know, they're playing second fiddle. They were great the whole time, too. And there is just something about this event that it just brings joy. And it again, if you've not been to one of the games and you haven't seen it, it's hard to really tell the story and it's hard to really quantify or hard for it to make sense. But it's there. It is a place of joy. Everyone is happy.
4: Yeah, I think there's something to almost feeling like you're representing your nation. And so, boy, we're seeing everyone. We need to represent and be great and be wonderful people. It's
19: and show spirit and sing
4: yeah,
19: and cheer.
4: There's something interesting about it that I wasn't prepared for.
2: No, not at all. And like you go to a college football game and you go on the road. And, you know, I've done this Notre Dame, Aggieland, all of it, where the fans are so nice. And because to the opposing team.
19: Yeah.
2: Because it's a bit now.
19: Yeah. Well, in College Station they are, but in Baton
2: well,
19: Rouge
2: yeah,
19: they're
2: yeah,
19: not.
2: There's a, yeah, you hear horror stories. But in general they are. They're really nice people when you're on the road. It may get a little different after the game, a little sketchy when you're, you know, 18 beers in and yep. you lost the game. But none of that. There is it, these people. It's just a common sense of win or lose. You're in such a great mood, and it's so cool to be around these other cultures. It really is,
4: mm-hmm.
2: and to talk to these people, which I did a ton. We'll play some audio next. Like to hear their stories and to hear what they're doing in our town. And again, it's all over social media, but to actually see it and to. You know, live with it for 6 or 7 or 8 hours, however long we were there. It's just one of those things. I don't know where to rank it, but I can't express how fun it was just to be there, just to be in it all. And the thing is, with Dallas and Arlington and Fort Worth, you may have been at a bar, you may have been at a Londoner, or at the Londoner with the English crowd or whatever, but it is so spread out that odds are you haven't experienced it.
4: Yeah.
2: You haven't seen a huge group of people from Argentina, from England, from Japan, from Sweden, from the Netherlands, unless you were really lucky to be at a specific place. And so the communal aspect is either the Fan Fest in Fair Park or the game. That's really it.
4: Yep.
2: Because we're too spread out. And so you really get a sense of it, and you get a sense of what this event means. And man, it means everything. People dumping life savings to show up here for 6 weeks and live it out. I mean, it's crazy.
4: It is crazy.
2: Okay, let's take a 3-minute break. Come back. I have a lot of audio that I would like to play from my Swedish friends, from my Japanese friends, et al. Next.
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2: And now,

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5: A Better Life with Dr. Sanjay Gupta.
13: A colleague of mine went to a meeting of the primetime seniors the other week. There are programs like this all over the country for people in their 60s, 70s, 80s, and beyond to stay active. It's not just something to keep older folks busy. It helps to keep their bodies in shape and their brains sharp. Showing up with a good attitude is a must, and research shows that having the right mindset actually does lead to better physical aging. So if you need some suggestions to boost your positivity, experts we talked to recommended focusing on goals, which can boost your confidence. Practice gratitude, they said. One of the seniors my colleague met told her that just waking up in the morning is, quote, better than the alternative. That's true. Focus on the things you can control. Diet and exercise. And very importantly, surround yourself with positive people, because that can be contagious. I'm Dr. Sanjay Gupta, helping you live a better life.
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2: We're a third of the way through match day 16 as Group I is now complete. France beat Norway 3-1, win the group as the Norwegians elected to sit almost all of its starters and earn second. Senegal managed to not only beat Iraq, but in doing so by 5-0, have made a magical turnaround in their standings to qualify for the knockout stage as a third place side. Group H kicks off its two games, Spain, Uruguay, and Cape Verde and Saudi Arabia at 7. Group G gets a late 10 p.m. start with Egypt, Iran, and New Zealand, Spain. Don't forget full coverage tonight with the kick around at 7 after the hard line.
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7: All right, we are back. It is time for Friday fun. And I had Thursday fun yesterday being out at the World Cup game between Sweden and Japan. My traveling group was perfect. Cam and Mike and Robbie, we had an absolute blast. Sponsored by
8: American Leak Detection.
7: Thank you. And we ran into so many different people. So many Swedes. So many Japanese folks. Whoa. And I would like you to meet a few of them. First off, the song, which, Bob, you referenced this a couple or 10 days ago whenever you went out there to see Japan play. But there is one song that is... Can you hear it on TV? Could y'all...
9: Yeah.
7: You can?
9: Uh-huh.
7: You can hear the chant. So this is what this is what it sounds like in the crowd when they're chanting the Nippon song.

0: So, I'm not joking, the whole game. And it just, it gets in your head and you don't even realize it's going on after a while. And they never stop singing. And so the guy sitting next to me, this is him, and I love this because he's singing the song, but there's action going on. And so you'll hear him start to sing the song, and then you'll hear him get excited because Japan almost scores a goal. And then he loops right back into the song. So it just, it never stops. You're either cheering or singing the whole time.
1: Hey, how was your English?
0: No. This is him singing the song. Did I not send that to you? Yeah. Like it never, he's either cheering, he turned off that. He's either cheering or singing the whole time. So at halftime, I got to know him. Now, Dave, before we play this, you're going to laugh. And I know the exact point of when you are going to laugh, okay?
2: Okay.
0: So
3: hold on, Dave.
0: There is a moment of. Well, just listen. Here's our Japanese friend.
1: Hey, how was your English? Is it good?
4: Yeah.
1: Okay.
4: So, where are you from?
5: I'm from Japan.
4: Tokyo?
5: Yes, I'm from Tokyo.
4: Tokyo, okay. So, how long have you been here?
5: In the States?
4: Yes.
5: It's going to be almost 7 years.
4: Oh, where do you live?
5: As a researcher.
4: Richardson?
5: Researcher.
4: Where's that?
5: Academia. Research.
4: Oh, okay. Research.
5: Researcher.
4: Okay. So, where are you?
5: In the state of Michigan.
4: Michigan?
5: Yes.
4: Okay, so you came down here for the games?
5: Yes.
4: Okay, did you come? How long have you been in Dallas?
5: Just today and tomorrow.
4: Today and tomorrow?
5: Yeah.
4: Did you drive or fly?
5: Fly.
4: You fly?
5: Yeah.
4: Okay, that's cool. All so right. Have you.
3: Okay.
0: Yes. Yes, he did sound that way.
3: Yeah, look. The alphabet's different. There are different sounds required.
6: We're the morons that can't speak two languages, and we're mocking.
0: I know this guy. Okay, it goes on.
4: Ever been to Dallas before?
5: This is the first time for me.
4: You like it?
5: Yes.
4: Yeah.
5: Yes.
4: Where are you staying? What? Are you at a hotel?
5: Like a little bit, like a 20 or 30 minutes from here.
4: Okay.
5: Drive.
4: And are you in Dallas or Fort Worth? You know.
5: Like
4: a
5: left side of the city,
4: what's
5: that? Not in Dallas, like
4: Addison.
5: Yeah.
4: Addison.
5: Yeah.
4: Okay. Yeah, a lot of people staying there. But you've had fun.
5: Yeah.
4: Okay. But you're used to being in America. What is your what research? What type of research?
5: I'm doing the research of pediatric neurology.
4: Oh.
5: So children's brain.
4: Yeah.
5: I'm also a neurosurgeon.
4: You're a neurosurgeon?
5: Yes.
4: Oh my god.
5: In Japan.
4: Good for you.
5: Thank you.
4: Do you have kids?
5: No, unfortunately, I'm single.
4: Okay. I mean, a neurosurgeon, you should have... All right.
5: Hopefully.
4: We're going to find you someone here.
5: Yeah.
4: Okay, that's cool.
5: Thank
4: you. All right, man. Good luck to you guys.
5: Thank you.
4: Yeah.
0: So...
3: No way.
0: He did it again. It never stops. It never, ever stops. Yeah, neurosurgeon. He works on children's brains.
6: I'll marry that guy if no one else wants to jump on.
0: Good-looking guy, too. I was like, what... Can you imagine the amount of money that guy has? How much he's probably being paid to get from Japan over here and work in Michigan and all that? Like, he's got all the money. So, before the game, we met our Swedish friends. And they were all at Texas Live, and they're all, you know, all Scandinavian and all that. Like, they just stereotypical blonde-headed, blue-eyed folks, you know. It was great to see, and there was four of them standing there. And they start to do their song, and we're like, wait, go again. And so this is how it all started.
2: Trout
4: Gabber Court, what does it mean?
2: It means
4: kick some ass?
2: Yeah,
7: It's somehow, but not offensive.
8: It's hard to translate.
7: It's like you water like, flowers.
2: It's like drink beer.
4: Chanapo.
0: Pause it there. Chanapo. It's like water flowers or drink beer. I'm like, what? And then finally he's like, you can't translate it. I'm like, water flowers or drink beer? That's the meaning of the chant? All right.
7: So like we're from Sweden with 100,000 men.
4: Yes. Okay.
0: And it kind of they kind of sound like an SNL bit. Like it's stereotypical. Like we are from Sweden. And like the Swedish chef or something. All right, go on.
4: When did you guys get over here?
2: A week ago, 5 days. You did come earlier than me, though.
9: From Stockholm?
2: No, south of Sweden. So, south of Sweden, near Malmo and Copenhagen. And
4: are you staying or are you going back?
2: We're staying, hopefully, if we move on to the next round.
4: So you'll stay?
2: Yeah.
4: Oh. So... how much money do you have to save for all this?
2: A lot of money. Yeah.
7: Maybe if we go through to the round of 32, maybe $5,000 or $6,000.
4: Yeah. Where are you staying?
2: Just in Addison.
4: Addison.
2: Yeah.
4: Okay.
0: What's the deal with Addison?
10: I don't know. I guess they got a lot of hotels.
0: How did they
10: for
0: get
10: cheap?
0: All these people? All right, go on.
2: Dax Hotel is in Marriott, I think. Marriott Hotel.
4: Okay, fair enough.
2: Yeah, it's good. Yeah, we have a pool and stuff. So
4: okay.
2: Comfortable.
4: Nice. Cheers. So you've been all over in Dax. Why is Dax?
8: Not all over. I've been to Florida.
4: Yeah.
8: And I've been to Los Angeles.
4: Okay.
8: And now I've been to Houston and Dallas. And so far, Texas and Houston and Dallas has been the best one. So
4: why
8: far.
4: Is that?
8: The people are very nice, very talkative. You get to, they always come forward to you. Speak to us.
4: Yep.
8: And the atmosphere.
4: Yeah. Has the heat been too? Has it been too hot?
8: It's been really hot. But it's been. You can handle it. You go outside and then you go into some place and it's fans and it's cool. We don't stay outside so much. So.
4: Well, yeah. Exactly.
8: Yeah.
4: But you have a pool at the hotel.
8: We do.
4: Okay, that's good.
8: Yeah, that's really good.
4: What about the ladies in Dallas? You like them?
8: We do. We went to Stockyards yesterday.
4: Oh, you went to Stockyards? Yeah. No way. How was that?
8: It was great. Really good experience.
4: Okay, did you see all the cows and
8: we
4: bulls
8: did.
4: And
8: we
4: all
8: did.
4: That?
8: We did.
4: Yeah.
8: We did.
4: And all the cowboy hats?
8: Yeah.
4: Did you think before you came here that everyone wore those around here all the time? Did you think that every Texan had a cowboy hat?
8: No, not every Texan, because it's very modernized. And everybody doesn't wear cowboy hats.
4: Yeah.
8: But it was a good experience to see Stockyards, because there everybody wore them.
4: Yes.
8: It was like old-time Texas.
4: Old West.
8: Yeah, Old West, exactly. The one you figured, if you think of Texas from the old times, that's the Stockyards.
4: Yes, gotcha.
8: It was a good experience.
4: Awesome.
8: Really good experience.
4: Well, good luck to you boys.
8: Thank you.
2: I'm off work for 8 weeks.
0: So many cheers, so many hugs. It was just great.
3: Yeah.
0: It was just great. And these guys were so incredibly kind and, asking why are you recording, and all that. I told them and they were all excited. I mean, they're just the pure energy that emanates from any of it. Pre-game, during game, post-game. It's just indescribably cool.
10: You know, you just scratch the surface in that conversation, but I wonder, nationwide, really continent-wide, how many World Cup fun babies are there going to be?
0: I know. Seriously, I know. And, we were talking about, so they're here for 6 weeks, hopefully.
3: That is so nuts.
0: Right, and that's their, and they said this off the, when I stopped recording, that's their vacation. For the year is 7 weeks or 8 weeks or whatever, and they're just kind of blowing it right now. Other people in the stadium from Sweden were saying that two guys in particular told me and Cameron that they got there. So the game was Thursday. They flew in on Wednesday, and they were leaving tomorrow. Like, that's they're here for
10: really
0: less than
10: turn.
0: 72 hours, and they're going back. This was their game. So that was kind of what I was, you know, it's one thing to spend $8,000-$10,000 or whatever for 6 weeks. I bet you there are a lot of people who picked a game and yeah. said, this is how we're going to do it. These guys connected in Toronto to fly in here and, you know, again, are spending no time here. Ask them about restaurants, and they're like, all we've done is DoorDashed. Because they've only been here for a short time, and then they had nachos at the game. They're like, we love the nachos. And then they bought us a beer. We were standing in line, and for no reason at all, these dudes that were 25 years old handed me and Cameron a beer. I was like, God, you don't have to do that. It was so nice.
3: They're such nice Swedes.
10: It's the international language of love.
0: Beer.
10: Beer.
0: But kudos to Sweden. Kudos to Japan. Kudos to Arlington. What a day, man. What a day.
3: It is what a day.
10: And they both went through.
0: And they both went through. And yeah, that game mattered a lot. Like, that was a hotly contested event. Sweden really, really wanted to win that game.
3: Yeah, they're off to New York City.
0: The Swedes
3: so
0: are?
3: So they can play France
0: in
3: the round of 32.
0: Oh, well, who does Japan have?
10: At least they know that they won't be spending any more money after that.
0: Yeah.
3: They have our friends from Brazil. Monday at noon.
0: Really?
3: Yeah.
0: Okay.
3: That's the match we might go see.
0: Interested. All right, let's come back. We had an all-timer the other day. We're continuing Friday fun. Our board op that subbed in for Ham was atrocious.
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10: But first, it's me, Dave, and I want to talk to you about some new friends of mine. 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
1: A better life with Dr. Sanjay Gupta.
9: By age 35, two-thirds of American men will experience some degree of noticeable hair loss. And by age 50, about 85% of men will have significantly thinning hair. That's according to the American Hair Loss Association. Now, one dermatologist explained that hair loss can either be genetic or it can be triggered by stress, illness, surgery, medications, major life events. No matter the cause, a lot of men, understandably, are frustrated by hair loss because it seems like a loss of control. You can take great care of your scalp by all sorts of expensive lotions and potions, but that might not matter. There are some tried and true medications that might work, like minoxidil or finasteride. But another solution is just shaving it off. And I've heard more and more how liberating this can be for a lot of guys. That's the ultimate control of their appearance. I'm Dr. Sanjay Gupta, helping you live a better life.
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28: Ticker brought to you by Michelob Ultra, the official beer of FIFA World Cup 26. Rangers center fielder Wyatt Langford has homered 8 times so far this season. 5 of them have come in the last 8 games, including homers in 2 straight. He faces former teammate tonight in Blue Jays lefty Patrick Corbin. That one's just about to get underway. The Toronto Maple Leafs are on the clock with the first pick in the NHL draft in Buffalo. The Dallas Stars don't pick tonight, but have 5 total picks. And it's the Travelers Championship in Connecticut. Several great rounds in day 2. None better than world number 1 Scottie Scheffler. He carded a 60, 11 birdies to 1 bogey. He sits at 16 under. That's a 2-stroke lead over Victor Hovland, who shot a 61. Akshay Bhatia and Eric Cole in third place at 12 under. That is the Ticket Ticker. I'm Kevin Landrum, Sports Radio 96.7 and 1310. 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
6: Can we do this at Ticket Stock and do it the fast version?
3: Sure.
6: Who can hold their breath? All right, so we got to play this. I didn't get to hear the e-break this morning, but I know that he didn't win.
3: What does the guy have to do to win?
6: I don't know. But on Wednesday, Ham was not here. Unbeknownst to me, clearly.
10: Yeah, this was a shock to all of us.
6: So we get to our remote at Hooters in the West End, and Dave is like, hey, do you have why today doesn't suck? Because it was a day that Monty was not going to be there, and so that then falls to me. And Ham puts it together and he emails it to me. Very simple process. We've been doing it for years when I sub in.
0: And so I get there and I open up my email and I don't see why today doesn't suck. And so this is how, again, I don't know. And I'm talking downline to Ham, who's not answering me, saying, hey, resend it. I didn't get why today doesn't suck. And I'm not getting any response. So this is how it unfolded when we got on, right when we got on the air.
2: I don't see anybody over here, so they must be over there.
0: We are. I'm going to let you guys handle this while Ham resends me why today doesn't suck, because it is definitely not in my inbox.
2: Okay.
4: Yeah, so we can vamp by telling you that we are over there, which is just down the street. We are maybe a half mile from the mothership at the Hooters in the West End.
2: Ah.
0: Hey, Ham, you want to hop on the air with us real quick?
2: Well, he ain't here.
0: Oh, did you send it? Who's here?
6: Which means he must be there.
2: Dylan?
6: Nope.
5: Yeah, he's not there. Dylan Reed is here.
0: Oh, Dylan, did you send it to my, like, Cumulus email?
5: You know, I did not. I built everything here. I assumed Ham is putting it together.
0: Oh, no one sent it to me.
6: So it does not exist.
0: It literally is not a segment. Okay, so at this point, I'm a little frustrated and flustered and confused because Dylan said, I built it and then assumed Ham would send it. And again, I'm trying to talk to Ham downline. No one's responding. Yeah, I think Ham's being a D-wad.
10: Yeah, he never interjects and says, Ham's not here, it's Dylan.
0: Yeah.
6: Right. Yeah, I omitted out of that. There was a minute and a half of y'all talking about Hooters and all that. So they were vamping. Y'all were vamping in order for it to happen, and nothing was happening.
3: Ham wasn't responding because he wasn't here.
6: Yeah.
0: And until Rich Phillips said, yeah, he's not here. Then he was like, yeah, Dylan Reed is here. Hey, hey, hey.
6: All right. He didn't have that attitude or that accent.
3: He was doing guns with his fingers.
0: Pachoo, pachoo. All right. So we're scrambling. We don't know what to do. We come up with our own little why today doesn't suck on the fly. And so then let's fast forward.
3: We literally just started Googling birthdays.
0: Yeah. So then let's fast forward to the next segment, which is the Hardline Helpline and the Open and all of that and the sponsor.
3: Some basketball. We got some hockey today. We got some World Cup. Snake Pit. What a show. What a show, man.
0: Well, let's kick it off with the helpline. Well,
4: I think Ham needs to maybe leave a cheat sheet for
6: Dylan said wrong one back here, so
4: for him.
0: That's okay. That's
5: it is right. Called Hardline Helpline.
0: Okay, that's the music that is played during the segment.
4: There's an open that goes before, but that's fine.
0: Who are the sponsors, Dylan?
5: The sponsors for the Hardline Helpline.
6: Are none other
5: than the Good Feet Store.
0: Okay.
3: All right.
0: There you go, Dylan.
3: Now play the open.
0: Go find it. Well, wait. Just sit here.
4: Don't do that to him.
0: So, all right. So he's frazzled. He plays the wrong thing coming out.
3: We're not positive he's ever heard the show before.
0: At least
10: there was only a pregnant pause before he found the sponsor for that segment.
0: Right, right.
3: But you know what? It's early in the show. No doubt a few reps.
10: Yeah.
3: Things will get smoothed
10: iron out.
3: Out
10: the issues.
0: And by the way,
10: by the time we get to prime time, it's going to be fine.
0: We're on remote, so we can't look him in the eye. And then I'm starting to wonder, is DJ helping him or encouraging this disaster?
3: Yeah, is he looking at the big picture of trying to give us a segment on Friday's show?
6: I wish I had that type of foresight. I was just assuming that when you fail that hard that you would overcorrect and make sure you were ready to go the next time.
7: You're the producer. You shoulder some blame here.
0: Well, I'm kind of with him. If you are trained up for this moment,
6: if you're sitting in that seat,
0: yeah, and you do screw up, early on and you're called out on it multiple times, you'd be like, all right, now I'm ready.
6: And it happens.
0: Now I'm ready.
6: Everybody screws up.
0: Of course.
3: Locked and loaded, though, now.
0: Right. Now is the time. And so, you know what? E-News. One of the biggest segments the show has. E-News. Let's get this right. From Hollywood Lights to the backstage spree.
3: Davies in the low, everything VIP. Brought to you by... Oh, no. Brought to you by...
5: Brought to you by... Nope, nope. Brought to you by... Sorry, hold on. I'm loading the screen right now. It is brought to you by
6: none other.
5: None other than...
4: The very famous.
5: The very famous.
6: A beloved sponsor here on the station.
5: So much of a beloved sponsor.
8: All right, find it and we'll get to it in a second. Okay. Go ahead, Dave.
0: Good God.
4: Well, Corby was very upset with me yesterday.
0: All right. I had had it.
3: This probably...
0: At this point, he's not only...
10: It's not cute anymore.
0: No, it's not. Not only is he disrupting the show, he's...
10: Showing no interest in improvement.
0: Well, yes.
3: Agitating Corby, which is sometimes impossible
0: exactly.
3: to do.
0: Exactly. Like, I'm sitting out there going, there's no way this is really happening. And then I'm like, is DJ doing a bit? Like, is he in on this? Like, is he telling him not to do this? But okay. All right. Look. Hey. Mistakes happen three times.
6: Now he's ready.
0: Now. Now. Let's get this
3: adversity
0: thing.
3: Adversity has hardened him.
0: Yes.
3: He is so ready now.
0: And he did screw up, I believe, on Snake Pit 2, where he didn't play the theme right out of the break and whatever. So yeah, it happened. So in the 6 o'clock hour, though, we had an hour to go. Home run. I'm going to hit a home run after a home run.
3: The good thing about a four-hour show is you've got 4 hours to get things going.
0: He might have had like 3 strikeouts on 9 pitches.
3: Long game.
0: It is. But let's come back here, and there's two guys on.
10: And a grand salami in your last at bat.
0: And that's what I'm going to remember. And so
3: send the people home feeling great.
0: Here he is with Community Quick Hits, ready to just nail it.
11: Community Quick Hits!
3: Dylan, who is this brought to us by, would you say?
8: Nope. No way.
6: Stand by.
5: Community Quick Hits. I'm here. Don't worry about it.
8: Not a chance.
3: We're not.
5: It
3: still
5: is
3: not worried.
5: Brought to you by.
4: Just let me know when to go.
8: Dylan.
6: It snuck up on him. He didn't know.
3: We're
6: going
3: to want you to write
6: relaxed.
3: Down all the sponsors for tomorrow.
0: All right, hang on. Now DJ is just being the biggest Rick.
6: Well,
0: with the
6: at that point, I don't know what is happening.
0: Give
6: next
0: the guy
6: to
0: a break here. It snuck up on him.
6: We do quick hits at different times every day. He wasn't sure.
3: No, we actually
10: no. It's a benchmark. It's the same time every day
6: for 30 years.
0: Literally 30 years.
10: So you, as the producer. During the break, could say, hey, are you prepared with the sponsors for this next segment?
6: No, at that
10: it
6: point,
10: would not have mattered.
6: At that point, I just wanted to see what was going to happen.
0: Okay, go on.
3: Arrow, that before the show starts.
8: All right, you can tell us here in a second. Here's Dave.
4: Thank you.
8: Go ahead.
3: Here's Dave.
8: Just go.
4: Camp Mystic.
6: He's got it now.
3: Oh, okay.
4: Okay, go ahead.
8: Not a chance.
6: Now he's saying now he doesn't.
8: God bless America, Dylan. I'm going to walk down there, and I'm going to rip your larynx out.
3: We're going to sweep the e-break with today's show. All right, Dave, go ahead.
6: He said now he's got it.
8: No!
3: Texas
5: Live.
8: Texas Live. Okay, go, Dave.
0: And here's the kicker. He got it wrong.
6: It was
5: that's
6: wrong.
5: Not even the sponsor.
6: That was the Sturm Center sponsor.
0: He got it wrong.
6: And if you look at the log
3: Sturm Center.
6: It said that, right above that sponsor, it says Sturm Center. And then on that same page at the top of it, Community Quick Hits, and then the sponsor. I have no idea what was happening. But then y'all were saying, no, we don't want the. We still have to read it eventually. Y'all
0: I
6: acted like y'all didn't want it anymore.
0: So had it with him. And again... I think I've been mad 3 times in my life. One, Expo.
3: Yeah.
0: Two, The Hey Dill moment with Jason the board op when he told me the Kansas State OU score when I had it recorded. And now this. I couldn't handle it anymore.
3: No, I worked with a guy who might have murdered him. Might have murdered him. No, I mean, look, this is a sleeper cell to make Ham look like the Ken Griffey Jr. of running the board.
6: Which he doesn't need help for that. He already is the Griffey of that job.
3: Yeah.
6: The kicker, too, was...
3: What you don't want is when you miss a day that it actually gets better at your position.
6: Oh right. When they're talking about how great it was that you weren't there. But the kicker was that in the break, Dylan told y'all he was commenting on soccer that he was watching the Scottish soccer game.
3: Yes, Scotland, Brazil. He's wearing the jersey.
6: So he's commenting on that mid-disaster of a shift.
3: Did that help to know that he might be distracted by the World Cup match?
0: Yeah, like he's kicked back with a Mick Ultra watching the freaking soccer game.
3: Doing the song, got the drums.
1: Well, also the day before, he came in to shadow me during Suck, watched the game on TV, the soccer game, and the only question he asked me was, what kit is Dave wearing right now?
6: He had it down.
3: Listen,
10: yeah, he doesn't need to prepare.
3: Listen, all I know is I'm buying stock in Dylan. I believe he's going to be a fast riser.
0: Well, he can't go down.
3: And
0: there's no possible way to go down.
1: That's a penny stock.
10: You got
1: to
10: buy low.
3: Buy the dip. And I would also say that, you know, in general, the next time he runs the board for us, it should be amazing. But overall,
10: I can promise you that Dylan's stock is never going to moon.
3: You can't
0: promise
3: that.
0: We don't know that.
3: You can't promise that. Well, what I can ask is, can we even trust the e-brake anymore if that's not a winning performance?
0: That's unbelievable.
10: What was it that won?
0: What was that last part, the one that was actually nominated, the Community Quick Hits one? Did they stress that this went on for 4 hours?
1: They played exactly what we played.
0: Yeah.
1: First, too. It was the first candidate they did.
0: Yeah.
3: Like, can we even trust the voting machines when we get these types of results?
0: No, this is Dominion.
3: Yes, this is honestly it is.
10: Who do we sue?
0: Someone.
3: I feel like we need to take this all the way to the Supreme Court to get Dylan the recognition he's truly earned.
0: Oh, man. All right. Good stuff, Dylan. Good stuff. Let's do a little Sturm Center here on a Friday next.
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0: France. 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
17: A better life with Dr. Sanjay Gupta.
18: There are lots of things you can measure to get an idea of how healthy you are at any given moment. Temperature, heart rate, blood pressure, just to name a few. But how about how healthy you will be and how long you're likely to live? According to a new study out of the University at Buffalo, two simple strength tests are pretty accurate at predicting longevity in older women. One is hand grip strength, and the other is how quickly people can stand up from a seated position without using their arms. By the way, I remember interviewing former President Jimmy Carter when he was quite old and being really impressed how he just popped out of the chair without using his arms. Not a lot of older people can actually do that. But I think the message here is that maintaining strength as you age is going to help you perform everyday activities, but also help you avoid injury and stay independent. I'm Dr. Sanjay Gupta, helping you live a better life.
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28: 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Rangers and Blue Jays tonight at the Rogers Center. Rangers strike first, and they're still batting in the first inning. They have a 3-0 lead before Nathan Eovaldi even pitches. Jason Robertson, a restricted free agent for the Stars. Dallas can give him a qualifying offer by Sunday afternoon. Reports today say that the Seattle Kraken were willing to trade for Robo for the 7th overall draft pick and give him an 8-year contract extension. That deal turned down by Robertson's camp. And France wins their group as they beat Norway this afternoon. Norway rested most of their starters. Both teams advanced to the next round. Lionel Messi and Argentina are in Dallas tomorrow to close out their group stage against Jordan. That game kicks at 9. Tune in for World Cup kick-around tonight following the hard line. 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
0: Is this Mama Say, Mama Saw, Mama Foo Saw? You sure? What's that one? Mama say, mama say, mama fusa. Mama say, mama say, mama fusa.
1: Isn't that Michael Jackson?
3: Music play on, play on, play on, play on.
0: Oh,
10: now you're the one that's confusing people.
0: That's Michael Jackson's song?
10: Yes.
2: Whoa.
0: My bad.
3: Wild romance.
0: On and on. Fiesta forever. All right, let's do Sturm Center. It's brought to you by
1: MoneyPenny.com and Texas Live.
0: Here's Dave. Hi, Bob.
3: I'm
0: and
3: Bob.
0: Ken.
3: Well, Derek Lively was available today. I believe he was running a Mavericks camp. And part of running camps and things of that nature mean the reporters might get a shot at visiting with you. And he has shed the walking boot that he has spent most of a year in.
0: God, dude.
3: But he still is not running as he worked his way back from multiple right foot surgeries. Let's hear a little bit from Derek Lively. I believe Ron Harrod Jr. on Twitter offers us this.
4: Moving well out there. You're about 6 months removed from surgery. Just how are you feeling physically? And what have been some of the biggest milestones you've accomplished in your rehab?
2: You know, I've really been taking things for what it is, you know. I went from being on a scooter to two crutches to one crutch to just a boot and now to be able to walk. You know, I really just am thankful for the small milestones. You know, I'm able to either move again, lift again, and those things is kind of just, it's what I live on now.
0: I'm telling you, man.
3: Yes.
0: I have zero optimism when it comes to Derek Lively. Honestly, ever being where he was at the end of 2024. I really have. I just think this sounds like one of these perpetual tall guy foot issues that you can't outrun. And maybe, hopefully I'm wrong, but don't you guys get that same sense that this is just one thing after another with a guy where at that size, once you start down this path, it's really difficult to get the toothpaste back in the tube.
3: Yeah, it's not great, man. It's decidedly ungreat, if you don't mind me saying. And I don't know where we're going with this. He is, hate to sound the alarms, but we very easily talk about a front line that includes Derek Lively. And he is telling us that probably not cleared it for camp, and we're going to take as long as we need and get it right as well as we can. And I was trying to look at the extensions that are being handed out, and if you feel like you've got anything on that front, Deej, feel free to jump in, but I'm looking at it real fast. I know there's a couple extensions that have been signed from the 2023 draft, but I don't have a good...
0: Dude, Derek Lively, I feel terrible for him, but you don't pay him a nickel.
3: No, yeah, I'm not suggesting they run to sign him. I'm just seeing what the comps in the neighborhood look like.
0: There is no comp to him, though. That's
3: but
0: the thing.
3: I compare. Were you here, or was this yesterday without him, without you? Where we were, I kind of said he's kind of exactly where DeMarvian Overshown is.
0: That's a great comp.
3: Where I just can't, man. Until you can show me that you can show up for work. Not that you don't want to. Nobody's saying DeMarvian Overshown or Derek Lively are oversleeping games. They're obviously wanting to play and wanting to be available. But if your body can't handle it, then we can't double down on investment. We've already invested heavily. But to keep investing on the belief that someday it's going to click and work is foolish business. The obligation is on the player to at least give us 1 year of uninterrupted performance, and we might not even judge harshly the level of the performance as much as just your flat-out ability as a human to do the job physically. And that's kind of where Lively is, and it's a massive bummer.
10: Yeah, when he initially had the surgery, the prognosis was, well, he should be ready for the start of training camp, and that obviously is not on track at this point.
3: Yeah, the morning news, Dave, the 22-year-old center was expected to be available for the start of the 26-27 season, but Friday's update signals that he will need more time before he's medically cleared. The Mavericks will open training camp at the end of September. Lively began experiencing swelling and discomfort in his right foot after playing 7 games in his third NBA season last year. He sought multiple opinions, but it was then determined he would need surgery, ruling him out for the rest of the 25-26 season after just 7 games and leaving the Mavericks wounded in the front court and mostly giving his entire role and to Daniel Gafford. I'm just waiting to see that my foot's good. Even when it's good, I got to wait even more to make sure I don't have to do this again. I'm never going to rush back. I'm never going to worry about that. If I got to take the things that the fans and public got to say about me, I'm brittle. I'm all that cool. When I come back, just don't forget who I am.
0: Like, right now, you ask me who I'm buying more stock in, Musa Cisse or Derek Lively, 100% Musa Cisse, moving forward with this team. If they choose to keep him.
3: That's harsh.
0: It is, and it's sad, and I hate it. Again, I love Derek Lively. I can't tell you how we talked about it forever, you know, before the disaster happened, not with his foot, but the trade. We were like, look, in 10 years, probably the only two guys left from that 2024 finals team or whatever year that was. I'm drawing 25. The only guys left are going to be Luka and Lively. And now, you know, fast forward a year and a half, one's gone, and I got no faith in the other.
10: Well, and the sad thing,
0: everything was built around those two guys in the future.
10: Yeah. Well, and the sad thing is that it's debatable, but there is at least evidence that these foot problems are spun out of the misdiagnosed ankle sprain that was actually a stress fracture
0: from the Nico people
10: that was due to the Nico training staff that was the quote unquote best in the business.
0: Can you imagine one man nuking the only two guys that we projected to be on this team in a decade? One guy nuked the 10 years. He did.
3: Yeah.
0: I get it. We've moved on and blah, blah, blah. But the lingering effects of it, they're still here.
3: Yep. And so basically the lay of the land is this is the fourth and final year of these rookie contracts from the 23 draft. And so Wemby and Brandon Miller and Scoot Henderson and Amen Thompson and those boys, Anthony Black, our very own Anthony Black, will be due for deals, I think, next summer is restricted. Can they extend Wembanyama this summer, or do they still have to wait another year?
0: Will they extend him?
5: He's got to be eligible for Supermax for all NBA, so yeah. He's getting all of it.
3: He's going to get all of it.
0: We'll see. Maybe not.
3: But with Lively, yeah. What do you do with him next summer?
5: Hasn't won a title.
0: Yeah, what's up?
3: I would imagine you got to see 60 games out of Lively, and I don't know where that leads you otherwise.
0: You ain't going to see 60 games. I think you may see like 40. Because I don't think he's going to play until.
3: I just want to go get dinner.
0: January.
3: I just can't right now.
10: I was having a good birthday.
3: The Jason Robertson thing, and
0: yeah, what happened?
3: Freaking, our heads are falling off.
10: Yeah, the draft has started.
0: I guess we kept him. He's a star.
3: Well, they tried to trade him just last night. It's not like they're not trying to trade him.
0: Oh,
3: we'll see. All right, let's do concert calendar, shall we? Call Ham and see what the concert calendar theme is called. We'll do that next.
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18: There are lots of things you can measure to get an idea of how healthy you are at any given moment. Temperature, heart rate, blood pressure, just to name a few. But how about how healthy you will be and how long you're likely to live? According to a new study out of the University at Buffalo, two simple strength tests are pretty accurate at predicting longevity in older women. One is hand grip strength, and the other is how quickly people can stand up from a seated position without using their arms. By the way, I remember interviewing former President Jimmy Carter when he was quite old and being really impressed how he just popped out of the chair without using his arms. Not a lot of older people can actually do that. But I think the message here is that maintaining strength as you age is going to help you perform everyday activities, but also help you avoid injury

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20: For decades, the prevailing wisdom for someone who's had a heart attack has been to put them on beta blockers for the rest of their life. But new research suggests that might not be necessary, and that the benefits of these medications probably taper off after a year or two. On the whole, and for the average person, beta blockers are very safe and very effective. But, as with any medication, they can come with a cost. A financial one, and also potential side effects. We're talking about things like fatigue, dizziness, dry mouth, dry eyes. I want to be clear when I say that you absolutely should talk to your doctor before starting or stopping any medication. Point is, if you're years out from a heart attack and you're in otherwise good health, you might want to ask your doctor about discontinuing beta blockers. You'll want to, of course, keep up a healthy lifestyle, diet, exercise, and sleep. I'm Dr. Sanjay Gupta, helping you live a better life.
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4: That's right. Here's Dave.
6: Thank you. Well, we are in the dog days of summer, concert calendar speaking. We've had some banger weeks. This is not among them.
4: This isn't peak concerting?
6: No. I guess it's just too hot. But we begin tonight up the road a piece at Choctaw Casino and Resort with Rascal Flatts.

0: Is this Tomater's song?
1: Yeah. I mean, honestly, they have other songs, but their other songs are so boring that you just have to use this one every time.
0: Oh, look who decided to join the show.
1: Also tonight...
2: Have you been on the air?
1: Yeah.
0: Yeah, for like half
3: 8 minutes,
0: hour.
3: Yeah.
2: You know what happened? I got stuck talking to the kick around guys about soccer and stuff.
1: Yeah. Well, cool, we're doing story, a real bro. Show in here now.
2: Sorry.
0: Maybe ask Dylan about it.
1: Tonight at the Barley House, Graceland Ninjas. At the Granada, with support from LA Guns, Tom Kiefer of Cinderella.
2: What?
0: Whoa.
1: You think he's still doing the full makeup thing?
2: God. No. Did those
1: like Cinderella was? They were trying to do the Poison thing, but they weren't as good looking as the Poison guy.
0: So who is?
2: But
0: do you think
2: like this?
0: They gonna play
2: AC/DC
0: Nobody's Fool
2: voice. Does he sing every song like that?
0: Kinda.
1: Pretty much. But yeah, that's Tom Kiefer. So go see him.
0: You don't know what you got till it's gone.
1: Yeah.
0: Nobody's Fool.
2: I'm going.
1: So many jams.
2: Yeah, I'm sold.
0: Cinderella's in bed.
1: At the Cambridge Room.
0: Come on, Lando. Help me out.
1: Six Sex at the House of Blues, Alex Isley. Tonight, Corby, at the AT&T Performing Arts Center with support from Amanda Shires.
2: What?
1: Shaky Graves.
2: Oh, my God.
0: Back in the game.
2: Poor Amanda.
1: She's looking for a rebound.
2: No, no. All right, I'll go out there.
0: Corby, do you think you could talk to her?
2: It's a tall what? Mountain. If I could get her and Jason back together, would that be my ticket to being Jason's best friend? Or he probably hates her. Probably wants nothing to do with
1: her. Yeah, that, he would hate you.
2: Bad idea. Jason, if you're listening, I'm sorry to even bring it up.
1: Yeah, that's a bad idea.
0: It's like, who told you to step in? I'm doing fine, dude.
1: At Puzzles, Royal and the Serpent.
2: Puzzles?
1: Yeah, it's a Deep Ellum bar.
2: Oh.
1: At Club Dada, Vacation Manor. 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
0: How'd you figure that out?
1: At the Longhorn Ballroom Backyard Amphitheater with support from Stephen Marley, Buju Banton.
0: Whoa.
1: Yeah, do you think there'll be some giant clouds?
2: I hope
1: wafting
2: so.
1: Wafting over the amphitheater tonight?
2: God, I hope. I mean, this is like... What? Real reggae.
1: Yeah. We're not messing around. Tonight and Saturday...
0: You've always been a reggae purist.
2: I am.
1: At AMFM, Chorizo Funk. Yeah. At the Kessler, Carrie Rodriguez. At Texas Trust CU Theater tonight, Wilson Phillips.
2: Is that the one that Chris Farley... played the big one?
1: Yeah. Yeah, they have the two hot ones and the big one.
2: What a great bit that was. Underrated Farley moment.
0: Rest in peace.
2: Oh, it's been a while. Are they all together?
1: I think so. I don't know. Isn't there the one that had sex with her dad?
2: No.
1: Dave?
2: No, that's the girl from One Day at a Time.
1: Oh.
4: She had sex with her dad?
2: Yes, not Valerie Bertinelli, the other one. Mick,
1: but wasn't that Phillips?
2: Yeah, John Phillips was the dad. Mackenzie Phillips was her name.
1: Okay, but who are these Phillipses?
2: They're like
0: Lawrence.
2: Sisters or something.
1: Yeah, but who's their daddy?
2: I don't know, Dave.
1: DJ, look it up.
2: Wilson Phillips. I mean, there's two dads because it's Wilson Phillips.
1: Right.
0: I think
1: but
0: my
1: the
0: guess
1: Phillips
0: was
1: part.
0: Right.
1: Is that John Phillips?
2: Carney and the Wendy Wilson. Guy? Carney and Wendy Wilson are the daughters of Brian Wilson of the Beach Boys. China Phillips is the daughter of John Phillips.
1: Okay, but she didn't have sex with him.
2: No.
0: And Lawrence Phillips went to Nebraska. before getting in trouble with the law.
2: And dying.
1: Toyota Music Factory tonight, Taylorville, the Taylor Swift tribute, at Legacy Hall, Waterloo, the ABBA tribute, at Arlington Music Hall, Bee Gees Gold, the Bee Gees tribute, at Tulips, Scoot Teasley, at Billy Bob's, Jackson Wendell, and at Dickie's tonight, Sunday, Tuesday, and Thursday, Rush, Ham.
3: Rush!
1: Did you have a problem on Thursday?
4: I did, yeah.
1: So that was the show, so you're going next Thursday?
4: I think they rescheduled it for the second year.
0: Is that why you were gone?
4: No.
0: Oh.
4: I was doing the morning show.
1: But they are here now.
0: Hey, look at me. Right. I'm
1: they
0: on
1: did
0: the
1: make
0: morning
1: it
0: show.
1: Across the Mexico-Texas border.
2: Who are you going with?
4: I don't know.
2: What do you mean you don't know? Is your wife going?
4: No, she's not going.
2: So you don't know who you're... Do you have two tickets or one?
4: I'm probably going solo.
2: Probably going solo.
1: He just wants to nerd out. He doesn't need anyone.
2: No.
1: He just wants to stare at the drum kit all night.
2: Drink his thimble of Dr. Pepper.
1: How is the fake Neil Peart?
4: She's serviceable. She does the parts well. Like, she doesn't play them note for note, but she does the fills and everything justice.
0: How's her molar?
4: Very good.
2: Stop it.
1: Saturday at the Barley House.
2: You idiot.
1: Smoking around midnight. At Vector Brewing at 6 p.m. tomorrow, halfway down. That's the Lake Highlands kids.
2: Oh, it is? Yeah. Okay. Yeah, I need to go see those boys. It's right by my house.
1: Yeah, they have another Vector Brewing gig.
2: Okay.
1: So go support them.
2: All right,
1: they're
2: yes.
1: good P1s. At Trees, Kiss the Goat, a ghost tribute. At Ruins, Perry Mason.
2: Ruins.
1: M-A-Y-S-U-N. At Puzzles, Gabrielle and Dresden. At Texas Tea Room, Los Aptos.
0: Yeah.
5: Si te quieres ir ahorita desaparecer.
6: Un, dos, tres, cuatro.
1: DJ! Yay! Yay! At Sons of Herman Hall, September is the only time I don't think of you, but it's all run together, lowercase. At Silo Bresh, at Lee Harvey's The Party Crowd, Taylor. At Love and War in Texas, Two Tons of Steel. And at Billy Bob's on Saturday, Scott McCreary.

0: the door and turn the lights down low. Put some music on that's soft and slow.
1: No. No.
0: Baby, we ain't got no place to go. I hope you understand.
2: He's got some good bottom out.
3: Yep.
2: Sunday at FIFA Fan Fest Dallas, the Latin Legacy Tour featuring Concrete at Silo.
3: DJ!
2: At Silo Emorphic.
3: I just need him to jump up every time and start dancing. I don't know why he didn't do it.
4: He can't sit
3: still.
4: We're
3: trying to fire you up.
5: He's looking for his maracas.
1: It's like when Kramer hears Mary Hart's voice, he just...
2: Sunday at Arlington Music Hall, the Kingston Trio.
6: Okay. Some people say I'm a no-count.
3: Who?
2: The Kingston Trio.
3: Are they a band from the 50s?
2: Yeah.
3: And they're alive?
2: I guess.
3: No offense.
7: That's great.
1: We may have something here.
8: And I don't give a damn about a greenback a dollar. Spend it fast as
1: I can. Is this the opening credits of a Western?
2: Yeah. And also Sunday at Tulips, Immortal Technique. Monday, there's nothing. Tuesday, there's Jesus Christ Taxi Driver at Three Links. And at Toyota Music Factory, Hilary Duff, who, by the way, looks...

0: first or a singer?
1: Yeah, she was like a Disney chick. Kid.
0: Yeah. Were you guys all horned up by her as kids?
2: I thought she was hot. Yeah. Yeah.
3: Didn't Napoleon catch her a delicious Bess?
0: Was that Haley?
2: That's Haley Duff, yeah.
0: But it is her sister, right?
3: Yeah.
0: Hillary's way better looking than Haley.
1: Wednesday at Club Dada, Rashmeet Kaur.
3: I caught you a delicious
1: Thursday bar. At Silo, Sasha Robotti. At Arlington Music Hall, the Texas Tenors, Let Freedom Sing. Say, can you
0: see? Stand up. Everybody stand up.
1: Hand over your heart. Wait. Take your hat off. Take your hat off, DJ.
0: I have an update at the twilight's last on the Kingston Trio.
3: Yeah, walking they all back dead? Your Haley Duff review.
4: Lando, get off your knee.
0: He's turned his back and he's on his knee. All right. So the Kingston Trio is playing where?
1: At Arlington Music Hall.
0: Okay. Update.
1: Yeah.
0: They're all dead. The trio does not exist.
1: Are they like the grandkids?
0: They're all dead.
1: So who's...
0: They've been dead.
3: Who's
1: performing?
0: I don't know.
1: Is it Hologram Kingston Trio?
0: One died in the 90s. One died 20 years ago. And the other guy died, let's see, 2020.
1: Okay, well, go and report back if you love 50s folk. And at Billy Bob's on Thursday, Hayden Baker. And at the Reconsider Lounge... A Cyndi Lauper tribute comprised of the Hardline waiting for their fill-in board op to find sponsors. Dylan is lost and we'll wait till he finds them. Time after time. A Vapors tribute fronted by the Snake's Charmed Life getting free tickets to a World Cup game so he can assimilate into another country's culture but then switch mid-match. Corby started as a Sweden. Now he's turning Japanese. I really think so.
3: Yeah.
0: We all converted to Japan fans.
1: And a Notorious B.I.G. tribute fronted by Bob wishing his cow back home could be in Texas for his birthday to play out his fantasies. Yeah. Bessie, Bessie, Bessie, can't you see? Sometimes I wish that you could milk me.
0: All right. Happy birthday to Bob. And to Bob's cow. But we got to get out of here. The World Cup kick around is next. So let these boys cook. Lots to talk about here in the next hour and change from Peter and Andy and Lars. And they are ready to go, man. Thanks for a wonderful week. Hope y'all have a very safe and pleasant Friday evening and weekend. And we will be back at it on Monday for another week of the Hardline. Bye now. Toodaloo, mother effer. Keep blessing hard.
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